0: night here in just a little bit. The Tampa Bay Buccaneers pick up their first victory of the season in prime time. Bucky Irving topped the century mark for the first time since December 2024 in Tampa's 24-16 win over the Cowboys. Two interceptions for Dak Prescott as Dallas falls to 2-3. College football this evening in a battle of 4-1 teams. UTSA holds off South Florida for a 31-24 win. They don't call it the Sun Belt Fun Belt for nothing, folks. Final score, South Alabama 56, Arkansas State 49. Western Kentucky rolls past Missouri State 34-13. Liberty cruises past Sam Houston State 35-3. Our Pete Thamel reporting that South Carolina star defensive end Dylan Stewart is on track to play against number 16 Florida this weekend in his return from a suspension. Aces center Asia Wilson won a record fifth WNBA Most Valuable Player Award for the 2026 season, becoming the first player in league history to win three straight MVPs and five overall. In the NFL, Denver Broncos head coach Sean Payton has announced he will resume play calling duties, taking the reins back from OC Davis Webb. Broncos travel to the winless Chargers on Sunday. To the ice, the reigning Stanley Cup champion Carolina Hurricanes with a 7-2 win over the Canucks tonight. Lightning over the Wild 3-2. Couple of games, or rather one game now, just still in progress. The Golden Knights and the Maple Leafs tied at 3. Third period about to begin from Sin City. For more scores and analysis, head on over to ESPN.com and, of course, the ESPN app. Hear from Cowboys head coach Brian Schottenheimer following that disappointing Cowboys loss on Thursday night next on Game Night with Q Myers and yours truly here on ESPN Radio.
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2: Give the Bucks credit now. 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
3: The great Brad Sham right there on the final call. 105-3, the fan, the courtesy. Dallas loses to Tampa Bay 24-16. Thursday Night Football kicking off week 5. 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The all-new ESPN app, SiriusXM Channel 80 and TuneIn, were presented by Progressive Insurance. She's Mia O'Brien. I'm Q Myers. And you want to talk about the tale of two different sidelines or two different teams, Mia. George Pickens is slamming his helmet on the ground on the sideline after this loss to the Tampa Bay Buccaneers. Jerry Jones is in the press box before he made his way down to post up in front of the locker room to hold his own press conference, as he always traditionally does. He's slamming his hand against the railing in front of where he sits there in the press box. And then you see Todd Bowles on Tampa Bay's sideline taking a knee, almost thanking God that we survived, we held on, we got this W. Just such a wide range of emotions. Like, Todd Bowles is on one knee like, whew, we got it. We survived. Got a W. I'm at least going to keep my job for another week. And I think that he's, you know, I don't think that he's going to go anywhere throughout the course of the year anyway. By the time it's all said and done at the end of the season, that's a whole nother conversation when they reevaluate. But I've always liked Todd Bowles as a good coach, but after the way that they, you know, they failed at the end of last year and then they started out this year the way that they did, it was getting a little hot there around Todd Bowles in Tampa Bay. But this one at least cools those conversations off a little bit.
4: To steal a line from Jerry Jones himself, the Buccaneers' hopes for 2026 were reborn this evening, thanks to young Jalen Daniels under center, and of course the resurgence of Bucky Irving. I want to ask you this, Q. We love to talk about the Dallas Cowboys nationally, of course, because they are America's team, so to speak. But we do want to talk about winners here, and we really haven't talked too much about this Tampa Bay Buccaneers offense outside of Bucky Irving. So much flack.

0: for Zach Robinson because of the failed one-year experiment as the OC in Atlanta. I feel like the guy's not getting a fair enough shake considering what this Tampa offense has looked like with Baker Mayfield under center in 2026, and now he works wonders with Daniels. Or do you just view this simply as the Dallas Cowboys lost this game, Jalen Daniels and the Bucs did not win this game?
1: I mean, I don't want to just put it all on the Cowboys losing it, because I do want to give Tampa Bay credit. As you heard Brad Sham on the way in, they played hard. Their defense played well. They looked like they were in every single passing lane. Looked like they were getting their hands on the ball when there was a receiver running free. Their DBs were making plays. So I don't want to put it all on the Dallas Cowboys. I just think with them being the better team on paper, and I know that you don't win games on paper, obviously, they should have came in with a better sense of urgency than that. But I do think Tampa Bay has a lot of skill. And the only question and the reason why I really didn't give them a chance in this one is because they had the backup quarterback. And I thought that the Dallas Cowboys defense was going to make that quarterback beat them. And they didn't. And he did really well this evening. He was very efficient. You know, 19 for 25, 189 yards and a touchdown. He didn't turn the ball over. He did exactly what he was supposed to do. And he only got sacked one time. I mean, he played a really good game where Dak Prescott had to throw the ball 42 times just to get the team close. He had two interceptions. You know, one was a deflection, but okay, it was still an interception. One touchdown. He only had a 69.1 rating. He didn't play very well.
0: Like, you look at this Buccaneers depth chart right now, Q, of who's available, and outside of the quarterback position, like, this is the same starting lineup largely that won that division 2 years ago. I mean, yeah. It's the same offensive line, left to right. Kate Otten is still your tight end. Yes, you lose Mike Evans, but Ted Hurst has looked pretty good as a third-round rookie. Obviously, Emeka Egbuka, the hope is he will continue to blossom. He had a touchdown this evening on an end-around. Chris Godwin is still on this team. And their defense isn't banged up either, especially right. Comparatively to 2 weeks ago when they were without their first and second-round rookies in Reuben Bain and Josiah Trotter. And so, yeah, Antoine Winfield Jr.'s out, Benjamin Morrison's out, so I don't want to speak too much about the secondary, but in terms of that heralded Todd Bowles pass rush, like, this is the team. Like, they were as healthy as they've been all year, and I think they played like it. So I want to make sure we do give Tampa
1: absolutely
0: credit where credit is due, especially before we hear our friend Brian Schottenheimer potentially. I was going to say come up with excuses, but Schottie would never do that. For my 1 year working with him and knowing, of course, how transparent he has been as the head coach of the Dallas Cowboys, he told Kaylee Hartung at halftime of this game, he said, I got to call the plays better because Dak Prescott miserable against the blitz. Todd Bowles was calling a whole heck of a lot of them in the first half. Dak was 1 of 8 for 4 yards. And Schottenheimer put that on him. He said, I gotta call a better game. And
1: like, he does. He has to call a better game. I agree with him. But Dak's also got to make the plays. Like, there was one play that the blitz was coming at him, and he started scrambling, and CeeDee Lamb is running by himself, and he short-arms it, and the Tampa Bay DB almost picks it off. Like, that's on Dak. A good, accurate throw, that's a touchdown. Even on the two-point conversion, an accurate throw, that's 2 points. He short-armed it. It's just

0: Doesn't make excuses. I got a lot of respect for him. Let's go back to Big D.
1: Calvin Watkins, Dallas Morning News. How surprised are you by your overall team struggles tonight?
2: Disappointed for sure. You know, I think I told the guys in there, you know, Calvin, that, you know, it was missed opportunities. You know, we didn't really play good in all three phases. Certainly not good enough to win a game in the National Football League. And, you know, they know that. Again, it comes down to National Football League's going to come down to the fourth quarter. And even with as, you know, poorly as we performed, we had a chance to still get back in and try to win the game. And we came up short.
1: Considering all the changes you've made to this defensive unit, you think you're back to square one with it?
2: I don't think so. I want to watch the tape first before I say that. You know, you certainly can't give up, you know, 242 rushing yards. That's not, you know, good enough for sure. No, to say we're back to square one, no.
1: Will this weekend allow you to maybe say I need to make some changes with my staff or anyway, considering where you are?
2: Yeah, I'm going to look at everything. You know, I'll spend, you know, countless hours trying to figure it out and getting a chance to step back, look at these five games, and see where we need to improve.
3: You done?
1: Yes, sir.
3: Excuse me. Clarence Hill, DLLS Cowboys. How much was this about three games in 11 days, 12 days? You said earlier when your team was tired.
2: Yeah, I don't think that. I think you got to give Tampa Bay some credit. And, you know, we, of course, didn't, you know, play well enough. And I think it's more about that. You know, I'm never going to make excuses. Never going to, you know, we're going to be about shared accountability on this football team. Always will be. At the end of the day, we lined up and played, and we didn't play your coach well enough tonight.
3: You talked about rushing yards and rush defense, but your offense, you know, really up to the performance you had in the second half last week and then the open with the drive. What did they do to take your offense away in the first half? Certainly?
2: Well, I think, you know, we didn't handle the pressures very well. You know, I mean, they were moving, and, you know, this is nothing new. We've been getting blitzed a lot this year anyways, so that's not different. I think the biggest thing was, again, you know, too many free runners. You know, Dak was taking too many hits, and overall, we didn't, you know, handle their pressures. You know, I wish we could have got the running game going a little bit more. That, I think, you know, could have helped us out, and we didn't do that.
3: Dak is off?
2: No, I think, you know, we all were off. You know, I think we really were. I think, again, you say that, and then, you know, we're driving right down the field with a chance to win the game.
4: Is it me?
5: Huh? I was missing the first. I don't want to take something from you.
4: Nick Harris, 4-star Telegram. This is a good opportunity for the pass rush. Tampa Bay had the most sacks allowed coming into this one. You only get him down one time. It's a rookie undrafted. How does that happen?
2: Missed tackles. You know, we were around him quite a bit. And, you know, like I said, it comes down to when you're around him, you got to get him on the ground. And did not do a good enough job of that. He hurt us. Again, I thought we made him hold the ball, which is usually a good thing. And he was, you know, getting locked on to certain things. But at the end of the day, like I said, it comes down, we got to get him on the ground. We got to tackle him, got to wrap him up. And we didn't do that.
4: I know you're only five games into this. Obviously, you have a weekend for evaluations. Do you guard against major decisions, or is that still on the table when it comes to whether it be game management situations, play calling duties? Are those things kind of on the table when you look at an evaluation, even if it is this early in the year?
2: Yeah, I think, you know, we evaluate everything. But at the end of the day, I mean, we're five games in. You know, disappointed in the way we performed this evening as a football team. And that's just going to be one part of the process. We're going to look at, you know, all five games and get a chance to, you know, slow down our, you know, our process and look at every detail and see where we need to improve.
6: Something tells me the run game, both offensively and defensively, for what it's worth, Q. We haven't even hit on the fact that this Cowboys run game that was supposed to be so heralded with OC Clayton Adams in his second year pairing up with head coach Brian Schottenheimer, just 50 yards on the ground for the Cowboys on the offensive side of the ball. And on the defense, well, as you've already heard, over 200 for the Tampa Bay Buccaneers, over 240, as a matter of fact, in Thursday night's game.
0: They just got one-dimensional, right? They got too far behind. There was no way that they were going to continue to run the rock. They only got to carry the ball 13 times on the night where Dak had to throw it 42 times. But that's their own fault for getting so far behind. And, you know, I just listening to the reporters ask Shoddy different questions, it sounds like that they were trying to hint at, is there going to be some changes coming to the staff? That's all I kept hearing was, are you going to make some

0: decisions on some changes, play calling, who's calling this, who's calling, you know. So obviously they're looking squarely at the defense, but the offense wasn't too hot either. Let's not act like the offense was, you know, just in a shootout and they just happened to come up short because they ran out of time. Their offense wasn't anything to get excited about either. They made it a little more interesting at the end of the game, but it was pretty suspect as far as I'm concerned. But we'll hear more from Dallas and, of course, more on this Thursday night game as Tampa Bay gets their first win of the season, 24-16, over the Dallas Cowboys. She's Mia O'Brien. I'm Q Myers. It's game night here on ESPN Radio. Coming up next, win or go home. We like that, don't we? Yeah, we do. It's game night on ESPN Radio, the all-new ESPN app, SiriusXM Channel 80, and tune in.
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0: The curve is looped into shallow left, charging in his quad. On the run, reaches out, and he makes the catch. And the Guardians walk the tightrope in the ninth inning. And the Cleveland Guardians win game four. They force a winner take all game five Saturday night in Cleveland.
1: Oh, looks like trouble if you're the Chicago White Sox. Not the position you want to be in. Win or go home. Game five coming up now in Cleveland after the White Sox lose to the Guardians 9-5 in game four. That highlight coming in. That final call courtesy of ESPN Radio. It's game night on ESPN Radio on the all-new ESPN app. SiriusXM Channel 80 and TuneIn are presented by Progressive Insurance. She's Mia O'Brien. I'm Q Myers. The MLB postseason is on ESPN Radio. 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Mia, Chicago was in a position that many teams would like to find themselves in. Up 2-0 and coming back to the house. Right? They had won all their postseason games on the road. They had an opportunity to clinch this series and move on at the crib. And they lost not one, but now two. And now they're headed back to Cleveland and find themselves a very young team when it comes to being in the postseason. A team that's part of a really good story. Now they found themselves on the back end of that story that a lot of times does not work out too well for teams like Chicago.
2: And while it's a new season in the postseason, Q, the Chicago White Sox 36-45 this year away from the crib compared to 48-33 at home. And so while, yes, the Cleveland Guardians have not had a ton of success at Progressive Field, just one game above 500, at the same time, this is a young White Sox team that ultimately they're playing with house money. And at the same time, they're obviously at a point here where, you know, you need to take advantage of that opportunity being up 2-0. They have not been able to take advantage of that. And so now it is your backs against the wall. At the same time, though, I think you need to play loose and free yet again.
1: Yeah, you do. You really do. And the thing about it is it's one thing to play with house money, but when you put yourself in a position where you're about to win the series in advance, you have to finish it. You can't wait and, you know, and you lose game one. All right, well, now you got to come out with a sense of urgency. And then that's when everything starts to get tight, Mia, right? When all of a sudden you have to have that sense of urgency, you got to have that got to get it moment, can't go back to Cleveland. Now they're puckered up. Now they're thinking like, oh, man, right? This is not the position that they wanted to be in. And Cleveland's been there, done that. I mean, Cleveland's the cardiac kiss. Cleveland will find themselves down, and all of a sudden, they'll come back and win the division. They'll find themselves down. They'll come back and win the game. They'll find themselves in a bad position, and they think, no problem. We know how to do this. All of a sudden, the White Sox, they're swimming in uncharted territories, right? I mean, there's a sign that says, do not swim in these waters over here. And they're like, well, what could be so bad? Oh, it could get bad. It can get bad fast.
2: The power of friendship. The power of friendship is what the Cleveland Guardians have had to go off of, and it's a reason why they had no qualifying hitters bat better than 300 this year, Q. They had no player in the regular season hit more than 20 home runs. They had no single player with 75 or more RBIs. This is a team that has prided itself in power and numbers, and that's what you saw in that six-run, sixth inning in this Game 4, 9-5 win for Cleveland tonight. And I think that that's what's scary if you're the Chicago White Sox. The Cleveland Guardians are proof that not only if you string hits together that you can produce and you can generate runs, but also that hitting is contagious. You don't want one guy to get hot in this lineup because then seemingly everyone else will follow suit.
1: I'll tell you one guy that did get hot, and he came in as a pinch hitter, and that was Patrick Bailey, their catcher. Three at-bats, two runs scored, two hits, two RBI, a home run, right? I mean, he had a really good game. And, well, as you mentioned, Guardians scored six runs that really fueled them to this 9-5 victory, forcing this game five. Let's hear from Patrick Bailey as he caught up with ESPN Radio.
3: You didn't start the game, but you certainly helped finish it. How surprised were you that Gavin Williams was in this game to finish it off?
4: I mean, nothing surprises me at this point with this group. Obviously, with the game on the line, we got Cade Smith and Gavin Williams at the end. You're feeling pretty good, and obviously that was a big win, and got another one to go.
3: Let's go back to you entering the game with that homer. It looked like a mistake pitch that hung up there a little bit, and you took care of it.
4: Yeah, I mean, was able to get into a good count, got a heater, took a good swing on it. Happy it went over.
3: I wonder if the next inning at bat was even more impressive for yourself, taking that curveball the opposite way.
4: I like homers. Homers are cooler. Homers are way cooler. But, yeah, we'll take the RBI single, too.
3: How about this team to come in here after losing two at home and steal two on the road? What a wild series. How can you put it into words?
4: Yeah, I mean, it's been probably not exactly how we drew it up, but we got a game five in Cleveland, which is awesome. And, I mean, this crowd in Chicago was awesome. This atmosphere was awesome. And playoff baseball is pretty cool.
3: Patrick, congrats to you Saturday.
4: Thank you.
2: Oh, come on, Patrick Bailey. You missed a prime opportunity to drop a I like dingers on the Little League World Series. That is
1: Big Al,
2: the Cleveland Guardians catcher with our Jesse Rogers. Yeah, come on, Patrick. If you like home runs, if you like driving in a couple of RBIs in a 2-for-3 performance coming off the bench as a pinch hitter, like, come on now. Just embrace Al. Embrace the clutch, Al of it all.
1: How clutch is that, though? Coming in off the bench and going 2-for-3, getting those two RBI, hitting that home run, hitting one to Oppo. Like, I mean, you want to talk about being in the moment. And that's what I'm talking about when I'm saying that the Guardians have been there, done that. They know what it's all about. They had a dude come off the bench cold, Mia, and have a performance like that. Right? You look up and down the stat line for the Chicago White Sox. You look at the at-bats. They didn't have a guy that did that. And this guy came in off the bench. That's why it's dangerous that now they're playing in a game five. Now, obviously, this is on Saturday. We don't know how it's going to play out. But if I'm the White Sox, I'm not feeling 100% confident right now.
2: And again, that's why I say, Q, lean into that sheer fun, the sheer we are playing with house money. Not so much the, oh, well, if we lose, we lose. Who cares? But more so from the perspective of what do we have to lose if we are the Chicago White Sox. I think when you saw that team playing loose and free at Progressive Field the last time we saw them in Cleveland, Ohio, that's the type of White Sox team that we need to see, as opposed to one that feels like there's pressure to win, because that's not who they were all season long. It's why they finally broke three straight seasons of 100-plus losses in 2026. And I think that in the same vein, we talk about the Gardos and we talk about the power of friendship. That's what I need to see from the White Sox on Saturday night. That sort of energy.
1: Why do I laugh every time I hear the power of friendship? Why do I feel like
2: I say it?
1: Why do I feel like I'm watching some kind of telethon or something? Like someone's about to ask me for a donation, and that, you know, the donation is going to come with a T-shirt that I can only exclusively get from this telethon.
2: I just at least I refrain tonight. I know the game night listeners love, because of our friend Emmett Golden, who of course you can also catch here with us on game night throughout the course of the week. They love when I lean into the Gardos, but I don't lean in, because we are not a Gardos program, as Q Myers has proclaimed. But I do love that gif. You know I love to use that gif online of you just lost to the power of friendship.
1: Go ahead, hit it one time. Oh, hit it one time.
2: Do they know where it is?
1: We got
2: some fill-in producers tonight up in Bristol. Michael, do you know?
1: They know the get down. They know where the Gardos all the time. Go ahead, hit it one time. Okay, they don't know where it's at.
2: See? Oh, Gardos all the time. Gardos all the time.
1: Oh, no, don't say. No. See, ring the bell. Now, see, you're not allowed to sing it. You're not allowed to sing it. Someone else has to sing it. Someone needs to sing for Dak. He wasn't cooking tonight.
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1: I'm Mia O'Brien. We are headed back to Cleveland. The Guardians force a winner-take-all Game 5 after holding off a late push from the White Sox. 9-5 is the final from Game 4 on the South Side. Game 5 on ESPN Radio Saturday night, 8 p.m. right here, ESPN Radio and the ESPN app. The Tampa Bay Buccaneers pick up their first victory of the season in prime time. Bucky Irving topped the century mark for the first time since December 2024 in Tampa's 24-16 win over the Dallas Cowboys. Two interceptions from Dak Prescott as the Cowboys fall to 2-3 on the season. Hear from the Dallas QB coming up next here on Game Night. College football this evening in a battle of 4-1 teams. UTSA holds off South Florida for a 31-24 win. Meet me. They don't call it the Fun Belt Sun Belt for nothing, folks. Final score, South Alabama 56, Arkansas State 49, Western Kentucky 34, Missouri State 13, and Liberty cruises past Sam Houston State 35-3. Our Pete Thamel reporting that South Carolina star defense event Dylan Stewart is on track to play against number 16 Florida this Saturday afternoon, and of course he would be returning from a suspension. Coverage of that one begins noon here on ESPN Radio. Aces center Asia Wilson won a record fifth WNBA MVP award for the 2026 season. She's the first player in league history to win three straight MVPs. In the NFL, Denver Broncos head coach Sean Payton has announced that he will be resuming play calling duties, taking the reins back from OC Davis Webb. Broncos travel to the winless Chargers on Sunday. For more scores and analysis, check out ESPN.com and the all-new ESPN app. Dak, not so bad, but you can hear him coming up next right here on Game Night on ESPN Radio. Following the Dallas Cowboys' 8-point loss to the winless Tampa Bay Buccaneers, it's Game Night. Q Myers, yours truly, rolling on ESPN Radio.
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3: Snap to Prescott with under a minute and a half to go. Prescott in the pocket, fires downfield, busted up into the air, picked off by Alex Anzalone with 1:16 to go. Tampa Bay with an 8-point lead, and Alex Anzalone dives for the football and holds it in to force a third turnover today against the Cowboys.
4: That's how it sounded on 98 Rock. Alex Anzalone intercepts Dak Prescott. Little tip ball went up in the air, and Mia, it still blows my mind that that's how that bad boy played out. When it looked like the Cowboys were going to give their fans there in Arlington something to get excited about, some late game heroics, only to have the same mistakes that have been plaguing them all throughout the course of the night rear its ugly head again, and they lose the game 24-16. It's Game Night on ESPN Radio on the all-new ESPN app, SiriusXM Channel 80, and TuneIn. 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She's Mia O'Brien. I'm Q Myers. Mia, I don't know if you've seen floating around social media the video of an employee there at AT&T Stadium while Dak Prescott was walking by said embarrassing, which is something that I've said throughout the course of the night. This was an embarrassing loss for the Cowboys. And Dak looked back and did not look too happy. And now there's like multiple angles of this video floating around social media. But I guess that's how it goes when you're America's team, in air quotes.
1: And also, when you're a pro athlete and you're paid what Dak Prescott and this Dallas Cowboys outfit are paid. Mm-hmm. Dak Prescott, look, he makes $44.6 million in terms of a cap number in 2026. He was not the reason necessarily that the Cowboys lost tonight. We would obviously put that, I think, speaking for Q Myers and myself, on the Dallas Cowboys run defense, most definitely.
4: For sure.
1: But at the same time, he is a quarterback who you put in that upper echelon of, because he's an MVP contender year in and year out when healthy, he is supposed to elevate the play of the rest of the offense. With a 24 of 42 showing this evening, yes, for 316 yards, but again, dropped back 42 times, one passing touchdown, two picks, that's not exactly elevating the rest of your team at the level with which Cowboys and NFL fans have come to know Dakota Prescott.
4: And he didn't look very good. I mean, let's just keep it a buck. He didn't look very good in what he was doing, the operation. Yeah, he threw the ball 42 times, and the 317 yards will tell you that, okay, it was a good day for him, but it really wasn't. There was wide open receivers that he missed. There were multiple times he looked like he short-armed the ball. I don't know what to expect from what I, you know, I don't know. It was just, it looked really just awkward. It looked like nobody was on the same page. And remember, this is a week after CeeDee Lamb caught 17 passes. CeeDee Lamb caught two for 9 yards, Mia. He didn't even have 17 yards receiving. He had two catches for 9 yards. So how would Dak Prescott, how would he self-evaluate what he did tonight? Again, 24-42, 316 yards, a touchdown, and those two interceptions. Let's go back to Big D and hear from the quarterback of the Dallas Cowboys.
5: Calvin Watkins, Dallas Money News. You were going in locker room, I think an employee or someone had said embarrassing, and you kind of turn around with your reaction when someone is saying that so close to you like that.
6: Yeah, I mean, not that they're wrong, but the thing was, you know, I don't know who it was, employee, it was a driver, whoever it was. He's free to speak his mind.
5: The offense had such a struggle to get going tonight.
6: First drive went down and scored. After that, they did a good job, I mean, taking the rest of the first quarter away. And then when we got the ball, they heated us up, missed the protection here or there, missed a throw in the first series, the first series back in the second quarter. The third series, I thought they did another great job of just scheming us up, coming at us. We didn't have we didn't have an answer for it, but we didn't execute our answer for it the way that we wanted to. And that just led into their plan of them, you know, blitzing and sending different blitzes. Not too many times you got the same one. And the ones you did get again were the ones that were working on us that, you know, we didn't protect well enough, or I didn't, you know, throw the hot, or we didn't catch the hot, or whatever it may be. And they schemed us pretty good.
7: Clarence Hill, DLLS Cowboys. And you said it got fact, our employee could say what he want, but you taking it disrespectful? Was it, or do you agree it was embarrassing? Or
6: you know, when he said it, I just happened to look at him. And at that point, you know, he looked away, didn't look, and then when I turned my head back, he said something else. And so that's the part that, you know, just as a man or as just a person, of you, feel free to speak your mind, just speak it. Don't cower away from the reaction that you're going to get. And so, yeah, I mean, if you're saying it's embarrassing, say it's embarrassing. If you're saying it to me, then say it to me. Don't, you know what I mean? Go back on it. So that's all that was, and hate it that it's even being talked about, to be honest with you.
7: Look at this as an embarrassing loss? How do you look at it? I mean, because after such a high last week, to come out here and lose to a winless team like this at home?
6: It's a loss we're supposed to have, definitely supposed to have. It's to use the word embarrassing is tough. I feel like I'm discrediting the NFL if I use that, and particularly the Tampa Bay Bucks and a great Todd Bowles coach and defensive coach team. Guy's been a winning coach for a long time, and whether he's been a head coach or a defensive coordinator, and that's the plan, and what they did tonight is the reason for that. And so to say embarrassing, I think I'd be discrediting them. And but we're definitely supposed to win this game. This is a game, you know, that was a game we're supposed to have on paper, or whichever way you want to look at it. And I think Shadi said it best in the locker room: in this league, you've got to win the games you're supposed to win. And when a winless team comes into your home stadium on a Thursday night primetime game, yeah, we're supposed to win that. And so it sucks, and right up there close to embarrassing, but I don't know if I would say that.
7: You blame the travel, three games in 11, 12 days, you're tired, why you guys were out of sync offensively?
6: No, I mean, we can all probably try to make some excuses, but the reality of it is we just didn't get the job done. You know, we go down and we score on that last drive and get a two-point conversion. You know, who knows what the rest of the game, you know, entails. And, you know, this session may be a lot different, but that doesn't change the whole three quarters before that, and doesn't change the reality of the game. So I'm not going to blame it on travel. I'm not going to blame it on a quick week. That's the NFL, you know. We had 4 days or 3 or 4 days to prepare for this one, and so did they. And unfortunately, they beat us in the preparation, and it showed today.
8: Dak, Todd Archer with ESPN, 7-9-1 last year, 2-3 so far this year. How do you guys get better than just win one, lose one kind of streak you guys have been on?
6: Yeah, I mean, we've got to put them together. Easier said than done. We've got to trust the work that we're putting in, and then more importantly, we've got to come out and just execute better. I think our plan, the way we practice, the way we approach things is the right way, is the correct way. We've just got to come out in the games and execute better and get it done and whatever it takes. And, I mean, hell, this game was horrible for us on offense, and at the end of the game we still had an opportunity. So you've got to capitalize on those opportunities, and you've got to take advantage of them. And each and every play matters. And you know, you look back at this game, and, you know, there's plays in the first quarter, or excuse me, second quarter that, you know, if we convert or if we do this, it's a whole different game. And that's what's special about this game, but that's also what's frustrating.
1: Dak Prescott, the quarterback of the Dallas Cowboys, following a disappointing 24-16 loss to the previously winless Tampa Bay Buccaneers. Mia O'Brien, Q Myers with you here on game night. Dak Prescott, Q, little over 50% completion percentage? Are my eyes deceiving me, or is
4: no.
1: that what I'm seeing from...
4: You're seeing that correctly.
1: Okay. And so that's where I appreciate, much like I appreciated Brian Schottenheimer, the head coach's transparency, I appreciate Dak Prescott pointing to the second quarter and the fact that he missed some throws that ultimately came back to haunt the Dallas Cowboys, especially when their defense was giving up a 17-0 run to the Bucs to begin the second half.
4: Yeah, it was not good execution on either side of the ball for the Dallas Cowboys. It just wasn't. And, you know, listening to what Dak said, there was truth to what he said, but there was also concerns to what he said. He said multiple times, and Brian Schottenheimer said it in the locker room as well, you're supposed to win the games that you're supposed to win. And this was one that they were supposed to win. I feel like that they took that seriously. They took that statement too seriously. Oh, you're going to win this one. They're a winless team coming into your house on Thursday night primetime. Okay, well, that's not your approach. You have to know that that winless team is the most desperate team to win a game, right? Nobody wants to be the Lions that went 0-for. Nobody, you know what I mean? Nobody wants to be the team that wins 1-2 games. Those guys in that locker room don't want to win 1 or 2 games. They want to win, right? Everyone in that locker room wants to win. The head coach dropped to a knee when he knew the game was sealed, right? Because that's how much it means. So, yeah, as you might be the right team and the better team on paper, paper means nothing. Nothing. And so I feel like that they took that approach that they were going to show up because of the Dallas Cowboys. They're the better team on paper. It's prime time. Jerry Jones' house. And just
1: coming off of this win over the Texans, 3.5 hours down the road, this heralded
4: exactly.
1: Texans defense, who, by the way, I mean, if you're
4: talking about Ofer,
1: if you're the Texans right now, right? If you're the Texans right now, who, by the way, like, are you looking at CeeDee Lamb and the number he put up on your defense last week and saying, oh, that's just because it was CeeDee last week? Or are you saying, the Bucs DBs, and again, Benjamin Morrison, Antoine Winfield did not play in this game, were able to lock him up the way that they did? I don't know.
4: Look, there's a reason why D'Amico Ryans is taking over the play calling, right? I mean, and you know that's always the first sign, Mia. When there's trouble in paradise, you've covered a Jaguars team that's been bad.
1: Baby.
4: I've covered a Raiders team that's been bad. When you start making changes at who's the play caller, ask Sean Payton in Denver. Even though they've got a couple wins under their belt, it's not going well. So he's taking over the play calling. D'Amico Ryans taking over the play calling defensively. When you start getting that, and we heard the media talking to Brian Schottenheimer about play calling and who's going to be around, that's when you know that you're down bad. And the Dallas Cowboys, they're down bad. They are now 2-3 on the season after losing 24-16 against Tampa Bay in a game that I honestly feel like was not that close. She's Mia O'Brien. I'm Q Myers. It's game night here on ESPN Radio. Coming up next, not one, not two, not three, not four. It's game night on ESPN Radio, the all-new ESPN app, SiriusXM Channel 80, and tune in.
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10: 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Confidence is soaring in New England following a huge road win in Buffalo. Now the Patriots face another tough test as Kirk Cousins and a 3-1 Las Vegas Raiders come to town. 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

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They've always been so special. But this one here, I don't know, I cried a little bit harder, you know. This one here is just a little bit different. And whatever.

it truly means a lot. And so I think that's why I cried a little bit harder on this one, because 15-year-old Aisha wasn't sitting up here dreaming about being a 5-time MVP. She wasn't dreaming about being a 3-time champion. She was just dreaming about surviving this world. And so for me to sit up here with surrounded by these trophies and to be able to play the game of basketball every single day, it just means a little bit more to me. And it's something that I won't take for granted.

0: Aces. She's Bea O'Brien. I'm Q Myers. 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And Mia, five times, Asia Wilson has lifted five times that MVP title, that MVP trophy. She did it again today. She was awarded that right here in Las Vegas. And as we heard the sounds of the Loonies, who apparently we had to school everybody and let them know that the Loonies were from Oakland, California. I will take that on myself to school the youngsters.
1: That's what you're here to do, Q.
0: That's what I'm here to do.
1: You're repping the Bay. You're repping the
0: right.
1: Bay.
0: Always rep the Bay. Always rep the five and dime. Asia Wilson's representing that five, but she's now a five-time MVP.
1: But speaking of the Bay, Q, of course, Asia Wilson showing up to this press conference in a sports bra and suit, in her words,
0: right.
1: Because the Las Vegas Aces have a pretty big game against those gals from the Bay tomorrow in the desert with the Golden State Valkyries, a 2-0 series lead coming to the... It's at Michelob Ultra, right? Or is it at T-Mobile tomorrow?
0: It is at Michelob Ultra, yeah. And this is against a team that you told me, it'll be all right, Q, it'll be all right. The Aces, you know, I mean, they've got the pedigree. They've been there, done that. And I said, Mia, I need the Dallas Wings to beat the Valkyries. The Valkyries always play the Aces really tough. And now the Aces find themselves in an 0-2 hole. I ain't the smartest guy in the world, but I know a little something.
1: I did follow that up by saying, with all due respect to Becky Hammon, I thought Natalie Nicasse was the best coach remaining in playoff field. And so it's a credit to Natalie that that Golden State Valkyries team, despite the fact that they only had three players in double figures in game two, found their way to a 2-0 series.
0: They got depth, Mia. They've got depth.
1: And
0: and the Aces are lacking their depth right now, especially when Jewel Lloyd goes out with a lower leg injury. And so... but man, the Valkyries, if it wasn't near and dear to my heart, I would definitely be rooting for Natalie Nicasse because she's a really good coach and she's got the Valkyries playing at a really high level. And look, this is year two of the organization, both years in the playoffs, and it looks like they're on the verge of advancing.
1: Hey, that's something that you saw with the NHL, or I suppose at that point you were in Central Texas getting ready to make that 18-hour drive from Waco to Las Vegas back to the West Coast, Q. But certainly the Golden Knights, it's a franchise that you're also familiar with, coming at us live from Studio Q in Las Vegas. I do want to tie together Asia Wilson's fifth MVP award, the emotion she showed in that press conference in Las Vegas today, and also being down 2-0, and also the no-show at the post-game press conference. I'm not going to let Asia Wilson get away with this. I'm not going to let Chelsea Gray get away with this. The reason that I sat here last week in this chair and I told you, don't worry about the Golden State Valkyries, is because I believe in the championship DNA of Asia Wilson, of Chelsea Gray, of Jackie Young, of this Aces core. And therefore, it was very disappointing to not see any of those players at the dais. And maybe I've missed it and they've given a reason as to why Kalani Brown and her 9 points and Steph Talbot and her 10 points were who the Las Vegas Aces trotted out for that post-game presser. That's not the heart of a champion.
0: No, it's not.
1: That's a bit concerning to me.
0: That's the sign of a defeated former champion.
1: And then when you hear Asia Wilson say that this fifth MVP award means a lot, if anything, look, I know it means a lot probably because it's the most recent one and no NBA or WNBA player has ever won five MVP awards. But I would argue last year when she literally dragged that Aces team after getting thumped by the Lynx the first day of August by 40+. And from that moment forth, Asia Wilson took it personally, and she dragged that team to its third championship in 4 years. That MVP award, we've talked about it a ton on here because I think it is the definition of the most valuable player, regardless of if it's the WNBA, the NBA, the NFL. It's the player who, if you take that player off that team is left in the dust.
0: Right.
1: And I think the same could still be said for this team, this iteration of the Las Vegas Aces, but it was certainly true last year where truly Asia Wilson put it all on her back, and she's done that, a 24-point performance in game two, but at the same time, like, all the more reason I was kind of surprised I didn't see her face in the music.
0: Yeah, I was too. Disappointed as well, because again, that's not their MO. They normally just go ahead, like you said, face the music. They find themselves in a position they haven't found themselves, down 0-2, but I mean, that's what it is. You got to tip the cap to the Valkyries. You got to go there and do what you would do, just like if you won. If they had won, I guarantee they would have been there.
1: Oh, yeah, absolutely. Well, speaking of post-game pressers, as we look ahead, not only will the Valkyries and the Aces be squaring off in a potential series sweep situation for the Golden State Valkyries. The Atlanta Dream, Q, potentially could be headed to the WNBA Finals. They lead the New York Liberty 2-0. That game 3 is also Friday night. And, of course, some post-game antics as well with the was there a reset timeout remaining for the New York Liberty? Was there not? If I'm going to put Asia Wilson and Chelsea Gray on notice, you definitely bet I'm going to put Chris DeMarco and the New York Liberty on notice. First off, how on earth, with all of those people sitting on the bench with their quarter zips, none of them were keeping the official timeouts?
0: Right.
1: And the officials said, well, that's the scorer's table job. We lost track. So you're telling me the officials and those 17 assistants that Chris DeMarco has and has to have, no one knew how many timeouts were remaining? So that's on him because the buck stops with the head coach. And then you couple that with the post-game presser where we basically have to put this all on Breanna Stewart, who, mind you, is playing like Asia Wilson did down the stretch last year, dragging that team to the semifinals of the WNBA playoffs with a 25-point first half, finished with 35 in the game. And now you got our head coach looking at her saying, oh, you want to explain to them what happened?
0: Right.
1: You're the head coach, brother, man.
0: Yeah. Yeah, that was problematic. It really was. And look, I'm surprised Liberty in the position that they are. You know, Breanna Stewart continued to play out of her mind after the FIBA tournament. You know, she came back and she just kept that up. I was surprised when they knocked off the Lynx, and then all of a sudden they got the Atlanta Dream, and I thought it was going to be a battle, and we saw these games go to overtime, and we still saw Atlanta come out on top, and Atlanta's a tough team. I saw them earlier in the season when they played the Aces, and I realized then they're going to be a tough out. So they're one game away from being in the WNBA Finals. The Golden State Valkyries are one game away from being in the WNBA Finals. This may be one of those finals that it's not the usual suspects. It's the change of the guard in the WNBA.
1: Now the big question is, if the Atlanta Dream can achieve the dream, make the WNBA Finals, what's going to be more of a talking point next week, Q? The fact that Angel Reese made a WNBA Finals before Caitlin Clark and Paige Beckers, or the fact that State Farm Arena right now in Atlanta is booked all next week when the WNBA Finals would take place, or in 2 weeks' time, when the WNBA Finals are currently scheduled.
0: Yeah, I think it's probably going to be the first one, the Angel Reese and Caitlin Clark conversation, but it shouldn't be. It should be celebrating two teams that made it to the WNBA Finals, and they're not the usual suspects. SportsCenter All Night with Chris Burnett is coming up next. It's been Game Night on ESPN Radio and the all-new ESPN app.
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7: I don't need to hear anything from anybody. 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
13: Coming up on SportsCenter All Night. The winless Bucks head to Jerry's World for a Thursday night battle with the Cowboys.
14: Man in motion, handoff, Williams into the middle, it opens up wide, he walks the dog. Javonte Williams among the league leaders in touchdown has put the Cowboys up first.
13: The White Sox try to end a 120-year drought in Game 4 against the Guardians.
15: Swing and a miss, got him chasing the sweeper in the dirt and the strikeout, and Betty escaped for the White Sox. No runs, no hits. The Guardians leave them loaded.
13: Fallout in the Bronx from another early October exit.
16: When you saw the ineptitude that was on that baseball field, particularly in Game 2, when you commit 5 errors in the game, when you commit 3 errors in the first inning, when it's spread around from the third baseman to the shortstop to the second baseman, it's just embarrassing.
13: Taking the reins back in Denver.
17: Sean Payton is going to get more involved in play calling and take a more collaborative approach, pairing with offensive coordinator Davis Webb. It's a little fuzzy exactly how this is going to work.
13: Plus, the GOAT keeps adding to her trophy case.
18: Each one of these have not been taken lightly in my heart. They've always been so special. But this one here, I don't know, I cried a little bit harder, you know. This one here is just a little bit different.
13: From the worldwide headquarters of ESPN, this is SportsCenter All Night on ESPN Radio and on the ESPN app. Now, here's Chris Burnett.
19: Coming up, Jerry's World, the place to be on a Thursday night as the Cowboys welcome the Buccaneers to Big D. SportsCenter All Night presented by Progressive, ESPN Radio, and the all-new ESPN app, Sirius XM Channel 80, postseason baseball in Chi-Town. We got a college football showdown in Tuscaloosa on Saturday, and it is hardware season in the W. But how about them Cowboys? Dak and company 2-2 to start the season. The winless Bucks in town trying to get one in the win column, and a big one this would be. History says Thursday night belongs to the Cowboys, though. 5 straight home wins dating back to 2022. Dallas an 8.5-point favorite here, and Dak's 13-7 in his career on Thursday night. And it's the offense that has Dallas finding some dubs early. Cowboys currently averaging just over 30 points per game this season, tied with the 49ers for second most in the NFL, only behind the Bills. And the offense is the story for the other side as well. Former Kansas quarterback and undrafted rookie Jalen Daniels making just his second career start, with Baker Mayfield expected to miss a minimum of 3 weeks with a thumb injury. The Bucs have been close in every game. They've lost all of them by one possession. They just need a win. Cowboys open the game with a nice 7-play drive to get down to the 1-yard line.
14: Under center, second and goal. Man in motion, handoff, Williams into the middle, it opens up wide, he walks the dog. Javonte Williams among the league leaders in touchdowns has put the Cowboys up first.
19: 105.3 The Fan. We're still in the first quarter, and it's Tampa this time with a drive of its own, 15 plays to be exact.
20: Dallas 7, Tampa Bay nothing, as Otten motions from right to left. Snap goes to Daniels. Daniels drops back to the 13, throws it to Bucky on the right side. Stiff arm, reaches the ball to the right pylon. Touchdown, Tampa Bay! One of the longest drives in franchise history. Results in six for the Buccaneers. Bucky Irving takes it into the house, his first receiving touchdown of the season. And how about Jalen Daniels? Eight straight completions, marching Tampa Bay down the field to pull the Buccaneers within a point.
19: That from 98 Rock, and Jalen Daniels came out on fire, started the game 9 of 10 passing with that touchdown, and the Cowboys would tack on a field goal before the half, take a 10-7 lead into the locker room, but the party was winding down for Dallas in the third.
20: 14-yard line of Dallas. Daniels takes a snap. They'll hand it. Coming near side, Abuka on the jet sweep. Jumps into the end zone. Touchdown, Tampa Bay. Two plays, and they go the length of the field to take a 13-10 lead on the Cowboys and shell-shock Dallas here to start the second half. Daniels takes a snap. Hand off Irving. Dashes behind the left side of the line and powers his way into the blue end zone. Touchdown, Tampa Bay. Bucky Irving plows in for his first score of the night. 13 rushes, 123 yards, and a 20-10 lead for the Buccaneers here in Dallas.
19: The calls again from 98 Rock, and Irving had a night, finished with a career-high 165 yards, a touchdown. It's his second career game with 150 rushing yards and a touchdown. And Tampa tacked on a field goal and closed the third quarter with a 24-10 lead. Game wasn't done yet, though. In the fourth, Cowboys had marched down the field on a 10-play drive. Prescott to George Pickens for six, but the two-point conversion failed. And it's 24-16 Tampa late in the game. Dallas down to its last offensive possession. Can Dak and the boys get it done?
20: Snap to Prescott with under a minute and a half to go. Prescott in the pocket. Fires downfield. Busted up into the air. Picked off by Alex Anzalone with 1:16 to go. Tampa Bay with an 8-point lead. And Alex Anzalone dives for the football and hauls it in to force a third turnover today against the Cowboys. Daniels takes a snap, takes a knee, under 30 seconds to go. Dallas will not use its final timeout, and this one belongs to the Bucs. Tampa Bay 24, Dallas 16. What a way to come on the road, deal with adversity, but Tampa Bay with 419 yards of total offense, led by the rookie quarterback.
19: And so the winless Bucs storm into AT&T Stadium and get their first win of the season. The Bucs closed as an 8.5-point underdog and won outright, their largest upset win since 2019 against the Rams, and have now won two of the last three games against the Cowboys. They were 1-10 in previous road contests in Dallas. Jalen Daniels, 19 of 25, 189 yards in the air, a passing touchdown. He added 23 rushing yards on the ground, his first career win. And Daniels after the game on getting the dub.
1: Yeah, I mean, hats off to our defense. I mean, they played lights out the whole entire game. Alex Anzalone being able to get that game-winning interception. I appreciate those guys for everything that they did this week. But offensively, I think that we went out there and was able to execute our game plan, giving the ball to our playmakers in space and allowing them to be able to make plays. And special teams, I think all three levels of our team today was able to go out there and be able to make plays. And I think that's what allowed us to be able to go out there and go win a football game.
19: Bucks head coach Todd Bowles after the game as well on how they were able to get it done.
21: Well, we played good complimentary football in all three phases starting out, and that kind of spurred everything in the first half. I thought we got in there 10-7. We gave up a field goal on one play, but we came back in the second half with Bucky's big run. I thought Jalen did an excellent job taking care of the football for the most part. And, you know, defense played well. I didn't like the drive at the end. They gave him the touchdown for 99 yards. But for the most part, they played hard. They didn't play perfect, but they played hard, and they stayed together, and we got a win.
19: And the Cowboys, it's their first loss to a team that entered 0-4 or worse since 2019. They gave up 241 rushing yards. And Cowboys owner and GM Jerry Jones, he took notice.
22: Extraordinarily, extraordinarily disappointed. You really do need to get it done when it's there to take. And they basically were very physical. I thought both their fronts. Was really surprised at how well they ran the ball, how they ran it between the tackles. And that was surprising. And we thought if they were going to run it, they'd do it outside. And I thought we'd put it on the quarterback's shoulders, their staff, their quarterback, all their players. Got a great victory here tonight. And it was a tough loss for us.
19: Both teams now get 10 days rest. Dallas travels to face the Packers on Sunday, October 18th. The Buccaneers host the Steelers at Raymond James Stadium the same day. SportsCenter All Night, ESPN Radio to the

0: on the move. Delotta reaches out and makes the catch. Tagging from third. Mydrov scores. Holding at second base is Vargas. Sack fly. Sam Antonacci makes it 2-0 Chicago.
1: And that's how the third would end. So we move ahead to the fifth. Still 2-0 Sox.
0: 3-1 pitch. Swing and a ball drilled deep to right, hooking toward the corner off the bat of Bailey. It is gone. Pinch hit homer, and Patrick Bailey gets the Guardians on the board. 2-1 White Sox. First homer of the series for Cleveland.
1: Guardians would end the fifth with a one-run lead. Chicago plates two in the bottom half to retake the lead, and then things really get wonky in the sixth. Still there.
0: Infield in, Adell the ninth batter of the inning. And he goes the other way. Pushes one to right for a single. Here comes Kwan. Ramirez right behind him. He scores. The throw is offline for Braden Montgomery. Delotta stops at second base. And Joe Adell, a two-run single to right. And the Guardians have blown this game open. 9-4 Cleveland.
1: So six runs for Cleveland in the sixth, and they go on to win this one 9-5. The Guardians force a winner-take-all Game 5 Saturday in Cleveland. They're the sixth team in MLB postseason history to force Game 5 after losing the first two games at home of a best-of-five series. Guardians catcher Patrick Bailey finished 2-of-3, a home run off the bench, his first career playoff home run and first career pinch-hit home run, and he spoke with Jesse Rogers after the game.
2: You didn't start the game, but you certainly helped finish it. How surprised were you that Gavin Williams was in this game to finish it off?
3: Nothing surprises me at this point with this group. Obviously, with the game on the line, we got Cade Smith and Gavin Williams at the end. You're feeling pretty good, and obviously that was a big win, and got another one to go.
2: Let's go back to you entering the game with that homer. It looked like a mistake pitch that hung up there a little bit, and you took care of it.
3: Yeah, I mean, was able to get into a good count, got a heater, took a good swing on it. Happy it went over.
2: I wonder if the next inning at bat was even more impressive for yourself, taking that curveball the opposite way.
3: I like homers. Homers are cooler. Homers are way cooler. But yeah, we'll take the RBI single too.
2: How about this team to come in here after losing two at home and steal two on the road? What a wild series. How can you put it into words?
3: Yeah, I mean, it's been probably not exactly how we drew it up, but we got a game five in Cleveland, which is awesome. And I mean, this crowd in Chicago was awesome. This atmosphere was awesome. And playoff baseball is pretty cool.
2: Patrick, congrats to you Saturday.
3: Thank you.
1: All right. So next up, that winner take all game five as a series shifts back to Cleveland. The road team has won the first four games of the best of five series for the first time since the 2015 ALDS. First pitch Saturday night, 8 Eastern. And while the Guardians live to fight another day, in the Bronx, not so much.
4: Baker's set. Here's the pitch. A swing and a miss. Strike three. The ball game is over. And for the third time ever, the Tampa Bay Rays are headed to the American League Championship Series. A three-game sweep over the New York Yankees.
5: For the 17th consecutive season, the New York Yankees season ended short of the ultimate goal of winning a World Series. The most recent postseason failure, a sweep at the hands of the Tampa Bay Rays, a series in which the Yankees never led. It was just the third playoff series in franchise history where that happened. New York designated hitter, Ben Rice.
6: They outplayed us, plain and simple. Outpitched us, outhit us. It's really that simple.
5: The 17 seasons without a championship is the second longest drought in Yankees history. The only longer stretch without a title was the team's first 20 years of existence from 1903 to 1922. Yankees ace, Cam Schlittler.
6: We didn't meet the expectations of the fans and this organization, and there's a certain standard of being a Yankee, and we didn't fulfill that. Again, we have all the pieces to succeed and win a championship, but the end of the day, that's how we did this series.
5: The Bronx Bombers have now gone 13 straight playoff appearances without a World Series title. Tied for the fourth longest streak in postseason history. Yankees manager Aaron Boone on what's gone wrong in October for his team in recent years.
7: Yeah, every year's different. 22, where I felt like we were really a really great team, but then in August, we lost 3-4 like integral pieces to our team and kind of went into the postseason not the same. 24, we get to the World Series and fall short. Last year, I felt like we were really good at the end and really complete at the end, only to go home. This year, you know, we're missing a couple of key guys, including Aaron, but we also did that all year, and it doesn't mean you can't go win.
5: Since taking over in the Bronx in 2018, Boone has led the Yankees to the second best regular season winning percentage in baseball.

0: However, the team is 27-30 in the postseason. New York captain Aaron Judge on whether Boone is the right leader for this team.
1: Yeah, he's our manager. He's running this ship. He puts us in the right position to go out there and succeed, you know, especially a season like this where, you know, I'm banged up missing 100 games, you know, for him to manage it the way he did and, you know, put us in the best position to get into the postseason and get an opportunity to win a World Series. You know, he's definitely at our back and is a guy.
0: Boone's 8 postseason appearances are tied for the most without a World Series title by a manager in Major League history. And of 8 managers in Yankees history to coach at least 8 years with the team, he's the only one to not win a championship. Judge on what the franchise needs to do to once again meet expectations in the Bronx.
1: We're the Yankees. I feel like they should go all in and do what they need to do and find if we got holes, if it's finding certain players or personnel, whatever we need, you got to go out there and get it. You know, that's why I signed back here to play with the Yankees is to fight for a championship every single year and to go all in.
2: Yankees swung the bats well all season. They had 12 hits total, though, in a 3-game series with Tampa. A lot of noise on Thursday about possible changes coming in New York. At least one person says maybe not yet. Maybe Boone and Cashman get one more. Our Buster Olney on GetUp.
3: I think he's going to be back. Brian Cashman's the general manager. His contract is up in the next month. I think they'll renegotiate a deal there. He and Aaron Boone are really close. The only question is whether or not Hal Steinbrenner steps in and said, look, we have to make a change. I don't think that'll happen.
2: So we'll wait and see on any decisions in the Bronx. For now, Yankees are out, and they'll turn their attention to the 27 season. And a reminder, the MLB postseason is on ESPN Radio. Catch all the action right here and on the ESPN app presented by Gusto. And up next, big news for the Broncos. 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
4: 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South Carolina marches into Gainesville looking to pull off a statement upset against the 4-1 16th ranked Florida Gators. 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
1: 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Chris Burnett with you here on SportsCenter All Night. Big news in Denver on Thursday. Broncos making some changes. ESPN's Adam Schefter on NFL Live with the latest.
2: The Denver Broncos also are going to have a change in the way they approach their offense. Sean Payton is going to get more involved in play calling and take a more collaborative approach, pairing with offensive coordinator Davis Webb. The two men met Monday. They've been meeting this week. Webb was calling the plays at practice yesterday, at least calling them in to the quarterback, Bo Nix. So it's a little fuzzy exactly how this is going to work. But the bottom line is this. The Broncos head coach Sean Payton is going to be more heavily involved in how this offense is called Sunday in Los Angeles against the Chargers.
1: And that could be the right thing at the right time for the Broncos. Denver, a pedestrian 2-2 to start the season, averaging just 280 yards per game offensively. That's good for 27th in the league. And as for the biggest issues with play calling, head coach Sean Payton.
3: There'd be too many things just to list, you know, the base, like we know we have to improve our balance and running the football. There's a handful of things. And then, you know, the hard thing when you are not the head coach is certainly there are things that you want to feel like are cleared, where when you're calling them as the head coach, you're in your mind prepared to say, hey, I don't have to run it by anyone. So it's changing things up and really trying to reduce some of the calories to get back to doing some things really well, and that's going to be the focus.
1: Clearly some things not to the head man's liking. Few have been better with the play sheet in their hand than Sean Payton, and his team needs him. Broncos 0-2 on the road this year at the Chargers on Sunday in L.A. And back east, rough start for Philadelphia. Eagles also 2-2, but the frustrations boiled over for all to see in Sunday's loss to the Rams. Eagles blew a 20-10 halftime lead that included a hot mic outburst from Jalen Hurts on the sideline. So what do we make of this? And Hurts, Mike Golic on the Golics.
4: Can you rely on him in a shootout where you basically have to throw the ball all the time? Probably not as much. He needs to be more in a balanced offense, but when he's had a chance to show out a couple of Super Bowls, he was the best player. Even the loss to Kansas City, he was the best player on the field. You know, he can take over a game with his legs and arm combined. But, you know, he's one that does need the team around him. Like I said, they've had the best O-line in the league for a couple of years when Jason Kelsey was on the team and obviously Lane Johnson was still playing. And they had a really good defense. So it was kind of more a team effort, but we know we separate the quarterback out of that when it starts to get picked apart.
1: Well, they're picking him apart. Eagles, they're bottom 10 in points per game, total yards per game, yards per play, passing yards per game, and sacks allowed. Head coach Nick Sirianni and the Eagles are back at it in London this weekend. They'll face the Jaguars on Sunday at 9:30 a.m. Eastern Time. 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
8: 5-0 Georgia, 5-0 Alabama. Two unbeatens, two top 16, one night game in Tuscaloosa. What more could you want?
9: This is excellent on excellent in mid-October.
6: Alabama has skyrocketed.
10: No one's talking about Georgia. Well, they're going to start talking about him now.
11: Just classics. Like, it's game after game with what's on the line. It lives up to the hype all the time.
1: Every year you get one on the calendar, you circle the second the schedule comes out. Well, this is it. These two have played 76 times and both teams 5-0 or better for just the second time ever in the series and the first since 1942. Dogs haven't won in Tuscaloosa since overtime in 2007. They got the head man to do it despite the record against his old team. Kirby Smart knows that building better than anyone. It's where he learned to be who he is today from the GOAT. Lewis Riddick with more on First Take.
12: I trust the Georgia program. I trust Gunnar Stockton. I trust Kirby Smart. Kirby Smart is the closest thing that we've ever seen to Nick Saban.
13: He's also 2-7 against Alabama.
12: That's true. But you know what? I don't go on past history. Defensively, they hunt. They just hunt, man, and they hunt and they hunt. And Kirby Smart, if you sit and talk to this dude, he right now, he is the standard. I love Keelan Russell. I trust Gunnar Stockton because he has been in these big games.
1: Kirby and the Bulldogs will need that mentality. Dogs giving up 13 points per game defensively. Alabama scoring almost 50 themselves on offense. The weather could be a factor in this one. We're watching it. Dogs tied 7:30 Eastern Saturday night on ABC. And then heading north, Maryland will make the trip to Columbus, Ohio on Saturday to face the Buckeyes. Jeremiah Smith's already the best wide receiver to ever play for Ohio State. He's working his way up the Big Ten boards as well and the NFL draft boards. Here's ESPN NFL draft analyst Mel Kiper Jr.
13: Right now, you're talking about number one player and everybody else because there's nobody at any other position. Leonard Moore, cornerback Notre Dame, is right there. Colin Simmons has been an outstanding pass rusher this year at Texas, but it is Jeremiah Smith. And then a big gap down. If you do a rating, he'd be my 9-9. That was my highest grade I ever gave a player. It was a 9-9. It was John Elway. He would be that 9-9 guy, and everybody else would be in that 9-7, 9-6 range.
1: And when we come back, we are heading to the south side of Chicago. SportsCenter All Night continues in a moment. It's ESPN Radio.
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1: Las Vegas Aces center Asia Wilson won a record fifth WNBA Most Valuable Player Award for the 2026 season, becoming the first player in league history to win three straight MVPs. The Tampa Bay Buccaneers beat the Dallas Cowboys 24-16 on Thursday night for their first win of the season. Running back Bucky Irving ran for a career-high 165 yards, including a 72-yard run to set up the touchdown that put Tampa Bay ahead for good while scoring twice himself. And the Cleveland Guardians used a six-run sixth inning to rally past the Chicago White Sox to force a decisive Game 5 in Cleveland on Saturday with the ALCS on the line.
2: Runners at the corners, two down. The pitch from Williams, and the curve is looped into shallow left, charging in as Kwan on the run reaches out, and he makes the catch, and the Guardians walk the tightrope in the ninth inning, and the Cleveland Guardians win Game 4. They force a winner-take-all Game 5 Saturday night in Cleveland.
1: You heard it right here on ESPN Radio. Chris Burnett with you on SportsCenter All Night. Roxy Bernstein and Greg Olson had the call for Game 4. Let's head to Chicago now to check in with the guys. Take it away, Roxy.
2: Well, Chris, a wild Game 4. The Guardians got down early. Their backs are against the wall. It was a must-win for Cleveland. They responded as the Guardians scored three in the fifth inning, then sent 10 to the plate, scoring six in the top of the sixth, and hold off the White Sox, win the ball game 9-5, and now we're going back to Cleveland for a winner-take-all Game 5 Saturday night.
3: Well, this was the offense that we expected to see. We did not see it all in Cleveland, and the offense woke up both times trailing here in Chicago down to their elimination game, and they just found a way. And it came down to Joe Adell giving him a spark in Game 2, and then Jose Ramirez has really taken over these last two games.
2: Long two-run homer in the top of the fifth inning. And also Patrick Bailey, who didn't start the game, but Bailey with a pinch-hit homer, that's what got the offense going. And it took eight Cleveland pitchers. Parker Messick started, lasted just two and a third innings. Eric Sobrowski gets the win, but it's the postseason. And Gavin Williams, who had never pitched in relief in his entire major league career, regular or postseason, comes in to get the final three outs.
3: Yeah, I mean, the White Sox get Cade Smith out of the game with a long Vargas home run and a Murakami walk, and you're going, uh-oh, you know what? This is going to get interesting. They bring in a guy who's got almost as good a stuff as Cade Smith and Gavin Williams. And after giving up the single, he settled in, got a big punch out, and found a way to get out of the jam.
2: What are you looking forward to in Game 5?
3: I really am just going to go, who's going to step up? Every game, it's been somebody stepping up. The White Sox shouldn't have won two games in Cleveland. Cleveland shouldn't have won two games here. Jose Ramirez, as I said, one of the best players in the world, has shown up here in Chicago. Can he continue what he's done and take over the game in Cleveland?
2: So the Guardians, in a must-win, get it done and force the Game 5 Saturday night in Cleveland. Once again, our final in Game 4 was the Guardians 9, the White Sox 5. For Greg Olson, Roxy Bernstein right here on your home for every pitch of the postseason, Major League Baseball on ESPN Radio and the ESPN app as we go back to Chris Burnett in the studio.
1: Thanks, guys. Great job out there tonight. We'll see you Saturday night in Cleveland. 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
5: 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We really do need to get it done. 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
6: This is a complete disaster. You assume Dak Prescott can put points on the board, and it simply doesn't happen.
7: National Football League's going to come down to the fourth quarter. We had a chance to still get back in and try to win the game, and we came up short.
8: A winless team comes into your home stadium. Yeah, we're supposed to win that. It sucks, and right up there close to embarrassing.
1: Thursday night football in Dallas. The story of the night, though, belonged to Tampa's undrafted rookie quarterback, Jalen Daniels. He finished 19-25, 189 passing yards, a passing touchdown, added 23 rushing yards on the ground, and got his first career win. The Buccaneers got their first win of the season while rushing for 241 yards. It wasn't the worst night from Dak Prescott. He finished 24 of 42, more than 300 yards passing, a passing touchdown, but he did have a pair of interceptions, and he threw an interception on the final offensive drive. It was second and one from the Buccaneers 24, and that just won't get it done. Here's Dak after the game.
9: It's a loss we're supposed to have, definitely supposed to have. It's to use the word embarrassing. It's tough. I feel like I'm discrediting the NFL if I use that, and particularly the Tampa Bay Bucs and a great Todd Bowles coach and defensive coach team. Guy's been a winning coach for a long time, and whether he's been a head coach or a defensive coordinator, and that's the plan, and what they did tonight is the reason for that. And so to say embarrassing, I think I'd be discrediting them, but we're definitely supposed to win this game. This is a game, you know, that was a game we're supposed to have on paper, or whichever way you want to look at it. And I think Shadi said it best in the locker room. In this league, you've got to win the games you're supposed to win. And when a winless team comes into your home stadium on a Thursday night primetime game, yeah, we're supposed to win that. And so it sucks, and right up there close to embarrassing, but I don't know if I would say that.
1: So just not a good scene in Dallas tonight. ESPN NFL analyst Kevin Clark on SportsCenter.
6: If you lose your get right game, you're the get right game. And that's something nobody in Dallas wants to hear right now, but this was a sloppy football team. They missed 14 tackles before a late run there when they were trying to get back in the game. Dak Prescott was 2 of 12 against that Tampa Bay blitz. The offensive line didn't hold up. They seemed confused. Obviously, CeeDee Lamb's injury had something to do with that, but this was a sloppy football team. They couldn't tackle in space. Bucky Irving, when he was out there, was running wild. This was a complete disaster in all three phases. I mean, talk about special teams with the fumble there. So this was as disastrous as it gets. And this is, I believed in, frankly, both these teams coming into this season. But after what I saw from Tampa Bay for the first month of the season, I'd written Tampa Bay off. I'd written Todd Bowles off. I'd written this defense off. And all of a sudden, the Cowboys solve all of your problems because you go and play them and you show how bad they are. So this is a complete disaster for everybody, frankly. At home, primetime, you assume Dak Prescott can put points on the board against a defense that's just been stuck in the mud, and it simply doesn't happen.
1: And it didn't stop there. Clark with more.
6: This is an identity loss. And one thing about the Cowboys is you always thought they were going to be able to score points. Well, we didn't see that tonight. So the defense that all offseason, all we said was they had to be average. By the way, they're not average. But we thought they could win a game where they give up 24 points to the Tampa Bay Buccaneers, who have been sloppy the first month of the season. We thought that there were a lot of knowns here that are simply not happening. And so I think that's the most disappointing thing for Jerry Jones, is he thought he had a team that could put up a bunch of points, could win a game like this. And it was simply too many mistakes. The Cowboys defense is not getting better. In fact, they're finding different ways to lose. I mean, in the first week of the season, it was soft coverage. They were giving up all those third downs. This week, it was missed tackles and letting Bucky Irving run wild. So unfortunately, instead of getting better, we're finding new holes every single week. And that is extremely worrying if you're in Dallas.
1: And it's about to be a long 10 days for the Cowboys. Both teams with 10 days rest, actually. Dallas travels to face the Packers Sunday, October 18th, and the Bucs host the Steelers the same day. In New England, Patriots are feeling good about themselves after coming up with a big win against Buffalo on Sunday in Orchard Park. A lot of folks didn't see that one coming. Bills wrap up a three-game homestand with a sour taste in their mouths, and that's despite Pat's QB Drake May throwing two interceptions. He also added three touchdowns in the air to make up for it, one of them in the fourth quarter to wide receiver Efton Chisholm, who spoke with Christine Lisi on making the one-handed grab that won the game.
10: With everything that was going on, you know, difficulty or not, just Drake gave me an opportunity, and, you know, trying to take advantage of every opportunity I get out there, you know. You don't know how many you get in the National Football League, so I'm just glad that he believed in me and he gave me that opportunity.
1: And what about the vibes in the locker room this week after getting the win? Chisholm with more.
10: Yeah, I think, you know, in the National Football League, every week is a big week, and it's hard to win in the National Football League, and we know that. And, you know, obviously, you know, we got tremendous respect for that opponent and, you know, how good they are and what they do. But we know that every week we're going to have to bring it no matter who we're playing or what their record is, because we know that everyone in this league is capable of beating anyone.
1: Yeah, hard to win is right. Buffalo usually pretty good at it too, though. Was the hype wrong? Andrew Hawkins shared his feelings on GetUp.
11: It seems a little fuzzy in the light, to be honest with you, Greeny. And I think we have been overestimating the Bills just a tad, because to your point about their first game coming against a winless Texans defense that is so bad, the head coach is now taking over play calling in week five. We've seen how bad the Lions secondary, specifically on their defense, has been. And those were the two games where the Bills looked otherworldly. In the last two games after that, the Chargers and the Patriots, four turnovers from Josh Allen.
12: Yep.
11: The offense has looked a little disjointed. The defense hasn't looked great. And then they give up a very important division game at home against the Patriots with that team on the ropes. It is something that we should be questioning at this point in the season.
1: Buffalo will not get a ton of time to figure it out. Bills travel to L.A. to face the Rams on Monday Night Football. Kickoff set for 8:15 Eastern on ABC. And tune in Sunday as the Patriots host the Las Vegas Raiders. Coverage begins at 12 p.m. Eastern on ESPN Radio and the ESPN app. Football Sunday on ESPN Radio is presented by Gusto. SportsCenter All Night, ESPN Radio. It's award season in the WNBA. And as we said a minute ago, your 2026 MVP goes to Aces forward Asia Wilson. Three straight for the Aces star. And Wilson kept it real, speaking from the heart on Thursday when accepting the award.
13: Each one of these have not been taken lightly in my heart. They've always been so special. But this one here, I don't know, I cried a little bit harder. You know, this one here is just a little bit different. And whatever that may look like or whatever that may feel, my fifth one, I think, is the one that's just, you know, when you dream as a young girl, you dream so big and you write your goals out and you just never imagine that you were able to just check them off. And when you're able to check them off, small wins, big wins, it truly means a lot. And so I think that's why I cried a little bit harder on this one, because 15-year-old Aisha wasn't sitting up here dreaming about being a five-time MVP. She wasn't dreaming about being a three-time champion. She was just dreaming about surviving this world. And so for me to sit up here with surrounded by these trophies and to be able to play the game of basketball every single day, it just means a little bit more to me, and it's something that I won't take for granted.
1: Well said, and so much truth there. You can't help but be happy for her and to see the award stay in Las Vegas. Ace is currently in a battle, though, to keep their season alive. They'll host the Valkyries in Game 3 later tonight in the WNBA semifinals. Golden State leads that series 2-0. SportsCenter All Night, ESPN Radio, more pucks and skates. Canucks, Hurricanes. Hurricanes are 4-0 in their last four games against the Canucks, dating back to October of 24. We'll pick it up in the third period, all Carolina.
14: Here's a chance for Carolina. They score! And here come the Hats! Logan Stankoven's first career hat trick. He kicks the extra point, 7-1 Carolina.
15: Can you script it any better that this find of finds in Logan Stankoven, that his first NHL hat trick is also his 100th NHL point?
1: 99.9 The Fan, and it doesn't stop there. Stankoven's hat trick, also the fourth in franchise history with an even strength, power play, and shorthanded goal in a game. Hurricanes with a big win, 7-2, third straight win after starting the season 0-1-1. For the Canucks, they've allowed 25 goals in five games this season. They're 2-3. It's the second most goals allowed in the first five games of a season in franchise history. Predators, Canadians. Predators haven't been good in this series, currently on a five-game winless streak, 0-3-2 against Montreal, their longest such streak in series history. We pick it up in the third period, game tied 2-2.
16: Stamkos left wing, Marchessault left goal line, back to Stamkos. Looking over his options, halfway through the power play. Josi one-timer, tipped in! Brad score! A Roman Josi rocket, tipped in by Ryan O'Reilly! 3-2 Predators, 3:16 left in the third.
1: 102.5 The Game. Nashville tacks on two more for insurance in the third and wins it 5-2. The Predators had five unanswered goals after trailing 2-0. It's their second comeback win this season and first multi-goal comeback win this year. They had five last season. The Canadians, the loss snaps a five-game win streak against the Predators, and again, that was the longest in series history. Flyers, Senators, Flyers on a four-game winless streak. Tied for the third longest streak to start a season in franchise history, the Senators, five straight wins against the Flyers dating back to two seasons ago, and that's their longest in series history. in the third period.
12: Here's Yakimchuk. Turns, gets it back. His shot scores! Yakimchuk hammers it!
17: Bombs away. And that's as simple as it gets, folks.
1: TSN 1200 and 2-1 is the final. The Senators get the win. And we got more pucks when we return. SportsCenter All Night continues soon. 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
0: number five.
1: It was a good night to be a Tampa Bay fan, and that's exactly where we'll start. The Lightning's John Carlson bagged a pair of goals to help seal the win against the Wild. 102.5 the Bone with the call.
3: Left point Carlson. Across to the right point, Gensel. Down low, Kucherov right corner. Kucherov holds. High slot, Carlson! Score! John Carlson!
1: Power
3: his second
1: play.
3: Goal tonight. The Lightning's first power play goal this year. It's 3-1 Lightning.
0: Number four.
1: The Predators were down 2-0 to Montreal before rattling off five unanswered goals. Ryan O'Reilly with the deciding goal on 103.5 the game.
4: Stamkos left wing. Marchessault left goal line. Back to Stamkos. Looking over his options. Halfway through the power play. Yossi one-timer. Tipped in! Brad score! A Roman Yossi rocket tipped in by Ryan O'Reilly. 3-2 Predators. 3:16 left in the third.
0: Number three.
1: Logan Stankoven made sure the Hurricanes fans had plenty to cheer about, registering his first career hat trick and 100th career point in their 7-2 win. The call on 99.9 The Fan.
3: Here's a chance for Carolina.
5: Script it any better that this find of finds in Logan Stankoven, that his first NHL hat trick is also his 100th NHL point.
0: Number two.
1: The Guardians were staring down elimination before exploding for a sixth spot in the sixth inning. Joe Adell had the big blow to cap the scoring off right here on ESPN Radio.
6: Infield in, Adell the ninth batter of the inning. And he goes the other way. Pushes one to right for a single. Here comes Kwan. Ramirez right behind him. He scores. The throw is offline for Braden Montgomery. DeLauder stops at second base, and Joe Adell, a two-run single to right, and the Guardians have blown this game open. 9-4 Cleveland.
0: Number one.
1: And finally, the winless Bucks came into Jerry's World and stunned Dak Prescott and company thanks to some timely scoring and clutch turnovers. The final blow on 98 Rock.
7: Snap to Prescott with under a minute and a half to go. Prescott in the pocket, fires downfield, busted up into the air, picked off by Alex Anzalone with 1:16 to go. Tampa Bay with an 8-point lead, and Alex Anzalone dives for the football and holds it in to force a third turnover today against the Cowboys.
1: And the story there was undrafted rookie QB Jalen Daniels going into Dallas and getting his first career win in the NFL. That is Tampa's first win of the season as well. SportsCenter All Night, ESPN Radio, back to the ice. Mammoth Bruins. Bruins won their first two games of the season, then consecutive losses by three goals. We'll jump to the second period here. Boston out in front.
3: Back up top for Hampus. Backing toward the far side. Gives over there to Geeky. Now to Pasternak. Score! One-timer by Pasternak. He's got two. Both on the power play. It's 4-0.
1: 98.5, the Sports Hub. Pasternak, his ninth game with two power play goals, 422 goals. Ties Brad Marchand for fourth most in franchise history. Also had two assists. The Bruins are back in the win column. They take this one 6-1. Stars, Sabres, Buffalo enters the matchup 2-1 after a pair of comeback wins on home ice. Trying to make it three straight in the second. Dallas up 1-0.
3: Harley, back for Steele. Low shot, score! It somehow squeezed through Luukkonen, and Steele's shot finds the back of the net.
6: the Stars with a 2-0 lead.
1: 96.7 FM, the ticket. The Stars tack on two more and blank the Sabres 4-0. The Sabres are shut out for the first time since November 28th of 2025. They'd scored in a goal in 61 straight games. Blackhawks, Islanders. Blackhawks still trying to get their first win on the road this season. They enter this one 0-3, and we're in the first.
4: Islanders hoping to get a quick goal here. Head into the room with the lead. Off the faceoff, Schaefer with a shot. Blocked out, rebound, they score! And that's three for Bo Horvat. Three power play goals on the season. He scored in three consecutive games, and the Islanders take a 1-0 lead.
1: Islanders Radio Network, the first of two goals for Horvat. His three-game goal streak matches the second longest of his career. He only has one four-game goal streak back in 2022, and the Islanders beat the Blackhawks 4-1. The Sharks beat the Blues 3-2. The Lightning beat the Wild 3-2 as well. The Avalanche beat the Flames 7-3, and the Golden Knights beat the Maple Leafs 4-3 in overtime. We brought you the latest on Georgia, Alabama. Another highly anticipated showdown Saturday is the Red River Rivalry at the Texas State Fair. Kickoff set for 3:30 Eastern on ABC. And tune in for college football action as Florida hosts South Carolina. 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
0: 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The winless Bucks head to Jerry's World for a Thursday night battle with the Cowboys.
13: Man in motion, handoff, Williams into the middle, it opens up wide, he walks the dog. Javonte Williams among the league leaders in touchdown has put the Cowboys up first.
0: The White Sox try to end a 120-year drought in Game 4 against the Guardians.
18: Swing and a miss, got him chasing the sweeper in the dirt and the strikeout, and Betty escapes for the White Sox. No runs, no hits. The Guardians leave them loaded.
0: Ball out in the Bronx from another early October exit.
19: When you saw the ineptitude that was on that baseball field, particularly in Game 2, when you commit 5 errors in a game, when you commit 3 errors in the first inning, when it's spread around from the third baseman to the shortstop to the second baseman, it's just embarrassing.
0: Taking the reins back in Denver.
20: Sean Payton is going to get more involved in play calling and take a more collaborative approach, pairing with offensive coordinator Davis Webb. It's a little fuzzy exactly how this is going to work.
0: Plus, the GOAT keeps adding to her trophy case.
21: Each one of these have not been taken lightly in my heart. 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But this one here, I don't know, I cried a little bit harder, you know. 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
1: Coming up, Jerry's World, the place to be on a Thursday night as the Cowboys welcome the Buccaneers to Big D. SportsCenter All Night presented by Progressive, ESPN Radio, and the all-new ESPN app, Sirius XM Channel 80. Postseason baseball in Chi-Town. We got a college football showdown in Tuscaloosa on Saturday, and it is hardware season in the W. But how about them Cowboys? Dak and company 2-2 to start the season. The winless Bucks in town trying to get one in the win column, and a big one this would be. History says Thursday night belongs to the Cowboys, though. 5 straight home wins dating back to 2022. Dallas an 8.5-point favorite here, and Dak's 13-7 in his career on Thursday night. And it's the offense that has Dallas finding some dubs early. Cowboys currently averaging just over 30 points per game this season, tied with the 49ers for second most in the NFL, only behind the Bills. And the offense is the story for the other side as well. Former Kansas quarterback and undrafted rookie Jalen Daniels making just his second career start, with Baker Mayfield expected to miss a minimum of 3 weeks with a thumb injury. The Bucs have been close in every game. They've lost all of them by one possession. They just need a win. Cowboys open the game with a nice 7-play drive to get down to the 1-yard line.
13: Under center, second and goal. Man in motion, handoff, Williams into the middle, it opens up wide, he walks the dog. Javonte Williams among the league leaders in touchdowns has put the Cowboys up first.
1: 105.3 The Fan. We're still in the first quarter, and it's Tampa this time with a drive of its own, 15 plays to be exact.
7: Dallas 7, Tampa Bay nothing, as Houghton motions from right to left. Snap goes to Daniels. Daniels drops back to the 13, throws it to Bucky on the right side. Stiff arm, reaches the ball to the right pylon. Touchdown, Tampa Bay! One of the longest drives in franchise history. Results in 6 for the Buccaneers. Bucky Irving takes it into the house, his first receiving touchdown of the season. And how about Jalen Daniels? 8 straight completions, marching Tampa Bay down the field to pull the Buccaneers within a point.
1: That from 98 Rock, and Jalen Daniels came out on fire. Started the game 9 of 10 passing with that touchdown. And the Cowboys would tack on a field goal before the half, take a 10-7 lead into the locker room, but the party was winding down for Dallas in the third.
7: 14-yard line of Dallas. Daniels takes a snap. They'll hand it. Coming near side, Abuka on the jet sweep. Jumps into the end zone. Touchdown, Tampa Bay. 2 plays, and they go the length of the field to take a 13-10 lead on the Cowboys and shell-shock Dallas here to start the second half. Daniels takes a snap, handoff Irving. Dashes behind the left side of the line and powers his way into the blue end zone. Touchdown, Tampa Bay. Bucky Irving plows in for his first score of the night. 13 rushes, 123 yards, and a 20-10 lead for the Buccaneers here in Dallas.
1: The calls again from 98 Rock, and Irving had a night, finished with a career-high 165 yards, a touchdown. It's his second career game with 150 rushing yards and a touchdown. And Tampa tacked on a field goal and closed the third quarter with a 24-10 lead. Game wasn't done yet, though. In the fourth, Cowboys had marched down the field on a 10-play drive. Prescott to George Pickens for six, but the two-point conversion failed. And it's 24-16 Tampa late in the game. Dallas down to its last offensive possession. Can Dak and the boys get it done?
7: Snap to Prescott with under a minute and a half to go. Prescott in the pocket. Fires downfield. Busted up into the air. Picked off by Alex Anzalone with 1:16 to go. Tampa Bay with an 8-point lead. And Alex Anzalone dives for the football and hauls it in to force a third turnover today against the Cowboys. Daniels takes a snap, takes a knee, under 30 seconds to go. Dallas will not use its final timeout, and this one belongs to the Bucs. Tampa Bay 24, Dallas 16. What a way to come on the road, deal with adversity, but Tampa Bay with 419 yards of total offense, led by the rookie quarterback.
1: And so the winless Bucs storm into AT&T Stadium and get their first win of the season. The Bucs closed as an 8.5-point underdog and won outright, their largest upset win since 2019 against the Rams, and have now won two of their last three games against the Cowboys. They were 1-10 in previous road contests in Dallas. Jalen Daniels, 19 of 25, 189 yards in the air, a passing touchdown. He added 23 rushing yards on the ground, his first career win. And Daniels after the game on getting the dub.
21: Yeah, I mean, hats off to our defense. I mean, they played lights out the whole entire game. Alex Anzalone being able to get that game-winning interception. I appreciate those guys for everything that they did this week. But offensively, I think that we went out there and was able to execute our game plan, giving the ball to our playmakers in space and allowing them to be able to make plays. And special teams, I think all three levels of our team today was able to go out there and be able to make plays. And I think that's what allowed us to be able to go out there and go win a football game.
1: Bucks head coach Todd Bowles after the game as well on how they were able to get it done.
2: Well, we played good complementary football in all three phases starting out, and that kind of spurred everything in the first half. I thought we got in there 10-7. We gave up a field goal on one play, but we came back in the second half with Bucky's big run. I thought Jalen did an excellent job taking care of the football for the most part. And, you know, defense played well. I didn't like the drive at the end. They gave him the touchdown for 99 yards, but for the most part, they played hard. They didn't play perfect, but they played hard, and they stayed together, and we got a win.
1: And the Cowboys, it's their first loss to a team that entered 0-4 or worse since 2019. They gave up 241 rushing yards. And Cowboys owner and GM Jerry Jones, he took notice.
5: Extraordinarily, extraordinarily disappointed. You really do need to get it done when it's there to take. And they basically were very physical. I thought both their fronts. Was really surprised at how well they ran the ball, how they ran it between the tackles. And that was surprising. And we thought if they were going to run it, they'd do it outside. And thought we'd put it on the quarterback's shoulders, their staff, their quarterback, all their players. Got a great victory here tonight. And it was a tough loss for us.
1: Both teams now get 10 days rest. Dallas travels to face the Packers on Sunday, October 18th. The Buccaneers host the Steelers at Raymond James Stadium the same day. SportsCenter All Night, ESPN Radio to the Diamond. Guardians White Sox on ESPN Radio. Game 4 from the south side of Chi-Town. White Sox lead the series 2-1, trying to wrap it up and move on to the ALCS for the first time since 2005. Keep the dream alive. How much of a dream is it right now? Well, the White Sox are looking to clinch the postseason series at home for the second time in franchise history. That first one was in 1906, 120 years ago. Might be more of a dream for Cleveland, though. Guardians haven't won a World Series since 1948. Teams to lead 2-1 in a best-of-five postseason series have gone on to win more than 70% of the time. So you're telling me there's a chance.

0: Guardians would end the fifth with a one-run lead. Chicago plates two in the bottom half to retake the lead. And then things really get wonky in the sixth. Still there.
1: Infield in, Adele, the ninth batter of the inning. And he goes the other way. Pushes one to right for a single. Here comes Kwan. Ramirez right behind him. He scores. The throw is offline for Braden Montgomery. DeLauder stops at second base. And Joe Adele, a two-run single to right. And the Guardians have blown this game open. 9-4 Cleveland.
0: So six runs for Cleveland in the sixth, and they go on to win this one 9-5. The Guardians force a winner-take-all Game 5 Saturday in Cleveland. They're the sixth team in MLB postseason history to force Game 5 after losing the first two games at home of a best-of-five series. Guardians catcher Patrick Bailey finished 2-of-3, a home run off the bench, his first career playoff home run and first career pinch-hit home run, and he spoke with Jesse Rogers after the game.
2: You didn't start the game, but you certainly helped finish it. How surprised were you that Gavin Williams was in this game to finish it off?
3: Nothing surprises me at this point with this group. Obviously, with the game on the line, we got Cade Smith and Gavin Williams at the end. You're feeling pretty good, and obviously that was a big win, and got another one to go.
2: Let's go back to you entering the game with that homer. It looked like a mistake pitch that hung up there a little bit, and you took care of it.
3: Yeah, I mean, was able to get into a good count, got a heater, took a good swing on it. Happy it went over.
2: I wonder if the next inning at bat was even more impressive for yourself, taking that curveball the opposite way.
3: I like homers. Homers are cooler. Homers are way cooler. But yeah, we'll take the RBI single too.
2: How about this team to come in here after losing two at home and steal two on the road? What a wild series. How can you put it into words?
3: Yeah, I mean, it's been probably not exactly how we drew it up, but we got a game five in Cleveland, which is awesome. And I mean, this crowd in Chicago was awesome. This atmosphere was awesome. And playoff baseball is pretty cool.
2: Patrick, congrats to you Saturday.
3: Thank you.
0: All right, so next up, that winner take all game five as the series shifts back to Cleveland. The road team has won the first four games of the best of five series for the first time since the 2015 ALDS. First pitch Saturday night, 8 Eastern. And while the Guardians live to fight another day, in the Bronx, not so much.
4: Baker set. Here's the pitch. A swing and a miss. Strike three. The ball game is over. And for the third time ever, the Tampa Bay Rays are headed to the American League Championship Series. A three-game sweep over the New York Yankees.
5: For the 17th consecutive season, the New York Yankees season ended short of the ultimate goal of winning a World Series. The most recent postseason failure, a sweep at the hands of the Tampa Bay Rays, a series in which the Yankees never led. It was just the third playoff series in franchise history where that happened. New York designated hitter, Ben Rice.
6: They outplayed us, plain and simple. Outpitched us, outhit us. It's really that simple.
5: The 17 seasons without a championship is the second longest drought in Yankees history. The only longer stretch without a title was the team's first 20 years of existence from 1903 to 1922. Yankees ace, Cam Schlittler.
7: We didn't meet the expectations of the fans and this organization, and there's a certain standard of being a Yankee, and we didn't fulfill that. Again, we have all the pieces to succeed and win a championship, but at the end of the day, that's not what we did this series.
5: The Bronx Bombers have now gone 13 straight playoff appearances without a World Series title. Tied for the fourth longest streak in postseason history. Yankees manager Aaron Boone on what's gone wrong in October for his team in recent years.
8: Yeah, every year's different. 22, where I felt like we were really a really great team, but then in August, we lost 3-4 like integral pieces to our team and kind of went into the postseason not the same. 24, we get to the World Series and fall short. Last year, I felt like we were really good at the end and really complete at the end, only to go home. This year, you know, we're missing a couple of key guys, including Aaron, but we also did that all year, and it doesn't mean you can't go win.
5: Since taking over in the Bronx in 2018, Boone has led the Yankees to the second best regular season winning percentage in baseball. However, the team is 27-30 in the postseason. New York captain Aaron Judge on whether Boone is the right leader for this team.
9: Yeah, he's our manager. He's running this ship. He puts us in the right position to go out there and succeed, you know, especially a season like this where, you know, I'm banged up missing 100 games, you know, for him to manage it the way he did and, you know, put us in the best position to get into the postseason and get an opportunity to win a World Series. You know, he's definitely at our back and as a guy.
5: Boone's 8 postseason appearances are tied for the most without a World Series title by a manager in Major League history. And of 8 managers in Yankees history to coach at least 8 years with the team, he's the only one to not win

0: a championship. Judge on what the franchise needs to do to once again meet expectations in the Bronx.
1: We're the Yankees. I feel like they should go all in and do what they need to do and find if we got holes, if it's finding certain players or personnel, whatever we need, you got to go out there and get it. You know, that's why I signed back here to play with the Yankees is to fight for a championship every single year and to go all in.
2: Yankees swung the bats well all season. They had 12 hits total, though, in a three-game series with Tampa. A lot of noise on Thursday about possible changes coming in New York. At least one person says maybe not yet. Maybe Boone and Cashman get one more. Our Buster only on Get Up.
3: I think he's going to be back. Brian Cashman's the general manager. His contract is up in the next month. I think they'll renegotiate a deal there. He and Aaron Boone are really close. The only question is whether or not Hal Steinbrenner steps in and said, look, we have to make a change. I don't think that'll happen.
2: So we'll wait and see on any decisions in the Bronx. For now, Yankees are out, and they'll turn their attention to the 27 season. And a reminder, the MLB postseason is on ESPN Radio. 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And up next, big news for the Broncos. 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
4: 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Confidence is soaring in New England following a huge road win in Buffalo. Now the Patriots face another tough test as Kirk Cousins and the 3-1 Las Vegas Raiders come to town. 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
1: 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Chris Burnett with you here on SportsCenter All Night. Big news in Denver on Thursday. Broncos making some changes. ESPN's Adam Schefter on NFL Live with the latest.
2: The Denver Broncos also are going to have a change in the way they approach their offense. Sean Payton is going to get more involved in play calling and take a more collaborative approach, pairing with offensive coordinator Davis Webb. The two men met Monday. They've been meeting this week. Webb was calling the plays at practice yesterday, at least calling them in to the quarterback, Bo Nix. So it's a little fuzzy exactly how this is going to work. But the bottom line is this. The Broncos head coach Sean Payton is going to be more heavily involved in how this offense is called Sunday in Los Angeles against the Chargers.
1: And that could be the right thing at the right time for the Broncos. Denver, a pedestrian 2-2 to start the season, averaging just 280 yards per game offensively. That's good for 27th in the league. And as for the biggest issues with play calling, head coach Sean Payton.
3: There'd be too many things just to list, you know, the based, like we know we have to improve our balance and running the football. There's a handful of things. And then, you know, the hard thing when you are not the head coach is certainly there are things that you want to feel like are cleared, where when you're calling them as the head coach, you're in your mind prepared to say, hey, I don't have to run it by anyone. So it's changing things up and really trying to reduce some of the calories to get back to doing some things really well, and that's going to be the focus.
1: Clearly some things not to the head man's liking. Few have been better with the play sheet in their hand than Sean Payton, and his team needs him. Broncos 0-2 on the road this year at the Chargers on Sunday in L.A. And back east, rough start for Philadelphia. Eagles also 2-2, but the frustrations boiled over for all to see in Sunday's loss to the Rams. Eagles blew a 20-10 halftime lead that included a hot mic outburst from Jalen Hurts on the sideline. So what do we make of this? And Hurts, Mike Golic on the Golics.
4: Can you rely on him in a shootout where you basically have to throw the ball all the time? Probably not as much. He needs to be more in a balanced offense, but when he's had a chance to show out a couple of Super Bowls, he was the best player. Even the loss to Kansas City, he was the best player on the field. You know, he can take over a game with his legs and arm combined. But, you know, he's one that does need the team around him. Like I said, they've had the best O-line in the league for a couple of years when Jason Kelsey was on the team, and obviously Lane Johnson was still playing, and they had a really good defense. So it was kind of more a team effort, but we know we separate the quarterback out of that when it starts to get picked apart.
1: Well, they're picking him apart. Eagles, they're bottom 10 in points per game, total yards per game, yards per play, passing yards per game, and sacks allowed. Head coach Nick Sirianni and the Eagles are back at it in London this weekend. They'll face the Jaguars on Sunday at 9:30 a.m. Eastern Time. 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
6: I can't wait for this Georgia game.
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8: 5-0 Georgia, 5-0 Alabama, two unbeatens, two top 16, one night game in Tuscaloosa. What more could you want?
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6: Alabama has skyrocketed.
10: No one's talking about Georgia. Well, they're going to start talking about him now.
11: Just classics. Like, it's game after game. What's on the line? It lives up to the hype all the time.
1: Every year you get one on the calendar, you circle the second the schedule comes out. Well, this is it. These two have played 76 times and both teams 5-0 or better for just the second time ever in the series and the first since 1942. Dogs haven't won in Tuscaloosa since overtime in 2007. They got the head man to do it despite the record against his old team. Kirby Smart knows that building better than anyone. It's where he learned to be who he is today from the GOAT. Lewis Riddick with more on First Take.
12: I trust the Georgia program. I trust Gunnar Stockton. I trust Kirby Smart. Kirby Smart is the closest thing that we've ever seen to Nick Saban.
13: He's also 2-7 against Alabama.
12: That's true. But you know what? I don't go on past history. Defensively, they hunt. They just hunt, man, and they hunt and they hunt. And Kirby Smart, if you sit and talk to this dude, he right now, he is the standard. I love Keelan Russell. I trust Gunnar Stockton because he has been in these big games.
1: Kirby and the Bulldogs will need that mentality. Dogs giving up 13 points per game defensively. Alabama scoring almost 50 themselves on offense. The weather could be a factor in this one. We're watching it. Dogs tied. 7:30 Eastern Saturday night on ABC. And then heading north, Maryland will make the trip to Columbus, Ohio on Saturday to face the Buckeyes. Jeremiah Smith's already the best wide receiver to ever play for Ohio State. He's working his way up the Big Ten boards as well and the NFL draft boards. Here's ESPN NFL draft analyst Mel Kiper Jr.
13: Right now, you're talking about number one player and everybody else because there's nobody at any other position. Leonard Moore, cornerback Notre Dame, is right there. Colin Simmons has been an outstanding pass rusher this year at Texas, but it is Jeremiah Smith. And then a big gap down. If you do a rating, he'd be my 9-9. That was my highest grade I ever gave a player. It was a 9-9. It was John Elway. He would be that 9-9 guy, and everybody else would be in that 9-7, 9-6 range.
1: And when we come back, we are heading to the south side of Chicago. SportsCenter All Night continues in a moment. It's ESPN Radio.
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1: Las Vegas Aces center Asia Wilson won a record fifth WNBA Most Valuable Player Award for the 2026 season, becoming the first player in league history to win three straight MVPs. The Tampa Bay Buccaneers beat the Dallas Cowboys 24-16 on Thursday night for their first win of the season. Running back Bucky Irving ran for a career-high 165 yards, including a 72-yard run, to set up the touchdown that put Tampa Bay ahead for good while scoring twice himself. And the Cleveland Guardians used a six-run sixth inning to rally past the Chicago White Sox to force a decisive Game 5 in Cleveland on Saturday with the ALCS on the line.
2: Runners at the corners, two down. The pitch from Williams, and the curve is looped into shallow left, charging in as Kwan on the run reaches out, and he makes the catch, and the Guardians walk the tightrope in the ninth inning, and the Cleveland Guardians win Game 4. They force a winner-take-all Game 5 Saturday night in Cleveland.
1: 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Chris Burnett with you on SportsCenter All Night. Roxy Bernstein and Greg Olson had the call for Game 4. Let's head to Chicago now to check in with the guys. Take it away, Roxy.
2: Well, Chris, a wild Game 4. The Guardians got down early. Their backs are against the wall. It was a must-win for Cleveland. They responded as the Guardians scored three in the fifth inning, then sent 10 to the plate, scoring six in the top of the sixth, and hold off the White Sox, win the ball game 9-5, and now we're going back to Cleveland for a winner-take-all Game 5 Saturday night.
3: Well, this is the offense that we expected to see. We did not see it all in Cleveland, and the offense woke up both times trailing here in Chicago down to their elimination game, and they just found a way. And it came down to Joe Adell giving him a spark in Game 2, and then Jose Ramirez has really taken over these last two games.
2: Long two-run homer in the top of the fifth inning. And also Patrick Bailey, who didn't start the game, but Bailey with a pinch-hit homer. That's what got the offense going, and it took eight Cleveland pitchers. Parker Messick started, lasted just two and a third innings. Eric Sobrowski gets the win, but it's the postseason. And Gavin Williams, who had never pitched in relief in his entire major league career, regular or postseason, comes in to get the final three outs.
3: Yeah, I mean, the White Sox get Cade Smith out of the game with a long Vargas home run and a Murakami walk, and you're going, uh-oh, you know what? This is going to get interesting. They bring in a guy who's got almost as good a stuff as Cade Smith and Gavin Williams. And after giving up the single, he settled in, got a big punch out, and found a way to get out of the jam.
2: What are you looking forward to in Game 5?
3: I really am just going to go, who's going to step up? Every game, it's been somebody stepping up. The White Sox shouldn't have won two games in Cleveland. Cleveland shouldn't have won two games here. Jose Ramirez, as I said, one of the best players in the world, has shown up here in Chicago. Can he continue what he's done and take over the game in Cleveland?
2: So the Guardians, in a must-win, get it done and force the Game 5 Saturday night in Cleveland. Once again, our final in Game 4 was the Guardians 9, the White Sox 5. For Greg Olson, Roxy Bernstein right here on your home for every pitch of the postseason, Major League Baseball on ESPN Radio and the ESPN app, as we go back to Chris Burnett in the studio.
1: Thanks, guys. Great job out there tonight. We'll see you Saturday night in Cleveland. 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
5: 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We really do need to get it done. 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
6: This is a complete disaster. You assume Dak Prescott can put points on the board, and it simply doesn't happen.
7: National Football League is going to come down to the fourth quarter. We had a chance to still get back in and try to win the game, and we came up short.
8: A winless team comes into your home stadium. Yeah, we're supposed to win that. It sucks, and right up there close to embarrassing.
1: Thursday night football in Dallas. The story of the night, though, belonged to Tampa's undrafted rookie quarterback, Jalen Daniels. He finished 19-25, 189 passing yards, a passing touchdown, added 23 rushing yards on the ground, and got his first career win. The Buccaneers got their first win of the season while rushing for 241 yards. It wasn't the worst night from Dak Prescott. He finished 24-42, more than 300 yards passing, a passing touchdown. But he did have a pair of interceptions, and he threw an interception on the final offensive drive. It was 2nd-and-1 from the Buccaneers 24, and that just won't get it done. Here's Dak after the game.
9: It's a loss we're supposed to have, definitely supposed to have. It's to use the word embarrassing, it's tough. I feel like I'm discrediting the NFL if I use that, and particularly the Tampa Bay Bucks and a great Todd Bowles coach and defensive coach team. Guy's been a winning coach for a long time, and whether he's been a head coach or a defensive coordinator, and that's the plan, and what they did tonight is the reason for that. And so to say embarrassing, I think I'd be discrediting them, but we're definitely supposed to win this game. This is a game, you know, that was a game we're supposed to have on paper, or whichever way you want to look at it. And I think Shadi said it best in the locker room. In this league, you've got to win the games you're supposed to win. And when a winless team comes into your home stadium on a Thursday night primetime game, yeah, we're supposed to win that. And so it sucks, and right up there close to embarrassing, but I don't know if I would say that.
1: So just not a good scene in Dallas tonight. ESPN NFL analyst Kevin Clark on SportsCenter.
6: If you lose your get right game, you're the get right game. And that's something nobody in Dallas wants to hear right now, but this is a sloppy football team. They missed 14 tackles before a late run there when they were trying to get back in the game. Dak Prescott was 2 of 12 against that Tampa Bay blitz. The offensive line didn't hold up. They seemed confused. Obviously, CeeDee Lamb's injury had something to do with that, but this was a sloppy football team. They couldn't tackle in space. Bucky Irving, when he was out there, was running wild. This was a complete disaster in all three phases. I mean, talk about special teams with the fumble there. So this was as disastrous as it gets. And this is, I believed in, frankly, both these teams coming into this season. But after what I saw from Tampa Bay for the first month of the season, I'd written Tampa Bay off. I'd written Todd Bowles off. I'd written this defense off. And all of a sudden, the Cowboys solve all of your problems because you go and play them and you show how bad they are. So this is a complete disaster for everybody, frankly. At home, primetime, you assume Dak Prescott can put points on the board against a defense. He's just been stuck in the mud, and it simply doesn't happen.
1: And it didn't stop there. Clark with more.
6: This is an identity loss. And one thing about the Cowboys is you always thought they were going to be able to score points. Well, we didn't see that tonight. So the defense that all offseason always said was they had to be average. By the way, they're not average. But we thought they could win a game where they give up 24 points to the Tampa Bay Buccaneers, who've been sloppy the first month of the season. We thought that there were a lot of knowns here that are simply not happening. And so I think that's the most disappointing thing for Jerry Jones, is he thought he had a team that could put up a bunch of points, could win a game like this. And it was simply too many mistakes. The Cowboys defense is not getting better. In fact, they're finding different ways to lose. I mean, in the first week of the season, it was soft coverage. They were giving up all those third downs. This week, it was missed tackles and letting Bucky Irving run wild. So unfortunately, instead of getting better, we're finding new holes every single week. And that is extremely worrying if you're in Dallas.
1: And it's about to be a long 10 days for the Cowboys. Both teams with 10 days rest, actually. Dallas travels to face the Packers Sunday, October 18th, and the Bucs host the Steelers the same day. In New England, Patriots are feeling good about themselves after coming up with a big win against Buffalo on Sunday in Orchard Park. A lot of folks didn't see that one coming. Bills wrap up a 3-game homestand with a sour taste in their mouths, and that's despite Pats QB Drake May throwing 2 interceptions. He also added 3 touchdowns in the air to make up for it, one of them in the fourth quarter to wide receiver Efton Chisholm, who spoke with Christine Lisi on making the one-handed grab that won the game.
10: With everything that was going on, you know, difficulty or not, just Drake gave me an opportunity, and, you know, trying to take advantage of every opportunity I get out there, you know. You don't know how many you get in the National Football League, so I'm just glad that he believed in me and he gave me that opportunity.
1: And what about the vibes in the locker room this week after getting the win? Chisholm with more.
10: Yeah, I think, you know, in the National Football League, every week is a big week, and it's hard to win in the National Football League, and we know that. And, you know, obviously, you know, we got tremendous respect for that opponent and, you know, how good they are and what they do. But we know that every week we're going to have to bring it no matter who we're playing or what their record is, because we know that everyone in this league is capable of beating anyone.
1: Yeah, hard to win is right. Buffalo usually pretty good at it too, though. Was the hype wrong? Andrew Hawkins shared his feelings on GetUp.
11: It seems a little fuzzy in the light, to be honest with you, Greeny, and I think we have been overestimating the Bills just a tad, because to your point about their first game coming against a winless Texans defense that is so bad, the head coach is now taking over play calling in week five. We've seen how bad the Lions secondary, specifically on their defense, has been, and those were the two games where the Bills looked otherworldly. In the last two games after that, the Chargers and the Patriots, four turnovers from Josh Allen.
12: Yeah.
11: The offense has looked a little disjointed. The defense hasn't looked great. And then they give up a very important division game at home against the Patriots with that team on the ropes. It is something that we should be questioning at this point in the season.
1: Buffalo will not get a ton of time to figure it out. Bills travel to L.A. to face the Rams on Monday Night Football. Kickoff set for 8:15 Eastern on ABC. And tune in Sunday as the Patriots host the Las Vegas Raiders. Coverage begins at 12 p.m. Eastern on ESPN Radio and the ESPN app. Football Sunday on ESPN Radio is presented by Gusto. SportsCenter All Night, ESPN Radio. It's award season in the WNBA. And as we said a minute ago, your 2026 MVP goes to Aces forward Asia Wilson. Three straight for the Aces star. And Wilson kept it real, speaking from the heart on Thursday when accepting the award.
13: Each one of these have not been taken lightly in my heart. They've always been so special. But this one here, I don't know, I cried a little bit harder, you know. This one here is just a little bit different. And whatever that may look like or whatever that may feel, my fifth one, I think, is the one that's just, you know, when you dream as a young girl, you dream so big and you write your goals out and you just never imagine that you were able to just check them off. And when you're able to check them off, small wins, big wins, it truly means a lot. And so I think that's why I cried a little bit harder on this one, because 15-year-old Aisha wasn't sitting up here dreaming about being a five-time MVP. She wasn't dreaming about being a three-time champion. She was just dreaming about surviving this world. And so for me to sit up here with surrounded by these trophies and to be able to play the game of basketball every single day, it just means a little bit more to me, and it's something that I won't take for granted.
1: Well said, and so much truth there. You can't help but be happy for her and to see the award stay in Las Vegas. Ace is currently in a battle, though, to keep their season alive. They'll host the Valkyries in Game 3 later tonight in the WNBA semifinals. Golden State leads that series 2-0. SportsCenter All Night, ESPN Radio, more pucks and skates. Canucks, Hurricanes. Hurricanes are 4-0 in their last four games against the Canucks, dating back to October of 24. We'll pick it up in the third period, all Carolina.
14: Here's a chance for Carolina. They score! And here come the Hats! Logan Stankoven's first career hat trick. He kicks the extra point, 7-1 Carolina.
15: Can you script it any better that this find of finds in Logan Stankoven, that his first NHL hat trick is also his 100th NHL point?
1: 99.9 The Fan, and it doesn't stop there. Stankoven's hat trick, also the fourth in franchise history with an even strength, power play, and shorthanded goal in a game. Hurricanes with a big win, 7-2, third straight win after starting the season 0-1-1. For the Canucks, they've allowed 25 goals in five games this season. They're 2-3. It's the second most goals allowed in the first five games of a season in franchise history. Predators, Canadians. Predators haven't been good in this series, currently on a five-game winless streak, 0-3-2 against Montreal, their longest such streak in series history. We pick it up in the third period, game tied 2-2.
16: Stamkos left wing, Marchessault left goal line, back to Stamkos. Looking over his options, halfway through the power play. Josi one-timer, tipped in! Brad score! A Roman Josi rocket, tipped in by Ryan O'Reilly! 3-2 Predators, 3:16 left in the third.
1: 102.5 The Game. Nashville tacks on two more for insurance in the third and wins it 5-2. The Predators had five unanswered goals after trailing 2-0. It's their second comeback win this season and first multi-goal comeback win this year. They had five last season. The Canadians, the loss snaps a five-game win streak against the Predators, and again, that was the longest in series history. Flyers, Senators, Flyers on a four-game winless streak, tied for the third longest streak to start a season in franchise history. The Senators, five straight wins against the Flyers dating back to two seasons ago, and that's their longest in series history. In the third period,
12: here's Yakimchuk. Turns, gets it back. His shot scores! Yakimchuk hammers it! Bombs away. And that's as simple as it gets, folks.
1: TSN 1200 and 2-1 is the final. The Senators get the win. And we got more pucks when we return. SportsCenter All Night continues soon. It's ESPN Radio.
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1: It was a good night to be a Tampa Bay fan, and that's exactly where we'll start. The Lightning's John Carlson bagged a pair of goals to help seal the win against the Wild. 102.5 the Bone with the call.
3: Left point Carlson. Across to the right point Gensel. Down low Kucherov right corner. Kucherov holds. High slide Carlson. Score! John Carlson!
1: Power
3: his
1: play.
3: Second goal tonight. The Lightning's first power play goal this year. It's 3-1 Lightning.
0: Number 4.
1: The Predators were down 2-0 to Montreal before rattling off 5 unanswered goals. Ryan O'Reilly with the deciding goal on 103.5 the game.
4: Stamkos left wing. Marchessault left goal line. Back to Stamkos. Looking over his options. Halfway through the power play. Yossi one-timer. Tipped in! Brad score! A Roman Yossi rocket. Tipped in by Ryan O'Reilly. 3-2 Predators. 3:16 left in the third.
0: Number 3.
1: Logan Stankoven made sure the Hurricanes fans had plenty to cheer about, registering his first career hat trick and 100th career point in their 7-2 win. The call on 99.9 the Fan.
5: Here's a chance for Carolina. They score! And here come the Hats! Logan Stankoven's first career hat trick. He kicks the extra point. 7-1 Carolina.
6: Can you script it any better that this find of finds in Logan Stankoven, that his first NHL hat trick is also his 100th NHL point?
0: Number 2.
1: The Guardians were staring down elimination before exploding for a 6th spot in the 6th inning. Joe Adell had the big blow to cap the scoring off right here on ESPN Radio.
7: Infield in, Adell the 9th batter of the inning. And he goes the other way. Pushes one to right for a single. Here comes Kwan. Ramirez right behind him. He scores. The throw is offline for Braden Montgomery. DeLauder stops at second base, and Joe Adell, a 2-run single to right, and the Guardians have blown this game open. 9-4 Cleveland.
0: Number 1.
1: And finally, the winless Bucks came into Jerry's World and stunned Dak Prescott and company thanks to some timely scoring and clutch turnovers. The final blow on 98 Rock.
8: Snap to Prescott with under a minute and a half to go. Prescott in the pocket, fires downfield, busted up into the air, picked off by Alex Hansel. Zaloni with 1:16 to go. Tampa Bay with an 8-point lead, and Alex Anzalone dives for the football and holds it in to force a third turnover today against the Cowboys.
1: And the story there was undrafted rookie QB Jalen Daniels going into Dallas and getting his first career win in the NFL. That is Tampa's first win of the season as well. SportsCenter All Night, ESPN Radio, back to the ice. Mammoth Bruins. Bruins won their first two games of the season, then consecutive losses by 3 goals. We'll jump to the second period here. Boston out in front.
3: Back up top for Hampus. Backing toward the far side. Gives over there to Geeky. Now to Pasternak. Score! One-timer by Pasternak. He's got 2. Both on the power play. It's 4-0.
1: 98.5, the Sports Hub. Pasternak, his 9th game with 2 power play goals, 422 goals. Ties Brad Marchand for 4th most in franchise history. Also had 2 assists. The Bruins are back in the win column. They take this one 6-1. Stars, Sabres, Buffalo enters the matchup 2-1 after a pair of comeback wins on home ice. Trying to make it 3 straight in the second. Dallas up 1-0.
3: Harley, back for Steele. Low shot, score! It somehow squeezed through Luukkonen, and Steele's shot finds the back of the net.
7: the Stars with a 2-0 lead.
1: 96.7 FM, the ticket. The Stars tack on two more and blank the Sabres 4-0. The Sabres are shut out for the first time since November 28th of 2025. They'd scored in a goal in 61 straight games. Blackhawks, Islanders. Blackhawks still trying to get their first win on the road this season. They enter this one 0-3, and we're in the first.
4: Islanders hoping to get a quick goal here. Head into the room with the lead. Off the faceoff, Schaefer with a shot. Blocked out, rebound, they score! And that's three for Bo Horvat. Three power play goals on the season. He scored in three consecutive games, and the Islanders take a 1-0 lead.
1: Islanders Radio Network, the first of two goals for Horvat. His three-game goal streak matches the second longest of his career. He only has one four-game goal streak back in 2022, and the Islanders beat the Blackhawks 4-1. The Sharks beat the Blues 3-2. The Lightning beat the Wild 3-2 as well. The Avalanche beat the Flames 7-3, and the Golden Knights beat the Maple Leafs 4-3 in overtime. We brought you the latest on Georgia-Alabama. Another highly anticipated showdown Saturday is the Red River Rivalry at the Texas State Fair. Kickoff set for 3:30 Eastern on ABC. And tune in for college football action as Florida hosts South Carolina. 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
0: SportsCenter all night. The winless Bucks head to Jerry's World for a Thursday night battle with the Cowboys.
20: Man in motion. Handoff. Williams into the middle. It opens up wide. He walks the dog. Javonte Williams, among the league leaders in touchdown, has put the Cowboys up first.
0: The White Sox try to end a 120-year drought in Game 4 against the Guardians.
21: Swing and a miss. Got him chasing the sweeper in the dirt. And the strikeout, and Betty escapes for the White Sox. No runs, no hits. The Guardians leave them loaded.
0: Ball out in the Bronx from another early October exit.
22: When you saw the ineptitude that was on that baseball field, particularly in Game 2, when you commit five errors in the game, when you commit three errors in the first inning, when it's spread around from the third baseman to the shortstop to the second baseman, it's just embarrassing.
0: Taking the reins back in Denver.
23: Sean Payton is going to get more involved in play calling and take a more collaborative approach, pairing with offensive coordinator Davis Webb. It's a little fuzzy exactly how this is going to work.
0: Plus, the GOAT keeps adding to her trophy case.
24: Each one of these have not been taken lightly in my heart. They've always been so special. But this one here, I don't know, I cried a little bit harder, you know. This one here is just a little bit different.
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1: Coming up, Jerry's World, the place to be on a Thursday night as the Cowboys welcome the Buccaneers to Big D. SportsCenter All Night presented by Progressive, ESPN Radio, and the all-new ESPN app, Sirius XM Channel 80. Postseason baseball in Chi-Town. We got a college football showdown in Tuscaloosa on Saturday, and it is hardware season in the W. But how about them Cowboys? Dak and company 2-2 to start the season. The winless Bucks in town trying to get one in the win column, and a big one this would be. History says Thursday night belongs to the Cowboys, though. Five straight home wins dating back to 2022. Dallas an 8.5-point favorite here, and Dak's 13-7 in his career on Thursday night. And it's the offense that has Dallas finding some dubs early. Cowboys currently averaging just over 30 points per game this season, tied with the 49ers for second most in the NFL, only behind the Bills. And the offense is the story for the other side as well. Former Kansas quarterback and undrafted rookie Jalen Daniels making just his second career start, with Baker Mayfield expected to miss a minimum of 3 weeks with a thumb injury. The Bucs have been close in every game. They've lost all of them by one possession. They just need a win. Cowboys open the game with a nice 7-play drive to get down to the 1 yard line.
20: Under center, second and goal. Man in motion. Handoff. Williams into the middle. It opens up wide. He walks the dog. Javonte Williams, among the league leaders in touchdowns, has put the Cowboys up first.
1: 105.3 The Fan. We're still in the first quarter, and it's Tampa this time with a drive of its own. 15 plays to be exact.
8: Dallas 7, Tampa Bay nothing, as Otten motions from right to left. Snap goes to Daniels. Daniels drops back to the 13, throws it to Bucky on the right side. Stiff arm, reaches the ball to the right pylon. Touchdown, Tampa Bay! One of the longest drives in franchise history. Results in 6 for the Buccaneers. Bucky Irving takes it into the house, his first receiving touchdown of the season. And how about Jalen Daniels? 8 straight completions, marching Tampa Bay down the field to pull the Buccaneers within a point.
1: That from 98 Rock, and Jalen Daniels came out on fire. Started the game 9 of 10 passing with that touchdown. And the Cowboys would tack on a field goal before the half, take a 10-7 lead into the locker room, but the party was winding down for Dallas in the third.
8: 14-yard line of Dallas. Daniels takes a snap. They'll hand it. Coming near side, Abuka on the jet sweep. Jumps into the end zone. Touchdown, Tampa Bay. Two plays, and they go the length of the field to take a 13-10 lead on the Cowboys and shell-shock Dallas here to start the second half. Daniels takes a snap. Handoff, Irving. Dashes behind the left side of the line and powers his way into the blue end zone. Touchdown, Tampa Bay. Bucky Irving plows in for his first score of the night. 13 rushes, 123 yards, and a 20-10 lead for the Buccaneers here in Dallas.
1: The calls again from 98 Rock, and Irving had a night, finished with a career-high 165 yards, a touchdown. It's his second career game with 150 rushing yards and a touchdown. And Tampa tacked on a field goal and closed the third quarter with a 24-10 lead. Game wasn't done yet, though. In the fourth, Cowboys had marched down the field on a 10-play drive. Prescott to George Pickens for six, but the two-point conversion failed. And it's 24-16 Tampa late in the game. Dallas down to its last offensive possession. Can Dak and the boys get it done?
8: Snap to Prescott with under a minute and a half to go. Prescott in the pocket. Fires downfield. Busted up into the air. Picked off by Alex Anzalone with 1:16 to go. Tampa Bay with an 8-point lead. And Alex Anzalone dives for the football and hauls it in to force a third turnover today against the Cowboys. Daniels takes a snap, takes a knee. Under 30 seconds to go. Dallas will not use its final timeout. And this one belongs to the Bucs. Tampa Bay 24, Dallas 16. What a way to come on the road, deal with adversity. But Tampa Bay with 419 yards of total offense, led by the rookie quarterback.
1: And so the winless Bucs storm into AT&T Stadium and get their first win of the season. The Bucs closed as an 8.5-point underdog and won outright, their largest upset win since 2019 against the Rams, and have now won two of the last three games against the Cowboys. They were 1-10 in previous road contests in Dallas. Jalen Daniels, 19 of 25, 189 yards in the air, a passing touchdown. He added 23 rushing yards on the ground, his first career win. And Daniels after the game on getting the dub.
2: Yeah, I mean, hats off to our defense. I mean, they played lights out the whole entire game. Alex Anzalone being able to get that game-winning interception. I appreciate those guys for everything that they did this week. But offensively, I think that we went out there and was able to execute our game plan, giving the ball to our playmakers in space and allowing them to be able to make plays. And special teams, I think all three levels of our team today was able to go out there and be able to make plays. And I think that's what allowed us to be able to go out there and go win a football game.
1: Bucs head coach Todd Bowles after the game as well on how they were able to get it done.
3: Well, we played good complementary football in all three phases starting out, and that kind of spurred everything in the first half. I thought we got in there 10-7. We gave up a field goal on one play, but we came back in the second half with Bucky's big run. I thought Jalen did an excellent job taking care of the football for the most part. And, you know, defense played well. I didn't like the drive at the end. They gave him the touchdown for 99 yards. But for the most part, they played hard. They didn't play perfect, but they played hard, and they stayed together, and we got a win.
1: And the Cowboys, it's their first loss to a team that entered 0-4 or worse since 2019. They gave up 241 rushing yards. And Cowboys owner and GM Jerry Jones, he took notice.
5: Extraordinarily, extraordinarily disappointed. You really do need to get it done when it's there to take. And they basically were very physical. I thought both their fronts. Was really surprised at how well they ran the ball, how they ran it between the tackles. And that was surprising. And we thought if they were going to run it, they'd do it outside. And thought we'd put it on the quarterback's shoulders. Their staff, their quarterback, all their players got a great victory here tonight. And it was a tough loss for us.
1: Both teams now get 10 days rest. Dallas travels to face the Packers on Sunday, October 18th. The Buccaneers host the Steelers at Raymond James Stadium the same day. SportsCenter All Night, ESPN Radio to the Diamond. Guardians White Sox on ESPN Radio. Game 4 from the south side of Chi-Town. White Sox lead the series 2-1, trying to wrap it up and move on to the ALCS for the first time since 2005. Keep the dream alive. How much of a dream is it right now? Well, the White Sox are looking to clinch the postseason series at home for the second time in franchise history. That first one was in 1906, 120 years ago. Might be more of a dream for Cleveland, though. Guardians haven't won a World Series since 1948. Teams to lead 2-1 in a best-of-five postseason series have gone on to win more than 70% of the time. So you're telling me there's a chance? Well, first we need some runs. Zeros on the board early, then in the third, White Sox at the plate.
4: The pitch. It's Antonacci, a line drive right center toward the alleyway on the move. Delotta reaches out and makes the catch. Tagging from third, Mydroff scores. Holding at second base is Vargas. Sack fly. Sam Antonacci makes it 2-0 Chicago.
1: And that's how the third would end. So we move ahead to the fifth. Still 2-0 Sox.
4: 3-1 pitch. Swing and a ball drilled deep to right, hooking toward the corner. Off the bat of Bailey. It is gone. Hit homer, and Patrick Bailey gets the Guardians on the board. 2-1 White Sox. First homer of the series for Cleveland.
1: Guardians would end the fifth with a one-run lead. Chicago plates two in the bottom half to retake the lead, and then things really get wonky in the sixth. Still there.
4: Infield in, Adell the ninth batter of the inning, and he goes the other way. Pushes one to right for a single. Here comes Kwan. Ramirez right behind him. He scores. The throw is offline for Braden Montgomery. DeLauder stops at second.

0: for Cleveland in the sixth, and they go on to win this one 9-5. The Guardians force a winner-take-all Game 5 Saturday in Cleveland. They're the sixth team in MLB postseason history to force Game 5 after losing the first two games at home of a best-of-five series. Guardians catcher Patrick Bailey finished 2-of-3, a home run off the bench, his first career playoff home run and first career pinch-hit home run, and he spoke with Jesse Rogers after the game.
1: You didn't start the game, but you certainly helped finish it. How surprised were you that Gavin Williams was in this game to finish it off?
2: Nothing surprises me at this point with this group. Obviously, with the game on the line, we got Cade Smith and Gavin Williams at the end. You're feeling pretty good, and obviously that was a big win, and got another one to go.
1: Let's go back to you entering the game with that homer. It looked like a mistake pitch that hung up there a little bit, and you took care of it.
2: Yeah, I mean, was able to get into a good count, got a heater, took a good swing on it. Happy it went over.
1: I wonder if the next inning at bat was even more impressive for yourself, taking that curveball the opposite way.
2: I like homers. Homers are cooler. Homers are way cooler. But yeah, we'll take the RBI single too.
1: How about this team to come in here after losing two at home and steal two on the road? What a wild series. How can you put it into words?
2: Yeah, I mean, it's been probably not exactly how we drew it up, but we got a game five in Cleveland, which is awesome. And I mean, this crowd in Chicago was awesome. This atmosphere was awesome. And playoff baseball is pretty cool.
1: Patrick, congrats to you Saturday.
2: Thank you.
0: All right. So next up, that winner take all game five as the series shifts back to Cleveland. The road team has won the first four games of the best of five series for the first time since the 2015 ALDS. First pitch Saturday night, 8 Eastern. And while the Guardians live to fight another day, in the Bronx, not so much.
3: Baker's set. Here's the pitch. A swing and a miss. Strike three. The ball game is over. And for the third time ever, the Tampa Bay Rays are headed to the American League Championship Series. A three-game sweep over the New York Yankees.
4: For the 17th consecutive season, the New York Yankees season ended short of the ultimate goal of winning a World Series. The most recent postseason failure, a sweep at the hands of the Tampa Bay Rays, a series in which the Yankees never led. It was just the third playoff series in franchise history where that happened. New York designated hitter, Ben Rice.
5: They outplayed us, plain and simple. Outpitched us, outhit us. It's really that simple.
4: The 17 seasons without a championship is the second longest drought in Yankees history. The only longer stretch without a title was the team's first 20 years of existence from 1903 to 1922. Yankees ace, Cam Schlittler.
6: We didn't meet the expectations of the fans and this organization, and there's a certain standard of being a Yankee, and we didn't fulfill that. Again, we have all the pieces to succeed and win a championship, but at the end of the day, that's not what we did this series.
4: The Bronx Bombers have now gone 13 straight playoff appearances without a World Series title. Tied for the fourth longest streak in postseason history. Yankees manager Aaron Boone on what's gone wrong in October for his team in recent years.
7: Yeah, every year's different. 22, where I felt like we were really a really great team, but then in August we lost 3-4 like integral pieces to our team and kind of went into the postseason not the same. 24, we get to the World Series and fall short. Last year I felt like we were really good at the end and really complete at the end, only to go home. This year, you know, we're missing a couple of key guys, including Aaron, but we also did that all year, and it doesn't mean you can't go win.
4: Since taking over in the Bronx in 2018, Boone has led the Yankees to the second best regular season winning percentage in baseball. However, the team is 27-30 in the postseason. New York captain Aaron Judge on whether Boone is the right leader for this team.
8: Yeah, he's our manager. He's running this ship. He puts us in the right position to go out there and succeed, you know, especially a season like this where, you know, I'm banged up missing 100 games, you know, for him to manage it the way he did and, you know, put us in the best position to get into the postseason and get an opportunity to win a World Series. You know, he's definitely at our back and as a guy.
4: Boone's 8 postseason appearances are tied for the most without a World Series title by a manager in Major League history. And of 8 managers in Yankees history to coach at least 8 years with the team, he's the only one to not win a championship. Judge on what the franchise needs to do to once again meet expectations in the Bronx.
8: We're the Yankees. I feel like they should go all in and do what they need to do and find if we got holes, if it's finding certain players or personnel, whatever we need, you got to go out there and get it. You know, that's why I signed back here to play with the Yankees, is to fight for a championship every single year and to go all in.
0: Yankees swung the bats well all season. They had 12 hits total, though, in a 3-game series with Tampa. A lot of noise on Thursday about possible changes coming in New York. At least one person says maybe not yet. Maybe Boone and Cashman get

0: one more. Our Buster only on GetUp.
1: I think he's going to be back. Brian Cashman's the general manager. His contract is up in the next month. I think they'll renegotiate a deal there. He and Aaron Boone are really close. The only question is whether or not Hal Steinbrenner steps in and said, look, we have to make a change. I don't think that'll happen.
0: So we'll wait and see on any decisions in the Bronx. For now, the Yankees are out, and they'll turn their attention to the 27 season. And a reminder, the MLB postseason is on ESPN Radio. Catch all the action right here and on the ESPN app presented by Gusto. And up next, big news for the Broncos. 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
2: 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South Carolina marches into Gainesville looking to pull off a statement upset against the 4-1 16th ranked Florida Gators. 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
1: 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Chris Burnett with you here on Sports Center All Night. Big news in Denver on Thursday. Broncos making some changes. ESPN's Adam Schefter on NFL Live with the latest.
2: The Denver Broncos also are going to have a change in the way they approach their offense. Sean Payton is going to get more involved in play calling and take a more collaborative approach, pairing with offensive coordinator Davis Webb. The two men met Monday. They've been meeting this week. Webb was calling the plays at practice yesterday, at least calling them in to the quarterback, Bo Nix. So it's a little fuzzy exactly how this is going to work. But the bottom line is this. The Broncos head coach Sean Payton is going to be more heavily involved in how this offense is called Sunday in Los Angeles against the Chargers.
1: And that could be the right thing at the right time for the Broncos. Denver, a pedestrian 2-2 to start the season, averaging just 280 yards per game offensively. That's good for 27th in the league. And as for the biggest issues with play calling, head coach Sean Payton.
3: There'd be too many things just to list, you know, the based, like we know we have to improve our balance and running the football. There's a handful of things. And then, you know, the hard thing when you are not the head coach is certainly there are things that you want to feel like are cleared, where when you're calling them as the head coach, you're in your mind prepared to say, hey, I don't have to run it by anyone. So it's changing things up and really trying to reduce some of the calories to get back to doing some things really well, and that's going to be the focus.
1: Clearly some things not to the head man's liking. Few have been better with the play sheet in their hand than Sean Payton, and his team needs him. Broncos 0-2 on the road this year at the Chargers on Sunday in L.A. And back east, rough start for Philadelphia. Eagles also 2-2, but the frustrations boiled over for all to see in Sunday's loss to the Rams. Eagles blew a 20-10 halftime lead that included a hot mic outburst from Jalen Hurts on the sideline. So what do we make of this? And Hurts, Mike Golic on the Golics.
4: Can you rely on him in a shootout where you basically have to throw the ball all the time? Probably not as much. He needs to be more in a balanced offense, but when he's had a chance to show out a couple of Super Bowls, he was the best player. Even the loss to Kansas City, he was the best player on the field. You know, he can take over a game with his legs and arm combined. But, you know, he's one that does need the team around him. Like I said, they've had the best O-line in the league for a couple of years when Jason Kelsey was on the team, and obviously Lane Johnson was still playing, and they had a really good defense. So it was kind of more a team effort, but we know we separate the quarterback out of that when it starts to get picked apart.
1: Well, they're picking him apart. Eagles, they're bottom 10 in points per game, total yards per play, passing yards per game, and sacks allowed. Head coach Nick Sirianni and the Eagles are back at it in London this weekend. They'll face the Jaguars on Sunday at 9:30 a.m. Eastern Time. 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
8: 5-0 Georgia, 5-0 Alabama, two unbeatens, two top 16, one night game in Tuscaloosa. What more could you want?
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6: Alabama has skyrocketed.
10: No one's talking about Georgia. Well, they're going to start talking about him now.
11: Just classics. Like, it's game after game with what's on the line. It lives up to the hype all the time.
1: Every year you get one on the calendar, you circle the second the schedule comes out. Well, this is it. These two have played 76 times and both teams 5-0 or better for just the second time ever in the series and the first since 1942. Dogs haven't won in Tuscaloosa since overtime in 2007. They got the head man to do it despite the record against his old team. Kirby Smart knows that building better than anyone. It's where he learned to be who he is today from the GOAT. Lewis Riddick with more on First Take.
12: I trust the Georgia program. I trust Gunnar Stockton. I trust Kirby Smart. Kirby Smart is the closest thing that we've ever seen to Nick Saban.
13: He's also 2-7 against Alabama.
12: That's true. But you know what? I don't go on past history. Defensively, they hunt. They just hunt, man, and they hunt, and they hunt. And Kirby Smart, if you sit and talk to this dude, he right now, he is the standard. I love Keelan Russell. I trust Gunnar Stockton because he has been in these big games.
1: Kirby and the Bulldogs will need that mentality. Dogs giving up 13 points per game defensively. Alabama scoring almost 50 themselves on offense. The weather could be a factor in this one. We're watching it. Dogs tied 7:30 Eastern Saturday night on ABC. And then heading north, Maryland will make the trip to Columbus, Ohio on Saturday to face the Buckeyes. Jeremiah Smith's already the best wide receiver to ever play for Ohio State. He's working his way up the Big Ten boards as well and the NFL draft boards. Here's ESPN NFL draft analyst Mel Kiper Jr.
13: Right now, you're talking about number one player and everybody else because there's nobody at any other position. Leonard Moore, cornerback Notre Dame, is right there. Colin Simmons has been an outstanding pass rusher this year at Texas, but it is Jeremiah Smith. And then a big gap down. If you do a rating, he'd be my 9-9. That was my highest grade I ever gave a player. It was a 9-9. It was John Elway. He would be that 9-9 guy, and everybody else would be in that 9-7, 9-6 range.
1: And when we come back, we are heading to the south side of Chicago. SportsCenter All Night continues in a moment. It's ESPN Radio.
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1: Las Vegas Aces center Asia Wilson won a record fifth WNBA Most Valuable Player Award for the 2026 season, becoming the first player in league history to win three straight MVPs. The Tampa Bay Buccaneers beat the Dallas Cowboys 24-16 on Thursday night for their first win of the season. Running back Bucky Irving ran for a career-high 165 yards, including a 72-yard run, to set up the touchdown that put Tampa Bay ahead for good while scoring twice himself. And the Cleveland Guardians used a six-run sixth inning to rally past the Chicago White Sox to force a decisive Game 5 in Cleveland on Saturday with the ALCS on the line.
2: Runners at the corners, two down. The pitch from Williams, and the curve is looped into shallow left, charging in as Kwan on the run reaches out, and he makes the catch, and the Guardians walk the tightrope in the ninth inning, and the Cleveland Guardians win Game 4. They force a winner-take-all Game 5 Saturday night in Cleveland.
1: You heard it right here on ESPN Radio. Chris Burnett with you on SportsCenter All Night. Roxy Bernstein and Greg Olson had the call for Game 4. Let's head to Chicago now to check in with the guys. Take it away, Roxy.
2: Well, Chris, a wild Game 4. The Guardians got down early. Their backs are against the wall. It was a must-win for Cleveland. They responded as the Guardians scored three in the fifth inning, then sent 10 to the plate, scoring six in the top of the sixth, and hold off the White Sox, win the ball game 9-5, and now we're going back to Cleveland for a winner-take-all Game 5 Saturday night.
3: Well, this was the offense that we expected to see. We did not see it all in Cleveland, and the offense woke up both times, trailing here in Chicago down to their elimination game, and they just found a way. And it came down to Joe Adell giving him a spark in Game 2. And then Jose Ramirez has really taken over these last two games.
2: Long two-run homer in the top of the fifth inning. And also Patrick Bailey, who didn't start the game. But Bailey with a pinch-hit homer, that's what got the offense going. And it took eight Cleveland pitchers. Parker Messick started. Lasted just two and a third innings. Eric Sobrowski gets the win. But it's the postseason. And Gavin Williams, who had never pitched in relief in his entire major league career, regular or postseason, comes in to get the final three outs.
3: Yeah, I mean, the White Sox get Cade Smith out of the game with a long Vargas home run and a Murakami walk, and you're going, uh-oh, you know what? This is going to get interesting. They bring in a guy who's got almost as good a stuff as Cade Smith and Gavin Williams. And after giving up the single, he settled in, got a big punch out, and found a way to get out of the jam.
2: What are you looking forward to in Game 5?
3: I really am just going to go, who's going to step up? Every game, it's been somebody stepping up. The White Sox shouldn't have won two games in Cleveland. Cleveland shouldn't have won two games here. Jose Ramirez, as I said, one of the best players in the world, has shown up here in Chicago. Can he continue what he's done and take over the game in Cleveland?
2: So the Guardians, in a must-win, get it done and force the Game 5 Saturday night in Cleveland. Once again, our final in Game 4 was the Guardians 9, the White Sox 5. For Greg Olson, Roxy Bernstein right here on your home for every pitch of the postseason, Major League Baseball on ESPN Radio and the ESPN app as we go back to Chris Burnett in the studio.
1: Thanks, guys. Great job out there tonight. We'll see you Saturday night in Cleveland. 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
5: Extraordinarily disappointed. You really do need to get it done. It was a tough loss for us.
6: This is a complete disaster. You assume Dak Prescott can put points on the board, and it simply doesn't happen.
7: National Football League is going to come down to the fourth quarter. We had a chance to still get back in and try to win the game, and we came up short.
8: A winless team comes into your home stadium. Yeah, we're supposed to win that. It sucks, and right up there close to embarrassing.
1: Thursday night football in Dallas. The story of the night, though, belonged to Tampa's undrafted rookie quarterback, Jalen Daniels. He finished 19-25, 189 passing yards, a passing touchdown, added 23 rushing yards on the ground, and got his first career win. The Buccaneers got their first win of the season while rushing for 241 yards. It wasn't the worst night from Dak Prescott. He finished 24 of 42, more than 300 yards passing, a passing touchdown, but he did have a pair of interceptions, and he threw an interception on the final offensive drive. It was second and one from the Buccaneers 24, and that just won't get it done. Here's Dak after the game.
8: It's a loss we're supposed to have, definitely supposed to have. It's to use the word embarrassing. It's tough. I feel like I'm discrediting the NFL if I use that, and particularly the Tampa Bay Bucks and a great Todd Bowles coach and defensive coach team. Guy's been a winning coach for a long time, and whether he's been a head coach or a defensive coordinator, and that's the plan, and what they did tonight is the reason for that. And so to say embarrassing, I think I'd be discrediting them, but we're definitely supposed to win this game. This is a game, you know, that was a game we're supposed to have on paper, or whichever way you want to look at it. And I think Shadi said it best in the locker room. In this league, you've got to win the games you're supposed to win. And when a winless team comes into your home stadium on a Thursday night primetime game, yeah, we're supposed to win that. And so it sucks, and right up there close to embarrassing, but I don't know if I would say that.
1: So just not a good scene in Dallas tonight. ESPN NFL analyst Kevin Clark on SportsCenter.
6: If you lose your get right game, you're the get right game. And that's something nobody in Dallas wants to hear right now, but this was a sloppy football team. They missed 14 tackles before a late run there when they were trying to get back in the game. Dak Prescott was 2 of 12 against that Tampa Bay blitz. The offensive line didn't hold up. They seemed confused. Obviously, CeeDee Lamb's injury had something to do with that, but this was a sloppy football team. They couldn't tackle in space. Bucky Irving, when he was out there, was running wild. This was a complete disaster in all three phases. I mean, talk about special teams with the fumble there. So this was as disastrous as it gets. And this is, I believed in, frankly, both these teams coming into this season. But after what I saw from Tampa Bay for the first month of the season, I'd written Tampa Bay off. I'd written Todd Bowles off. I'd written this defense off. And all of a sudden, the Cowboys solve all of your problems because you go and play them and you show how bad they are. So this is a complete disaster for everybody, frankly. At home, primetime, you assume Dak Prescott can put points on the board against a defense that's just been stuck in the mud, and it simply doesn't happen.
1: And it didn't stop there. Clark with more.
6: This is an identity loss. And one thing about the Cowboys is you always thought they were going to be able to score points. Well, we didn't see that tonight. So the defense that all offseason always said was they had to be average. By the way, they're not average. But we thought they could win a game where they give up 24 points to the Tampa Bay Buccaneers, who've been sloppy the first month of the season. We thought that there were a lot of knowns here that are simply not happening. And so I think that's the most disappointing thing for Jerry Jones, is he thought he had a team that could put up a bunch of points, could win a game like this. And it was simply too many mistakes. The Cowboys defense is not getting better. In fact, they're finding different ways to lose. I mean, in the first week of the season, it was soft coverage. They were giving up all those third downs. This week, it was missed tackles and letting Bucky Irving run wild. So unfortunately, instead of getting better, we're finding new holes every single week. And that is extremely worrying if you're in Dallas.
1: And it's about to be a long 10 days for the Cowboys. Both teams with 10 days rest, actually. Dallas travels to face the Packers Sunday, October 18th, and the Bucs host the Steelers the same day. In New England, Patriots are feeling good about themselves after coming up with a big win against Buffalo on Sunday in Orchard Park. A lot of folks didn't see that one coming. Bills wrap up a three-game homestand with a sour taste in their mouths, and that's despite Pat's QB Drake May throwing two interceptions. He also added three touchdowns in the air to make up for it, one of them in the fourth quarter to wide receiver Efton Chisholm, who spoke with Christine Lisi on making the one-handed grab that won the game.
9: With everything that was going on, you know, difficulty or not, just Drake gave me an opportunity, and, you know, trying to take advantage of every opportunity I get out there. You know, you don't know how many you get in the National Football League, so I'm just glad that he believed in me and he gave me that opportunity.
1: And what about the vibes in the locker room this week after getting the win? Chisholm with more.
9: Yeah, I think, you know, in the National Football League, every week is a big week, and it's hard to win in the National Football League, and we know that. And, you know, obviously, you know, we got tremendous respect for that opponent and, you know, how good they are and what they do. But we know that every week we're going to have to bring it no matter who we're playing or what their record is, because we know that everyone in this league is capable of beating anyone.
1: Yeah, hard to win is right. Buffalo usually pretty good at it too, though. Was the hype wrong? Andrew Hawkins shared his feelings on GetUp.
10: It seems a little fuzzy in the light, to be honest with you, Greeny. And I think we have been overestimating the Bills just a tad, because to your point about their first game coming against a winless Texans defense that is so bad, the head coach is now taking over play calling in week five. We've seen how bad the Lions secondary, specifically on their defense, has been. And those were the two games where the Bills looked otherworldly. In the last two games after that, the Chargers and the Patriots, four turnovers from Josh Allen.
11: Yep.
10: The offense has looked a little disjointed. The defense hasn't looked great. And then they give up a very important division game at home against the Patriots with that team on the ropes. It is something that we should be questioning at this point in the season.
1: Buffalo will not get a ton of time to figure it out. Bills travel to L.A. to face the Rams on Monday Night Football. Kickoff set for 8:15 Eastern on ABC. And tune in Sunday as the Patriots host the Las Vegas Raiders. Coverage begins at 12 p.m. Eastern on ESPN Radio and the ESPN app. Football Sunday on ESPN Radio is presented by Gusto. SportsCenter All Night, ESPN Radio. It's award season in the WNBA. And as we said a minute ago, your 2026 MVP goes to Aces forward Asia Wilson. Three straight for the Aces star. And Wilson kept it real, speaking from the heart on Thursday when accepting the award.
12: Each one of these have not been taken lightly in my heart. They've always been so special. But this one here, I don't know, I cried a little bit harder. You know, this one here is just a little bit different. And whatever that may look like or whatever that may feel, my fifth one, I think, is the one that's just, you know, when you dream as a young girl, you dream so big and you write your goals out and you just never imagine that you were able to just check them off. And when you're able to check them off, small wins, big wins, it truly means a lot. And so I think that's why I cried a little bit harder on this one, because 15-year-old Aisha wasn't sitting up here dreaming about being a five-time MVP. She wasn't dreaming about being a three-time champion. She was just dreaming about surviving this world. And so for me to sit up here with surrounded by these trophies and to be able to play the game of basketball every single day, it just means a little bit more to me, and it's something that I won't take for granted.
1: Well said, and so much truth there. You can't help but be happy for her and to see the award stay in Las Vegas. Ace is currently in a battle, though, to keep their season alive. They'll host the Valkyries in Game 3 later tonight in the WNBA semifinals. Golden State leads that series 2-0. SportsCenter All Night, ESPN Radio, more pucks and skates. Canucks, Hurricanes. Hurricanes are 4-0 in their last four games against the Canucks, dating back to October of 24. We'll pick it up in the third period, all Carolina.
13: Here's a chance for Carolina. They score! And here come the Hats! Logan Stankoven's first career hat trick. He kicks the extra point, 7-1 Carolina.
14: Can you script it any better that this find of finds in Logan Stankoven, that his first NHL hat trick is also his 100th NHL point?
1: 99.9 The Fan, and it doesn't stop there. Stankoven's hat trick, also the fourth in franchise history with an even strength, power play, and shorthanded goal in a game. Hurricanes with a big win, 7-2, third straight win after starting the season 0-1-1. For the Canucks, they've allowed 25 goals in five games this season. They're 2-3. It's the second most goals allowed in the first five games of a season in franchise history. Predators, Canadians. Predators haven't been good in this series. Currently on a five-game winless streak, 0-3-2 against Montreal, their longest such streak in series history. We pick it up in the third period, game tied 2-2.
15: Stamkos left wing, Marchessault left goal line, back to Stamkos. Looking over his options, halfway through the power play. Josi one-timer, tipped in! Brad score! A Roman Josi rocket! Tipped in by Ryan O'Reilly. 3-2 Predators. 3:16 left in the third.
1: 102.5 The Game. Nashville tacks on two more for insurance in the third and wins it 5-2. The Predators had five unanswered goals after trailing 2-0. It's their second comeback win this season and first multi-goal comeback win this year. They had five last season. The Canadians, the loss snaps a five-game win streak against the Predators, and again, that was the longest in series history. Flyers, Senators, Flyers on a four-game winless streak, tied for the third longest streak to start a season in franchise history. The Senators, 5 straight wins against the Flyers dating back to 2 seasons ago, and that's their longest in series history. In the third period,
11: here's Yakimchuk. Turns, gets it back. His shot scores! Yakimchuk hammers it! Bombs away. And that's as simple as it gets, folks.
1: TSN 1200 and 2-1 is the final. The Senators get the win. And we got more pucks when we return. SportsCenter All Night continues soon. It's ESPN Radio.
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1: It was a good night to be a Tampa Bay fan, and that's exactly where we'll start. The Lightning's John Carlson bagged a pair of goals to help seal the win against the Wild. 102.5 the Bone with the call.
3: Left point Carlson. Across to the right point Gensel. Down low Kucherov right corner. Kucherov holds. High slide Carlson. Score!
4: John Carlson!
1: Power
4: his
1: play.
4: Second goal tonight. The Lightning's first power play goal this year. It's 3-1 Lightning.
0: Number 4.
1: The Predators were down 2-0 to Montreal before rattling off 5 unanswered goals. Ryan O'Reilly with the deciding goal on 103.5 the game.
5: Stamkos left wing. Marchessault left goal line. Back to Stamkos. Looking over his options. Halfway through the power play. Yossi one-timer. Tipped in! Brad score! A Roman Yossi rocket. Tipped in by Ryan O'Reilly. 3-2 Predators. 3:16 left in the third.
0: Number 3.
1: Logan Stankoven made sure the Hurricanes fans had plenty to cheer about, registering his first career hat trick and 100th career point in their 7-2 win. The call on 99.9 the Fan.
6: Here's a chance for Carolina. They score! And here come the Hats! Logan Stankoven's first career hat trick. He kicks the extra point, 7-1 Carolina.
7: Can you script it any better that this find of finds in Logan Stankoven, that his first NHL hat trick is also his 100th NHL point?
0: Number 2.
1: The Guardians were staring down elimination before exploding for a 6th spot in the 6th inning. Joe Adell had the big blow to cap the scoring off right here on ESPN Radio.
8: Infield in, Adell the 9th batter of the inning. And he goes the other way. Pushes one to right for a single. Here comes Kwan. Ramirez right behind him. He scores. The throw is offline for Braden Montgomery. DeLauder stops at second base, and Joe Adell, a 2-run single to right, and the Guardians have blown this game open. 9-4 Cleveland.
0: Number 1.
1: And finally, the winless Bucks came into Jerry's World and stunned Dak Prescott and company thanks to some timely scoring and clutch turnovers. The final blow on 98 Rocks.
9: Snap to Prescott with under a minute and a half to go. Prescott in the pocket, fires downfield, busted up into the air, picked off by Alex Anzalone with 1:16 to go. Tampa Bay with an 8-point lead, and Alex Anzalone dives for the football and holds it in to force a third turnover today against the Cowboys.
1: And the story there was undrafted rookie QB Jalen Daniels going into Dallas and getting his first career win in the NFL. That is Tampa's first win of the season as well. SportsCenter All Night, ESPN Radio, back to the ice. Mammoth Bruins. Bruins won their first two games of the season, then consecutive losses by 3 goals. We'll jump to the second period here. Boston out in front.
3: Back up top for Hampus. Backing toward the far side. Gives over there to Geeky. Now to Pasternak. Score! One-timer by Pasternak. He's got 2. Both on the power play. It's 4-0.
1: 98.5, the Sports Hub. Pasternak, his 9th game with 2 power play goals, 422 goals. Ties Brad Marchand for 4th most in franchise history. Also had 2 assists. The Bruins are back in the win column. They take this one 6-1. Stars, Sabres, Buffalo enters the matchup 2-1 after a pair of comeback wins on home ice. Trying to make it 3 straight in the second. Dallas up 1-0.
3: Harley, back for Steele. Low shot, score!
4: It somehow squeezed through Luukkonen, and Steele's shot finds the back of the net.
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1: 96.7 FM, the ticket. The Stars tack on two more and blank the Sabres 4-0. The Sabres are shut out for the first time since November 28th of 2025. They'd scored in a goal in 61 straight games. Blackhawks, Islanders. Blackhawks still trying to get their first win on the road this season. They enter this one 0-3, and we're in the first.
11: Islanders hoping to get a quick goal here. Head into the room with the lead. Off the faceoff, Schaefer with a shot. Blocked out, rebound, they score! And that's three for Bo Horvat. Three power play goals on this season. He scored in three consecutive games, and the Islanders take a 1-0 lead.
1: Islanders Radio Network, the first of two goals for Horvat. His three-game goal streak matches the second longest of his career. He only has one four-game goal streak back in 2022, and the Islanders beat the Blackhawks 4-1. The Sharks beat the Blues 3-2. The Lightning beat the Wild 3-2 as well. The Avalanche beat the Flames 7-3, and the Golden Knights beat the Maple Leafs 4-3 in overtime. We brought you the latest on Georgia, Alabama. Another highly anticipated showdown Saturday is the Red River Rivalry at the Texas State Fair. Kickoff set for 3:30 Eastern on ABC. And tune in for college football action as Florida hosts South Carolina. 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
0: Coming up on SportsCenter All Night. The winless Bucks head to Jerry's World for a Thursday night battle with the Cowboys.
23: Man in motion, handoff, Williams into the middle, it opens up wide, he walks the dog. Javonte Williams, among the league leaders in touchdown, has put the Cowboys up first.
0: The White Sox try to end a 120-year drought in Game 4 against the Guardians.
24: Swing and a miss, got him chasing the sweeper in the dirt, and the strikeout, and Betty escapes for the White Sox. No runs, no hits. The Guardians leave them loaded.
0: Fallout in the Bronx from another early October exit.
25: When you saw the ineptitude that was on that baseball field, particularly in Game 2, when you commit five errors in the game, when you commit three errors in the first inning, when it's spread around from the third baseman to the shortstop to the second baseman, it's just embarrassing.
0: Taking the reins back in Denver.
26: Sean Payton is going to get more involved in play calling and take a more collaborative approach, pairing with offensive coordinator Davis Webb. It's a little fuzzy exactly how this is going to work.
0: Plus, the GOAT keeps adding to her trophy case.
27: Each one of these have not been taken lightly in my heart. They've always been so special. But this one here, I don't know, I cried a little bit harder, you know. This one here is just a little bit different.
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1: Coming up, Jerry's World, the place to be on a Thursday night as the Cowboys welcome the Buccaneers to Big D. SportsCenter All Night presented by Progressive, ESPN Radio, and the all-new ESPN app, SiriusXM Channel 80. Postseason baseball in Chi-Town. We got a college football showdown in Tuscaloosa on Saturday, and it is hardware season in the W. But how about them Cowboys? Dak and company 2-2 to start the season. The winless Bucks in town trying to get one in the win column, and a big one this would be. History says Thursday night belongs to the Cowboys, though. Five straight home wins dating back to 2022. Dallas an 8.5-point favorite here, and Dak's 13-7 in his career on Thursday night. And it's the offense that has Dallas finding some dubs early. Cowboys currently averaging just over 30 points per game this season, tied with the 49ers for second most in the NFL, only behind the Bills. And the offense is the story for the other side as well. Former Kansas quarterback and undrafted rookie Jalen Daniels making just his second career start, with Baker Mayfield expected to miss a minimum of 3 weeks with a thumb injury. The Bucs have been close in every game. They've lost all of them by one possession. They just need a win. Cowboys open the game with a nice 7-play drive to get down to the 1 yard line.
23: Under center, second and goal. Man in motion, handoff, Williams into the middle, it opens up wide, he walks the dog. Javonte Williams, among the league leaders in touchdowns, has put the Cowboys up first.
1: 105.3 The Fan. We're still in the first quarter, and it's Tampa this time with a drive of its own, 15 plays to be exact.
9: Dallas 7, Tampa Bay nothing, as Otten motions from right to left. Snap goes to Daniels. Daniels drops back to the 13, throws it to Bucky on the right side. Stiff arm, reaches the ball to the right pylon. Touchdown, Tampa Bay! One of the longest drives in franchise history. Results in 6 for the Buccaneers. Bucky Irving takes it into the house, his first receiving touchdown of the season. And how about Jalen Daniels? 8 straight completions, marching Tampa Bay down the field to pull the Buccaneers within a point.
1: That from 98 Rock, and Jalen Daniels came out on fire. Started the game 9 of 10 passing with that touchdown. And the Cowboys would tack on a field goal before the half, take a 10-7 lead into the locker room, but the party was winding down for Dallas in the third.
9: 14-yard line of Dallas. Daniels takes a snap. They'll hand it. Coming near side, Abuka on the jet sweep. Jumps into the end zone. Touchdown, Tampa Bay. Two plays, and they go the length of the field to take a 13-10 lead on the Cowboys and shell-shock Dallas here to start the second half. Daniels takes a snap. Handoff, Irving. Dashes behind the left side of the line and powers his way into the blue end zone. Touchdown, Tampa Bay. Bucky Irving plows in for his first score of the night. 13 rushes, 123 yards, and a 20-10 lead for the Buccaneers here in Dallas.
1: The calls again from 98 Rock, and Irving had a night, finished with a career-high 165 yards, a touchdown. It's his second career game with 150 rushing yards and a touchdown. And Tampa tacked on a field goal and closed the third quarter with a 24-10 lead. Game wasn't done yet, though. In the fourth, Cowboys had marched down the field on a 10-play drive. Prescott to George Pickens for six, but the two-point conversion failed. And it's 24-16 Tampa late in the game. Dallas down to its last offensive possession. Can Dak and the boys get it done?
9: Snap to Prescott with under a minute and a half to go. Prescott in the pocket, fires downfield, busted up into the air, picked off by Alex Anzalone with 1:16 to go. Tampa Bay with an 8-point lead, and Alex Anzalone dives for the football and hauls it in to force a third turnover today against the Cowboys. Daniels takes a snap, takes a knee. Under 30 seconds to go. Dallas will not use its final timeout. And this one belongs to the Bucs. Tampa Bay 24, Dallas 16. What a way to come on the road, deal with adversity. But Tampa Bay with 419 yards of total offense, led by the rookie quarterback.
1: And so the winless Bucs storm into AT&T Stadium and get their first win of the season. The Bucs closed as an 8.5-point underdog and won outright, their largest upset win since 2019 against the Rams, and have now won two of the last three games against the Cowboys. They were 1-10 in previous road contests in Dallas. Jalen Daniels, 19 of 25, 189 yards in the air, a passing touchdown. He added 23 rushing yards on the ground, his first career win. And Daniels after the game on getting the dub.
2: Yeah, I mean, hats off to our defense. I mean, they played lights out the whole entire game. Alex Anzalone being able to get that game-winning interception. I appreciate those guys for everything that they did this week. But offensively, I think that we went out there and was able to execute our game plan, giving the ball to our playmakers in space and allowing them to be able to make plays. And special teams, I think all three levels of our team today was able to go out there and be able to make plays. And I think that's what allowed us to be able to go out there and go win a football game.
1: Bucs head coach Todd Bowles after the game as well on how they were able to get it done.
3: Well, we played good complimentary football in all three phases starting out, and that kind of spurred everything in the first half. I thought we got in there 10-7. We gave up a field goal on one play, but we came back in the second half with Bucky's big run. I thought Jalen did an excellent job taking care of the football for the most part. And, you know, defense played well. I didn't like the drive at the end. They gave him the touchdown for 99 yards. But for the most part, they played hard. They didn't play perfect, but they played hard, and they stayed together, and we got a win.
1: And the Cowboys, it's their first loss to a team that entered 0-4 or worse since 2019. They gave up 241 rushing yards. And Cowboys owner and GM Jerry Jones, he took notice.
4: Extraordinarily, extraordinarily disappointed. You really do need to get it done when it's there to take. And they basically were very physical. I thought both their fronts. Was really surprised at how well they ran the ball, how they ran it between the tackles. That was surprising. And we thought if they were going to run it, they'd do it outside. And thought we'd put it on the quarterback's shoulders. Their staff, their quarterback, all their players got a great victory here tonight. And it was a tough loss for us.
1: Both teams now get 10 days rest. Dallas travels to face the Packers on Sunday, October 18th. The Buccaneers host the Steelers at Raymond James Stadium the same day. SportsCenter All Night, ESPN Radio to the Diamond. Guardians White Sox on ESPN Radio. Game 4 from the south side of Chi-Town. White Sox lead the series 2-1. Trying to wrap it up and move on to the ALCS for the first time since 2005. Keep the dream alive. How much of a dream is it right now? Well, the White Sox are looking to clinch the postseason series at home for the second time in franchise history. That first one was in 1906, 120 years ago. Might be more of a dream for Cleveland, though. Guardians haven't won a World Series since 1948. Teams to lead 2-1 in a best-of-five postseason series have gone on to win more than 70% of the time. So you're telling me there's a chance? Well, first we need some runs. Zeros on the board early, then in the third, White Sox at the plate.
5: The pitch. Antonacci, a line drive right center toward the alleyway on the move. DeLotta reaches out and makes the catch. Tagging from third, Mydroff scores. Holding at second base is Vargas. Sack fly. Sam Antonacci makes it 2-0 Chicago.
1: And that's how the third would end. So we move ahead to the fifth. Still 2-0 Sox.
5: 3-1 pitch. Swinging a ball, drilled deep to right, hooking toward the corner. Off the bat of Bailey. It is gone. Pinch hit homer, and Patrick Bailey gets the Guardians on the board. 2-1 White Sox. First homer of the series for Cleveland.
1: Guardians would end the fifth with a one-run lead. Chicago plates two in the bottom half to retake the lead, and then things really get wonky in the sixth. Still there.
5: Infield in, Adele, the ninth batter of the inning. And he goes the other way. Pushes one to right for a single. Here comes Kwan. Ramirez right behind him. He scores. The throw is offline for Braden Montgomery. DeLotter stops at second base. And Joe Adele, a two-run single to right. And the Guardians have blown this game open.

0: with this group. Obviously, with the game on the line, we got Cade Smith and Gavin Williams at the end. You're feeling pretty good, and obviously that was a big win, and got another one to go.
1: Let's go back to you entering the game with that homer. Looked like a mistake pitch that hung up there a little bit, and you took care of it.
0: Yeah, I mean, was able to get into a good count, got a heater, took a good swing on it. Happy it went over.
1: I wonder if the next inning at bat was even more impressive for yourself, taking that curveball the opposite way.
0: I like homers. Homers are cooler. Homers are way cooler. But yeah, we'll take the RBI single too.
1: How about this team to come in here after losing two at home and steal two on the road? What a wild series. How can you put it into words?
0: Yeah, I mean, it's been probably not exactly how we drew it up, but we got a game five in Cleveland, which is awesome. And I mean, this crowd in Chicago was awesome. This atmosphere was awesome. And playoff baseball is pretty cool.
1: Patrick, congrats to you Saturday.
0: Thank you.
2: All right, so next up, that winner-take-all Game 5 as the series shifts back to Cleveland. The road team has won the first four games of the best-of-five series for the first time since the 2015 ALDS first pitch Saturday night, 8 Eastern. And while the Guardians live to fight another day in the Bronx, not so much.
3: Baker set. Here's the pitch. A swing and a miss. Strike three. The ball game is over. And for the third time ever, the Tampa Bay Rays are headed to the American League Championship Series. A three-game sweep over the New York Yankees.
4: For the 17th consecutive season, the New York Yankees season ended short of the ultimate goal of winning a World Series. The most recent postseason failure, a sweep at the hands of the Tampa Bay Rays, a series in which the Yankees never led. It was just the third playoff series in franchise history where that happened. New York designated hitter, Ben Rice.
5: They outplayed us, plain and simple. Outpitched us, outhit us. It's really that simple.
4: The 17 seasons without a championship is the second longest drought in Yankees history. The only longer stretch without a title was the team's first 20 years of existence from 1903 to 1922. Yankees ace, Cam Schlittler.
5: We didn't meet the expectations of the fans and this organization, and there's a certain standard of being a Yankee, and we didn't fulfill that. Again, we have all the pieces to succeed and win a championship, but at the end of the day, that's not what we did this series.
4: The Bronx Bombers have now gone 13 straight playoff appearances without a World Series title. Tied for the fourth longest streak in postseason history. Yankees manager Aaron Boone on what's gone wrong in October for his team in recent years.
6: Yeah, every year's different. 22, where I felt like we were really a really great team, but then in August, we lost 3-4 like integral pieces to our team and kind of went into the postseason not the same. 24, we get to the World Series and fall short. Last year, I felt like we were really good at the end and really complete at the end, only to go home. This year, you know, we're missing a couple of key guys, including Aaron, but we also did that all year, and it doesn't mean you can't go win.
4: Since taking over in the Bronx in 2018, Boone has led the Yankees to the second best regular season winning percentage in baseball. However, the team is 27-30 in the postseason. New York captain Aaron Judge on whether Boone is the right leader for this team.
7: Yeah, he's our manager. He's running this ship. He puts us in the right position to go out there and succeed, you know, especially a season like this where, you know, I'm banged up missing 100 games, you know, for him to manage it the way he did and, you know, put us in the best position to get into the postseason and get an opportunity to win a World Series. You know, he's definitely at our back and as a guy.
4: Boone's 8 postseason appearances are tied for the most without a World Series title by a manager in Major League history. And of 8 managers in Yankees history to coach at least 8 years with the team, he's the only one to not win a championship. Judge on what the franchise needs to do to once again meet expectations in the Bronx.
7: We're the Yankees. I feel like they should go all in and do what they need to do and find if we got holes, if it's finding certain players or personnel, whatever we need, you got to go out there and get it. You know, that's why I signed back here to play with the Yankees is to fight for a championship every single year and to go all in.
2: Yankees swung the bats well all season. They had 12 hits total, though, in a 3-game series with Tampa. A lot of noise on Thursday about possible changes coming in New York. At least one person says maybe not yet. Maybe Boone and Cashman get one more. Our Buster Olney on GetUp.
8: I think he's going to be back. Brian Cashman's the general manager. His contract is up in the next month. I think they'll renegotiate a deal there. He and Aaron Boone are really close. The only question is whether or not Hal Steinbrenner steps in and said, look, we have to make a change. I don't think that'll happen.
2: So we'll wait and see on any decisions in the Bronx. For now, the Yankees are out, and they'll turn their attention to the 27 season. And a reminder, the MLB postseason is on ESPN Radio. Catch all the action right here and on the ESPN app presented by Gusto. And up next, big news for the Broncos. That and more when sports.

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1: Football Sunday on ESPN Radio. Confidence is soaring in New England following a huge road win in Buffalo. Now the Patriots face another tough test as Kirk Cousins and the 3-1 Las Vegas Raiders come to town. 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
0: Chris Burnett with you here on SportsCenter All Night. Big news in Denver on Thursday. Broncos making some changes. ESPN's Adam Schefter on NFL Live with the latest.
13: The Denver Broncos also are going to have a change in the way they approach their offense. Sean Payton is going to get more involved in play calling and take a more collaborative approach, pairing with offensive coordinator Davis Webb. The two men met Monday. They've been meeting this week. Webb was calling the plays at practice yesterday, at least calling them in to the quarterback, Bo Nix. So it's a little fuzzy exactly how this is going to work. But the bottom line is this. The Broncos head coach Sean Payton is going to be more heavily involved in how this offense is called Sunday in Los Angeles against the Chargers.
0: And that could be the right thing at the right time for the Broncos. Denver, a pedestrian 2-2 to start the season, averaging just 280 yards per game offensively. That's good for 27th in the league. And as for the biggest issues with play calling, head coach Sean Payton.
14: There'd be too many things just to list, you know, the based, like we know we have to improve our balance and running the football. There's a handful of things. And then, you know, the hard thing when you are not the head coach is certainly there are things that you want to feel like are cleared, where when you're calling him as the head coach, you're in your mind prepared to say, hey, I don't have to run it by anyone. So it's changing things up and really trying to reduce some of the calories to get back to doing some things really well. And that's going to be the focus.
0: Clearly some things not to the head man's liking. Few have been better with the play sheet in their hand than Sean Payton, and his team needs him. Broncos 0-2 on the road this year at the Chargers on Sunday in L.A. And back east, rough start for Philadelphia. Eagles also 2-2, but the frustrations boiled over for all to see in Sunday's loss to the Rams. Eagles blew a 20-10 halftime lead that included a hot mic outburst from Jalen Hurts on the sideline. So what do we make of this? And Hurts, Mike Golic on the Golics.
15: Can you rely on him in a shootout where you basically have to throw the ball all the time? Probably not as much. He needs to be more in a balanced offense. But when he's had a chance to show out a couple of Super Bowls, he was the best player. Even in the loss to Kansas City, he was the best player on the field. You know, he can take over a game with his legs and arm combined. But, you know, he's one that does need the team around him. Like I said, they've had the best O-line in the league for a couple of years when Jason Kelsey was on the team and obviously Lane Johnson was still playing. And they had a really good defense. So it was kind of more a team effort, but we know we separate the quarterback out of that when it starts to get picked apart.
0: Well, they're picking him apart. Eagles, they're bottom 10 in points per game, total yards per game, yards per play, passing yards per game, and sacks allowed. Head coach Nick Sirianni and the Eagles are back at it in London this weekend. They'll face the Jaguars on Sunday at 9:30 a.m. Eastern Time. 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
19: 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What more could you want?
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23: Just classics. Like, it's game after game. What's on the line? It lives up to the hype all the time.
0: Every year you get one on the calendar, you circle the second the schedule comes out. Well, this is it. These two have played 76 times and both teams 5-0 or better for just the second time ever in the series and the first since 1942. Dogs haven't won in Tuscaloosa since overtime in 2007. They got the head man to do it despite the record against his old team. Kirby Smart knows that building better than anyone. It's where he learned to be who he is today from the GOAT. Lewis Riddick with more on First Take.
24: I trust the Georgia program. I trust Gunnar Stockton. I trust Kirby Smart. Kirby Smart is the closest thing that we've ever seen to Nick Saban.
25: He's also 2-7 against Alabama.
24: That's true. But you know what? I don't go on past history. Defensively, they hunt. They just hunt, man, and they hunt and they hunt. And Kirby Smart, if you sit and talk to this dude, he right now, he is the standard. I love Keelan Russell. I trust Gunnar Stockton because he has been in these big games.
0: Kirby and the Bulldogs will need that mentality. Dogs giving up 13 points per game defensively. Alabama scoring almost 50 themselves on offense. The weather could be a factor in this one. We're watching it. Dogs tied 7:30 Eastern Saturday night on ABC. And then heading north, Maryland will make the trip to Columbus, Ohio on Saturday to face the Buckeyes. Jeremiah Smith's already the best wide receiver to ever play for Ohio State. He's working his way up the Big Ten boards as well and the NFL draft boards. Here's ESPN NFL draft analyst Mel Kiper Jr.
26: Right now, you're talking about number one player and everybody else because there's nobody at any other position. Leonard Moore, cornerback Notre Dame, is right there. Colin Simmons has been an outstanding pass rusher this year at Texas, but it is Jeremiah Smith. And then a big gap down. If you do a rating, he'd be my 9-9. That was my highest grade I ever gave a player. It was a 9-9. It was John Elway. He would be that 9-9 guy, and everybody else would be in that 9-7, 9-6 range.
0: And when we come back, we are heading to the south side of Chicago. SportsCenter All Night continues in a moment. 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
1: Las Vegas Aces center Asia Wilson won a record fifth WNBA Most Valuable Player Award for the 2026 season, becoming the first player in league history to win three straight MVPs. The Tampa Bay Buccaneers beat the Dallas Cowboys 24-16 on Thursday night for their first win of the season. Running back Bucky Irving ran for a career-high 165 yards, including a 72-yard run to set up the touchdown that put Tampa Bay ahead for good while scoring twice himself. And the Cleveland Guardians used a six-run sixth inning to rally past the Chicago White Sox to force a decisive Game 5 in Cleveland on Saturday with the ALCS on the line.
2: Runners at the corners, two down. The pitch from Williams, and the curve is looped into shallow left, charging in as Kwan on the run reaches out, and he makes the catch, and the Guardians walk the tightrope in the ninth inning, and the Cleveland Guardians win Game 4. They force a winner-take-all Game 5 Saturday night in Cleveland.
1: You heard it right here on ESPN Radio. Chris Burnett with you on SportsCenter All Night. Roxy Bernstein and Greg Olson had the call for Game 4. Let's head to Chicago now to check in with the guys. Take it away, Roxy.
2: Well, Chris, a wild Game 4. The Guardians got down early. Their backs are against the wall. It was a must-win for Cleveland. They responded as the Guardians scored three in the fifth inning, then sent 10 to the plate, scoring six in the top of the sixth, and hold off the White Sox, win the ball game 9-5, and now we're going back to Cleveland for a winner-take-all Game 5 Saturday night.
3: Well, this is the offense that we expected to see. We did not see it all in Cleveland, and the offense woke up both times trailing here in Chicago down to their elimination game, and they just found a way. And it came down to Joe Adell giving him a spark in Game 2, and then Jose Ramirez has really taken over these last two games.
2: Long two-run homer in the top of the fifth inning. And also Patrick Bailey, who didn't start the game, but Bailey with a pinch-hit homer. That's what got the offense going, and it took eight Cleveland pitchers. Parker Messick started, lasted just two and a third innings. Eric Sobrowski gets the win, but it's the postseason. And Gavin Williams, who had never pitched in relief in his entire major league career, regular or postseason, comes in to get the final three outs.
3: Yeah, I mean, the White Sox get Cade Smith out of the game with a long Vargas home run and a Murakami walk, and you're going, uh-oh, you know what? This is going to get interesting. They bring in a guy who's got almost as good a stuff as Cade Smith and Gavin Williams. And after giving up the single, he settled in, got a big punch out, and found a way to get out of the jam.
2: What are you looking forward to in Game 5?
3: I really am just going to go, who's going to step up? Every game, it's been somebody stepping up. The White Sox shouldn't have won two games in Cleveland. Cleveland shouldn't have won two games here. Jose Ramirez, as I said, one of the best players in the world, has shown up here in Chicago. Can he continue what he's done and take over the game in Cleveland?
2: So the Guardians, in a must-win, get it done and force the Game 5 Saturday night in Cleveland. Once again, our final in Game 4 was the Guardians 9, the White Sox 5. For Greg Olson, Roxy Bernstein right here on your home for every pitch of the postseason, Major League Baseball on ESPN Radio and the ESPN app as we go back to Chris Burnett in the studio.
1: Thanks, guys. Great job out there tonight. We'll see you Saturday night in Cleveland. 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
5: 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We really do need to get it done. 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
6: This is a complete disaster. You assume Dak Prescott can put points on the board, and it simply doesn't happen.
7: National Football League's going to come down to the fourth quarter. We had a chance to still get back in and try to win the game, and we came up short.
8: A winless team comes into your home stadium. Yeah, we're supposed to win that. It sucks, and right up there close to embarrassing.
1: Thursday night football in Dallas. The story of the night, though, belonged to Tampa's undrafted rookie quarterback, Jalen Daniels. He finished 19-25, 189 passing yards, a passing touchdown, added 23 rushing yards on the ground, and got his first career win. The Buccaneers got their first win of the season while rushing for 241 yards. It wasn't the worst night from Dak Prescott. He finished 24-42, more than 300 yards passing, a passing touchdown. But he did have a pair of interceptions, and he threw an interception on the final offensive drive. It was second and one from the Buccaneers 24, and that just won't get it done. Here's Dak after the game.
9: It's a loss we're supposed to have, definitely supposed to have. It's to use the word embarrassing, it's tough. I feel like I'm discrediting the NFL if I use that, and particularly the Tampa Bay Bucs and a great Todd Bowles coach and defensive coach team. Guy's been a winning coach for a long time, and whether he's been a head coach or a defensive coordinator, and that's the plan, and what they did tonight is the reason for that. And so to say embarrassing, I think I'd be discrediting them, but we're definitely supposed to win this game. This is a game, you know, that was a game we're supposed to have on paper, or whichever way you want to look at it. And I think Shadi said it best in the locker room. In this league, you've got to win the games you're supposed to win. And when a winless team comes into your home stadium on a Thursday night primetime game, yeah, we're supposed to win that. And so it sucks, and right up there close to embarrassing, but I don't know if I would say that.
1: So just not a good scene in Dallas tonight. ESPN NFL analyst Kevin Clark on SportsCenter.
6: If you lose your get right game, you're the get right game. And that's something nobody in Dallas wants to hear right now, but this was a sloppy football team. They missed 14 tackles before a late run there when they were trying to get back in the game. Dak Prescott was 2 of 12 against that Tampa Bay blitz. The offensive line didn't hold up. They seemed confused. Obviously, CeeDee Lamb's injury had something to do with that, but this was a sloppy football team. They couldn't tackle in space. Bucky Irving, when he was out there, was running wild. This was a complete disaster in all three phases. I mean, talk about special teams with the fumble there. So this was as disastrous as it gets. And this is, I believed, and frankly, both these teams coming into this season. But after what I saw from Tampa Bay for the first month of the season, I'd written Tampa Bay off. I'd written Todd Bowles off. I'd written this defense off. And all of a sudden, the Cowboys solve all of your problems because you go and play them and you show how bad they are. So this is a complete disaster for everybody, frankly. At home, primetime, you assume Dak Prescott can put points on the board against a defense that's just been stuck in the mud, and it simply doesn't happen.
1: And it didn't stop there. Clark with more.
6: This is an identity loss. And one thing about the Cowboys is you always thought they were going to be able to score points. Well, we didn't see that tonight. So the defense that all offseason always said was they had to be average. By the way, they're not average. But we thought they could win a game where they give up 24 points to the Tampa Bay Buccaneers, who have been sloppy the first month of the season. We thought that there were a lot of knowns here that are simply not happening. And so I think that's the most disappointing thing for Jerry Jones, is he thought he had a team that could put up a bunch of points, could win a game like this. And it was simply too many mistakes. The Cowboys defense is not getting better. In fact, they're finding different ways to lose. I mean, in the first week of the season, it was soft coverage. They were giving up all those third downs. This week, it was missed tackles and letting Bucky Irving run wild. So unfortunately, instead of getting better, we're finding new holes every single week. And that is extremely worrying if you're in Dallas.
1: And it's about to be a long 10 days for the Cowboys. Both teams with 10 days rest, actually. Dallas travels to face the Packers Sunday, October 18th, and the Bucs host the Steelers the same day. In New England, Patriots are feeling good about themselves after coming up with a big win against Buffalo on Sunday in Orchard Park. A lot of folks didn't see that one coming. Bills wrap up a three-game homestand with a sour taste in their mouths, and that's despite Pat's QB Drake May throwing two interceptions. He also added three touchdowns in the air to make up for it, one of them in the fourth quarter to wide receiver Efton Chisholm, who spoke with Christine Lisi on making the one-handed grab that won the game.
10: With everything that was going on, you know, difficulty or not, just Drake gave me an opportunity, and, you know, trying to take advantage of every opportunity I get out there, you know. You don't know how many you get in the National Football League, so I'm just glad that he believed in me and he gave me that opportunity.
1: And what about the vibes in the locker room this week after getting the win? Chisholm with more.
10: Yeah, I think, you know, in the National Football League, every week is a big week, and it's hard to win in the National Football League, and we know that. And, you know, obviously, you know, we got tremendous respect for that opponent and, you know, how good they are and what they do. But we know that every week we're going to have to bring it no matter who we're playing or what their record is, because we know that everyone in this league is capable of beating anyone.
1: Yeah, hard to win is right. Buffalo usually pretty good at it too, though. Was the hype wrong? Andrew Hawkins shared his feelings on GetUp.
11: It seems a little fuzzy in the light, to be honest with you, Greeny. And I think we have been overestimating the Bills just a tad, because to your point about their first game coming against a winless Texans defense that is so bad, the head coach is now taking over play calling in week five. We've seen how bad the Lions secondary, specifically on their defense, has been. And those were the two games where the Bills looked otherworldly. In the last two games after that, the Chargers and the Patriots, four turnovers from Josh Allen.
12: Yeah.
11: The offense has looked a little disjointed. The defense hasn't looked great. And then they give up a very important division game at home against the Patriots with that team on the ropes. It is something that we should be questioning at this point in the season.
1: Buffalo will not get a ton of time to figure it out. Bills travel to L.A. to face the Rams on Monday Night Football. Kickoff set for 8:15 Eastern on ABC. And tune in Sunday as the Patriots host the Las Vegas Raiders. Coverage begins at 12 p.m. Eastern on ESPN Radio and the ESPN app. Football Sunday on ESPN Radio is presented by Gusto. SportsCenter All Night, ESPN Radio. It's award season in the WNBA. And as we said a minute ago, your 2026 MVP goes to Aces forward Asia Wilson. Three straight for the Aces star. And Wilson kept it real, speaking from the heart on Thursday when accepting the award.
13: Each one of these have not been taken lightly in my heart. They've always been so special. But this one here, I don't know, I cried a little bit harder. You know, this one here is just a little bit different. And whatever that may look like or whatever that may feel, my fifth one, I think, is the one that's just, you know, when you dream as a young girl, you dream so big and you write your goals out and you just never imagine that you were able to just check them off. And when you're able to check them off, small wins, big wins, it truly means a lot. And so I think that's why I cried a little bit harder on this one, because 15-year-old Aisha wasn't sitting up here dreaming about being a five-time MVP. She wasn't dreaming about being a three-time champion. She was just dreaming about surviving this world. And so for me to sit up here with surrounded by these trophies and to be able to play the game of basketball every single day, it just means a little bit more to me, and it's something that I won't take for granted.
1: Well said, and so much truth there. You can't help but be happy for her and to see the award stay in Las Vegas. Ace is currently in a battle, though, to keep their season alive. They'll host the Valkyries in Game 3 later tonight in the WNBA semifinals. Golden State leads that series 2-0. SportsCenter All Night, ESPN Radio, more pucks and skates. Canucks, Hurricanes. Hurricanes are 4-0 in their last four games against the Canucks, dating back to October of 24. We'll pick it up in the third period, all Carolina.
14: Here's a chance for Carolina. They score! And here come the Hats! Logan Stankoven's first career hat trick. He kicks the extra point, 7-1 Carolina.
15: Can you script it any better that this find of finds in Logan Stankoven, that his first NHL hat trick is also his 100th NHL point?
1: 99.9 The Fan, and it doesn't stop there. Stankoven's hat trick, also the fourth in franchise history with an even strength, power play, and shorthanded goal in a game. Hurricanes with a big win, 7-2, third straight win after starting the season 0-1-1. For the Canucks, they've allowed 25 goals in five games this season. They're 2-3. It's the second most goals allowed in the first five games of a season in franchise history. Predators haven't been good in this series, currently on a five-game winless streak, 0-3-2 against Montreal, their longest such streak in series history. We pick it up in the third period, game tied 2-2.
16: Stamkos left wing, Marchessault left goal line, back to Stamkos. Looking over his options, halfway through the power play, Josi one-timer, tipped in! Brad score! A Roman Josi rocket! Tipped in by Ryan O'Reilly. 3-2 Predators. 3:16 left in the third.
1: 102.5 The Game. Nashville tacks on two more for insurance in the third and wins it 5-2. The Predators had five unanswered goals after trailing 2-0. It's their second comeback win this season and first multi-goal comeback win this year. They had five last season. The Canadiens, the loss snaps a five-game win streak against the Predators, and again, that was the longest in series history. Flyers, Senators, Flyers on a four-game winless streak, tied for the third longest streak to start a season in franchise history. The Senators, 5 straight wins against the Flyers dating back to 2 seasons ago, and that's their longest in series history. In the third period,
12: here's Yakimchuk. Turns, gets it back. His shot scores! Yakimchuk hammers it!
17: Bombs away. And that's as simple as it gets, folks.
1: TSN 1200 and 2-1 is the final. The Senators get the win. And we got more pucks when we return. SportsCenter All Night continues soon. 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
1: It was a good night to be a Tampa Bay fan, and that's exactly where we'll start. The Lightning's John Carlson bagged a pair of goals to help seal the win against the Wild. 102.5 The Bone with the call.
3: Left point Carlson. Across to the right point Gensel. Down low Kucherov right corner. Kucherov holds. High slide Carlson. Score! John Carlson!
1: Power
3: his second
1: play.
3: Goal tonight. The Lightning's first power play goal this year. It's 3-1 Lightning.
0: Number 4.
1: The Predators were down 2-0 to Montreal before rattling off 5 unanswered goals. Ryan O'Reilly with the deciding goal on 103.5 The Game.
4: Stamkos left wing. Marchessault left goal line. Back to Stamkos. Looking over his options. Halfway through the power play. Josi one-timer. Tipped in! Brad score! A Roman Josi rocket. Tipped in by Ryan O'Reilly. 3-2 Predators, 3:16 left in the third.
0: Number 3.
1: Logan Stankoven made sure the Hurricanes fans had plenty to cheer about, registering his first career hat trick and 100th career point in their 7-2 win. The call on 99.9 The Fan.
5: Here's a chance for Carolina. They score! And here come the Hats! Logan Stankoven's first career hat trick. He kicks the extra point, 7-1 Carolina.
6: Can you script it any better that this find of finds in Logan Stankoven, that his first NHL hat trick is also his 100th NHL point?
0: Number 2.
1: The Guardians were staring down elimination before exploding for a 6th spot in the 6th inning. Joe Adell had the big blow to cap the scoring off right here on ESPN Radio.
7: Infield in, Adell the 9th batter of the inning. And he goes the other way. Pushes one to right for a single. Here comes Kwan. Ramirez right behind him. He scores. The throw is offline for Braden Montgomery. DeLauder stops at second base, and Joe Adell, a 2-run single to right, and the Guardians have blown this game open. 9-4 Cleveland.
0: Number 1.
1: And finally, the winless Bucks came into Jerry's World and stunned Dak Prescott and company thanks to some timely scoring and clutch turnovers. The final blow on 98 Rocks.
8: Snap to Prescott with under a minute and a half to go. Prescott in the pocket, fires downfield, busted up into the air, picked off by Alex Hansen. Zeloni with 1:16 to go. Tampa Bay with an 8-point lead, and Alex Anzalone dives for the football and holds it in to force a third turnover today against the Cowboys.
1: And the story there was undrafted rookie QB Jalen Daniels going into Dallas and getting his first career win in the NFL. That is Tampa's first win of the season as well. SportsCenter All Night, ESPN Radio, back to the ice. Mammoth Bruins. Bruins won their first two games of the season, then consecutive losses by 3 goals. We'll jump to the second period here. Boston out in front.
3: Back up top for Hampus. Backing toward the far side. Gives over there to Geeky. Now to Pasternak. Score! One-timer by Pasternak. He's got 2. Both on the power play. It's 4-0.
1: 98.5, the Sports Hub. Pasternak, his 9th game with 2 power play goals, 422 goals. Ties Brad Marchand for 4th most in franchise history. Also had 2 assists. The Bruins are back in the win column. They take this one 6-1. Stars, Sabres, Buffalo enters the matchup 2-1 after a pair of comeback wins on home ice. Trying to make it 3 straight in the second. Dallas up 1-0.
3: Harley, back for Steele. Low shot, score! It somehow squeezed through Luukkonen, and Steele's shot finds the back of the net.
7: the Stars with a 2-0 lead.
1: 96.7 FM, the ticket. The Stars tack on two more and blank the Sabres 4-0. The Sabres are shut out for the first time since November 28th of 2025. They'd scored in a goal in 61 straight games. Blackhawks, Islanders. Blackhawks still trying to get their first win on the road this season. They enter this one 0-3, and we're in the first.
9: Islanders hoping to get a quick goal here. Head into the room with the lead. Off the faceoff, Schaefer with a shot. Blocked out, rebound, they score! And that's three for Bo Horvat. Three power play goals on the season. He scored in three consecutive games, and the Islanders take a 1-0 lead.
1: Islanders Radio Network, the first of two goals for Horvat. His three-game goal streak matches the second longest of his career. He only has one four-game goal streak back in 2022, and the Islanders beat the Blackhawks 4-1. The Sharks beat the Blues 3-2. The Lightning beat the Wild 3-2 as well. The Avalanche beat the Flames 7-3, and the Golden Knights beat the Maple Leafs 4-3 in overtime. We brought you the latest on Georgia-Alabama. Another highly anticipated showdown Saturday is the Red River Rivalry at the Texas State Fair. Kickoff set for 3:30 Eastern on ABC. And tune in for college football action as Florida hosts South Carolina. 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
0: Coming up on SportsCenter All Night. The winless Bucks head to Jerry's World for a Thursday night battle with the Cowboys.
21: Man in motion. Handoff. Williams into the middle. It opens up wide. He walks the dog. Javonte Williams, among the league leaders in touchdown, has put the Cowboys up first.
0: The White Sox try to end a 120-year drought in Game 4 against the Guardians.
22: Swing and a miss. Got him chasing the sweeper in the dirt. And the strikeout and Betty escape for the White Sox. No runs, no hits. The Guardians leave them loaded.
0: Fallout in the Bronx from another early October exit.
23: When you saw the ineptitude that was on that baseball field, particularly in Game 2, when you commit five errors in the game, when you commit three errors in the first inning, when it's spread around from the third baseman to the shortstop to the second baseman, it's just embarrassing.
0: Taking the reins back in Denver.
24: Sean Payton is going to get more involved in play calling and take a more collaborative approach, pairing with offensive coordinator Davis Webb. It's a little fuzzy exactly how this is going to work.
0: Plus, the GOAT keeps adding to her trophy case.
25: Each one of these have not been taken lightly in my heart. They've always been so special. But this one here, I don't know, I cried a little bit harder, you know. This one here is just a little bit different.
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1: Coming up, Jerry's World, the place to be on a Thursday night as the Cowboys welcome the Buccaneers to Big D. SportsCenter All Night presented by Progressive, ESPN Radio, and the all-new ESPN app, SiriusXM Channel 80. Postseason baseball in Chi-Town. We got a college football showdown in Tuscaloosa on Saturday, and it is hardware season in the W. But how about them Cowboys? Dak and company 2-2 to start the season. The winless Bucks in town trying to get one in the win column, and a big one this would be. History says Thursday night belongs to the Cowboys, though. Five straight home wins dating back to 2022. Dallas an 8.5-point favorite here, and Dak's 13-7 in his career on Thursday night. And it's the offense that has Dallas finding some dubs early. Cowboys currently averaging just over 30 points per game this season, tied with the 49ers for second most in the NFL, only behind the Bills. And the offense is the story for the other side as well. Former Kansas quarterback and undrafted rookie Jalen Daniels making just his second career start, with Baker Mayfield expected to miss a minimum of 3 weeks with a thumb injury. The Bucs have been close in every game. They've lost all of them by one possession. They just need a win. Cowboys open the game with a nice 7-play drive to get down to the 1 yard line.
21: Under center, second and goal. Man in motion. Handoff. Williams into the middle. It opens up wide. He walks the dog. Javonte Williams, among the league leaders in touchdowns, has put the Cowboys up first.
1: 105.3 The Fan. We're still in the first quarter, and it's Tampa this time with a drive of its own. 15 plays to be exact.
8: Dallas 7, Tampa Bay nothing, as Otten motions from right to left. Snap goes to Daniels. Daniels drops back to the 13, throws it to Bucky on the right side. Stiff arm, reaches the ball to the right pylon. Touchdown, Tampa Bay! One of the longest drives in franchise history. Results in 6 for the Buccaneers. Bucky Irving takes it into the house, his first receiving touchdown of the season. And how about Jalen Daniels? 8 straight completions, marching Tampa Bay down the field to pull the Buccaneers within a point.
1: That from 98 Rock, and Jalen Daniels came out on fire. Started the game 9 of 10 passing with that touchdown. And the Cowboys would tack on a field goal before the half, take a 10-7 lead into the locker room, but the party was winding down for Dallas in the third.
8: 14-yard line of Dallas. Daniels takes a snap. They'll hand it. Coming near side, Abuka on the jet sweep. Jumps into the end zone. Touchdown, Tampa Bay. Two plays, and they go the length of the field to take a 13-10 lead on the Cowboys and shell-shock Dallas here to start the second half. Daniels takes a snap. Handoff, Irving. Dashes behind the left side of the line and powers his way into the blue end zone. Touchdown, Tampa Bay. Bucky Irving plows in for his first score of the night. 13 rushes, 123 yards, and a 20-10 lead for the Buccaneers here in Dallas.
1: The calls again from 98 Rock, and Irving had a night, finished with a career-high 165 yards, a touchdown. It's his second career game with 150 rushing yards and a touchdown. And Tampa tacked on a field goal and closed the third quarter with a 24-10 lead. Game wasn't done yet, though. In the fourth, Cowboys had marched down the field on a 10-play drive. Prescott to George Pickens for six, but the two-point conversion failed. And it's 24-16 Tampa late in the game. Dallas down to its last offensive possession. Can Dak and the boys get it done?
8: Snap to Prescott with under a minute and a half to go. Prescott in the pocket, fires downfield, busted up into the air, picked off by Alex Anzalone with 1:16 to go. Tampa Bay with an 8-point lead, and Alex Anzalone dives for the football and hauls it in to force a third turnover today against the Cowboys. Daniels takes a snap, takes a knee. Under 30 seconds to go. Dallas will not use its final timeout. And this one belongs to the Bucs. Tampa Bay 24, Dallas 16. What a way to come on the road, deal with adversity. But Tampa Bay with 419 yards of total offense, led by the rookie quarterback.
1: And so the winless Bucs storm into AT&T Stadium and get their first win of the season. The Bucs closed as an 8.5-point underdog and won outright, their largest upset win since 2019 against the Rams, and have now won two of the last three games against the Cowboys. They were 1-10 in previous road contests in Dallas. Jalen Daniels, 19 of 25, 189 yards in the air, a passing touchdown. He added 23 rushing yards on the ground, his first career win. And Daniels after the game on getting the dub.
2: Yeah, I mean, hats off to our defense. I mean, they played lights out the whole entire game. Alex Anzalone being able to get that game-winning interception. I appreciate those guys for everything that they did this week. But offensively, I think that we went out there and was able to execute our game plan, giving the ball to our playmakers in space and allowing them to be able to make plays. And special teams, I think all three levels of our team today was able to go out there and be able to make plays. And I think that's what allowed us to be able to go out there and go win a football game.
1: Bucks head coach Todd Bowles after the game as well on how they were able to get it done.
3: Well, we played good complementary football in all three phases starting out, and that kind of spurred everything in the first half. I thought we got in there 10-7. We gave up a field goal on one play, but we came back in the second half with Bucky's big run. So Jalen did an excellent job taking care of the football for the most part. And, you know, defense played well. I didn't like the drive at the end. They gave him the touchdown for 99 yards. But for the most part, they played hard. They didn't play perfect, but they played hard, and they stayed together, and we got a win.
1: And the Cowboys, it's their first loss to a team that entered 0-4 or worse since 2019. They gave up 241 rushing yards. And Cowboys owner and GM Jerry Jones, he took notice.
4: Extraordinarily, extraordinarily disappointed. You really do need to get it done when it's there to take. And they basically were very physical. I thought both their fronts. Was really surprised at how well they ran the ball, how they ran it between the tackles. That was surprising. And we thought if they were going to run it, they'd do it outside. And thought we'd put it on the quarterback's shoulders, their staff, their quarterback, all their players. Got a great victory here tonight. And it was a tough loss for us.
1: Both teams now get 10 days rest. Dallas travels to face the Packers on Sunday, October 18th. The Buccaneers host the Steelers at Raymond James Stadium the same day. SportsCenter All Night, ESPN Radio, to the Diamond. Guardians White Sox on ESPN Radio. Game 4 from the south side of Chi-Town. White Sox lead the series 2-1. Trying to wrap it up and move on to the ALCS for the first time since 2005. Keep the dream alive. How much of a dream is it right now? Well, the White Sox are looking to clinch the postseason series at home for the second time in franchise history. That first one was in 1906, 120 years ago. Might be more of a dream for Cleveland, though. Guardians haven't won a World Series since 1948. Teams to lead 2-1 in a best-of-five postseason series have gone on to win more than 70% of the time. So you're telling me there's a chance? Well, first we need some runs. Zeros on the board early, then in the third, White Sox at the plate.
5: The pitch. It's Antonacci, a line drive right center toward the alleyway on the move. DeLotta reaches out and makes the catch. Tagging from third, Mydroff scores. Holding at second base is Vargas. Sack fly. Sam Antonacci makes it 2-0 Chicago.
1: And that's how the third would end. So we move ahead to the fifth, still 2-0 Sox.
5: 3-1 pitch. Swing and a ball drilled deep to right, hooking toward the corner off the bat of Bailey. It is gone. Pinch hit homer, and Patrick Bailey gets the Guardians on the board. 2-1 White Sox. First homer of the series for Cleveland.
1: Guardians would end the fifth with a one-run lead. Chicago plates two in the bottom half to retake the lead, and then things really get wonky in the sixth. Still there.
5: Infield in, Adell the ninth batter of the inning, and he goes the other way, pushes one to right for a single. Here comes Kwan, Ramirez right behind him, he scores, a throw is offline for Braden Montgomery. DeLotta stops at second base, and Joe Adell, a two-run single to right, and the Guardians have blown this game open, 9-4 Cleveland.
1: So six runs for Cleveland in the sixth, and they go on to win this one 9-5. The Guardians force a winner-take-all Game 5 Saturday in Cleveland. They're the sixth team in MLB postseason history to force Game 5 after losing the first two games at home of a best-of-five series. Guardians catcher Patrick Bailey finished 2-of-3, a home run off the bench, his first career playoff home run and first career pinch hit home run, and he spoke with Jesse Rogers after the game.
6: You didn't start the game, but you certainly helped finish it. How surprised were you that Gavin Williams was in this game to finish it off?

0: We'll take the RBI single, too.
1: How about this team to come in here after losing two at home and steal two on the road? What a wild series. How can you put it into words?
0: Yeah, I mean, it's been probably not exactly how we drew it up, but we got a game five in Cleveland, which is awesome. And, I mean, this crowd in Chicago was awesome. This atmosphere was awesome. And playoff baseball is pretty cool.
1: Patrick, congrats to you Saturday.
0: Thank you.
2: All right, so next up, that winner-take-all Game 5 as the series shifts back to Cleveland. The road team has won the first four games of the best-of-five series for the first time since the 2015 ALDS first pitch Saturday night, 8 Eastern. And while the Guardians live to fight another day, in the Bronx, not so much.
3: Baker's set. Here's the pitch. A swing and a miss. Strike three. The ball game is over. And for the third time ever, the Tampa Bay Rays are headed to the American League Championship Series. A three-game sweep over the New York Yankees.
4: For the 17th consecutive season, the New York Yankees season ended short of the ultimate goal of winning a World Series. The most recent postseason failure, a sweep at the hands of the Tampa Bay Rays, a series in which the Yankees never led. It was just the third playoff series in franchise history where that happened. New York designated hitter, Ben Rice.
5: They outplayed us, plain and simple. Outpitched us, outhit us. It's really that simple.
4: The 17 seasons without a championship is the second longest drought in Yankees history. The only longer stretch without a title was the team's first 20 years of existence from 1903 to 1922. Yankees ace, Cam Schlittler.
6: We didn't meet the expectations of the fans and this organization, and there's a certain standard of being a Yankee, and we didn't fulfill that. Again, we have all the pieces to succeed and win a championship, but at the end of the day, that's not what we did this series.
4: The Bronx Bombers have now gone 13 straight playoff appearances without a World Series title. Tied for the fourth longest streak in postseason history. Yankees manager Aaron Boone on what's gone wrong in October for his team in recent years.
7: Yeah, every year's different. 22, where I felt like we were really a really great team, but then in August we lost 3-4 like integral pieces to our team and kind of went into the postseason not the same. 24, we get to the World Series and fall short. Last year I felt like we were really good at the end and really complete at the end, only to go home. This year, you know, we're missing a couple of key guys, including Aaron, but we also did that all year, and it doesn't mean you can't go win.
4: Since taking over in the Bronx in 2018, Boone has led the Yankees to the second best regular season winning percentage in baseball. However, the team is 27-30 in the postseason. New York captain Aaron Judge on whether Boone is the right leader for this team.
8: Yeah, he's our manager. He's running this ship. He puts us in the right position to go out there and succeed, you know, especially a season like this where, you know, I'm banged up, missing 100 games, you know, for him to manage it the way he did and, you know, put us in the best position to get into the postseason and get an opportunity to win a World Series. You know, he's definitely at our back and is a guy.
4: Boone's 8 postseason appearances are tied for the most without a World Series title by a manager in Major League history. And of 8 managers in Yankees history to coach at least 8 years with the team, he's the only one to not win a championship. Judge on what the franchise needs to do to once again meet expectations in the Bronx.
8: We're the Yankees. I feel like they should go all in and do what they need to do and find if we got holes, if it's finding certain players or personnel, whatever we need, you got to go out there and get it. Yeah, that's why I signed back here to play with the Yankees is to fight for a championship every single year and to go all in.
2: Yankees swung the bats well all season. They had 12 hits total, though, in a 3-game series with Tampa. A lot of noise on Thursday about possible changes coming in New York. At least one person says maybe not yet. Maybe Boone and Cashman get one more. Our Buster only on GetUp.
9: I think he's going to be back. Brian Cashman's the general manager. His contract is up in the next month. I think they'll renegotiate a deal there. He and Aaron Boone are really close. The only question is whether or not Hal Steinbrenner steps in and said, look, we have to make a change. I don't think that'll happen.
2: So we'll wait and see on any decisions in the Bronx. For now, Yankees are out, and they'll turn their attention to the 27 season. And a reminder, the MLB postseason is on ESPN Radio. 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
10: 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South Carolina marches into Gainesville looking to pull off a statement upset against the 4-1 16th ranked Florida Gators. 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
1: 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Chris Burnett with you here on SportsCenter All Night. Big news in Denver on Thursday. Broncos making some changes. ESPN's Adam Schefter on NFL Live with the latest.
2: The Denver Broncos also are going to have a change in the way they approach their offense. Sean Payton is going to get more involved in play calling and take a more collaborative approach, pairing with offensive coordinator Davis Webb. The two men met Monday. They've been meeting this week. Webb was calling the plays at practice yesterday, at least calling them in to the quarterback, Bo Nix. So it's a little fuzzy exactly how this is going to work. But the bottom line is this. The Broncos head coach, Sean Payton, is going to be more heavily involved in how this offense is called Sunday in Los Angeles against the Chargers.
1: And that could be the right thing at the right time for the Broncos. Denver, a pedestrian 2-2 to start the season, averaging just 280 yards per game offensively. That's good for 27th in the league. And as for the biggest issues with play calling, head coach Sean Payton.
3: There'd be too many things just to list, you know, the based, like we know we have to improve our balance and running the football. There's a handful of things. And then, you know, the hard thing when you are not the head coach is certainly there are things that you want to feel like are cleared, where when you're calling him as the head coach, you're in your mind prepared to say, hey, I don't have to run it by anyone. So it's changing things up and really trying to reduce some of the calories to get back to doing some things really well, and that's going to be the focus.
1: Clearly some things not to the head man's liking. Few have been better with the play sheet in their hand than Sean Payton, and his team needs him. Broncos 0-2 on the road this year at the Chargers on Sunday in L.A. And back east, rough start for Philadelphia. Eagles also 2-2, but the frustrations boiled over for all to see in Sunday's loss to the Rams. Eagles blew a 20-10 halftime lead that included a hot mic outburst from Jalen Hurts on the sideline. So what do we make of this? And Hurts, Mike Golic on the Golics.
4: Can you rely on him in a shootout where you basically have to throw the ball all the time? Probably not as much. He needs to be more in a balanced offense, but when he's had a chance to show out a couple of Super Bowls, he was the best player. Even the loss to Kansas City, he was the best player on the field. You know, he can take over a game with his legs and arm combined. But, you know, he's one that does need the team around him. Like I said, they've had the best O-line in the league for a couple of years when Jason Kelsey was on the team and obviously Lane Johnson was still playing. And they had a really good defense. So it was kind of more a team effort, but we know we separate the quarterback out of that when it starts to get picked apart.
1: Well, they're picking him apart. Eagles, they're bottom 10 in points per game, total yards per game, yards per play, passing yards per game, and sacks allowed. Head coach Nick Sirianni and the Eagles are back at it in London this weekend. They'll face the Jaguars on Sunday at 9:30 a.m. Eastern Time. 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
6: I can't wait for this Georgia game.
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8: 5-0 Georgia, 5-0 Alabama, two unbeatens, two top six teams, one night game in Tuscaloosa. What more could you want?
9: This is excellent on excellent in mid-October.
6: Alabama has skyrocketed.
10: No one's talking about Georgia. Well, they're going to start talking about him now.
11: Just classics. Like, it's game after game. What's on the line? It lives up to the hype all the time.
1: Every year you get one on the calendar, you circle the second the schedule comes out. Well, this is it. These two have played 76 times and both teams 5-0 or better for just the second time ever in the series and the first since 1942. Dogs haven't won in Tuscaloosa since overtime in 2007. They got the head man to do it despite the record against his old team. Kirby Smart knows that building better than anyone. It's where he learned to be who he is today from the GOAT. Lewis Riddick with more on First Take.
12: I trust the Georgia program. I trust Gunnar Stockton. I trust Kirby Smart. Kirby Smart is the closest thing that we've ever seen to Nick Saban.
13: He's also 2-7 against Alabama.
12: That's true. But you know what? I don't go on past history. Defensively, they hunt. They just hunt, man, and they hunt and they hunt. And Kirby Smart, if you sit and talk to this dude, he right now, he is the standard. I love Keelan Russell. I trust Gunnar Stockton because he has been in these big games.
1: Kirby and the Bulldogs will need that mentality. Dogs giving up 13 points per game defensively. Alabama scoring almost 50 themselves on offense. The weather could be a factor in this one. We're watching it. Dogs tied 7:30 Eastern Saturday night on ABC. And then heading north, Maryland will make the trip to Columbus, Ohio on Saturday to face the Buckeyes. Jeremiah Smith's already the best wide receiver to ever play for Ohio State. He's working his way up the Big Ten boards as well and the NFL draft boards. Here's ESPN NFL draft analyst Mel Kiper Jr.
13: Right now, you're talking about number one player and everybody else because there's nobody at any other position. Leonard Moore, cornerback Notre Dame, is right there. Colin Simmons has been an outstanding pass rusher this year at Texas, but it is Jeremiah Smith. And then a big gap down. If you do a rating, he'd be my 9-9. That was my highest grade I ever gave a player. It was a 9-9. It was John Elway. He would be that 9-9 guy, and everybody else would be in that 9-7, 9-6 range.
1: And when we come back, we are heading to the south side of Chicago. SportsCenter All Night continues in a moment. It's ESPN Radio.
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1: Las Vegas Aces center Asia Wilson won a record fifth WNBA Most Valuable Player Award for the 2026 season, becoming the first player in league history to win three straight MVPs. The Tampa Bay Buccaneers beat the Dallas Cowboys 24-16 on Thursday night for their first win of the season. Running back Bucky Irving ran for a career-high 165 yards, including a 72-yard run to set up the touchdown that put Tampa Bay ahead for good while scoring twice himself. And the Cleveland Guardians used a six-run sixth inning to rally past the Chicago White Sox to force a decisive Game 5 in Cleveland on Saturday with the ALCS on the line.
2: Runners at the corners, two down. The pitch from Williams, and the curve is looped into shallow left, charging in as Kwan on the run reaches out, and he makes the catch, and the Guardians walk the tightrope in the ninth inning, and the Cleveland Guardians win Game 4. They force a winner-take-all Game 5 Saturday night in Cleveland.
1: You heard it right here on ESPN Radio. Chris Burnett with you on SportsCenter All Night. Roxy Bernstein and Greg Olson had the call for Game 4. Let's head to Chicago now to check in with the guys. Take it away, Roxy.
2: Well, Chris, a wild Game 4. The Guardians got down early. Their backs are against the wall. It was a must-win for Cleveland. They responded as the Guardians scored three in the fifth inning, then sent 10 to the plate, scoring six in the top of the sixth, and hold off the White Sox, win the ball game 9-5, and now we're going back to Cleveland for a winner-take-all Game 5 Saturday night.
3: Well, this was the offense that we expected to see. We did not see it all in Cleveland, and the offense woke up both times, trailing here in Chicago down to their elimination game, and they just found a way. And it came down to Joe Adell giving him a spark in Game 2. And then Jose Ramirez has really taken over these last two games.
2: Long two-run homer in the top of the fifth inning. And also Patrick Bailey, who didn't start the game. But Bailey with a pinch-hit homer, that's what got the offense going. And it took eight Cleveland pitchers. Parker Messick started, lasted just two and a third innings. Eric Sobrowski gets the win, but it's the postseason. And Gavin Williams, who had never pitched in relief in his entire major league career, regular or postseason, comes in to get the final three outs.
3: Yeah, I mean, the White Sox get Cade Smith out of the game with a long Vargas home run and a Murakami walk, and you're going, uh-oh, you know what? This is going to get interesting. They bring in a guy who's got almost as good a stuff as Cade Smith and Gavin Williams. And after giving up the single, he settled in, got a big punch out, and found a way to get out of the jam.
2: What are you looking forward to in Game 5?
3: I really am just going to go, who's going to step up? Every game, it's been somebody stepping up. The White Sox shouldn't have won two games in Cleveland. Cleveland shouldn't have won two games here. Jose Ramirez, as I said, one of the best players in the world, has shown up here in Chicago. Can he continue what he's done and take over the game in Cleveland?
2: So the Guardians, in a must-win, get it done and force the Game 5 Saturday night in Cleveland. Once again, our final in Game 4 was the Guardians 9, the White Sox 5. For Greg Olson, Roxy Bernstein right here on your home for every pitch of the postseason, Major League Baseball on ESPN Radio and the ESPN app as we go back to Chris Burnett in the studio.
1: Thanks, guys. Great job out there tonight. We'll see you Saturday night in Cleveland. 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
5: Extraordinarily disappointed. You really do need to get it done. It was a tough loss for us.
6: This is a complete disaster. You assume Dak Prescott can put points on the board, and it simply doesn't happen.
7: National Football League is going to come down to the fourth quarter. We had a chance to still get back in and try to win the game, and we came up short.
8: A winless team comes into your home stadium. Yeah, we're supposed to win that. It sucks, and right up there close to embarrassing.
1: Thursday night football in Dallas. The story of the night, though, belonged to Tampa's undrafted rookie quarterback, Jalen Daniels. He finished 19 of 25, 189 passing yards, a passing touchdown, added 23 rushing yards on the ground, and got his first career win. The Buccaneers got their first win of the season while rushing for 241 yards. It wasn't the worst night from Dak Prescott. He finished 24 of 42, more than 300 yards passing, a passing touchdown, but he did have a pair of interceptions, and he threw an interception on the final offensive drive. It was second and one from the Buccaneers 24, and that just won't get it done. Here's Dak after the game.
8: It's a loss we're supposed to have, definitely supposed to have. It's to use the word embarrassing. It's tough. I feel like I'm discrediting the NFL if I use that, and particularly the Tampa Bay Bucks and a great Todd Bowles coach and defensive coach team. Guy's been a winning coach for a long time, and whether he's been a head coach or a defensive coordinator, and that's the plan, and what they did tonight is the reason for that. And so to say embarrassing, I think I'd be discrediting them, but we're definitely supposed to win this game. This is a game, you know, that was a game we're supposed to have on paper, or whichever way you want to look at it. And I think Shadi said it best in the locker room. In this league, you've got to win the games you're supposed to win. And when a winless team comes into your home stadium on a Thursday night primetime game, yeah, we're supposed to win that. And so it sucks, and right up there close to embarrassing, but I don't know if I would say that.
1: So just not a good scene in Dallas tonight. ESPN NFL analyst Kevin Clark on SportsCenter.
6: If you lose your get right game, you're the get right game. And that's something nobody in Dallas wants to hear right now, but this was a sloppy football team. They missed 14 tackles before a late run there when they were trying to get back in the game. Dak Prescott was 2 of 12 against that Tampa Bay blitz. The offensive line didn't hold up. They seemed confused. Obviously, CeeDee Lamb's injury had something to do with that, but this was a sloppy football team. They couldn't tackle in space. Bucky Irving, when he was out there, was running wild. This was a complete disaster in all three phases. I mean, talk about special teams with the fumble there. So this was as disastrous as it gets. And this is, I believed in, frankly, both these teams coming into this season. But after what I saw from Tampa Bay for the first month of the season, I'd written Tampa Bay off. I'd written Todd Bowles off. I'd written this defense off. And all of a sudden, the Cowboys solve all of your problems because you go and play them and you show how bad they are. So this is a complete disaster for everybody, frankly. At home, primetime, you assume Dak Prescott can put points on the board against a defense who's just been stuck in the mud, and it simply doesn't happen.
1: And it didn't stop there. Clark with more.
6: This is an identity loss. And one thing about the Cowboys is you always thought they were going to be able to score points. Well, we didn't see that tonight. So the defense that all offseason always said was they had to be average. By the way, they're not average. But we thought they could win a game where they give up 24 points to the Tampa Bay Buccaneers, who've been sloppy the first month of the season. We thought that there were a lot of knowns here that are simply not happening. And so I think that's the most disappointing thing for Jerry Jones, is he thought he had a team that could put up a bunch of points, could win a game like this. And it was simply too many mistakes. The Cowboys defense is not getting better. In fact, they're finding different ways to lose. I mean, in the first week of the season, it was soft coverage. They were giving up all those third downs. This week, it was missed tackles and letting Bucky Irving run wild. So unfortunately, instead of getting better, we're finding new holes every single week. And that is extremely worrying if you're in Dallas.
1: And it's about to be a long 10 days for the Cowboys. Both teams with 10 days rest, actually. Dallas travels to face the Packers Sunday, October 18th, and the Bucs host the Steelers the same day. In New England, Patriots are feeling good about themselves after coming up with a big win against Buffalo on Sunday in Orchard Park. A lot of folks didn't see that one coming. Bills wrap up a three-game homestand with a sour taste in their mouths, and that's despite Pat's QB Drake May throwing two interceptions. He also added three touchdowns in the air to make up for it, one of them in the fourth quarter to wide receiver Efton Chisholm, who spoke with Christine Lisi on making the one-handed grab that won the game.
9: With everything that was going on, you know, difficulty or not, just Drake gave me an opportunity, and, you know, trying to take advantage of every opportunity I get out there. You know, you don't know how many you get in the National Football League, so I'm just glad that he believed in me and he gave me that opportunity.
1: And what about the vibes in the locker room this week after getting the win? Chisholm with more.
9: Yeah, I think, you know, in the National Football League, every week is a big week, and it's hard to win in the National Football League, and we know that. And, you know, obviously, you know, we got tremendous respect for that opponent and, you know, how good they are and what they do. But we know that every week we're going to have to bring it no matter who we're playing or what their record is, because we know that everyone in this league is capable of beating anyone.
1: Yeah, hard to win is right. Buffalo usually pretty good at it too, though. Was the hype wrong? Andrew Hawkins shared his feelings on GetUp.
10: It seems a little fuzzy in the light, to be honest with you, Greeny. And I think we have been overestimating the Bills just a tad, because to your point about their first game coming against a winless Texans defense that is so bad, the head coach is now taking over play calling in week five. We've seen how bad the Lions secondary, specifically on their defense, has been. And those were the two games where the Bills looked otherworldly. In the last two games after that, the Chargers and the Patriots, four turnovers from Josh Allen.
11: Yeah.
10: The offense has looked a little disjointed. The defense hasn't looked great. And then they give up a very important division game at home against the Patriots with that team on the ropes. It is something that we should be questioning at this point in the season.
1: Buffalo will not get a ton of time to figure it out. Bills travel to L.A. to face the Rams on Monday Night Football. Kickoff set for 8:15 Eastern on ABC. And tune in Sunday as the Patriots host the Las Vegas Raiders. 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SportsCenter All Night, ESPN Radio. It's award season in the WNBA. And as we said a minute ago, your 2026 MVP goes to Aces forward Asia Wilson. Three straight for the Aces star. And Wilson kept it real, speaking from the heart on Thursday when accepting the award.
12: Each one of these have not been taken lightly in my heart. They've always been so special. But this one here, I don't know, I cried a little bit harder. You know, this one here is just a little bit different. And whatever that may look like or whatever that may feel, my fifth one, I think, is the one that's just, you know, when you dream as a young girl, you dream so big and you write your goals out and you just never imagine that you were able to just check them off. And when you're able to check them off, small wins, big wins, it truly means a lot. And so I think that's why I cried a little bit harder on this one, because 15-year-old Aisha wasn't sitting up here dreaming about being a five-time MVP. She wasn't dreaming about being a three-time champion. She was just dreaming about surviving this world. And so for me to sit up here with surrounded by these trophies and to be able to play the game of basketball every single day, it just means a little bit more to me, and it's something that I won't take for granted.
1: Well said, and so much truth there. You can't help but be happy for her and to see the award stay in Las Vegas. Ace is currently in a battle, though, to keep their season alive. They'll host the Valkyries in Game 3 later tonight in the WNBA semifinals. Golden State leads that series 2-0. SportsCenter All Night, ESPN Radio, more pucks and skates. Canucks, Hurricanes. Hurricanes are 4-0 in their last four games against the Canucks, dating back to October of 24. We'll pick it up in the third period, all Carolina.
13: Here's a chance for Carolina. They score! And here come the Hats! Logan Stankoven's first career hat trick. He kicks the extra point, 7-1 Carolina.
14: Can you script it any better that this find of finds in Logan Stankoven, that his first NHL hat trick is also his 100th NHL point?
1: 99.9 The Fan, and it doesn't stop there. Stankoven's hat trick, also the fourth in franchise history with an even strength, power play, and shorthanded goal in a game. Hurricanes with a big win, 7-2, third straight win after starting the season 0-1-1. For the Canucks, they've allowed 25 goals in five games this season. They're 2-3. It's the second most goals allowed in the first five games of a season in franchise history. Predators, Canadians. Predators haven't been good in this series. Currently on a five-game winless streak, 0-3-2 against Montreal, their longest such streak in series history. We pick it up in the third period, game tied 2-2.
15: Stamkos left wing, Marchessault left goal line, back to Stamkos. Looking over his options, halfway through the power play. Josi one-timer, tipped in! Brad score! A Roman Josi rocket! Tipped in by Ryan O'Reilly. 3-2 Predators. 3:16 left in the third.
1: 102.5 The Game. Nashville tacks on two more for insurance in the third and wins it 5-2. The Predators had five unanswered goals after trailing 2-0. It's their second comeback win this season and first multi-goal comeback win this year. They had five last season. The Canadians, the loss snaps a five-game win streak against the Predators, and again, that was the longest in series history. Flyers, Senators, Flyers on a four-game winless streak, tied for the third longest streak to start a season in franchise history. The Senators, 5 straight wins against the Flyers dating back to 2 seasons ago, and that's their longest in series history. In the third period,
11: here's Yakimchuk. Turns, gets it back. His shot scores! Yakimchuk hammers it!
16: Bombs away. And that's as simple as it gets, folks.
1: TSN 1200 and 2-1 is the final. The Senators get the win. And we got more pucks when we return. SportsCenter All Night continues soon. It's ESPN Radio.
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1: It was a good night to be a Tampa Bay fan, and that's exactly where we'll start. The Lightning's John Carlson bagged a pair of goals to help seal the win against the Wild. 102.5 the Bone with the call.
3: Left point Carlson. Across to the right point Gensel. Down low Kucherov right corner. Kucherov holds. High slide Carlson. Score! John Carlson!
1: Power
3: his
1: play.
3: Second goal tonight. The Lightning's first power play goal this year. It's 3-1 Lightning.
0: Number 4.
1: The Predators were down 2-0 to Montreal before rattling off 5 unanswered goals. Ryan O'Reilly with the deciding goal on 103.5 the game.
4: Stamkos left wing. Marchessault left goal line. Back to Stamkos. Looking over his options. Halfway through the power play. Yossi one-timer. Tipped in! Brad score! A Roman Yossi rocket. Tipped in by Ryan O'Reilly. 3-2 Predators, 3:16 left in the third.
0: Number 3.
1: Logan Stankoven made sure the Hurricanes fans had plenty to cheer about, registering his first career hat trick and 100th career point in their 7-2 win. The call on 99.9 The Fan.
5: Here's a chance for Carolina. They score! And here come the Hats! Logan Stankoven's first career hat trick. He kicks the extra point, 7-1 Carolina.
6: Can you script it any better that this fine defines in Logan Stankoven that his first NHL hat trick is also his 100th NHL point?
0: Number 2.
1: The Guardians were staring down elimination before exploding for a 6 spot in the 6th inning. Joe Adell had the big blow to cap the scoring off right here on ESPN Radio.
7: Infield in, Adell the 9th batter of the inning. And he goes the other way. Pushes one to right for a single. Here comes Kwan. Ramirez right behind him. He scores. The throw is offline for Braden Montgomery. DeLauder stops at second base, and Joe Adell, a 2-run single to right, and the Guardians have blown this game open. 9-4 Cleveland.
0: Number 1.
1: And finally, the winless Bucks came into Jerry's World and stunned Dak Prescott and company thanks to some timely scoring and clutch turnovers. The final blow on 98 Rock.
8: Snap to Prescott with under a minute and a half to go. Prescott in the pocket, fires downfield, busted up into the air, picked off by Alex Hansen. Zeloni with 1:16 to go. Tampa Bay with an 8-point lead, and Alex Anzalone dives for the football and holds it in to force a third turnover today against the Cowboys.
1: And the story there was undrafted rookie QB Jalen Daniels going into Dallas and getting his first career win in the NFL. That is Tampa's first win of the season as well. SportsCenter All Night, ESPN Radio, back to the ice. Mammoth Bruins. Bruins won their first two games of the season, then consecutive losses by 3 goals. We'll jump to the second period here. Boston out in front.
3: Back up top for Hampus. Backing toward the far side. Gives over there to Geeky. Now to Pasternak. Score! One-timer by Pasternak. He's got 2. Both on the power play. It's 4-0.
1: 98.5, the Sports Hub. Pasternak, his 9th game with 2 power play goals, 422 goals. Ties Brad Marchand for 4th most in franchise history. Also had 2 assists. The Bruins are back in the win column. They take this one 6-1. Stars, Sabres, Buffalo enters the matchup 2-1 after a pair of comeback wins on home ice. Trying to make it 3 straight in the second. Dallas up 1-0.
3: Harley back for Steele. Low shot, score! It somehow squeezed through Luukkonen, and Steele's shot finds the back of the net.
7: the Stars with a 2-0 lead.
1: 96.7 FM, the ticket. The Stars tack on two more and blank the Sabres 4-0. The Sabres are shut out for the first time since November 28th of 2025. They'd scored in a goal in 61 straight games. Blackhawks, Islanders. Blackhawks still trying to get their first win on the road this season. They enter this one 0-3, and we're in the first.
4: Islanders hoping to get a quick goal here. Head into the room with the lead. Off the faceoff, Schaefer with a shot. Blocked out, rebound, they score! And that's three for Bo Horvat. Three power play goals on this season. He scored in three consecutive games, and the Islanders take a 1-0 lead.
1: Islanders Radio Network, the first of two goals for Horvat. His three-game goal streak matches the second longest of his career. He only has one four-game goal streak back in 2022, and the Islanders beat the Blackhawks 4-1. The Sharks beat the Blues 3-2. The Lightning beat the Wild 3-2 as well. The Avalanche beat the Flames 7-3, and the Golden Knights beat the Maple Leafs 4-3 in overtime. We brought you the latest on Georgia, Alabama. Another highly anticipated showdown Saturday is the Red River Rivalry at the Texas State Fair. Kickoff set for 3:30 Eastern on ABC. And tune in for college football action as Florida hosts South Carolina. 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What's next for the Cowboys, though, after a tough loss at home to the Bucs on Thursday Night Football? Coming up next with more is Unsportsmanlike with Evan, Canty, and Michelle. 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
22: When you say, can the Cowboys defense stop anybody? 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
8: Daniels drops back to the 13, throws it to Bucky on the right side, reaches the ball to the right pylon. 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
23: Well, listen, it's a rookie quarterback on a short week in his second start. 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
8: 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Jumps into the end zone. Touchdown, Tampa Bay!
23: If you're Christian Parker, in no way, shape, or form can you go out there and let your defense embarrass you tonight against these people.
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9: 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The winless, previously winless, Tampa Bay Buccaneers beat the Dallas Cowboys in Dallas 24-16 behind undrafted rookie free agent Jalen Daniels at the quarterback position and Bucky Irving in Texas with a huge game, 165 yards. 241 yards allowed by that Dallas Cowboys defense on the ground. Along with Michelle Smallman, Chris Canty, Evan Cohen with you. Good morning, everybody. How are we doing today?
23: We called it. Dallas Cowboys on upset alert. We called it. Mm. We knew it was going to happen, didn't we?
9: You talk now, Smalls. You're just shaking your head.
24: I'm mad at myself that I took them off the untrustables list.
23: Yeah.
24: We have seen this coming from them. They've been up and down all season. We had questions about them. Why do we continue to believe in the hype that year after year surrounds the Dallas Cowboys?
9: Why the big head shake, though? What are you most... like? Because I literally, we go to you just now, 2 seconds ago, and you're just shaking your head with the level of disgust. For anyone who doesn't know, Michelle is a Packers fan, not a Cowboys fan. Why already, a minute in, the big head shake?
24: Because there are certain things year after year that remain the same. And not being able to trust the Dallas Cowboys after they try and sell you that they're different, that this season is going to be different, is one of them. And I don't know why even for a second I fall for it. Because I didn't want to buy into this hype. When they're talking about we're going to be in LA for the Super Bowl, book it. We're going to be Gotti, the greatest offense there is. Watch out. There's nothing more dangerous than an old man with money. I even was, as the biggest detractor of them on this set, for a second was like, oh, look at the way that the NFC East has fallen. The Dallas Cowboys could cruise to a division championship. And then a game like this happens where you're like, why for 1 second did I ever think it was going to be different?
9: I'm a little bit perturbed by a statement you just made. I'd like to fight you off. When you said, the biggest detractor of the Cowboys, I went nuts last year and everybody fought me off on the idea of like, wait, why are we crowning Brian Schottenheimer and the Cowboys? They won 7 games. Why do we think they can go from 7 to the Super Bowl? There's somewhere in between. We are now bickering between the three of us as to who is the biggest detractor of the Cowboys amongst the three of us. There is a lot to get to with this. The word embarrassing is going to come up over and over and over again today, not just because of our analysis, but also because of a stadium worker screaming that at Dak on his way out of the game. But CC, 24-16, that was the score. How did the Buccaneers get this done? From an X's and O's perspective, before we get to the big picture on the drama around the Cowboys, how did Tampa get this done?
23: Well, let me say this. The Dallas Cowboys had their chances in the end of that game. In the fourth quarter, Dak Prescott and that offense was able to get it going. Dak Prescott, fourth quarter against the blitz with 7-7, 104 yards, with a 118.8 passer rating. He was phenomenal against the blitz in the fourth quarter. The problem was the first three quarters against the blitz. He was 2-13, 31 yards, and 39.6 passer rating. It took him too long to figure out exactly what Ty Bowles was doing. And credit to that Bucs defensive staff, because they did a great job of mixing up the pressures. Dak said it in the postgame. They rarely saw the same look. And if they did, it was because the Cowboys didn't find a way to be able to stop the pressure, right? They had a lot of guys in Dak Prescott's face, even though the sack numbers weren't there for the Bucs. They were able to pressure him. They were able to get him off his spot. And the Dallas Cowboys offense just wasn't able to adjust. Todd Bowles blitzed Dak Prescott on 20 dropbacks. He had perfect balance in terms of the types of pressures that he was calling. He had 10 man pressures and 10 zone pressures in 20 total blitzes. That is masterclass in terms of a defensive play caller finding a way to keep an offense off balance. And then defensively, the Dallas Cowboys, they have communication issues. But the bigger problem that Christian Parker is facing is effort. If you look at all of those Bucs runs, the explosive runs that they had last night, it wasn't just breakdowns in terms of the X's and O's and support and not setting an edge. It was guys not hustling to the football. Coming out of halftime when Bucky Irvin rips off a 70-yard run, go back and look at the tape. Kenny Clark is loafing. Same thing with Rashawn Gary. Donovan Ezeraku looks like he's doing the tango with Tristan Wirfs going backwards, spinning in all kinds of mess. Mm. There are guys there at the point of attack that are unblocked, that don't make the play, that miss tackles. How do you explain that, though? Well, either you're coaching it or you're letting it happen. I put it on coaching. That's the only thing that it comes down to for me. If your coaches are condoning that type of play, that type of effort, Then you're lost as a defense.
2: Yeah, I'm watching this back. I'm watching this back. Deron Bland, definitively effort on this play. The rest of them, on the play you're talking about, yeah, they're falling all over each other.
23: Huh. There are guys, they're unblocked. There are two linebackers for the Dallas Cowboys that tackle each other.
2: That's not a good thing, you're saying?
23: No, it's not a good thing. But again, this all falls at the feet of the head coach and the coordinator. And it's up to them to fix it. And so far, they haven't been able to get it done. They've played five games. In four of those games, those offenses set season highs in terms of yardage totals. You are the get-right game for everybody in the National Football League. For every offense that is struggling to find their footing, they can't wait to play the Dallas Cowboys. They are circling it on their schedule. And for all of the excuse-making that everybody will come up with, Cowboys, three games in 11 days, one of them being an international series down in Brazil. Okay, yeah, whatever. You had a undrafted rookie quarterback in his second career start on the road on a short week, and you couldn't find a way to get that done. That is a historically bad loss for the Dallas Cowboys. So when you say people are going to float out the term embarrassing, yeah, it was embarrassing. I don't give a damn that the other guys get paid too. Jalen Daniels is an inexperienced quarterback that was undrafted. And I get it, how you come into the league is how you come into the league. But he doesn't have a lot of experience.
2: Right.
23: And he looked like a seasoned vet out there. The Tampa Bay Buccaneers held the ball for damn near 40 minutes. If you're Christian Parker, you let that happen. You let that happen. I couldn't believe this stat when I saw it, Ev, Smalls. But this is wild. Jalen Daniels is the first undrafted rookie quarterback to lead a winless team to a win in the common draft era. The first one ain't never happened before. Historically bad for the Dallas Cowboys.
24: How about them Cowboys?
23: Cowboys hadn't lost to a team 0-4 or worse at home since 1975. That's 50 years ago. So when there's an employee for the Cowboys that is mumbling, embarrassing.
2: Let me just jump in on this.
23: Let me say it.
2: It wasn't an employee. I'm saying I presented it wrong.
23: Well, whoever it was, yeah. When there's a media member, employee, anybody that's around the team, that's around the locker room, that's around the players, that's calling it embarrassing, and the players take issue with it, guess what? It was embarrassing. And if you're taking issue with it, don't be mad at people calling it what it is. Be mad at yourself because you put it out there for the world to see. That was a primetime game. You put that on tape, not them. Hey, something got to change in Dallas. I don't know if it's firing Christian Parker, demoting Christian Parker. Something got to change because what happened last night is unacceptable. And ownership told you as much.
2: Okay, well, let's hear from the owner of the team. That is Jerry Jones. You reference it. Disappointed in the loss. Surprised how well Tampa ran the ball. But just for clarification purposes, my fault, not CeCe's on this. I said a stadium employee. It was a third-party contracted personal driver that was in the bottom part, the like basement area of the stadium by the locker room that I guess said...
23: Well, that's where the parking lot is.
2: Yeah. So then that person said it was embarrassed. There's video of Dak kind of looking at the person, staring them down. Then Dak talked to a security person that he was walking with who then went to try to find the person. I don't know what you're going to do to a person to say embarrassed. Like, it's their right to say that. But you referenced the owner of the team, Jerry Jones. Here's what he had to say postgame.
1: Extraordinarily disappointed. You really do need to get it done when it's there to take. And they basically were very physical. I thought both their fronts. Was really surprised at how well they ran the ball, how they ran it between the tackles. That was surprising. And we thought if they were going to run it, they'd do it outside. And thought we'd put it on the quarterback's shoulders. Their staff, their quarterback, all their players got a great victory here tonight. And it was a tough loss for us.
2: Something's got to change, you said, in Dallas. They have 10 days. 10 days now. Christian Parker, Smalls, I want to say, I could be wrong, he was on one of your power rankings, all the small things, something going into the season as like one of the hot names around the NFL as a defensive coordinator.
24: X Factors, I think it was.
2: X Factors, thank you. CeCe's already putting his job in question.
24: Could be an X Factor, could be positive or negative.
2: That is true.
24: And by the way, you said this Dallas Cowboys defense is a get-right game for teams. They circling it? Good, because they have the Packers next.
23: There you go.
24: Good timing.
2: By the way, it is interesting what you're saying, because the Packers this week have the Bears without Caleb. The two of the guys that CeCe mentioned that were effortless last night are Packers guys, Kenny Clark and Rashawn Gary, who they rid of.
24: Yeah, that's right.
2: And now and Micah's probably not going to play in that game. But we got to dive deeper into this embarrassing thing. Because I don't know how they're going to fight off the idea that this is, whether it's a driver, whether it's Chris Canty, whether it's a player, how could you lose at home to a winless team and not say that you're embarrassed by

0: Get you set for the rest of your NFL weekend with Daniel Jeremiah. 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
17: 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Bucks now 1-4, beat the Cowboys now 2-3, 24-16. Backup quarterbacks in the year in the NFL are now 8-4. 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Congratulations to the Guardians. Gardos over the White Sox last night, 9-5. That'll force a game number 5. An elimination game both ways, obviously. Do or die. Game 5 Saturday, 8 p.m. Eastern time.

0: Guardians had six runs in the sixth. Jose Ramirez, one of two players of the home run for the Guardians. And Gavin Williams, who's a starter, has never come out of relief, was a reliever last night for the Guardians in their win against the White Sox. The road team's doing unbelievably well in this series. So we will see what happens in a game number five, heard right here on ESPN Radio on Saturday night, 8 p.m. Eastern start. Okay, so the embarrassing thing. So this is where this becomes the storyline today. What happened, Todd Archer, ESPN.com, is Dak Prescott walked down a long hallway to the locker room after the Cowboys' 24-16 loss that previously won the Tampa Bay Buccaneers. He heard someone yell, embarrassing. It was a third-party contractor positioned just outside the player's exit from the AT&T Stadium field. We are showing the video on television right now on ESPN2. I will describe it for the radio audience. Dak then looks over his shoulder like basically, I'm sorry, what? Who said that? And was all angry, understandably so, about somebody saying that of like, hey, I thought this is kind of family.
1: Safe space.
0: Safe space. And, well, maybe not. Here is Dak postgame on whether or not he thinks that loss was embarrassing last night.
2: It's a loss we're supposed to have. Definitely supposed to have. It's to use the word embarrassing is tough. I feel like I'm discrediting the NFL if I use that, and particularly the Tampa Bay Bucks and a great Todd Bowles coach and defensive coach team. Guy's been a winning coach for a long time, and whether he's been a head coach or a defensive coordinator, and that's the plan, and what they did tonight is the reason for that. And so to say embarrassing, I think I'd be discrediting them, but we're definitely supposed to win this game. This is a game, you know, that was a game we're supposed to have on paper or whichever way you want to look at it. And I think Shotty said it best in the locker room. In this league, you've got to win the game you're supposed to win. And when a winless team comes into your home stadium on a Thursday night primetime game, yeah, we're supposed to win that. And so it sucks and right up there close to embarrassing, but I don't know if I would say that.
3: No, it's embarrassing. You can go ahead and say it and just own it as a player. It's an abomination. That performance was awful. All of the synonyms for bad, you can go ahead and unhurl on the Cowboys today. Because they deserve everything. They deserve all of the criticism. The effort wasn't there. The coaching wasn't there. They got beat from pillar to post. I couldn't believe what I was watching. Coming out of halftime to allow the Buccaneers to set the tone again with that Bucky Irvin run. Abysmal. And then Ibuka with the touchdown run a couple of plays after that. Midway through the third quarter, you finally got them backed up. Your defense is preparing to get a stop. It's third and 21. You give up a completion to Ibuka for a first down. How is that even possible? You go back and look at the tape. The nickel corner and the inside linebacker are jumping routes that are 10 yards short of the sticks. What are you doing? Get your depth. But these are things that a team that's fundamentally sound executes. And the Dallas Cowboys are not that. So, yeah, the players have to own it because they're the ones between the white lines, but the coaches have to own it too. It is embarrassing. And Jerry Jones has invested way too much in this team to have that kind of return.
0: Let's hear from Brian Schottenheimer, and then we're going to hear from you guys at 888-SAY-ESPN as to whether or not this was an embarrassing loss by the Dallas Cowboys. Here's Schottenheimer, his reaction on hearing someone inside the stadium tell Dak that was an embarrassing loss.
4: Motivating. We believe in what we're doing. We believe that we have good players, good coaches, and we believe the solution is in this room, and we're going to get back to work.
0: Smalls, you're shaking your head.
1: That's the right answer. It should be motivating when people inside your own building are telling you what they just witnessed was embarrassing. You should have the self-awareness to realize that they're right. I know Dak was trying to have a certain level of decorum by praising the opposition there, but have the self-awareness to realize that that was embarrassing for your fan base. We've seen this a couple times so far this season. Tucker Kraft talking about the fans in Green Bay booing them and how he didn't like that. Well, then give them something to cheer about.
0: Yep.
1: Things have turned around with Deshaun Watson, but the way he talked about the fans not treating him well, in his opinion, prior to them winning games. Again, have some self-awareness. This is your paying customer. And with the Dallas Cowboys, it's a little different because you told them the product was going to be better. So yeah, if you set the bar up here, Super Bowl greatest offense there is, and you can't even win a game at home versus a winless Tampa Bay Bucks team with a backup quarterback, you have told us that that's embarrassing. So don't be upset or surprised when people echo that sentiment based on the expectations that you set.
0: Rico in Jacksonville, listening on Sirius XM 80 at 888-SAY-ESPN, was last night an embarrassing loss for the Cowboys.
5: Good morning, everybody. Just want to say thank y'all for taking this call. Evan Campbell. Evan, you're amazing.
0: I am.
5: By the way, so thanks. I'm a Buccaneer fan in Jacksonville, and I'm going to say this. That was embarrassing. I'm trying to get Todd Bowles and Zach Robinson fired, but they're doing that themselves. But the Dallas Cowboys obviously is trying to help us keep them. I mean, we didn't have a sack. I mean, Reuben Bain, where are you? I mean, that's my point. I'm great that we won. Bucky looks amazing. Jalen Daniels, all these versions of Jaden Daniels looks amazing. But, I mean, yeah, that was an embarrassing.
0: Yeah, that's an interesting angle, and thank you for the call. The Bucks.
3: You're
0: fans,
3: upset
0: yeah.
3: that the Bucks won because you're trying to get the head coach and the OC fired.
0: Well, but that's an important note to the embarrassing aspect of this. Many people, including us, were wondering and hoping it wasn't because we like Todd Bowles. We think he's a good coach, as Dak pointed out. They had a head coach potentially on the hot seat. Mm. They showed the offensive coordinator, Zach Robinson, about 100 times last night because 5 OCs in 5 years on the Prime broadcast. They have an undrafted rookie free agent. It's like, I think as the show goes on, we're going to actually find more reasons as to why it was embarrassing. They were playing for their coach's job last night.
3: Yeah, but it wasn't a complicated formula for the Tampa Bay Buccaneers to have success. It's a short week, and you've got an undrafted rookie quarterback in his second start. What do you think the Tampa Bay Bucs are going to do?
0: Run.
3: They're going to run the football, and they're going to have high percentage throws. That's what it was.
0: And creative runs on the Buka
3: 21
0: run.
3: Of the 25 dropback attempts by Jalen Daniels were 10 yards or less. 10 yards from the line of scrimmage or less. What did you think they were going to do?
0: 100%.
3: They ran the ball 39 times. And listen, if the Cowboys are going to give up 165 yards before first contact, I'd run it 40 times too. But that's the problem that I have with this. It's not as if you couldn't see it coming. This was the only path for Todd Bowles' team to be able to get out of there with a win. And if you're Brian Schottenheimer, if you're Christian Parker, you know that. As the head coach, as the offensive play caller, and your DC Christian Parker, defensive play caller, you know what they're trying to do. You have to find a way to be able to combat that. That means that your offense, when you get the ball, you've got to capitalize. You've got to score points. On defense, when you have them backed up, when you have those third and longs, you got to find a way to be able to get off the field. When you get in the red zone, you got to anticipate that they're going to be able to try to throw concepts to the flat, and your guys have to be ready to communicate that and pass that off so you don't give the quarterback an easy throw. But guess what? If you make the game easy for a young quarterback, as the game wanes, he's going to get a little more confidence. And that's exactly what you saw. That's when you got Tez Johnson over the top on the post-corner route where Tez Johnson puts Deron Bland in a blender. That's when you saw the 3rd-and-21 pass to Emeka Abuka. Like, those are the types of things that as a young quarterback settles in and gets comfortable, they start to hit those types of throws. And the Dallas Cowboys only have themselves to blame because they couldn't stop the run, and that's where it starts for any good defense.
0: Well, if the Cowboys fans are embarrassed today, which I think they probably are, they should go to Lids and buy a really cool Cowboys hat because at least you'll look good repping the Cowboys because the players certainly didn't look good last night, but you can, Smalls, with your Lids hat, that's for sure.
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4: 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Today, my Power Rankings, gentlemen, are things that I have learned through 4 weeks in the 2026 NFL season. We're going to put on our thinking caps and drop some knowledge today. Guys, kick it off.
2: Number five.
4: Checking in at number five, something that I have learned is that the Dallas Cowboys will always find a way to embarrass the people that believe in them. Anybody that has that off season where they drink the Kool-Aid on the Dallas Cowboys and they say, you know what? I'm buying what Jerry's selling. I think this year is going to be different. Look at the Dallas Cowboys. And look at everything they did this offseason. Dak has finished second in MVP voting. I like what, at a time, not last year, of course. I like what Brian Schottenheimer did last year. Look at this offense. And the I like what Christian Parker could bring to the table. They're going to find a way to embarrass you. They're talking Gotti. They're talking Super Bowl. I'm talking a yo-yo. A loss, a win, a loss, a win, a loss. I need some motion sickness pills when it comes to the Dallas Cowboys. But they find a way to embarrass the people that believe in them.
5: I'm fighting this one off. You didn't learn that now. You've known that your whole life. This is not new. You're the one who coined their kids have had kids since the last time that they won the Super Bowl.
6: Nah, but we thought it might be different this year.
4: We thought it might be different this year.
5: I did not.
6: Okay, that's great for you. But everybody, yeah. I'm talking about me, Smalls, people on this show, people on this network, thought it would be different for the Dallas Cowboys. Really smart folks that break the game down as good as anyone thought that it could be different based on the talent based on this team.
5: See, sometimes you need the dumb guy to tell you something. The dumb guy gets it right every so often.
6: It's hard to overcome the laundry sometimes. It's hard to overcome.
4: Next one.
2: Number four.
4: Speaking of laundry, the laundry that always has success, the Kansas City Chiefs. Kenneth Walker and the Chiefs are a perfect match. An absolute perfect match. And we can throw Eric Bieniemy in the mix there, too. But the Chiefs look like the Chiefs of old. They're sitting there undefeated to start the season, in large part because of the Kenneth Walker acquisition. You know this guy's a beast. He won Super Bowl MVP. He was able to step in and really turn on the Jets for the Seattle Seahawks, especially when Charbonnet goes down with an injury in the postseason. But he has already run for 537 yards, four touchdowns. He's on pace to rush for 2,282 yards, which would set an NFL record for most yards in a season. He has been ridiculous, and he is perfect for this team.
5: I could not agree more. It's a great one. That means that it's going to be three interesting ones ahead of it. Here's my question back to you on this. Any part of you, considering how important you just laid out that he is, any part of you worried about overusage to make sure he's healthy later in the season? Because to your point, he's never been this level of featured back in the pros.
4: Oh, no. That means I'm going to have to trust Patrick Mahomes?
5: Well, no, but no, that's not what I'm saying.
4: They're going to have a lesser dose of Kenneth Walker and Eric Bieniemy and Patrick Mahomes is what I'm going to put my stock into.
5: Okay, but that changes the offense, to be fair.
4: It does, but if you're going to change it and you're going to have to rely on different components, it's a pretty good component to rely on.
5: I guess what I'm saying is, it wouldn't surprise me if the Chiefs went out and doubled down on this. We've heard Tony Pollard's name. Like, you would think, well, the Chiefs wouldn't need a running back. Maybe getting another one actually does make some sense.
6: Well, yeah, I think you could always look to add depth at that position. What I will say is this. Kenneth Walker III is averaging 3 yards per carry before first contact. So he's getting through the line of scrimmage essentially untouched. And then once he gets to second and third level defenders, he's got to make a miss. That's why he's at the top of the league with broken tackles. He's got 12 broken tackles this season. A big part of what makes him special is how he's built, how explosive he is, how powerful he is. But if he doesn't have to shrug off defensive linemen and he's running over linebackers and safeties, I take my chances with him being able to hold up over the course of a 17-game regular season.
4: Next one.
2: Number three.
4: I hate this one, but I have to be fair. Number three is that I've learned that Ben Johnson is going to be a problem for me and for the rest of the NFL for a while. The Chicago Bears opened the season, and Caleb Williams and Ben Johnson and that offense hang 59 points on the Carolina Panthers. 59 points. They lose week two. Caleb gets banged up. You're like, ooh, are the Bears going to come back to earth a little bit? Ben Johnson is proving to us that this Bears team, his Bears team, might be quarterback proof. Think about that for a second. They have won with three different quarterbacks to be sitting there at 3-1 through 4 weeks. He's won with Caleb Williams, he's won with Case Keenum, and he's won with Tyson Bagent. How many other coaches and or franchises would losing a player like Caleb Williams derail? A lot. Not the Chicago Bears. I've learned that Ben Johnson was right to take his time. He was right to tell us how good he was and how good he was going to be as a head coach, because he is every bit what he was selling.
5: The last team off the top of my head that I remember to have like this kind of success with three different quarterbacks was New England. The year that Brady was suspended, when it was Garoppolo, Brissett, and then
6: Tom.
5: I'm not comparing these guys to that, but I'm saying I'm comparing Ben Johnson to his fellow Belichick. North Carolina brethren now, I guess, Bill Belichick. I mean, Smalls, to your point, there's no indication of why he wouldn't be great moving forward. Maybe he won't be, and maybe we'll ultimately get to that point where we have to tear him down because we built him up. Like, hey, you haven't won yet, Kyle Shanahan style. But I mean, but come on.
6: But he has won. He won the division.
5: No, I know.
6: In year one. He won a playoff game in year one.
5: There's no argument against your take, even for you as a Packers fan. He's awesome.
6: It feels inevitable with Ben Johnson.
5: Yeah.
6: It's not a matter of if he's going to win a title. It's when he's going to win a title.
5: Brad Stevens? That's like the last guy that comes up like... I'm just thinking, you know, he won a title as an executive, but it's more of like, look how good he is so quickly.
6: Yeah.
5: I'm trying to think of one of those kinds of guys that it's like, he really Bryce Harper, well, I mean, LeBron James, it's like crazy.
6: I guess McVay was that way though,
5: McVay?
6: Right? Yeah, they went to a Super Bowl in year two.
5: But was he as hyped coming in?
6: Oh, yeah.
4: Oh, so? Offensive genius. Was, yeah, people were really big on him. Yeah. All right. Next.
2: Number two.
4: I have learned that the Las Vegas Raiders are absolutely legit. They're sitting there at 3-1. They played the Chiefs and had them up against the ropes. They only lost by 3 points. They had a chance to win the game at the end of the game. And they've done all this without the run game, Ashton Jeanty and company, really getting a lot of traction. I like what Clint Kubiak is building in Las Vegas. This team is legit.
5: Well, you can learn more about it, by the way, by listening here on ESPN Radio on Sunday. 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What's interesting about that take, CeCe, in a weird way, and Smalls, correct me if I'm wrong on this, it's almost like they don't have to win for us to take them seriously.
6: Okay.
5: Because they've won the games that they should, in theory, now win, and they're playing competitive football.
4: Before the season, maybe the Dolphins game in week one, nobody thought that the Chargers would be this bad. No, we were very high on the Saints.
5: Right. But I guess what I'm saying is now in the moment, we know that they're better than the Chargers kind of thing, and like they should
4: retroactively. We didn't prior.
5: No, we didn't prior. Right. But I'm saying if they lose this week 24-17 to New England, you're not going to be like, oh, I was wrong about the Raiders. You're gonna be like, wow, they stood toe-to-toe with the defending AFC champs and the dynasty team of the Patriots, of the Chiefs previously. Mm-hmm. It's almost like they don't, it's weird to say they don't have to win, they just have to be right there with these teams.
6: Well, here's what I will say. I think we have to recalibrate the expectations for them now with the 3-0 start and seeing how close they were to putting in the first loss of the season on the Kansas City Chiefs. This is a really good football team, and I think a big part of it is the coaching and Clint Kubiak finding ways to get easy offense for Kirk Cousins in that skill position core. They use everybody that's on that team. They distribute the ball well. They find opportunities to generate explosives. I really like that. And defensively, there's been a hell of a turnaround, right? They thought they were losing Max Crosby. They went out and signed a bunch of players on that side of the ball. They get Max Crosby back into the fold. That group has taken a quantum leap. So I think this is a good team, and they're going to be in the wild card mix at the end of the season.
4: And finally,
2: number one.
4: The number one thing that I have learned as we head into week five in the 2026 NFL season is that Brock Purdy is Mr. Relevant. In the NFL, a lot of times people want to default to their perception of someone coming out of the draft. And even though Brock Purdy has been consistently excellent, he's gone to a Super Bowl, so many people, because he was drafted with the last pick in the draft, he was Mr. Irrelevant, want to say it's because of the scheme he was in or the players around him, the talent that's propped him up. How many other players have had things fall apart around them and we've seen them not be able to meet the moment? Justin Herbert certainly hasn't. Jordan Love hasn't. We've had these conversations about Jalen Hurts. It doesn't matter who gets injured. Brock Purdy finds a way. He's number one in passer rating, QBR, and net yards per attempt, and he leads the NFL with 11 touchdown passes. He is absolutely Mr. Relevant.
6: Okay. I like it. I like it. I do have an omission, though.
4: Of things I've learned?
5: How could you have an omission of what she's learned?
6: I feel like there's an omission. There's something.
5: This is amazing. You know what? We're going to tease this over.
4: We got to get to that now.
6: Hold on. It's the power rankings. So anytime we do power rankings.
4: Okay. Everything is my accountability partner.
6: Everything is open for debate.
4: As my accountability partner, so I look forward to your objections and omissions.
5: Here's the key, though. The key to this has to be, in my opinion, if you say she left something out, it has to be her take that she left out
4: that you're noticing. I would have learned.
6: Okay.
5: All right. We'll find out what that is coming up next. We're on Sportsmanlike, presented by Progressive Insurance.
0: Hey, it's Golic Jr. coming up Friday. The Buccaneers storm into Dallas and beat the Cowboys. How do we handicap the NFC East after this puzzling loss? We'll break it down on Friday in the Golics at 10 a.m. Eastern on ESPN Radio and the ESPN app.
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0: can't even get imitating ourselves right. Even now,
1: I can't get it right.
2: Rocky to the day.
3: Oh, damn, that boy can sing.
4: Must be crazy.
3: He good.
4: Must be crazy.
0: More embarrassing, that or the Cowboys lost last night?
5: Cowboys.
2: Cowboys.
5: Because I never told you I could sing.
2: At least that's entertaining. That's funny.
0: Somebody laughed at that.
2: Last night was not entertaining.
0: So Smalls gave her power rankings today. Yeah. Michelle's power rankings brought to us by Propane. Her top five things that she learned this year so far in the NFL. And you said, CC.
5: Should I reset the list for those who might have missed it?
0: My top. What a pro.
5: Thank you. The top five things that I've learned as week five in the NFL kicks off. Number five, the Cowboys will find a way to embarrass the people that believe in them.
2: Yep.
0: Check.
5: Check. Number four, the Chiefs and Kenneth Walker, a perfect match.
0: Check. Mm-hmm.
5: Number three, unfortunately, Ben Johnson is going to be a problem for me and the rest of the NFL for a while.
0: Mm-hmm. Check.
5: Number two, the Raiders are legit, like what Clint Kubiak is building there.
0: Hope not this week against the Patriots.
5: Okay.
0: On ESPN Radio.
5: And number one, Brock Purdy is Mr. Relevant.
0: That's right.
2: Mm-hmm.
5: But CeCe, as my accountability partner, you have some objections and omissions to things that I have learned?
2: Yeah, one of the things you should have learned is that the Atlanta Falcons are not going to be a sneaky tank team. You should know that because of what they did in week three with Michael Penix and Bijan Robinson coming in there and lighting y'all tails up. You should know that.
0: You know what? That's it. I got to give him that. That is specific to things you've learned.
2: That is something you learned the hard way.
0: I, you know what? Give him that. That's a good one.
6: I'd like to submit two as well.
5: Hold on. May I have a rebuttal here? To be fair, I didn't know if that was saying something about the Atlanta Falcons or just telling me how bad the Green Bay Packers are. But then they came out and beat the Saints.
2: They smoked the Saints. They scored 80 points in 2 weeks.
5: They did.
2: And both in primetime game. You should know.
5: And they have another primetime game coming up versus Baltimore.
2: Yeah, exactly.
0: All right, so here's Pat Costello. Things that Michelle learned that she doesn't know that
5: Pat,
0: she learned.
5: Pat, objections
2: B, you should know.
5: Well, I'm aware.
6: That the Chiefs are not going to be the worst team in their division and miss the playoffs, and that Cam Ward is not going to be good.
2: Thank
6: you should learn
2: you,
6: both of those.
2: Thank you, okay. Pat. Thank
0: Can
2: you.
0: I give the further We're setup before the rebuttal?
7: Yes.
0: Okay, let's do this. Small said before the season that she thought the Raiders were a sneaky non-last place team. She's right about that.
5: Thank you. Wow. Look
0: she
5: at that.
0: Thought the
5: take.
0: Chiefs, though, could hover as the team that replaces them in last place. She's wrong about that.
2: Yes.
5: Excuse me. Did you not hear number four on the list? The Chiefs and Kenneth Walker, a perfect match. I have learned that they are a perfect match because of the excellence we've seen out of him and out of this team to start That's undefeated. Fair. So I already had that on the list. Now, that one I considered.
0: Wait, can I give you the setup, though? Michelle, the last 2 years, has had this faith in this guy's different. He's going to lead this team that's been stinky for a little bit.
5: Coming out of college.
0: You loved him coming out of Miami. He's going to be the guy. You did it last year, and you're like, ah, coaching disaster. They have to make a change, whatever.
5: Brian Daboll's coming in.
0: They got all the
5: in.
0: Bald guys now.
5: Bald is beautiful.
0: Yeah. And, yeah.
5: Bald is not.
7: If we're keeping a book right now, we ask.
5: But are you ready to say that he's not good?
0: I am ready to say this. I'm ready to say this, seriously, about Cam.
5: No, I'm being serious.
0: I'm ready to say something feels off with him in Tennessee. There's weird things with his interactions with the media.
5: Defensive.
0: There's two coaches in 2 years. They don't seem to be winning games. He doesn't seem to be pointing them in the right direction. I'm not writing him off. I'm not saying he's great. I'm saying that there seems, maybe that is just a bad fit.
2: So let me ask you a question then, because you're saying it seems weird. Is he the problem or are they the problem?
0: Okay, so they had a team in the AFC Championship game a few years ago. People forget, with Mike Vrabel and Ryan Tannehill as the quarterback. They made all these changes, right? So Rand Carthon comes in, general manager.
2: And literally ran Mike Vrabel off.
0: Yeah. They ran Vrabel off. Then they ran off Carthon. Then they bring in the guy from Kansas City, and Brian Callahan is there. Then they get him out of there. Then they get, okay, well, second time around here with new coaches in the mix here. Robert Saleh already learned the first time. He went and spent time with the Packers and the Niners.
5: Right.
0: He'll be okay. And he brought in all these good coaches. I don't see. I think it's him. I think it's got to be a little bit of Cam Ward, right? I think
5: he's not absolved. That's for sure. But I'm also not ready to say definitively that he can't be good. I mean, look at Bryce Young got benched at one point. He went through a lot of churn, and now he got the right coach. And look at what he's been doing.
0: Has there been a game, just to tie it back to last night for a second, 24-16 Bucks beat the Cowboys. Has there been a game where we left it with Cam Ward feeling the way we felt about Jalen Daniels, not Jaden Daniels, Jalen Daniels, undrafted rookie free agent, who I'm like in love with this guy, the way he carries himself. He's phenomenal. But like, he just feels like a true pro, right? Mm-hmm. Well, like so wise beyond his years. Have we felt that way about Cam Ward? Now, maybe we haven't watched him in a primetime game like this. Maybe they haven't had, what is his record as a starting quarterback, 3-18?
2: Mm-hmm.
0: And I understand you don't want to put it all on the singular quarterback. But I think Pat's point is fair. I think you did forget you learned that. Or you left that out of the things you learned. I did not understand CeCe nor Pat coming up with critiques for this. It didn't make sense to me at first. No, because
5: you want to tell me something I learned?
0: No, that's the whole point. But they did a really good job.
2: Can I say this about Cam Ward, though? I mean, he played his rookie year under Brian Callahan and his second season under Rob Saleh. Do we know if either one of those guys can coach?
0: I thought they should have gone all in for Mike McCarthy.
2: Okay, they didn't do that.
0: Right, I know.
2: And so I'm asking the question. Like, no. Do we know definitively that either one of those guys is a good head coach?
0: Well, we know based on numbers that both of them are not, actually.
2: Well, that's my point. Yeah. So, like, it's hard to judge whether or not Cam Ward is the issue or the solution for the Titans being able to get out of the treadmill of mediocrity. Like, I don't know. I will say this, from a talent standpoint, you'd be hard-pressed to find other players. You'll be hard-pressed to find 10 guys in the National Football League that have that kind of arm talent. He's got special arm talent. But it's about somebody being able to harness that and put the infrastructure around him to get him to play to his potential.
0: Yeah.
2: And that's not there.
0: I'm pretty disappointed in myself here. I'm pretty good on when you put me on the spot. I can't come up with anything else that you've learned that you haven't pointed out.
5: Nuno, Cam, you guys got anything that I might have learned?
8: Oh, I think they covered it.
9: No, Smalls, whatever you learned, you've told us.
5: Thank you, Nuno.
0: Is there anything else that she's learned? I'm looking over teams here.
5: Let's see who else. Well, I've learned that the Green Bay Packers, I thought that Jordan Love was going to come out on fire. Remember all that stuff about in the preseason, Matt LaFleur letting Jordan Love call games, and are they going to unleash him? And I was like, yeah, he's going to come out with his hair on fire. Nope.
2: He said nope.
0: I got another one.
5: Learn that.
0: I have one.
5: What?
2: You found one.
0: Got one. You learned that you were right about your initial hunches of questioning whether or not J.J. McCarthy was going to be a great fit in Minnesota. Right about that because you got traded. But this is now, we have to evaluate Smalls' opinions of Smalls. This is fascinating. But that's the one I came up with.
2: It's a power ranking.
0: I know, but it's an interesting.
2: We have to debate the list.
0: Well, we certainly did that.
5: I had Joe Burrow as the MVP.
0: I think you're still holding on to that.
5: I am.
2: She is still holding
9: on. You're still holding on to KOC getting fired at the end of the year, though?
0: Did you say that?
9: She did say that.
8: That was her number one bold prediction.
2: Wow. Sure about that?
5: I said could be on the hot seat, I believe was the term.
0: Evan Cohen here. In sports, anyone can say they're the best. The actual best? 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

0: last night, along with Michelle Swan, Chris Canty, Evan Cohen with you, the Bucks, previously winless, beat the Cowboys. They go into Dallas and win 24-16 behind Jalen Daniels, 19 of 25, 189 yards and a touchdown. The undrafted rookie free agent out of Kansas was great. And when I say great, I mean efficient, smart, right throws, throwing the ball away when you need to, running the football when you need to, no turnovers. Bucky Irving was awesome running through that Swiss cheese of the Cowboys defense. 21 carries, 165 yards, and a touchdown. Two catches, had a touchdown reception. Emeka Buka, the wide receiver, had a touchdown run for them last night. And Dak Prescott throws two interceptions. Gotti, greatest offense that there is.
1: Yeah, they might as well bury that one.
0: Gotti.
1: Bury that one.
0: They were not very good last night. I know, obviously, CeeDee Lamb got hurt in the game, quad injury, but that wasn't the reason that they lost the way that they did. And Dak Prescott had a situation where he was walking to the locker room from the stadium, and he heard the voice of someone that was in the building. It seems like it was a third-party contractor that was in there saying embarrassing to the loss last night, to which that has become the big theme here. Was it, is it an embarrassing loss for the Dallas Cowboys? And just contextually, not necessarily what you thought they'd be coming into the season, but what they are now. Tampa Bay Bucks, 0-4. Starting quarterback that they gave a three-year, $165 million contract extension to, Baker Mayfield, not playing because of injury. Undrafted rookie free agent starting quarterback, coach seemingly on the hot seat, offensive coordinator maligned, and they win 24-16, CeCe.
1: Yeah, just the optics of that, walking through the tunnel and staring down somebody that said it was an embarrassing loss. I don't know that that's the move, man. I get that you're frustrated, you're emotional. It's hard to be good. It's hard to compete in the NFL without, you know, your blood running hot. But, man, you just got to own that. It's not that individual's fault that your performance was embarrassing. It's just not. Right? Direct your frustration towards something that can be constructive in terms of your team not having that type of lackluster performance again this season. Every time I want to believe in this Cowboys team because of the talent that they have a performance like what we saw, where you lose to an undrafted rookie quarterback in his second start, his first one on the road, on a short week. That is an inexcusable loss. Brian Schottenheimer said, you got to win the games that you're supposed to win. Well, that was a game that the Cowboys were supposed to win, and they didn't. And it's hard to take a team like that seriously when it comes to their self-proclaimed championship aspirations.
2: Can we take them seriously if they don't view last night as an embarrassment? Because if you truly think you're a team that should be in L.A., on Valentine's Day, competing for a Super Bowl, you should feel like a loss like that in week five is an embarrassment. And for Dak Prescott to try to deflect that in any way leads me down the road, I should say, to think, are they not believing in themselves the way that they wanted to purport that they were before the season?
0: I don't think it's that, but maybe it is. But I guess my outside looking in would be this. I think they don't consider it embarrassing because of what they thought that Tampa would be before the season. Because you look at Todd Bowles and you know, okay, that guy's there. They're going to have a really good defense, right? But the reality is they're not good this year. So you have to separate what you thought versus what it is, right? If you lose to the Raiders, it's not an embarrassing loss. But if you lose now to the Chargers in the same division, it is an embarrassing loss. What we thought before the season is irrelevant based on what is happening currently. Same kind of thing here. Like if you lose to the Tampa Bay Buccaneers,
2: I don't even care about laundry, though. If you're telling me greatest offense there is Super Bowl at home against a winless team versus a backup quarterback.
1: And you score 16 points?
2: Just that, period. It should be an embarrassing loss, regardless of what the laundry is and what your expectations were of whatever team before the season.
0: Here's why I let's hear Dak, because Dak makes it very specific as to why maybe it's not an embarrassing loss. And I want you to react right after that, Smalls, because I think this is really interesting. The Dak Prescott comments on whether or not he thinks last night was embarrassing.
3: It's a loss we're supposed to have. Definitely supposed to have. It's to use the word embarrassing. It's tough. I feel like I'm discrediting the NFL if I use that, and particularly the Tampa Bay Bucks and a great Todd Bowles coach and defensive coach team. guy's been a winning coach for a long time, and whether he's been a head coach or a defensive coordinator, and that's the plan, and what they did tonight is the reason for that. And so to say embarrassing, I think I'd be discrediting them, but we're definitely supposed to win this game. This is a game, you know, that was a game we're supposed to have on paper or whichever way you want to look at it. And I think Shadi said it best in the locker room. In this league, you've got to win the games you're supposed to win. And when a winless team comes into your home stadium on a Thursday night primetime game, yeah, we're supposed to win that. And so it sucks and right up there close to embarrassing, but I don't know if I would say that.
2: He's essentially saying that the sentiment is correct, but he doesn't want to discount Todd Bowles, which I appreciate him taking that stance because Todd Bowles is a good coach.
1: But everybody else is discounting Todd Bowles. We were talking about Todd Bowles getting clipped. Shefty said it 2 weeks ago when they lost to the Cleveland Browns. So, I hear what Dak is talking about. Yeah, I don't want to discredit Todd Bowles. But listen, man, that was a winless team for a reason. And coaching has something to do with your team being 0-4. So, yeah, I mean, I can appreciate the game plan that Todd Bowles put together, especially on defense. It was awesome. They did a great job of being able to mix up the pressures, man pressures, zone pressures, the perfect blend. Credit to them. They didn't show them a lot of the same looks twice. I understand all of those things. That being said, the other team held the ball for 39 and a half minutes. The other team outrushed you by damn near 200 yards. That's embarrassing. What Deron Bland did yesterday was embarrassing. The owner calling out the defensive tackles and saying that he was surprised that the other team could run the ball between the tackles, that's embarrassing. You have to own it. You have to wear it because that's the only way you get it fixed. And to sit there and not name it, you can't fix the problem unless you name it. And you don't want to name, if you don't want to call it embarrassing, then that is deflecting. We all know that that's a game that you should have won. From a talent standpoint, there is no question. But the Tampa Bay Bucs were the more desperate team. They played with more effort. They played with more urgency in your building. When you said you're the greatest offense there is, when you said that you had championship aspirations, that's what makes it embarrassing. We all understand in the NFL, everybody gets paid. We get that. That's table stakes. But the effort that the Dallas Cowboys gave on offense, on defense, and on special teams, we can't let Kevontae Turpin off the hook, was embarrassing.
0: We also have to bring up one other thing that hasn't been brought up
1: yet. Oh, I can't wait.
0: Joey Porter Jr. didn't play. Sick. I can't imagine.
1: Sick too watching that defense.
0: No, I can't, and I'm not questioning him. I'm saying I can't imagine they made this big acquisition thinking, yeah, we'll get it every other game. Like that's a huge blow to them. They didn't even know. I was looking at some of the reporting from the field last night, and they're like, the players didn't know. Obviously, because if he got sick, it's not like he's sharing that with everybody. It was a late scratch. But now think about what's about to happen. 10 days in between now and their next game. Their next game, Sunday Night Football. Who is it against?
2: Micah Parsons
0: and the Green Bay Packers. The noise is going to be overwhelming because what we are going to do, rightfully so, is bring up what you just said. Gotti, right? Greatest offense there is. Bring up the podcast that Brian Schottenheimer did. Well, February 14th, SoFi, LA, Super Bowl, ESPN, ABC, Disney+. We think we're going to be there. We'll be there, right? How about a couple of other things? How about the trades and the signings that they made? They went out and got Quinn Williams. Well, he plays along the defensive line, does he not, that Jerry Jones is talking about? How about Kenny Clark? Same thing. How about the big acquisition of Rashawn Gary? How about, does anyone remember that Von Miller's on the team?
1: Mm-hmm.
0: How about Caleb Downs, the safety? CeCe, you hyped him left and right coming out of college saying, people said, smartest player they've ever seen, which I'm not doubting. Not doubting, and he's a rookie, whatever. But all of the, and then the trade I just mentioned with Joey Porter Jr., all of the preseason hype that they brought upon themselves, we now have to ask, why? For what? And their defensive coordinator, Christian Parker, who comes over from Philadelphia, tremendous job by whoever his PR person is, because I've never heard of the name mentioned more in my life as a coordinator coming in who's never been a coordinator to my knowledge. I don't know what he's coordinating at this point. Seems like a lack of coordination.
1: It's bad. It's bad. And it doesn't feel like the team It doesn't feel like his unit is responding to him, which makes it even worse.
2: Ooh.
1: I didn't want to read into what happened week one with Jayshon Barham, but that interaction, and then what I've seen subsequently in terms of the effort and the communication, it leaves a lot to be desired in terms of the job that he's doing. And I'm not saying he can't grow into being a fine defensive play caller and a coordinator, but he is not meeting the moment for the Dallas Cowboys, and they need it right now. This is getting to a dangerous place for this Dallas Cowboys team, for this organization, with the window that they've tried to create with this core of players. If you can't win the NFC East in this season, with the Philadelphia Eagles marred with injuries and questions about their identity on offense, with the New York Giants missing their starting quarterback for the entirety of the year, with Jaden Daniels being out for, 3 weeks of the season, like, if you can't take this division this season, when you have the most expensive player in the National Football League playing quarterback for you, if you can't do it now, then the Dallas Cowboys, given all that they've mortgaged in future assets for this team, if they can't win the division after this season, they have to consider a rebuild. They have to. You can't invest in the way that this invest the picks and the cap dollars that they have on this team with these results and think that it makes sense to stay the course. This is bad. This is their opportunity, and they can't take advantage of it.
2: So remember how Dak Prescott said in the offseason / preseason that he's never felt this sense of urgency before with Jerry Jones? And Jerry's telling us, there's nothing more dangerous than an old man with money, right? What did you say about this Dallas Cowboys defense? Teams have it circled as a get-right game for their offense,
1: no doubt,
2: right? Let's also remember what Adam Schefter told us.

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0: It's Unsportsmanlike here on ESPN Radio. Alongside Evan Cohen and Chris Candy, I'm Michelle Smallman. And guys, it's time for Four Downs as we get into week 5 of the NFL season. Let's go.
8: First down.
0: Browns at Jets. The Browns sitting there at 3-1. If Deshaun Watson and the Browns win this game, they're going to have the team's first 4-game winning streak since 2023. If they win, even though it's versus the Jets, who are 1-3, are we ready to say the Cleveland Browns are legit, CC?
9: Yeah, I mean, I think we have to, right? This is not a flash in the pan. They're a well-coached team. Todd Monken makes sure that these guys are at their best when their best is required, and specifically Deshaun Watson. In the fourth quarter, he's been absolutely money. And these young players don't wilt when the lights are the brightest and the stakes are the biggest, right? They step up, they make plays. And so, yeah, if they're able to find a way to win this football game and get on a little bit of a streak, then I think we have to own the fact that the Cleveland Browns are a good football team and are contending for the AFC North title.
10: Yeah, I would say legit has different levels for different franchises. Legit for the Chiefs is Super Bowl, right? Legit for the Browns is competitive.

0: live to a point that you could see them competitive again and again and again this year and beyond. And if they can get to 4-1 and they win these games they're supposed to win, and they get to that 9-win mark on the low end this year, there's no reason to believe that they cannot be competitive moving forward into next year, where we no longer laugh at the laundry, that we look at the current roster, that we say, these 53 are good. I don't care what the laundry was in the years that they were not good.
1: Next 7 games for them. Jets, Ravens, Titans, Steelers, Saints, Texans, Raiders.
0: Winnable games. Not all, but winnable games. Not going to win all of them, but...
1: they could stack some wins now.
0: Sure.
1: Next one.
2: Second down.
1: Giants at Commanders. Let's do a little math, guys. Mm. Does the equation of plus Jaden Daniels, potentially minus receivers Terry McLaurin and Stephon Diggs, both have hamstring injuries, their status is in doubt for Sunday, does that equal enough for the Commanders to get back on track, Ev?
0: Sure. Yeah, I mean, I think that's, like, why not? I mean, Jameis Winston is the quarterback. The other team always has a chance to win. I'm serious. Like, I give the Giants credit. They're 3-1. They have a chance to actually... in theory, they have a chance to run away with the division if we didn't actually look at the quarterback position. If you just look at Cowboys 2-3, lost last night. Eagles are a mess right now, heading to London to play the Jaguars. Commanders are 1-3. If you just, like, the Giants could theoretically run away with the division. Practically, yeah, I could see the Commanders winning this week, of course.
3: The Giants haven't been in sole possession of first place in the NFC East since November of 2015. So over a decade.
0: That's not that far removed from when you retired.
3: Well, I'm
0: November. Sorry, you left the Giants.
3: Yeah, 2015 is when I did retire. But yeah, I get what you're saying. Yeah, like, that's crazy. But I will say this, Jameis looked a lot more comfortable finding Malik Nabers in the tight ends, Theo Johnson and Isaiah Likely. This could be a scenario where they take advantage of a Commanders defense that's been known to give it up in the passing game. So, yeah, I don't think it's far-fetched to think that Jameis Winston can be on a 3-game winning streak, which is wild. But I think that the brand of ball that the New York Giants play, the confidence that their defense is playing with, I think it's possible.
1: Next one.
2: Third down.
1: A battle of 2-2 teams. The Colts at the Steelers. If the Colts go into Pittsburgh and they win... this is something that the franchise hasn't done since 2008, mind you. What type of house cleaning will the then 2-3 Steelers need to do, Evan?
0: This is one of the weirdest games, I think, of the slate this weekend, because we have a lot of really good games. This is one where neither team has a losing record. And I'm going to answer your question, obviously, Smalls, but my reaction is, I don't care about this game. I'm going to be honest. Like, I'm serious.
1: Why, like, we included it?
0: No. That's why we should include it. It's odd to say that two teams without a losing record, you could go to the place of I don't care about this game, because I don't see either one of them making a big run. That's my point and why I said it that way.
1: It's also odd to think that a game with Aaron Rodgers and Mike McCarthy, no one would care about, period.
0: No, but do you agree with that? Like, the assessment is two non-losing teams where I don't think either one of them has any chance of making any noise. And I could make the argument that both of them should take advantage of peeling off pieces. Seriously. To answer the question, what type of house cleaning would the Steelers need with a loss? Yeah, I think they're going to go to the place that CeCe and I have brought up of, what would TJ Watt get us? Interesting. What would Aaron get us, for that matter? I don't see where they're going, either franchise this year.
3: Well, I know where the Colts better go, which is contend for a playoff spot.
0: They don't have their pick.
3: They don't have their pick, and if they don't get there, got to imagine that Carly Urse-Gordon is going to take a long, hard look at the people that are running her operation, that being Chris Ballard and Shane Steichen. I will say this, interesting place for the Steelers to be. They've had extra time to prepare for this matchup in week 5. They've got to protect Aaron Rodgers a little better than what they've been doing. Rodgers has been sacked 13 times this season. Now, some of those is him sacking himself and getting down, but others are him taking some big shots in games. And we saw that against the Cleveland Browns. So, if Aaron Rodgers continues to get hit at the rate that he's getting sacked, I don't know that he's going to make it through the season.
1: Dang. Last one.
2: Fourth down.
1: The 4-0 Vikings at the 1-3 Saints. CeCe, can the Saints figure out how to score on a Minnesota defense that's allowed an NFL low 12.8 points per game?
3: Yeah, I mean, listen, this is the NFL. You got to earn your wins, just like we saw last night with the Cowboys and the Bucks. That said, no Travis Etienne. Alvin Kamara looks like he's lost a step. They're out there with Chris Olave in a good tight end room, but I don't know that that's going to be enough against this Vikings outfit. And if Kyler Murray can build on the performance that he had last week against the Miami Dolphins, no turnovers, avoiding negative plays, then I think that puts the Vikings in a really good spot in this particular matchup.
0: Yeah, this one is fascinating to me. I want to bring something up. Why is Odell Beckham Jr. on the Vikings? Has anyone thought about the reasoning behind this? Is it solely...
3: Well, they're shorthanded. I mean...
0: They're shorthanded. Yeah. I believe he was with Kevin O'Connell in L.A. with the Rams, right? Has anyone thought about the Justin Jefferson angle of all this? Is he getting annoyed at all?
4: He's hurt right now.
0: Right. He's hurt. They're winning, but their offense stinks. I just immediately thought...
1: They're undefeated.
0: Their offense stinks. Justin Jefferson.
3: Horrific.
0: Justin Jefferson is way too smart to think that this lasts this way.
1: A little A.J. Brown? Not that he would say it. Well, he does say things publicly. But remember A.J. Brown last year was telling us, don't look at the win-loss record. Something with this offense is not right.
0: So is it that they got another potential good player, or they got... a big brother for Justin Jefferson to kind of be
3: make him feel better about Kyler Murray being the starting quarterback and not Carson Wentz?
0: I'm trying to figure out where you're going. That's what I'm saying. It's like, did they bring in, what is it called, the personality hire in essence? The Giants desperately wanted him to be a guy. It's Odell Beckham Jr. on the Giants.
1: Legend.
0: John Harbaugh had him in Baltimore. They were not rooting against Odell Beckham Jr.
3: It's like offering a scholarship to the best friend of the five-star recruit that you want to land.
0: I got
3: what you got.
0: Yeah.
3: Yeah.
0: Nobody went to that place here? I went to that.
1: I did.
0: Nuno, you're a cynic. Did you go to that place with Odell?
5: I'm taking a bite of my apple.
0: Oh, this is perfect. Perfect timing.
1: You got Nuno eating.
0: Yes. I can't see Nuno. What are you eating?
5: I'm having a bite of my apple. I'm having a little snack in the morning. I'm having my apple.
1: Apple
5: and
1: day.
5: My fruit. And you're asking me that. Yes, Kanzi. This is like when... the USC gave
0: Percy Miller.
5: No, Romeo Miller.
0: Oh, Romeo Miller. Yeah, Percy's
5: a scholarship for DeMar DeRozan.
6: How's the apple?
5: It's good.
1: What are we talking? Honeycrisp?
6: What kind?
1: Yeah. Good. Granny Smith.
5: Granny Smith apple.
0: Very good. I like the Granny Smith one. There's the green ones, right?
1: I like the pink ladies.
0: Is that the red one?
6: They're pink.
0: They're pink.
6: They're called pink ladies.
1: On the pink side.
0: All right.
3: The Honeycrisp apple is the
1: Honeycrisp
3: apple.
6: Gala is number one.
5: Also, we're not going to get to it small, but you did have a bonus down, though.
6: Yeah, you said last one.
5: Yeah, you said last one.
1: Well, I was told to skip it.
5: Who told you to skip it?
1: Pat.
7: Yep. Dan Orlovsky's coming up.
0: He never is on time.
6: He's not on time.
0: Bonus down. Quickly.
1: Quickly. Do you have the sounder?
6: Bonus down.
1: Bonus down. The 0-4 Texans at the 0-4 Titans. If the Texans lose to the winless Titans, are they primed to make any changes?
0: How many more are you going to make? They already demoted the defensive coordinator. Matt Burke is his name. And then they have the head coach, in this case, D'Amico Ryans, calling the plays. I mean, you're going to get rid of the offensive coordinator now, too? Was it Nick Cayley, offensive coordinator there? What are you going to do?
1: You drop to 0-5, though, and you lose to the Titans?
0: But everyone's telling me that C.J. Stroud is not the problem, which is fine.
3: No, he wasn't the problem last week.
1: But is he the solution?
3: Yeah, he wasn't the problem last week. Let's be clear. And he's usually not the problem when Nico Collins is in the lineup. But your quarterback can't be dependent on just one guy, one wide receiver.
0: Yeah, that's not ideal.
3: No.
6: Smalls, you missed one.
1: What?
6: Oh, we have an omission.
3: Can y'all say what it is?
6: No, I thought we were just supposed to do that every time she did a list now.
0: That didn't work as well as you thought it would.
3: Wah, wah, wah.
0: I think I like the idea. 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

0: can't make it up. 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How about them Cowboys? Christmas always comes early with these dudes. They never let me down.
1: 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Losing to the Tampa Bay Bucks 24-16. There's one big takeaway.
2: What's that?
1: Where was he?
2: He was on a plane.
1: But there were other people.
2: They might have been his people, but he was on a plane.
3: Oh. Yeah. Looked like a very comfortable seat.
2: Yeah, it was not commercial.
1: Oh, it wasn't?
2: No.
1: Oh, I was hoping
2: no,
1: it was.
2: No, no, no. That was not a commercial plane. That was a PJ. He had his pajamas on.
1: Yes.
2: Yeah, that was not a...
1: Good. I would have been disappointed in Stephen A. if he was on a regular plane like the rest of us.
2: Nah.
1: But you know what? He is so right about this. He always says that. They're always going to let you down. And he sticks to that, and he's properly complimentary of them when there's something to compliment, but he always does the add-on, and he's 1,000% right. Just wait. Give it time. It's going to fall down. Whatever comes up must go down, or whatever that saying is.
3: Yeah.
1: That's what he says about the Cowboys. And he's always right. You can't fight him off on that. Has he been wrong in the last 30-some-odd years?
3: No.
1: Of a what goes up must come down angle with the Cowboys?
3: Nope.
4: What can go wrong will go wrong.
1: He's 1,000% right.
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1: 1,000% right. 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
3: soccer.
1: His kids. 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
6: I like you.
1: Do you like me? Was the Dallas Cowboys loss embarrassing last night?
6: Yeah, of course it was.
4: exactly.
6: Real talk. So I'm going to put you guys on the spot.
1: Go ahead.
6: I'm hoping this plays well. If it doesn't, there's no bad thing. But if I asked any of the three of you, he would know the answer because ex-athlete, dive into it type stuff. If you were a team and you were getting ready to play a Todd Bowles coached defense, what's the number one thing that you have to be ready for?
1: Blitz.
6: Okay.
3: Yeah.
1: Am I right or not?
6: Yes. And you're sitting here talking to the radio on Monday through Friday morning, and the Cowboys were not ready for that. I don't understand. If you want to watch a team and go, I want it to look like we were completely unprepared for a specific opponent, like a very specific opponent. Anybody on the planet would tell you, you got to be ready for blitz when you play Tampa. And they were so unprepared, both in the run and the pass. Dak looked unsettled all night, but I do believe it's specifically to that, not being ready for the blitz. And then defensively, their run defense is so nosy. Meaning like they're, and CeCe knows better than I, they're constantly looking in the wrong areas on basic stuff. Blown coverages again, bad tackling again. We're going to break it down. Dude, the effort by Quinnen.
2: Preach.
6: Rashawn Gary and Kenny Clark on the 72-yarder to start the second half is jarring. It's jarring. So, yeah.
2: What did you make of the plan that Zach Robinson and Ty Bowles put together for Jalen Daniels making his second start?
6: Yeah, I thought it was really impressive. One, you know, they didn't design his legs, but I think that they encouraged it at times. I thought he played really well, like giving credit to like just how he operated. His legs, obviously, a big deal. Cowboys penalties certainly were part of it. Getting the ball out to try to create some motion, space, completions. The run, obviously, Bucky was fantastic. And so, yeah, it was a game plan that didn't treat him as a undrafted rookie, but didn't treat him as a 10-year vet. You know, it was, let's not ask him to go win the game.
3: So, Dan, before the game yesterday, we were like, man, the Dallas Cowboys, if you look at that division, the NFC East, they might have a clear path to get atop the division. But now looking at the teams, the Giants are surprising, but Jackson Dart is out for the season. The Eagles banged up. The offensive line is a mess. Mm-hmm. The offense not really finding their way. The Cowboys up and down. The Commanders, even with Jaden Daniels coming back, they're banged up too. We don't know if we believe in them. Which team do you like in the NFC East, if any?
6: Right now, I would tell you, they all have their flaws and warts. The Giants are really fun right now. They are. They're young players, Neighbors, Fields, likely are playing good. Jameis is going to have a game when he's going to throw for 350 and two touchdowns. He's going to have a game when he throws for .172 picks. So how does that wave kind of get ridden? I think Arvell Reese looks great. And so you sit there and go like, there's a lot about the Giants I like. The sneaky team, I guess, would be probably Washington to me. Washington quietly has defensively played very good over the last 3 weeks. Styles looks great. Luvu's outstanding. Chaseon looks great. Amik Robertson has been as good a corner as there is in the division. With Jaden coming back, it's like how much did he learn running this new offense watching Marcus Mariota? I do think it's just interesting to pay attention to because if he plays at a high clip, just because of the way the defense is playing, like I'm not writing off Washington just yet. I'm not. Mainly because how the defense has improved.
1: Dan, I want to go back to something you said. I've never heard a football team be described as nosy.
6: Yeah.
1: You described the Cowboys as. Can you go further on what nosy means?
6: So, for people who are watching and people who aren't, so we are in a half circle, four of us. Mm-hmm. And when it comes to defense and this guy can speak to it far greater than I. Every space between us is a gap, right? There's a gap there. There's a gap there. There's a gap there. We all have a responsibility on when we stop the running game, we have a responsibility to defend that gap. Mm-hmm. When I get nosy and try to pay attention to your gap, then I create a vacancy somewhere else. Or when CeCe starts to pay attention to Small's gap, there's a vacancy. And so when these linebackers are supposed to be responsible for an area and they start to get nosy and their eyes take them to like, oh, what's over there? All of a sudden there's a weakness. And that's what happened last night, multiple times. And so the nosiness of what's going on? Nope. You're dead.
1: So it's not actually a football term. It's like if Michelle and Chris are having a conversation, I'm not involved and I'm like listening in.
6: Yeah.
1: Then if somebody's trying to talk to me, I don't hear them.
6: You're not paying attention to the most important stuff, correct?
1: Wow. Very interesting.
2: Dan, it sounds like Sean Payton's going to wrangle back the play-calling responsibilities from Davis Webb. What are you expecting to see from this Broncos offense as a result?
6: Yeah, they got to start faster. I mean, they score the same amount of points as the Chargers right now on offense. They have the same amount of yards right now as the team that was 0-4 and beat the Cowboys last night.
2: It's the worst first-half offense in the league.
6: Correct. So start faster. There is no marriage right now between our run and our play action. We are just calling plays in Denver. They're good plays, but there's no tie to them. So there has to be a more consistent, this could be run or this could be pass. The screen game has to get better. They have to get way more vertical as an offense. They play way too much on the outside, way too much on the perimeter right now. And the reality, CC, is like this is a big year for everything attached to that team. I had the one seed of last year. This was their Super Bowl run type of window. It's year three for Bo Nix. We all know that year three is a big thing when it comes to determining, are we going to pay you? Are we going to pick up your fifth-year option? Are you the future guy or not? Are we giving you the best chance to make that real evaluation without Sean Payton as the play caller? And so this is a far too individually talented offense to be scoring 18 points a game.
3: We have a good one on Monday Night Football, Dan. Buffalo at L.A. at the Rams.
2: Ooh.
3: Which former MVP do you think is going to have a better rest of the season, Josh Allen or Matthew Stafford?
6: Man, I don't like that question. I mean, I think they're both going to play well the rest of the year, Smalls. I would tell you, I don't think either of them has played well so far. Mm-hmm. There's been moments when they have. Matthew's been way too careless with the football. Josh's eyes are all over the place right now. And so those are the two areas, or that's the area that each of them has to clean it up and pick it up. I would tell you Matthew because the offensive line's still very good and he's done it without Puka for a couple games and without some of the tight ends. So I still think they'll both play well, but they both have not played well enough.
1: We're talking with Dan Orlowski, ESPN NFL analyst, who'll be there Monday Night Football, Monday Night Countdown, of course, with the Bills and the Rams on ESPN. Quarterback play under center. Mm-hmm. We spent a lot of time on it this week. Why? Mm-hmm.
6: Well, because like it's the we started that conversation on live like 2 or 3 years ago of like, hey, we've got to get back to this from a football perspective because defenses aren't paying attention to things and the gun as much. We've gone as a league to most teams. So 50% of the snaps right now are getting taken from underneath center, which is double what it was 2 years ago. And so then the counter from a defense is, well, we have to, on first and second down, blitz you from the inside part of the defense, right? So these blitzing linebackers, Tampa Bay did it a ton last night. And so that's their counter because they do it, one, quarterback is under center, we're going to blitz you. Maybe the running back has the inside linebacker protection, so that automatically just creates a problem. Does the back pick him up? Is he good enough? Is he meeting him 4 yards in the backfield? And so I just think it's like, I love finding out what's going on in the NFL. Like, what are the trends of the NFL? Because it makes me believe in teams long term, even though the record may not be good enough. And it makes me not believe in teams long term, even though the record is good enough. And so it just gets me a better feel for like who I can truly bank on as this season goes on.
1: One quick last thing for me. Off of last night. If I gave you the choice the next 3 years, you could have Jalen Daniels at $3 million total or Baker Mayfield at $165
6: million. Oh, stop it.
1: Answer the question.
6: Stop it. Baker Mayfield.
1: Okay.
6: The only thing I would say about Baker, he's got to learn how to protect himself far better. Baker plays stylistically like Josh Allen, but he's built like Doug Flutie in a way. So it's like, dude, you can't continue to take the beating by your own accord.
1: Dan Orlovsky, you'll see him on Get Up, 8 a.m. Eastern time. First take at 10 a.m. Eastern, NFL Live, Monday Night Countdown. He's walking out. 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

0: I'm Over It with Pat the Producer.
1: I like the smell of coffee more than I like the taste of it. Or the idea of like going to a coffee shop and being one of those people. Have you guys heard of rage rooms? Can't figure out if they're super cool or super lame.
2: I'll go to a rage room with you.
3: I want to go to a rage room with Evan.
2: Why don't we all go?
3: Why? Because I want to take out my rage on Evan.
4: No. Are you the same fandom soccer-wise as the rest of your family?
5: No.
4: See?
5: Yeah.
4: Nope. Great take.
6: I'm over it. I'm sick and tired and over it.
1: Get a life.
7: Yes, each and every day at this time, our producer, Pat Costello, gives us items in around sports, entertainment, his life that he is over. Pat.
1: I think that Jalen Hurts deserves a pass if the Eagles get lit up in London.
7: I like this. Keep going.
1: They got guys in their lineup I've never even heard of. I don't know who half the people are that are playing for the Eagles, and they're basically playing a team who's playing a home game. The Jaguars play in London all the time, or overseas at least all the time. If they lose and it looks bad for Jalen, he's going to get destroyed because that's just the nature of things with Jalen Hurts, apparently. But he doesn't deserve it. I think he deserves a pass.
7: Well, do we think he's going to get one? I guess the answer is no. Do we think that Pat is right relative to accomplished quarterback, depleted team, potential loss? Does he deserve a pass?
3: No, he's getting paid $50 million a year.
7: Pat?
3: He's going to get criticism.
1: They got guys who are starting who never even expected to be at the top of a depth chart. Let's be honest here.
3: You're talking about guys on the offensive line? Yeah, it's bad.
1: I don't think Will Shipley was ever like, I'm going to be a first string running back one day.
7: You know, I like Damian Pierce with the Texans, and they just brought him in as a running back.
3: He's a hard-nosed runner. Yeah.
7: So he could be decent, I guess, for them.
1: See, yeah, that was so convincing right there, Ev. You convinced me.
3: But here's the thing, though, Pat. They pay you the money because they believe that you can elevate everybody around you.
2: Yeah.
3: That's what the check is for. So that's where the criticism would be fair toward Jalen Hurts. Now, I think people take it a little too far in questioning the caliber of quarterback that he is, because I think it'd be hard, as you mentioned, for any quarterback to do that. But the hope would be that when everything else is going wrong, your quarterback would be the stabilizing force. And if it's not going to be Jalen Hurts as a part of the solution to the problems for the Eagles, then what is going to be the solution?
1: Yeah, but it was already kind of rough when they had their quote-unquote best offensive line, and this is so far from that.
2: Okay, so if you're not going to direct your ire at Jalen Hurts, who's going to get it then? Because if they get lit up, you're going to tell me that Philly fans are just going to be like, oh, shucks. Look at the circumstances of the team. Look at the O-line. They're going to want to be angry at somebody or something. So if it's not Jalen Hurts, where are you going to direct your ire?
1: Nick Sirianni.
2: So the injuries are his fault?
1: Yeah, we'll just blame him anyway. It's just the easiest one.
7: So, Pat,
1: Kansas's been doing it all year anyway.
2: But
3: here's the thing, though, Pat. I'm in the minority. I don't know that people want to go to that place of blaming Nick Sirianni.
1: Did you see that video that went viral of all the Eagles fans who were hammered walking out of the stadium after the Rams lost?
2: What are they doing? Eating meatball subs?
1: Yeah, all they were doing was destroying Nick Sirianni.
2: Yeah,
7: I would say that I'm a Jalen Hurts.
3: You were a part of the crew?
2: No, I was already long gone.
3: Smalls was leading the charge. Smalls recorded the video.
2: Like the mean girl's mom in the back, like shooting the video.
7: I would say I'm a Jalen Hurts super fan, and I'm not giving him a pass. And I'll tell you why. These are the moments that I'm expecting him to step up and be the reason why. This is why I picked him for MVP, because I thought he could break that narrative of, oh, he can't do this. So I got to be fair on that and say that I would probably be a little bit critical of him on Monday.
3: I'm going to be honest. The Jaguars are 7.5-point favorites. I love the Eagles getting 7.5 points.
2: Really?
3: Love it. Don't like it? Love it. Love it.
1: I'm making a prediction. I think we're 2 weeks away from Canty fully turning on Jalen Hurts.
3: I'm not going to turn on Jalen Hurts.
1: 2 weeks. That's what I'm giving.
3: I'm not going to turn on Jalen Hurts, bro. Not going to do it.
1: We'll see.
3: Trust me, I'm not going to do it. They ain't going to make another commercial about me.
1: Maybe 3 weeks.
3: Not going to happen. No.
2: Lesson learned.
3: Nah, I'm good on that one.
8: You guys just wait until you see the Jalen Hurts to Johnny Munt
3: but
8: combo.
3: But see, here's why you're wrong, Pat.
8: Exactly.
3: Here's why you're wrong.
7: Who is that for real?
8: He's the starting tight end this week.
1: This is my point.
8: Johnny Munt.
3: Hold on. Here's why you're wrong, Pat. Because there's already somebody built in for me to blame that's not Jalen Hurts. You already know who my scapegoat is.
1: Yeah.
3: No matter how bad Jalen Hurts plays, I'm going to throw Nick Sirianni under the bus, and I'm going to put that sucker in reverse and back over him.
1: You fired him like the week after they won the Super Bowl.
3: Exactly.
1: So
3: you know what I'm going to do. So you know I'm not going to turn on Hurts.
7: Do you know that this is Johnny Munt's ninth season in the NFL?
4: Former Jaguar. Rivalry game.
3: Career. That's a good amount of fame.
1: The Munt Bowl.
3: That's a good amount of fame.
7: What do you mean?
3: I've been in the league 9 years. You don't really know me, but I've been stacking checks.
7: Seriously?
3: It's a good amount of fame.
2: Who is that's he? A great place to
3: that's
2: be.
3: That's what I'm telling you.
7: Next one, Pat.
1: I don't think I eat enough ramen.
2: Oh.
1: I like ramen. I know I'm a huge soup guy, and ramen's soup adjacent. And I don't think I eat enough of it. It's such a great dish, and there are so many places that offer now, and I just never take the time. It's a miss by me, I feel like.
7: What do you like in it? Because there's all kinds of different versions of it, obviously.
1: Pork, usually.
7: Do you like have the egg in it?
1: Oh, no, I'm not an egg guy. I don't like eggs at all.
7: Hmm. What are you looking at me like that for, Smalls?
2: Do you like ramen?
3: I was waiting to hear your ramen order.
2: I thought you had a ramen
3: order. Yeah, because you're asking him what his ramen order is.
2: I thought you were about to drop some
3: knowledge. I'm trying to take notes on what Evan Cohen's ramen is.
7: See, when I think ramen, I think college ramen noodles is what I
1: think.
2: No, instant ramen. No, we're talking legit ramen.
3: We're talking legit.
7: Right, there's all kinds of new ramen places that's like hit over the last decade.
3: Yeah.
7: But I just like noodles and sauce. When they put the egg in there, they put all the vegetables in there, like that's, I'm out of it.
3: You like that sauce.
2: No, you're talking broth. If we're talking ramen.
8: You guys like pho?
2: Not sauce.
7: Is it pho or pho?
8: Pho.
7: Pho.
2: Pho? It's pho. And but yes, I do. It's very good.
8: P-H-O. Pho.
7: Pho.
2: Love pho.
8: I love pho.
1: I'm also a big pho bao guy.
3: For you.
7: Huh?
2: You're a big what guy?
1: Love bao.
2: Oh,
1: bao
2: buns. A good bao what? Bun?
3: Oh, bao buns
2: little,
3: are great.
2: Little pillow.
7: I did not.
3: They're so good. They're
1: soup dumplings.
3: So tasty.
2: Little pillow bun.
3: Yeah.
1: I'm hungry.
7: I didn't know what he just said. 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
18: Pat, you would take money from a homeless person?
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3: on
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3: Put this on
18: Radio.
3: The defense, dog.
18: Seriously. Here's a couple of bucks. 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Yeah, the Dallas Cowboys last night, 24-16 losers to the Tampa Bay Buccaneers. Was Derek Brooks playing? I didn't see him. Was Warren Sapp playing?
3: No.
18: Was Brady playing?
3: No.
18: Was Gronk playing?
2: No.
18: No, but Jalen Daniels was, undrafted rookie free agent out of Kansas, who was very good for them last night, as was Bucky Irving.
3: He looked like Warwick Dunn yesterday.
18: Yes, it was Warwick Dunn playing. Was Keyshawn playing? Who was playing for them? Was Sean Lynch playing? I mean, it's unbelievable what happened last night, because we all just assumed, oh, the Cowboys, you know, they're 2-2. Division is kind of falling apart. Eagles on the hot mess list this week with all of the defections across the offensive line. One, because of real life issues, obviously, with Lane Johnson retirement. And, of course, best wishes with him. But period, next sentence, it does leave a football-related hole.
3: Yep.
18: Who cares if you're him? You get your life in order. It doesn't matter, right? And then they traded an offensive lineman, Cam Jurgens, to the Ravens this week.
3: Oof.
18: They seem to be a little bit messy. The Giants are without their starting quarterback in Jackson Dart. Jameis has done a good job. They're 3-1. And the Commanders are 1-3. They're getting Jaden Daniels back. So you would have thought this is the you better win tonight game, as we discussed yesterday. Go back on the podcast. Well, they didn't win. And they lost 24-16.
3: Yeah.
18: And Gotti, Irv, John, I don't know what it was last night. Greatest there is, or greatest offense there. What is it?
2: Greatest offense there is.
18: No, it's not. It's not the greatest. It wasn't even the greatest offense in that game last night. And now the Cowboys lose to a team that had their head coach on the hot seat. Their quarterback is injured. Undrafted rookie free agent. CeCe, I have not seen you this frustrated.
3: Yeah.
18: Around a football performance in a long time by a team. Why?
3: Yeah, because here's the thing. The X's and O's are a part of it. The talent is a part of it. But then also of the effort. And that's not the thing that you should have to coach at this level. But if you go back and look at that tape and some of the explosive runs, the explosive plays that the Bucs were able to generate last night, a lot of it came down to the Cowboys not giving the requisite effort that it takes in order to have a successful snap, to have a successful play, offense, defense, and special teams. That's an embarrassment. If you're Brian Schottenheimer, that's on your resume. The tape is your resume. It's an embarrassment for the coaches and for the players. And as I was told a long time ago, either you're coaching it or you're letting it happen. This falls at the feet of Brian Schottenheimer. There's also some blame to be had for defensive coordinator Christian Parker, too.
18: I have a question.
3: Shoot.
18: 11 years in the league. You won a Super Bowl.
3: Yep.
18: Every team you were active for that those 11
3: years.
18: Yeah,
3: yeah.
18: Winning record.
3: Yeah, yeah.
18: No, but that setup is important for this. Were you ever on a team where there was such a lack of effort where it had to be addressed?
3: Yes.
2: Oh, really?
3: Yeah.
18: Tell us.
3: Yeah. I mean, listen, there are call-outs that happen all the time. Most of them private, sometimes public. When I played for Bill Parcells, he had no problem putting your name in the media if it wasn't what he was expecting from you.
2: Mm.
3: But that would be his way of motivating the player and getting the appropriate response the following week in an effort to help team success. You don't see that as often. You certainly don't see that with this regime for the Dallas Cowboys. But I thought Jerry Jones and what he said post-game was telling when he called out his defensive tackle specifically and saying, I didn't think that the Tampa Bay Buccaneers could run the ball in between the tackles. We thought that they were going to run on the edges. I did not think they were going to run in the middle, and yet they did. The Bucs ran for 240 yards last night. 165 of those yards were before first contact, which means your guys are getting mauled off the ball. That is completely unacceptable. So, yeah, I think this is a look-in-the-mirror moment. The Cowboys have to do some soul-searching. But I will also say this. The Philadelphia Eagles are in disarray. The Commanders have issues. They've given up 60 points defensively over the last 2 weeks. That's a problem. And then, of course, the New York Giants are on their backup quarterback. Mm-hmm. And Jameis Winston is known to keep both teams in the game every single time he starts a game.
2: Yeah, the clock is ticking on that one.
3: So, and they traded for J.J. McCarthy. So, like, as bad as last night was for the Dallas Cowboys, they are still very much so in this thing to win the division and get to the postseason.
2: Okay. But with everything you just outlined, the division seemingly opening up for them, in a season in which they had the hype machine churning, Dak says that this is going to be Gotti, the greatest offense there is. Brian Schottenheimer says the Super Bowl is February 14th, 2027. We plan on being there. CeeDee Lamb says that he and George Pickens can be the best ever when it comes to all-time wide receiver duels. Von Miller's telling us he's the best teammate that ever played in the NFL. Jerry Jones says, you don't expect us to be a contender in the Super Bowl. You don't. Why would you? I like that. Then he tells us there's nothing more dangerous than an old man with money. After all of the hype that they provided for themselves in a season in which the division is wilting around them, if they don't win the division, if they don't go to the playoffs, how big of a failure is this?
3: It's a massive failure. And I don't know how Jerry Jones can stay the course with this group. Like
18: define about, this group. What does that mean? When you say this
3: group. Well, I'm talking
18: group.
3: About with Quentin Williams, Kenny Clark, Rashawn Gary, Deron Bland, CeeDee Lamb, George Pickens. Listen, I think it would be on the board. If they don't win the division this year, that the majority, if not all of those guys, are gone next year.
2: Wow.
3: I think that is completely on the board. There's no way you can invest these types of resources, mortgage, future draft capital, in order to get these results. The division is there for the taking. If you can't seize the moment now in this season, what makes you think you ever will? And oh, by the way, two names that I didn't mention, Brian Schottenheimer and Christian Parker, their ass is probably out of there too. If you can't win the division this year, there have to be wholesale changes in Dallas. And I know it sounds overly dramatic, but just think about where this team is. Think about where this division is. The Dallas Cowboys have the least amount of excuses as to why they can't win the division relative to any other team in the NFC East. If you can't get it done in a season where you have self-proclaimed championship expectations, then I think it is on the table for Jerry Jones to push the reset on this entire thing.
18: One name was not mentioned. What about the quarterback?
3: How are you going to get rid of the quarterback? Have you seen the structure of that contract? How are you going to get rid of him?
18: I'm not saying you should. I'm asking, do you believe that it's time if they don't win the division this year?
3: They quite literally can't get rid of him. Like they can't. I mean, if they, what do you want to try to trade him? It's an $86 million dead cap hit.
18: We've seen it happen. Russell Wilson, Broncos. Tua, Dolphins.
2: But those situations were much more dire.
3: Yeah, but Dak Prescott is actually a good player, though.
18: He's a great player.
3: Tua was garbage juice.
18: Yeah, I was thinking. I know.
2: Yeah, Russ was not good.
18: I understand.
3: Russ was terrible.
18: But I believe that when people hear you say they need to have a complete reset.
3: Yes.
18: The first person they're always going to think about is the quarterback position.
2: Oh, see, I thought head coach. When he says complete reset, and you're coming off of an offseason where I just looked up the quote, Dak Prescott said, "This is as urgent as I've ever felt, Jerry. As urgent as he's ever felt, Jerry." You don't think that that's where we should go, head coach?
18: I think
2: not quarterback?
18: But I almost think Smalls, I kind of think that's obvious, isn't it? Like this guy. Brian Schottenheimer seems like a really good guy. Brian Schottenheimer, yeah. No one's saying he's a bad football coach in terms of his overall knowledge, but he was an assistant for, what, 30 years with a name that people are familiar with, and everyone passed him over countless times to be a head coach, which I'm not suggesting is right nor wrong. I'm just factually pointing out he has never been a head coach at any level for however we can check how many years he's been an assistant, college and pro, okay? He then gets a head coaching gig, and in his first year, they win 7 games. And in that offseason, he's talking about being in the Super Bowl the next year with no addition or additions that you would sit there and say, boy, everything now is going to be different because that guy's there. They didn't get Kenneth Walker. They didn't get Derrick Henry, right?
2: Right.
18: I'm not saying that they needed that. What I'm saying is they didn't get anyone that you like, short thing. They didn't get Von Miller in his prime. They got Von Miller this year. What was so different about this team? They got Rashawn Gary, who Packers fans were dying to get rid of.
2: Yeah.
3: Mm.
18: I mean, you and your fellow Packers fans were supportive of the team cutting him. And then when you got I think it was a fourth, you're like, oh my God, somebody gave us something for him?
2: Yeah, exactly.
18: And who were the effort guys last night? The two guys the Packers, you know, got rid of in Rashawn Gary and Kenny Clark. You've got a guy that everyone says is going to be the steal of the draft, right? Caleb Downs.
3: Mm-hmm.
18: Their defense stinks.
3: It's bad. Well, here's the problem, though, Ev. The Dallas Cowboys, over the next two drafts, have a total of 10 picks. Now, typically, teams go into a draft with 7 picks.
18: One in each round.
3: Exactly. The Dallas Cowboys, over the next two drafts, have a total of 10 picks. So, you're talking about all of these guys that haven't played up to expectations. You're talking about Jerry Jones investing heavily in them and them not coming through when the bar to clear is so low in the division. If you don't win this year, like how are you going to get better?
18: So the other part of this, people could hear, like, listen, CeCe knows more football than anybody we've ever met in our lives. People could hear the level of intensity and concern in his voice and sit there and say, wait a minute, come on, it's week 5. Give it. Here's why it's appropriate in my mind. They've been given the biggest of all breaks. That everything around them is falling apart.
3: Right. Yes.
18: Right? So this is not one of these like, whatever, it's week 5, who cares? No. It's you can't be given more advantages than the Cowboys have been given with the people around them, Eagles, Commanders, Giants, in terms of the level of injuries that those teams have had in comparison to the level of injuries that your team has had and all of the hype and expectations. You got to stack wins now because at some point, Dallas Goedert comes back. At some point, Saquon comes back. Mm-hmm. At some point, Devontae Smith comes back. At some point, Howie Roseman figures out a way of increasing the play on that offensive line. At some point, which is this weekend, Jaden Daniels comes back. At some point, the Giants figure out exactly what is the quarterback position, whether it's Jameis handing the ball off 40 times, who cares? This is the time the stack wins and create the separation. And you lost at home to a winless team with an undrafted rookie free agent quarterback with a coach on the hot seat. But wait, there's more. Because there was a situation that happened after the game that created this one word that describes this all with the Cowboys, which we will get to coming up. We're on Sportsmanlike, presented by Progressive Insurance.
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11: 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Hey,
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12: The Bucs beat the Cowboys last night 24-16. 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
14: Can I ask you a question? Was last night the best game that we've seen from a Bucs quarterback all season?
12: So you want me to just ask that question now? Because I'm ready to do it, but I was going to set up the Cowboys stuff. We can plan this on the air. I love this stuff. You know that.
14: Oh,
12: do you
14: absolutely
12: want me to do the big Bucks question that'll get headlines now, or do you want me to wait 5 minutes?
14: Oh, yeah. Cue the first take music. Let's go.
12: Okay.
15: Yeah, do it now. Why wait?
12: Why can't you?
14: Cue the music.
15: Brew take. Boom.
14: Thank you.
12: CeCe, if I gave you the choice for the next 3 years, would you rather have Jalen Daniels on a three-year, let's call it $3 million deal total, or Baker Mayfield on a three-year $165 million deal total? Who would you rather have?
14: Oh, my gosh. I mean, based on what we've seen, small sample size this season, you have to go with Jalen Daniels, don't you? They thought enough of him to move on from Jake Browning, the proven veteran backup quarterback. He outdueled him in training camp.

0: Jalen Daniels took the same group of guys that Baker Mayfield had and found a way to get a win on the road in a short week against the Dallas Cowboys. You feel good about what Jalen Daniels is doing. Now, did he get away with some yesterday? Absolutely. Deron Bland had a pick six hit him in his hands. But they didn't make the plays, and he did. Key situations he was able to convert. He generated some explosive plays in the passing game. Yeah. You have to like what you saw from Jalen Daniels.
1: Smallsy, you want First Take Music on or not?
2: No.
1: No?
2: No disrespect to Jalen Daniels, but I'm still going to go with the more proven commodity in Baker Mayfield. Do we think that Jalen Daniels can win the division twice for the Bucs?
0: Well, here's the thing. It's not just who's going to be the better quarterback. It's the quarterback production relative to the pay scale and sure. what I can do with those other resources. Because at $50 million a year, I'm paying for the worst quarterback play in the division. And I don't know that I'm going to be able to beat the Atlanta Falcons, the Carolina Panthers, or the New Orleans Saints with that. But if I'm only paying the quarterback $1 million a year over the next 3 years, well, that means I can put that money into other areas of my team, and I'm going to be formidable in that way. So I'm a big believer in when everybody in the division is doing one thing, when everybody is zigging, you zag, and you could potentially end up with the better results. So that's how I view the Baker Mayfield contract in comparison to what we saw from Jalen Daniels last night.
2: Did you cue up that question because you believe that the correct answer is Jalen Daniels?
1: No, because I don't know enough about like the football player like yet. I'm so blown away, impressed by the person. But it gets me to the place that I was at before the season. Like, oh, you and Baker and the Bucs are at odds about the contract. It's like you whisper to Jason, like, good. It's kind of great, actually. Make him play with the chip on his shoulder for a year, draft a quarterback, set up the process mm-hmm. of the handoff, even if it means a Baker extension at the end of the year for a year or two, or letting him walk. Because this shows you something that you didn't think you necessarily had.
0: But then there's the other question, right? Is the Baker Mayfield contract an asset or a liability? Because if Jalen Daniels comes in and does his best Dak Prescott impersonation when Dak supplanted Tony Romo, is there value in terms of being able to move Baker Mayfield? Are there other teams in the National Football League willing to trade for Baker Mayfield and pay him what you're paying him?
1: Minnesota, yesterday.
0: Yeah, but I mean, is Minnesota going to want to do that next offseason?
1: What you're laughing at that.
2: I'm just wondering what the cost, like if you're willing to go there with him.
0: Yeah, that's what I'm saying. Are they going to be willing to do that next offseason? I don't know the answer to that.
3: That's a lot of money.
2: Especially if you're winning games now and you don't have that same output.
1: Baker Mayfield is a good quarterback. Smalls gave the resume in Tampa. He's been good in Tampa. Go look at his numbers, Tampa versus Cleveland. It's kind of
0: he was good at a certain pay scale in Tampa.
1: Right.
0: Let's not understate that. He was good when he was making $30 million a year in Tampa. That's not what he's making anymore.
1: That's right.
4: He was also good in Cleveland. They made the playoffs.
1: A much, much better situation in Tampa than in Cleveland in terms of the noise and the drama and everything like that.
0: But he was making nothing in Cleveland.
1: Right, but numerically, Pat is correct relative to, like, it was kind of the same stint, which is weird because you don't think about it that way.
0: It was, yeah, I agree.
1: But the noise and the drama versus he exceeded expectations in Tampa. There's an argument because he was number one overall. He did not exceed expectations in Cleveland. Nonetheless, okay, so embarrassing. That is the word that you guys all said it at 6:01 a.m. Eastern time today. We said the theme of the day is going to be the word embarrassing because as Dak Prescott is leaving the field last night, he's walking in the hallway back to his locker room. As Todd Archer writes of ESPN.com, there was a third-party contractor positioned just outside the player's exit from the AT&T Stadium field that yelled embarrassing. Dak gave a look back like, are you kidding me? Like, I'm in my house and I'm getting heckled. What is happening? This is supposed to be a private area, right?
2: Not even just on the field, somebody on the sidelines. Like, this is an area where a lot of people are not allowed.
1: Correct.
2: It should be one of the safest of spaces in that stadium.
1: If there's ever a proper area to be biased in the Cowboys' favor, it is where they were physically when this happened.
2: Right.
1: Like, it is always a glass half full. You're the best, Dak! What? I threw two interceptions. Alex Anzalone
2: sealed it up. Keep your head up, Dak.
1: Exactly. Well, so that was a big theme. That person did that. Dak Prescott on whether or not he thinks that loss last night was embarrassing to the winless, at the time, Tampa Bay Buccaneers.
3: It's a loss we're supposed to have. Definitely supposed to have. It's to use the word embarrassing is tough. I feel like I'm discrediting the NFL if I use that, and particularly the Tampa Bay Bucs and a great Todd Bowles coach and defensive coach team. Guy's been a winning coach for a long time, and whether he's been a head coach or a defensive coordinator, and that's the plan, and what they did tonight is the reason for that. And so to say embarrassing, I think I'd be discrediting them, but we're definitely supposed to win this game. This is a game, you know, that was a game we're supposed to have on paper or whichever way you want to look at it. And I think Shadi said it best in the locker room. In this league, you've got to win the games you're supposed to win. And when a winless team comes into your home stadium on a Thursday night primetime game, yeah, we're supposed to win that. And so it sucks and right up there close to embarrassing, but I don't know if I would say that.
0: Okay, just to be clear about something, going back to week 10 of last year, the Tampa Bay Buccaneers have lost 11 of the 13 games that they've played.
2: Oh.
1: Wow. That doesn't seem good.
0: So they have been bad for months of football across the last two seasons.
2: Dang.
0: And they got right against you.
2: Without.
0: That's the part that's embarrassing. When you provide context around just where the Bucs were at, this was a team that was reeling. They lost to the Cleveland Browns a few weeks ago. They lost at home to the Packers. You know what I mean? Like, this was a team that didn't have an identity, so to speak. And they figured it all out in your house on a short week in the second start of an undrafted rookie quarterback.
1: So
2: if that's not embarrassing, I don't know what is.
1: Well, let's hear from Brian Schottenheimer, who, to answer the question I had asked previously, he's 13 different teams, 30 years as an assistant coach before becoming a head coach with the Cowboys. Here is his reaction on hearing someone inside the stadium telling Dak that loss was embarrassing.
5: Motivating. We believe in what we're doing. We believe that we have good players, good coaches, and we believe the solution is in this room, and we're going to get back to work.
1: Solution in this room. Some may say, clean up your own house. Mm. Like the former head coach of the Cowboys, Mike McCarthy, said about the Steelers. Both of you quickly.
0: Man, how them 12 wins from Mike McCarthy every year looking right now?
1: Seriously. You know what? They have enough in their own house?
2: Hold on. Is it a different name on the mortgage, same mess inside?
1: Wait, say that again?
2: Because you're saying different coach, same message. You change the coach, you still have issues.
1: Who owns the deed or mortgage on the house?
2: Mm-hmm.
1: Is that what you're asking?
2: Mm-hmm.
1: Yeah, I knew where you were going on that. Once I knew where you were going on that. Well done.
2: Thank you.
1: Coming up, the last three representatives in the Super Bowl for the NFC all have monster games this weekend. We will dive into that after CeCe tells you this from 5-Hour Energy.
0: Hey, man, I'm here to tell you about the new flavor rivalry with 5-Hour Energy. You got Jelly Donut 5-Hour Energy Shots with that sweet, tangy raspberry flavor. 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For me, I'm Team Jelly Donut. Now, you know Harry Douglas from Freddie and Harry. He's on the Boston Cream kick. 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
2: I turned the bag inside out so you can't see the NY logo, but there was a little thing on the strap. When I tell you, even in the rain and kind of halfway under a poncho, I didn't have one baby toe on the concrete in that parking lot before some woman was like, hey, what is this? You're repping the Giants? Who are you? You a Giants fan? And I was like, oh my God, it was free. Go Birds. Like, what do I, are you going to beat me? I'm like, what is happening? And so they were not pleased with me.
1: You brought a Giants bag to an Eagles game.
2: I didn't have another bag. What's a girl to do?
1: What? Not that. It's the answer. Even Tom Coughlin off the air this week, when he was in studio with us, thought you were crazy.
2: He said I was brave.
1: He's a sweet man. I think that's Coach Coughlin's way of saying you were crazy to bring a Giants bag to an Eagles game.
2: It was raining. I didn't have a clear bag. I thought it would be hidden under a poncho. Strategically, I thought I had it pretty on lock. Not the case.
1: Do me a favor.
2: Those Eagles fans, they don't miss anything.
1: Text me on Sunday. I have...
2: No.
1: 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I must say, that was one of the funniest things I think I've ever seen you do. That was amazing. I didn't even finish the story. Text me on Sunday. No.
0: Not going to happen. No. Can't do it, dog.
1: That was great. Tremendous line by you.
2: But what were you going to set up?
1: No. I don't want to ruin it. Whatever I was going to set up is not as good as what you just did. That was phenomenal by you. Okay. Last three representatives added the NFC in the Super Bowl. Last year was Seattle. Year before that, Philadelphia. Year before that, San Francisco. How about the games that each of them are playing this weekend? Now, the Niners and Seahawks are playing each other, obviously, and the Eagles are playing the Jaguars in London. Mm. The most important game for one of those three this weekend is for which team?
0: Oh, you'd have to say Seattle and San Francisco.
1: No. One of them. That's the game, obviously, but you can only say one team. This team has to win more than the other two that have been to the Super Bowl over the last 3 years, this weekend specifically.
0: Well, the 49ers.
1: Why?
0: Well, they have to try to find a way to get back to the Super Bowl, and they're in arguably the most competitive division in all of football. So, yeah, I think it's imperative that they find a way to win this game against Seattle, and they can go up 2.5 games on every team in the division. And we all know the shortest path to being able to get into the tournament is winning your division. The best path to being able to get to the Super Bowl is by being able to have home games throughout the playoffs. San Francisco can go a long ways to accomplishing both of those by winning in Week 5 up in the Pacific Northwest.
2: I'm going to roll with the Eagles on this one. Right now, we are trying to diagnose what's wrong with this team. What's wrong with this offense? Jalen Hurts. In the second half of the past two games, they've been outscored 31-0. Huh. Only 68 net yards passing, 172 yards of total offense. The offensive line is in shambles. The injuries are mounting. We're wondering if this is a year where they're just going to say, we're not good enough, we're punting, and we're going to gear up to be good for the future. You go and beat one of the most complete teams in the NFL in an international game. You beat Trevor Lawrence and Liam Coleman in an outfit that we thought could compete for the Super Bowl in London. All of a sudden, a lot of those fears get tempered, especially when you look at their schedule coming up After the Jags, they have the Panthers, the Cowboys, the Commanders, the Giants, the Steelers, and then the Cowboys again. Oh, and the Cardinals and the Colts after that. So potentially you shift the tide a little bit and then you have a stretch where you might be able to stack some wins.
0: Okay, so I'm confused about the question.
1: So, well, you guys
0: you're saying what, like, who is this game more important to? For to what end? Like, that's, I guess, well, that's the question.
1: So you're, no, you answered it beautifully. So your answer was a strategic question, or a strategic answer. You said, I think the Niners have to win more so than any of the other two teams that went to the Super Bowl over the last 3 years. Because if you want to get back there, the best strategy is win your division first in that kind of division. Yours, Smalls, was a statement answer of like, hey, Eagles, you want to tell everybody you're still alive? Because if the Seahawks lose this weekend, they're still alive. Mm-hmm. If the Niners lose this weekend, they're still alive.
2: Correct.
1: If the Eagles lose this weekend, people are going to think they're dead.
0: They're still alive. They're in the NFC East.
1: But, okay, that's not your answer, Smalls. Your answer is they need to win to kind of let everybody know they're still alive. If they lose, are they dead in your mind?
2: Not necessarily because of the division, but I don't have a lot of faith in them that they're going to be actual contenders. And with the schedule that I just mentioned, we'll be able to justify certain wins based on the opponent. If you beat the Jacksonville Jaguars with the way that they've been playing, that's a statement win.
0: Yeah, but they already told you that they're not really contenders, though, because they traded one of their best offensive linemen for picks.
1: I don't know that's where we all disagree on this, I think. And maybe I'm just seeing it through too much of the Patriot lens. I've seen Belichick do this countless times and still be a contender. Logan Mankins, Chandler Jones. I've seen offensive linemen, defensive linemen. I've seen him do the in-season trade because it's, I know that this guy is not going to sign with us after the season or whenever it is. I know they just signed Juergens.
0: They signed him.
1: Right. Or he may not be worth what we paid him at this point. Let's get out now before we are burnt later.
0: But you're already thin at offensive line.
1: I know.
0: Landon Dickerson is on IR. Lane Johnson just retired. You're riddled with injuries up front. Like, I don't remember the specifics around the Logan Mankins trade, but I'm pretty sure that two of the best three offensive linemen on the team were still, like, they weren't already gone.
1: Understood.
0: Lost in that season.
1: Yeah. Well, I think this is what this whole thing is interesting, because the Eagles, again, are trying to prove that they're still alive, and CeCe's saying they've already told us they don't care if they're still alive, and Seattle and San Francisco is a potential NFC championship.
0: But here's why I needed clarity on the question. Why is it important? Because there's the contender conversation, but there's a bigger conversation in terms of where these franchises go directionally. And I think to Smalls' point about the Eagles playing the Jacksonville Jaguars, who are one of the hottest, if not the hottest team in the NFL mm-hmm. over the last dozen or so odd games. If Jalen Hurts goes into London as a 7.5-point underdog, according to DraftKings, and they find a way to win that game outright, then do the questions about Jalen Hurts go away? I don't think they will, mm-hmm. but it would certainly quiet a lot of the critics. Mm-hmm. But if they go out there and they get smoked, then all of a sudden you got more noise and there's going to be more chatter about what Howie Roseman is doing with those draft picks in 2028 and could he potentially use them in 2027 to get up in the draft to take Jalen Hurts' replacement like they did once upon a time for Carson Wentz when they drafted Jalen Hurts.
1: Right. So the one team that we didn't mention through all of this, I mean, the Seahawks and Niners, obviously huge game. The Jaguars, right? Like, part of this is, could we actually see the Eagles beating the Jaguars? These two huge games we have this weekend, Eagles, Jaguars, Niners, and the Seahawks. Right now, if KC's number one in the NFL /AFC, are the Jaguars the biggest threat to the Chiefs?
0: Yeah, I would say so.
2: I would say so, too.
0: Yeah.
1: I would argue that they're playing better football than anybody right now in the NFL, but I would still take the Chiefs over them.
0: Chiefs are playing good ball, though.
1: I agree. I don't think there is a scenario where Jacksonville, and this is what's different right now about this team, in my opinion. I don't think there's a scenario where they take the field where they don't think they have the best defense that could stop any quarterback, and they don't think they have the best quarterback. I'm not suggesting they have the best quarterback because Mahomes is better than him. Josh Allen has been better than him. Lamar Jackson has been better than him. There's no doubt about any of that. they have a right to believe Trevor can outplay whoever's across from him. Mm-hmm. There's no reason to believe he can't. Doesn't mean he will every time, but it means he has the ability in terms of throwing the ball, running the ball, now decision-making, wasn't always that way, now decision-making to go toe-to-toe with whoever is across the way. And that's why you look at Jacksonville and say, why can't they do it this year? There's a couple of teams, and we talked about two of them here, San Francisco and Jacksonville, that's like, why can't they pull this off this year? What's missing outside of injuries? Like, why couldn't they pull this off? Very impressive teams. Two great games, obviously, that we're keeping an eye on this weekend, amongst many others. But Seattle, San Francisco, and then the Jaguars and the Eagles. That's the early one in London. Coming up, a change was made that we all expected. We'll get to that next. We're on Sportsmanlike, presented by Progressive Insurance.
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1: 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Odell Beckham Jr. signs with the Minnesota Vikings practice squad. So we keep an eye on that as to whether or not they elevate him to the active roster. They have a game this weekend against the Saints. That's a good game. Well, should be a good game. We hope it's a good game because we all thought the Saints were going to be good this year. And yeah, well, they have not been so far. Minnesota's undefeated, but their offense stinks. Now, speaking of stinky offense, Denver. Maybe the most obvious move of all time happened yesterday. The day that Davis Webb was promoted to be the OC slash play caller in Denver, we literally said, well, he's going to lose his play calling opportunity soon. And he hadn't called a play. It was the most obvious thing in the world that Sean Payton, who CC worked with in Dallas 100 years ago, was going to take back over the play calling. Why? He's one of the greatest play callers of all time. And here's what Sean Payton had to say yesterday, Broncos head coach.
3: Well, I think I'm still one of them, right? That was a good storyline for us. It was because I honestly felt it was going to help us. Like, I wouldn't have done that. I wouldn't have done it if I didn't think that's how unique I think he is. And yeah, it was because I honestly thought standing back as the head coach, it would help us. Mm.
0: Well, yeah, I thought that was a part of the strategy for Sean, too. Like, right, being able to take a macro view of the team and not be so hyper-focused on play calling, play designing, sequencing, all of those things that happen with the game day operation. How many times do we see a head coach that's responsible for calling plays on one side of the ball miss when it comes to game management scenarios? So I could understand that, especially when Sean views his team as having championship aspirations. Also, what Coach Coughlin told us earlier this week makes a lot of sense, too, right? You give Davis Webb the play-calling responsibilities because you want to hang on to Davis Webb, the offensive mind. You want to continue to keep him in the building.
2: Yeah.
0: And I'm a firm believer that you're only as good as the people that you surround yourself with. Iron sharpens iron. So Sean recognizing the value of having Davis Webb, if he has to delegate play-calling responsibilities to keep a coach like that, then so be it. I think it got to a point now, though, with how bad they've been, and it's the worst first-half offense in the NFL. They averaged 3 points per game in the first half. They had to make a change because when you look at the upcoming schedule, you know the teams that you're going to be competing against, you're going to have to get out to faster starts.
2: Mm-hmm. Yeah, so you said with aspirations to compete for a championship. Do we all believe that the Broncos are in their window to win a Super Bowl?
0: Yes.
2: Okay. So in order to keep smart people in the building and or potentially take some things off of your plate, Sean Payton tries to delegate play calling responsibilities elsewhere. But you have to have a sense of urgency if you think you are in your window to win, especially with the Chiefs in your division looking like the Chiefs of old and the Raiders maybe not being something that you can move past or at least dismiss.
0: You can't pencil in 2 wins
2: Correct.
0: Against the Raiders.
2: Thank you. No. That's a better way to phrase that. You're looking at the results. You're saying, okay, we're 27th in scoring. We're 27th in total yards per game. We're 29th in rushing yards per game and 20th in passing yards per game. Bo Nix is 22nd in QBR and 27th in average air yards per attempt, excuse me. So you're in the bottom of the league in all of these different offensive categories. If you're Sean Payton and you know that you can step in and help the situation almost immediately because of the wealth of knowledge you have and the expertise that you have, you've got to do it. This is not the time to experiment if you think that this team is in their window to win. And what do you always say? When it comes to play calling, it's more art than science. The person calling the plays can have the same paintbrushes and the same colors. That doesn't mean they can paint the same picture. And you have to have a sense of urgency if you're the Denver Broncos that you need to get the picture looking right while you can.
1: Yeah, I think we're letting Sean Payton off the hook a little bit on this.
2: Why?
1: If I take everything on our desk and I throw it on the floor and it's a mess, and then I'm the one to clean it up, do I get credit for the cleanup?
2: Yeah, because if not, you could just let it fester.
1: Okay. Fair. There's an issue that has been created that he created. He wanted to keep somebody in the building. He gave them something he didn't want to give them, not because of the person, but because he knows how good he is at it. He created an issue that didn't need to be there to prevent a coach from going somewhere else. Inevitably, at the end of the year, the coach is going to go somewhere else. There's no way he stays past this year. Why would he? He's had play calling stripped.
0: Is he going to go somewhere else?
1: I would assume he's going to go somewhere else. I would assume he's going to go somewhere else.
0: I mean, you don't know that.
1: I will bet a dollar on that.
0: Well, my point is you don't know that, and you don't know what Sean Payton thought the team needed.
1: Well, now we know they need him. And sure. We've always known they need him because he's one of the highest paid coaches in the league for a reason, because he's damn good at what he does. And what he does is manage the entire team, but also call plays. He's a dual threat head coach, in essence, if you want to look at it that way. And for four games, it was unnecessary to have someone else call the plays just to prevent them from going somewhere else.
0: But I don't know if that's the sole reason why Sean Payton did it. I don't think it was.
1: Well,
0: I think
1: it's not,
0: also a part of the math.
1: But if it's not, he didn't let it be enough of a sample size to see if it'll work.
0: Well, you just said it's a state of emergency, so it can't have it.
1: I didn't say that.
0: Well, you said it was a state of emergency.
2: I didn't say those words, but I look at the numbers, and I said you should have a sense of urgency.
0: Somebody said urgency or emergency.
2: I said you should have a sense of urgency.
0: Okay, so if you got a sense of urgency, and through four games, seeing what the Chiefs are and seeing what the Raiders are, I can understand him saying, you know what, now is the time to make the change while we still have enough of a season, enough of a runway to get things fixed.
1: Oh, I'm not saying he did anything wrong now. I'm saying he did it wrong before the season.
0: But how do you know that Davis Webb can't do the job if you don't give him an opportunity?
2: 1,000%. What if he was awesome?
0: You have no idea.
2: What if he was awesome?
1: There was no way he was going to be awesome.
0: How do you know that, though?
1: Because awesome was never going to be good enough for Sean Payton, because Sean Payton is
2: But it doesn't
1: awesome.
2: Have to be this bad. They're the bottom of the league in almost every single offensive category.
0: If Sean Payton thought enough of him to want to keep him around and was willing to delegate play calling responsibilities, how can you be so sure that it was never going to be good?
1: Yeah.
2: If one of the greatest offensive minds and play callers in the history of this league thought enough of him to give him that responsibility, you don't think it was worth a try? I'm going to give him credit here because
0: I
2: think
0: with
2: a lot of times people in positions of power are afraid to admit that they were wrong. They're afraid to say, hey, this one was on me, my bad. So I actually give Sean Payton credit for trying something, for looking at the results and having the sense of urgency to stop it when it is trending this way and try to turn things around for that unit.
1: Yeah, I believe that Sean Payton did not think it was the right time to have someone else call plays. It was the only way to keep a guy. That's not a reason to give someone else play calling. If Davis Webb had no offers this offseason.
0: How do you know that, though?
1: Okay, let me ask you.
0: How do you
1: I'll do
0: know
1: it in,
0: that?
1: I'll do it in question form. If Davis Webb had no offers this offseason from another team, would he be the play caller this year?
0: I don't know.
1: What's your gut feeling?
0: I have no idea. But that's the thing. I do not know. I do not know. Right? There's another big change in play callers. D'Amico Ryan is taking over calling plays for the Houston Texans defense. Guess what? Matt Burke was the play caller last year for the Houston Texans defense, and they were the best defense in football.
1: Mm-hmm.
0: But, well, do you think D'Amico Ryan doesn't think that the guy is not good at doing the job? No, but D'Amico Ryan recognizes that it is a state of urgency given where the team is at, and they're making a change. I think Sean is doing the same thing.
1: I think he's doing the right thing.
4: Can I say something surprising? Evan's right. Sean Payton lit his own house on fire and then put it out and was like, I'm a hero, right, guys? I put the fire out. You didn't need to start the fire. You didn't need to do any of this. I think that's the point.
1: Why did he do any of this? Let him go if he's getting a great opportunity and you're so good, which he is, that you can do it yourself. Sean Payton's amazing at this.
0: If Sean didn't think that Davis Webb would do a good job, he wouldn't have given Davis Webb the opportunity to call plays, period. If he did not think he could do the job,
4: then why is he pulling the plug so fast?
0: Because, obviously, they need to be better on offense. It's the worst first-half offense in the league. They can't keep putting themselves up against it and think they're going to dig out of that hole.
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9: Blake wants it too. Carr. Oh, he got him to jump.
0: Got him to jump.
9: Free play.
0: Oh my God.
9: Carr has a free play. Flags on the field. Carr rolling left. Now back to his right at the 10. He can tuck it and run. Carr for the end zone. He dives and scores. Touchdown, Notre Dame. CJ Carr does it.
1: Notre Dame Radio Network. Fighting Irish off to one hell of a start, obviously, in college football. They are yet to lose a game. They are 5-0 so far this season. They won at North Carolina. They last game, they have Stanford at home in their next game tomorrow, 3:30 p.m. Eastern time, along with Michelle Smallman, Chris Canty, Evan Cohen with you. We are going to have Boubacar Traore from Notre Dame in a second here, defensive lineman. And this is a team now, CC, that... You can't overlook Stanford, even though you got number 8 BYU, you got Miami, number 4 on the horizon. This is where it gets tricky, obviously, moving forward in college football.
0: Yeah, but you saw how dominant that performance Notre Dame had over UNC was. So, I mean, I know you've realized what kind of team this is. And what's surprising is how they've stepped up defensively, right? We knew they had some really good pieces on that side of the ball. We know about Leonard Moore, who's essentially a lock to be a top 5 pick. But we didn't know how dominant this defense was going to end up being. You couple that with the way that C.J. Carr is balling out, and it has the makings of a team that is and should be considered one of the front runners for contending for a national title.
1: Well, Boubacar Traore is here. He joins us on Unsportsmanlike, defensive lineman, Notre Dame. All right, first question. Do you have to watch Rudy before you go to Notre Dame, or is it while you're there? Like, when do you actually have to watch the movie Rudy? Go ahead on that. It's a very important question.
10: I feel like, yeah, before you go to Notre Dame. I mean, the movie's such a great movie. It shows you what Notre Dame's all about. So I say before you go to Notre Dame is when you should watch Rudy.
1: When you say it shows you what it's all about, that's a fascinating answer you just gave. Is it, in your mind, like if somebody, a high school recruit, were to watch it, does it feel like your experience is obviously not the player? I'm saying the environment around there, like it's depicted properly?
10: Yeah, for sure. I mean, the people around, I mean, it's just a great place. I mean, you kind of could see throughout the movie how special the place is just by the people you run into and the coaches and just the people outside of the football organization. I mean, it's just a place like no other.
0: So go back to the game against Notre Dame. I mean, the game against North Carolina, you guys have a dominant performance. What did you see in your individual matchup to make you think that you could dominate in the way that you did?
10: Just kind of studying film all week, studying my opponent. That's kind of what I've been doing since I've gotten here. I mean, just always watching film on who I'm going up against, seeing what they kind of do throughout the games. Because sometimes some people change up their movements and their kind of like tactics to try to beat me. So I kind of just like kind of studied throughout the whole week, and I feel like that's what's been helping me throughout the whole season.
2: Your team's off to a great start, Boubacar. You're sitting there number 3 in the rankings, only Georgia and Texas above you. I'm sure you think that you have the best team in the country. Make your case. Why is Notre Dame the best team in college football right now?
10: I mean, we play for each other. Kind of like what Freeman kind of says, we kind of try not to pay attention to all that because that can kind of get us distracted from the main goal and who we have during this week, because we kind of play like 1-0 every week. So we kind of don't try to think about the rankings. We kind of just think about the opponent that we have and just kind of reaching team glory that week. So, yeah.
1: When you initially got to Notre Dame and you had your first impressions of Marcus Freeman, what were they then versus what are they now?
10: They're the same. I'm players coach. As soon as I met him, you kind of like felt like how like kind of just how he approaches everything and how he approaches preparing every week and just preparing his players to eventually like perform on Saturday. And kind of the same thing that I thought before of him, I think the same. Like, he's a player coach. You go to his office anytime to talk to him about anything, not even just football. So kind of that.
0: Boubacar, in this era of NIL and transfer portal, you spent 4 years at Notre Dame. How is your experience different than most others right now being with one team?
10: I mean, it's been special. I mean, I kind of, this place is just what it's advertised. Just the people, the coaches, the program. I mean, I never really thought for one second to leave. The football team has just always been great to me. The people in the facilities has always been great to me. So that's never really came to mind to transfer or anything like that. So, yeah.
2: And why would you want to leave if you love the place, you love the coaches, and you have an opportunity to win? I know at the end of last season, Boubacar, the results were not what you had hoped, obviously missing the college football playoff. You're off to a great start so far this season. Is what happened at the end of last season a galvanizing thing for your team to prove the college football world wrong? I know you say week to week, it feels like you're 1-0, and that's the way you mentally approach it. But did what happened at the end of last year in any way inspire what we're seeing so far this year?
10: 100%. I feel like last year, like we left a lot of things on the table, but I feel like this year is just kind of the year that we kind of put that behind us, but also keep the pain that we felt that day that we didn't make the playoffs. So just as long as we're not overly thinking about that, but always keeping it in the back of our head that happened, I feel like it's extra motivation for every opponent that we go up against.
1: We're talking with Boubacar Traore, Notre Dame edge defensive lineman, here on Unsportsmanlike, presented by Progressive Insurance. Keep the pain. I wasn't going to ask about that, but you just said that. Is that a motto, or did you just come up with that on the fly just now?
10: No, it's something Freeman says every time. I mean, we kind of just keep the pain from everything that happens, but like we also don't overthink about it because it kind of could distract us from what today presents, but always keep that in the back of our mind to always just play for each other and just play for the team. So, yeah.
1: You brought up Freeman again. He's the coolest guy around, right? We've had him in studio. He's impossible not to like. You're walking around campus with him. Do people go to him or you first? Like, is he the coolest guy on campus at Notre Dame?
10: Yeah, 100%. He's Marcus Freeman, the head coach of a football team. So, the fans always get excited whenever they see him. So, yeah.
0: Bubakar, I played for Bill Parcells when I was in the National Football League, and he said I was never going to draft a player that didn't remind me of a player that I have success with. So I'm curious to know, with your head coach Marcus Freeman, have you talked about players that have had success at the highest level of the sport that you remind him of?
10: Nah, not really. I mean, I probably should have a conversation about that with him, but nah, I really never talked to him about that.
0: So who are some of the players that you actually model your game after? Because, I mean, the ultimate form of flattery is being able to find different parts of other players' games and incorporate it in your own. So who are some of the players that you watch that play your position?
10: I watch a lot of Will Anderson, Danielle Hunter, and Greg Russo. I mean, they're kind of like a speed to power type players, and I try to model my game after them, and I watch a lot of their tape too, so yeah.
2: I want to go back to Coach Freeman, because as Evan said, we've had him in studio a couple times. We know the aura. We know how cool he is. I imagine him walking around campus, as you said, the coolest guy there. Is there anything uncool about him? Is there anything that when you guys are in the locker room, just the team hanging out, that's uncool about Coach Freeman?
10: No, I really wouldn't say there's anything uncool about him. I mean, he's just a cool guy, chill guy. He doesn't really do anything that's not cool. So, yeah.
2: He doesn't have any uncool hobbies or anything. Man.
0: He's just got it all going for him.
2: I know, man.
1: Bubakar, who's the best player on your team?
10: The best player on my team? I'd say, I mean, I wouldn't really say there's a best player. I feel like everybody is who they are, offense or defense. I mean, we all are great players, in my opinion.
1: That's a cop-out answer. But you know what? He grew up in Boston, right? I'm a Patriots fan. He grew up in Massachusetts. Maybe he has the Patriot way there. I don't know.
2: But hold on. Back to what we said about Coach Freeman. We've had him in studio a couple times, whether it's Jeremiah Love, Jadarian Price. CJ Carr, every person that we've spoken with from the University of Notre Dame has that same mentality, which I think is a testament to their coach, right?
1: Yeah, I don't like it.
0: Bubakar, I do want to ask you this question, because every team has a lot of leaders, right? You don't have a really good team without having a lot of leaders. But I'm curious to know, who's that emotional torchbearer for your team? Who's the guy that's riling everybody up, pregame speeches? Who's the one that in a tough moment everybody turns to in order to have the right words to meet the moment? Who is that guy for Notre Dame this season?
10: I say we have a number of those guys, especially on defense. It would go Adon Shuler, me with the defensive line, and I kind of say us too, because whenever things don't go our way or things don't go right, we kind of rally the defense together and just kind of talk to them about everything that's going on, and I feel like that's what gets the defense going.
1: So when you're talking about keeping the pain. The pain stems a lot from Miami game last year, which you have again, a rematch, right? November 7th. You have BYU October 17th. How do you do your best to just worry about Stanford and not anything else?
10: I mean, kind of going back to what I said earlier, just trying to be 1-0 every week. That game will come. And when it's here, I mean, we'll approach it like we approach every other week, just preparing throughout the week, practicing hard, treating every rep like it's a game rep. Whether it's practice, walkthrough, or even meetings, kind of like that. So just keeping the preparation the same every week is what's going to lead us to team glory.
1: Go ahead, CJ.
0: Go ahead.
1: Well, I was just going to say, one of the things that's really interesting about your team this year is the second, third generation guys that are football guys, lifers, right? Mm-hmm. CJ Carr, Bryant Young's son is on your team. Hall of Famer was on with Golics yesterday, 10 a.m. to noon Eastern time here on ESPN Radio. Like, you have a lot of the second, third generation. How has that impacted your team in terms of the overall knowledge of the sport must be through the roof on your roster?
10: Yeah, 100%. I mean, it's great to have those guys on the team and having their fathers around. I mean, I've talked to Bryce Young's dad a number of times, and he's just talked to me about how his experience being at Notre Dame and his experience being in the league, and that kind of helps me kind of picture how to approach things, and it's been helpful for sure.
0: Bubakar, last one for me. There's a bill in Congress right now called the Protect College Sports Act that's looking to cap what players can make in NIL. I'm curious to know, do you or your teammates ever have any conversations amongst yourselves about what's going on that front?
10: Nah, not really. I mean, we kind of just focus on football, for real, for real. We kind of trying to not to think about NIL or anything going on in that specific standpoint, but we just kind of talk ball in the locker room and throughout the whole facility, to be honest.
1: Boubacar Traore, obviously tremendous player for Notre Dame, undefeated team, big game against Stanford this weekend. Thank you so much for the time. We appreciate it.
10: Appreciate you guys.
1: There is a young man who is ready for the next level, right? Yeah, there, no on question. And off the field, ready no for question. That next level. Obviously, great answers.
0: We see that every time with the Notre Dame guys under Marcus Freeman. We had Jadarian Price and Jeremiah Love in studio last year. Those guys were great. Having Boubacar on just now, they know the right things to say. They present their program and themselves and their families very well.
1: Keep the pain.
2: I love that.
1: Well, you should. I mean, they were out of the college football playoff last year. The Miami, the early games hurt them. Keep that pain. 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We'll get to that next. 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
14: Game of the year. Alabama, Georgia. 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Heading to Gainesville as well with Amber and Zaz. 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We are going to get to Georgia and Alabama in a second. But I'm sorry, I have to read something because I've never seen something like this in my life that happened moments ago in sports.
15: Oh.
14: Maybe I'm just misremembering. A world champion released a statement. The New York Knicks have released a statement. Quote, as an organization, our entire focus is on preparing for the upcoming season and delivering another year for our fans to be proud of. As a result, we will not be negotiating contract extensions until later in the season and will remain solely focused on preparing for the start of the season. End quote. I don't know that I've ever seen a team release a

0: statement basically saying, sorry, Kat. Sorry, Josh Hart. Yeah. Huh. We're not going to talk to you.
1: So that's interesting because we know certain organizations like the Steelers, for instance, it's a matter of organizational principle not to do things like that. But that is usually conveyed through a reporter or it's just something that they have made known for quite some time.
2: Also, how's that working out for the Steelers?
1: Yeah, that part. But to release a statement as an organization about this being your preferred method of going about your business is quite interesting.
0: So if let's just say, hey, you know, you said it. You got to live up to your word. Just for argument's sake. Karl Anthony Towns walks in today and says, you know, my life is great here. I'm a champion. My wife and I love living here. My family's here. Everyone in New York, New Jersey loves me. $30 million a year. The Knicks have to say no to that. That's an insane discount. We're not going to negotiate.
1: Hey, you put out the statement. You put out the statement. I mean,
0: what an insane thing to do. You're smirking about something. Why? You're up to something.
2: The Knicks said they weren't going to be a second apron team.
0: It may not be a first apron team.
2: But that's my point. They're telling you, like, look, we gave y'all a championship, first one in 50 years. It might be the only one for the next 50.
0: I don't think you're off in that mentality.
2: I'm just telling
0: because
2: you.
0: Because they haven't. Let me explain in layman's terms here something. Everybody hears this second apron thing all the time, and they think, oh, the team doesn't want to spend money. It may not be that, but the Knicks haven't explained it that way. If you go into the second apron, there's actually basketball-related rules that prevent you from doing things that other teams would then be allowed to do. But they have never come out and said, we're not going to do that because we think these three things in roster composition will be helpful for us to have available. They haven't said that. They're just now saying we're not going to negotiate.
2: Yeah, like you won't have access to the mid-level exception and all.
0: You may lose a draft pick. There's actual sports-related, non-business
2: There's strategy
0: things.
2: Behind it.
0: Correct.
2: Yeah.
0: But that would be so much better.
2: But there's
0: better.
2: Also a lot of money, too.
0: Of course. But it would be so much better for them to say, we love winning. We got the taste of it. We don't want it to go away. All strategic options need to be on the table for us. Thus, we will not put ourselves in a position to be there. But that's not what it comes off as, though.
2: But can I ask you a question, though?
0: Yeah.
2: Do the Knicks feel like they took advantage of an opportunity that they saw with the pathway in the Eastern Conference and potentially catching some of the younger upstart teams in the Western Conference that made it to the NBA Finals? What I mean by that is
0: they tricked us into a title, basically.
2: I'm not saying they tricked us into a title. What I'm saying is they don't view it as a dynastic team.
0: That's a gut punch, man.
2: I understand it's a gut punch, but if you look at the history and what's been happening recently, last 8 years, we'd had 8 different champions. And if the Knicks are saying, hey, we see what's going on with the Oklahoma City Thunder. We see what's going on with the San Antonio Spurs. The teams in the East are going to get better. Like, we don't know that this group can sustain that level of play. Maybe they're saying we're just going to get ahead of it.
0: Wow. I mean, maybe you're right. Like, Smalls,
2: if you think that this team is a lock to get back to the NBA Finals and win a championship, does it matter what it costs in terms of you spending into the second apron? Probably not.
1: No.
2: Not in New York. Mm-hmm. Not with the way that the fans have embraced it and the fans are willing to spend to celebrate this team.
1: For sure.
0: You know
2: so,
0: what, though?
2: So if they're saying that they're not going to be a second apron team, and they're taking it as far as issuing a statement on the eve of the season saying we're not going to engage in contract negotiations for guys that are eligible. What they're saying is, yeah, we don't believe that this is a team that's going to run it back.
0: Or to your initial point, we don't care because you're going to pay insane ticket prices whether we're good or bad. But to not actually...
2: Two things can be true.
0: Right, yeah. Right. But to not approach it that way is wild. It should make you, as we're sitting here in the midst of the baseball playoffs... You can hate on the Dodgers all you want. They went out there, and I know he hasn't lived up to it, but they got Kyle Tucker this offseason. They got Edwin Diaz. Those are like the hottest names. They're trying to continue to get better. Your Cardinals team won 80-some-odd games and won a World Series, and they're like, well, we got to figure out ways of getting better. The Knicks are telling you – the Knicks released that statement today. I've never seen this saying –
3: All right, I see. I'm confused by what you guys – I get the part.
0: I didn't finish it.
3: But you're acting like it impacted this year. Like, they still believe that they can win a title this year.
0: Yeah, but
3: like, you're
0: but
3: running
0: people.
3: It back with the guys this year.
0: But they're people.
3: Okay. And so we're just assuming, and it's the Knicks. So it's safe.
2: I just won a title for you, and you're asking me to take a $70 million pay cut.
3: But I'm the question of, are we just assuming that they haven't had these conversations, being like, hey, guys, like, if we don't get, like, if we can't come up with these contracts or agree with these contracts, let's just pause this stuff. And by the way, let's put out the statement so that every day it's not a conversation piece.
4: But didn't Towns just say 2 days ago it should have been done by now?
2: Yeah. You can't say let's just pause this stuff when games have to be played, Nuno. When you say pause on the negotiations, you're not pausing the calendar. The season finna start in a couple days, bro. So you can't say pause and then say, hey, we need you, Carl Anthony Towns, to go out and be our second best player on this team. And yeah, the extension that we're willing to offer you is $70 million less than what you're eligible for, fresh off of just winning me a championship. And my first one, and as the owner of the team. Come on, man.
0: And also, the Knicks this past season, you can say teams are equal. You can't say any team is better at the unity and the chemistry that those men had this year. There's never been something better. Maybe equal, but not better. Inevitably, it's going to go the other direction. And Josh Hart's not going to be mad at Brunson or Kat or OG. In general, their mood will change if they feel like the whole dynamic has changed. They are people.
2: Listen, the Knicks are a really good team.
0: Unbelievable team. They can still win it all this year.
2: Championship team. No question about it. I think there are other teams that people look at and they say that might be a more talented team. And what I am simply pointing out is that the Knicks are not going to spend beyond what they're comfortable spending on a team that may be a flash in the pan. Mm-hmm. Now, I don't believe them to be that. But I will say this. If we look at the history and what's been happening year over year, there's always a new champion. Mm-hmm. And if you invest, if you get caught in the wave of investing in this team and this group is not capable of getting back to an NBA Finals, let alone winning one, then all of a sudden, as an owner, you're going to feel foolish. Now, I think they're worth taking the risk on because I believe in what they're made of. I believe in the sports character of that locker room. But clearly, there's something that ownership is concerned with. Because if you thought that this team was capable of winning multiple championships, then there would be no issue with being able to bridge the gap between what Towns is eligible for, what he's willing to accept, and what you want to pay.
1: Is the outlier in this particular set of circumstances, though, not the Knicks and the championship, but is it ownership and them not getting in their own way? Because for so long, we said the reason why the Knicks couldn't win was because of James Dolan, was because of ownership, because of the way they went about their business. Last year, they were able to overcome all of that, in large part because of the chemistry and the construction of the team. So is the outlier what happened last year with him letting basketball people make basketball decisions, and what we're seeing now in this statement is perhaps going back to what we know to be the norm of the Knicks? Is it like an unguent on chapped skin?
0: I'm sorry? An unguent? Word of the day, unguent.
5: Oh, no, Smalls.
1: Unguent.
0: Word of the day.
2: Unguent.
0: Am I right?
1: Unguent is our word of the day.
2: I thought she said penguin. Unguent.
0: I always want to focus on word of the day.
1: Is our word of the day. It's an oily or soothing substance applied topically to heal or protect the skin.
2: How do you spell it?
0: That's not an easy one for you.
2: How do you spell it?
1: U-N-G-U-E-N-T. Unguent.
0: Thank God I got that right.
1: You have to give me at least partial credit for trying to figure out a way to relate that to sports.
0: I just want to finish one point. We'll get to Alabama, Georgia, hopefully during Respect It or Check It. I just want to point out one thing. You brought up something. And I think if I can consolidate all of the points that we're making on the fly here is the Knicks just did something we've never seen, really. The big statement, we're not going to negotiate with anyone. They may have weakened their superpower. And their superpower is as much the who as it is the what. Not every team has both. The Knicks were unbelievable and still are unbelievable at having the both. But if you're going to have disgruntled employees, in essence, that could potentially weaken the superpower. We're on Sportsmanlike, presented by Progressive Insurance.
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4: 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The winner of Alabama-Georgia will win the national championship.
3: I can't go there yet. I check it, but I do think that if you're going to spin it, Alabama, right? If you're going to say, okay, if Alabama beats Georgia, could they win it all? Keelan Russell has been one of the best quarterbacks in college football this year. He's been excellent. And they have a head coach that has been to a national championship game at Washington with Michael Penix Jr. and obviously got there and lost to the Michigan Wolverines. And Georgia, if you want to spin it that way, Kirby times two has been there. But also, is Gunnar Stockton sneaky one of the most underrated college quarterbacks? Because we only look at him as a college quarterback.
5: He's hooping.
3: Yeah, but and it's like, who cares if he can play in the pros? That's not – Kirby's job is to win games at Georgia.
5: Kirby this finds those quarterbacks that are good college quarterbacks.
3: That's right.
5: Stetson Bennett was the other one. Yeah.
3: 100%.
5: I mean, so, yeah, I'm with you on that one. No, I'm going to check this one. No. I think Darian Mensah is the best quarterback in college football, and they have a head coach in Miami that was just in the national championship game. And, oh, by the way, they beat the team that I think is going to threaten for a deep – college football playoff run last year in the playoff. They beat them last year, and that would be Ohio State. So, no, I'm going with checking this one. I think the winner of this game will be in Atlanta for the SEC, like to contend for the SEC title. But I think that the winner of the national championship comes from another conference.
4: Next one, and we'll stick with you, CC. Respect it or check it. Matt LaFleur and the Packers will beat the Bears on Sunday. Chicago favored by 1.5 at Lambeau.
5: No, check it. Why would I have any faith in the Packers that y'all going to beat the Bears? That's not what y'all do. Not with Ben Johnson in town. No.
3: Totally agree. This is one of the ESPN Radio Pick'em games where we are not doing well. We're 5-7 on the year after 4 weeks. I'm picking the Bears minus 1.5. So, yeah. Small, obviously, you're going to pick your team, I'm sure.
4: No, I will pick the Bears as well.
3: Oh, wow. Clean sweep.
5: Wow.
3: What?
4: I would love, with a capital L, for the Packers to say, enough. Enough is enough. The way last season ended with you winning the division, beating us in your place in the playoffs, after we had a double-digit lead on you, your quarterback was grating cheese on the set? Nah, we're not doing this anymore. You're coming to our house, this ends here. I think I am more angry than they are about what happened at the end of last season.
5: The Packers let the Atlanta Falcons a couple of weeks ago rush for 250 yards. What you think that run game for the Bears is going to do?
3: Oh, my guy's hurt.
5: What you think that run game going to do? What do you think that run game is going to do?
4: I said I'd pick the Bears. Next one. Ev, we'll start with you since it's your squad. Respect it or check it. The Patriots will build off last week and beat the Raiders. New England is favored by 3.5.
3: Yeah, it feels like I should respect that. And it's not a shot at the Raiders. It just feels like, all right, New England is getting back to where they were last year. Of course, that game this weekend, Patriots and the Raiders, 12 p.m. Eastern Sunday here on ESPN Radio, presented by Gusto. Yeah, I think the Patriots are getting back on track. Hopefully, Gonzalez and Barmore a play. That's a big part of their defense, of course. I do not think it's going to be easy, but sure, I'll go with New England, minus 3.5.
5: Yeah, I like New England, minus 3.5, too. Drake May's got his swaggers back. He's using his legs now more to extend the downs, to get first downs, and I think that creates a more explosive version of the New England Patriots offense. So, yeah, I'll take the Patriots. I'll lay the 3.5 points.
4: I was going to go with the Raiders. I'm overruled. Next one. CeCe, respect it or check it. The Seahawks will give the 49ers their first loss of the season. Seattle is favored by 3.
5: Yeah, I'm just a big believer in styles making fights. And Mike McDonald has beaten Kyle Shanahan in 3 of the 5 times that they've played, including the playoffs. So, I like, and in the last two, by the way. So, yeah, I think Seattle uses this as an opportunity to make a statement that they are still the reigning defending champs. They're in their building, which is a huge advantage. Last time the 49ers were there in the divisional round, it was a shop of horrors. I think it'll be a win for Seattle, but it won't be as one-sided this time around.
3: CeCe's points are the more logical ones, but I'm totally going with heart and gut of my belief in the Niners. So I would pick San Francisco plus +3. His logic makes way more sense than me just believing in Purdy and Trent Williams and Shanahan. Kyle Juszczyk being banged up is not going to help.
5: That's
3: them.
5: What I was going to say. Seattle feels like the healthier team.
4: Yeah, and it's
5: and
4: at, home.
5: At home.
4: It's in Seattle.
5: So.
3: No, that's what I'm saying. You're way more logical. I'm going to pick the illogical one.
5: So you're going 49ers plus +3.
3: Yep, and Smallsy.
5: I'm taking the Seahawks minus -3.
4: Seattle.
3: Okay, Seattle it is minus -3. Next one.
4: Ev, respect it or check it, the Chargers will get their first win of the season against the Broncos. Chargers at home.
3: I'm going to check it because I think pressure is actually on Sean Payton.
5: No question.
3: To like make this offense look good. And I think he's going to live up to that pressure and the offense will look better than it did with Davis Webb. So I'm going to say the Broncos win and the Chargers lose and they stay winless. And Mike McDaniel, to his credit, was kind of talking about his mortality a little bit yesterday as a coach relative to like, of course I should be criticized. Of course this is not good, not what I expected, etc. So keep an eye on that as we've seen Houston and Denver already make coordinator changes.
5: Y'all remember when Mike McDaniel was the head coach of the Miami Dolphins and they hung 70 on Sean Payton's
4: Broncos? Oh, yeah, good memory. Yep, I do.
5: Well, you know who else has a good memory?
4: Sean Payton.
5: You think it's coincidence that he wants to take over play calling for this one?
4: I didn't even consider that. Great call.
5: The Chargers gonna get smoked.
3: The crazy thing is, wow. Correct me if I'm wrong, Cam could probably figure this out. From the moment that game ended till now, the difference in Sean Payton's record versus Mike McDaniel's record, that 70-22, whatever loss it was for Sean Payton, has worked way better for Sean Payton than it did Mike
4: McDaniel.
3: Broncos
4: go up, Dolphins go down. Totally. Next one, CeCe, respect it or check it. Let's do a little baseball talk here. The Dodgers are clearly the best team left in the baseball playoffs.
5: Yes. They are clearly the best team left in the baseball playoffs. I have no faith in the Milwaukee Brewers. They're going to have to show me and prove it to me. The Rays are a really good team, but nobody takes anybody out of the American League seriously. That is the lowest of bars to clear. So, yeah, I think the Dodgers are the best team.
4: Ev.
3: I'm going to alter the wording of the question to answer the question. The answer is yes, but I'm going to say the Dodgers are clearly the best team for the playoffs. Because the Brewers have been the better team this year. But
4: yes.
3: For the playoffs, especially since Scubo can start a game one, Ohtani hasn't even gotten going yet. I'm gonna absolutely say the Dodgers. Yes, I respect it.
4: I default to them as well. And finally, here on Respect It or Check It on Unsportsmanlike. CeCe, respect it or check it. You have to watch Rudy before you go to Notre Dame.
5: Yeah, before you become a Domer, there's no question.
4: You have to watch
5: Rudy. It's a part of the indoctrination.
4: Totally.
3: 100%. But let me ask you this. Do you think there are players on the roster that haven't seen the movie?
5: Yes.
4: For sure.
3: Should it be a group viewing for it? Like, would you ever do that? Did they ever show you guys movies, like, for motivational
4: team
3: purposes?
4: Bonding?
5: Yeah, you went to the movies to see a movie. I'm pretty sure that nobody was going to see Rudy. Yeah.
3: No, obviously, I know it's not in Virginia.
5: Yeah, but you had a movie day. Yeah.
3: You did.
5: Every team that I played for had a movie day during training camp. Oh, we're no practice, no 2-a-days. The afternoon, I'm taking you to a movie, or we're watching a movie in the team meeting room or whatever. Mm-hmm. Yeah.
6: Bambi in the team room.
5: I feel like you should do that at Notre Dame with Rudy. Just feel like, I mean, it is on the nose, but still.
4: Great movie.
5: You got to make sure that everybody's seen it.
6: No hates it.
4: Sean
5: Austin's best work.
7: It's not that I hate it, but I'm like, yeah, it's all right. Like
3: George Sedano, ESPN LA, ESPN NBA, texted me that he hates it also.
7: Well, I get why Sedano hates it.
3: As a Canes fan?
7: Yeah. I feel the same way. You know, even as a Catholic, I hated Notre Dame. Like, I think
3: what? Are you allowed to say that?
7: Yeah, it's sacrilegious. I get it. But like, I just,
6: he's talking about the football team.
7: Yeah, I'm talking about the football team. Like, but like, yeah, I don't know. Rudy was like, all right, do we really believe like a bunch of like this dude actually played?
5: But he didn't play.
6: What do you mean, do we believe it? There's footage of him playing.
5: The jerseys on the coach's desk so he could play, you know?
6: But that part wasn't
8: real.
6: Well,
8: that part was made up.
5: But I'm just saying, in the movie, they dramatized it because
6: he wasn't
5: playing.
6: Nuno's such a realist.
3: He just set this up. As a Catholic, I hate Notre Dame.
6: Do we even believe that Rudy played? Has anyone ever seen the footage?
3: What movie?
7: I know, like, the Titanic, like, sunk.
6: Hey, spoiler.
5: We didn't see it.
4: You didn't see it, though.
7: I watched it.
4: No might have been there.
5: We didn't see it.
3: I haven't seen the movie, swear to God.
4: That's crazy.
6: I haven't either.
3: What movie did the Cowboys watch on Wednesday night to get ready for this game? Gotta come up at EBCO Radio, EBCO
5: Little
3: Radio.
5: Giants.
6: The good, the bad, and
4: no,
6: the ugly.
4: No, because they won.
5: Yeah,
4: the annexation of Puerto Rico.
3: What? CC said, yeah, there would be movie days for teens, team bonding, kind of relaxation day, refocus. What movies did the Cowboys watch on Wednesday night to get them ready for that meltdown, that collapse last night?
4: Question.
3: We will answer that question. 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Plus, CC has his pick on Sportsmanlike Moments. 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
8: Hey, it's Golic Jr. coming up Friday. The Buccaneers storm into Dallas and beat the Cowboys. How do we handicap the NFC East after this puzzling loss? 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
5: All right, on Sportsmanlike, it's sponsored by DraftKings. Stay tuned because you'll hear more about DraftKings and all it has to offer throughout the shows. DraftKings, the crown is yours. So I tipped my pick of the day going into week 5 of the NFL season. We're going to go across the pond.
4: Oh.
5: We're going to go to a jolly old London town.
3: It just happened here.
5: And I'm rolling with Cam Pratt and Pat Costello's Philadelphia Eagles.
4: You are.
5: I'm taking the Eagles plus the 7.5 points against the hottest team in the National Football League, the Jacksonville Jaguars, who seemingly take up residency in the UK. I'm going with the Philadelphia Eagles plus 7.5. Now, it's minus 112 odds, so pretty nice payout if you hit. That is the pick of the day.
17: He survived a terrible, terrible moment in our history.
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18: That was terrible.
19: Was not a great look.
3: Okay, the first unsportsmanlike moment will be story time. And it occurred on the Golics, but it is such a long, well worth watching clip. I'm going to condense it here.
4: Okay.
3: At the Golics on Twitter, at ESPN Radio. A story was told yesterday that Mike Golic Sr. went over to his daughter's home. And his daughter has kids, grandpa, whatever. And he was eating something, wanted something to drink, grabbed milk, drank the milk from his daughter's home, husband, kids, the whole deal, out of the container. Now, Senior was mad because the milk was kind of spoiled. The expiration date was in August. There are so many quote-unquote faux pas that
6: August,
3: Golic Jr.
6: Yeah, late August, a late, month and a half.
3: Okay. There are so many faux pas that Golic Jr. had that pointed out with his dad. I'm curious as to know which one do you think is the worst part of this? Because Golic Sr. was blaming his daughter for having the spoiled milk in her fridge that he took without asking and drank out of the container without pouring it into a cup. Your biggest issue with this story is what?
5: The spoiled milk still being there.
3: It's on the daughter?
5: Yeah, spoiled milk.
6: I agree.
4: 100%. It's October.
6: I agree. She's got to get it out of there.
3: You would go into someone else's home and drink out
6: of a container? It's not just anybody. It's his daughter.
18: Did his daughter ever drink out of the milk carton when she was little is the question. Because if she did, then she has no excuse.
4: If my parents come to my home, whatever is in the fridge is their property too.
3: Oh, but okay, but if I'm now thinking about it, if my father-in-law comes to my house and drinks out of a milk bottle,
5: well, first of all, you have something that's you got moldy milk in your refrigerator.
4: Yeah, gross.
5: That's a problem.
6: It's one thing for it to be like a couple days. You cannot have a carton of milk for a month and a half ago. Yeah. That is on her.
5: Trying to make blue cheese? What
6: completely
5: are you
6: on her.
5: What you got going on in there?
3: Wait a second. You're telling me this
4: and
3: is on...
4: And you have kids? Like, what if you accidentally put the milk in something to do with your kids without looking at the expiration
6: date? Is on Sydney, not Mike Golic Sr.
3: It's a... Well, but Sr. went into someone else's home.
6: It's his daughter. It's not a stranger.
3: You can use a cup.
4: Nah.
3: Wow.
6: This is her fault.
4: You're telling me that when your kids grow up and they have families of their own and homes of their own, that you're not going to walk in there and be like, hey... I can make myself comfortable here.
3: No, I'm not going to, like, no.
6: He's not.
5: You're being disingenuous now.
3: I'm not going to drink out of a container.
5: Parents ain't asking for permission to go in your refrigerator. Exactly. So what are you talking about?
6: He's not poisoning
5: the milk. You're not going to ask your kids for permission to go in their fridge.
3: But it's out of the container. That's the issue. It's why can't you use a cup?
18: What do you think? He's not poisoning it. What do you think he's doing?
4: Just taking it on.
18: If anything, he was getting poisoned.
3: Wow. You guys, by the way, let me just read some tweets on the movie that people assume the Cowboys watched before the game last night.
4: Yeah.
3: Okay. Matt tweets they watch Trainwreck. That's a good one. Seth, super bad. Velcros 205, Borat, great success. Nickel and 76, The Titanic. Good ones. Good ones. All right. Couple of other here for unsportsmanlike moments. Smalls, we know that word of the day has caught on, right?
4: People love it.
3: People love it.
4: They love watching you lose, although you won today, which means you won the week. Congratulations.
3: Okay, you know, I did a nice thing with that setup, and I was kind of making it about the idea that, okay, like, you know, word of the day is catchy, but okay.
4: Yeah.
3: How about an interaction between a Cincinnati Bengals reporter and the quarterback, Joe Burrow?
19: The one thing that called you coming out of the game that you really
20: that what?
19: Called you.
20: Oh, I don't know that one. You have to bring the Webster's out for me.
19: Is there any one play that really pissed you off that you wanted to say, I'm going to work on this Wednesday?
20: Yeah, not worked on, but, you know, obviously the red zone interception is the one that really stands out.
3: So they're using words that are difficult to use in press conferences, and to his credit, he looked up the word. Do you think he was trying to sneak it by him? What do you think the mentality was on this?
4: No, I think galled. We talk about the unmitigated gall of people from time to time. I didn't think galled was that much of a word of the day.
5: No.
4: A big word. It means that you're annoyed, perhaps vexed. I have to say.
3: Vexed?
4: Yeah, vexed. Something is vexing, confusing, annoying. I have to say, if I was going to put quarterbacks into a bucket that I suspected may be vocab baddies, I'll put Joe Burrow in that bucket.
3: Oh, really?
4: Yes.
3: Wait a second. Now you're on to something interesting.
4: He's into chess. He's interested in learning. He loves to learn about dinosaurs. He plays the piano. He seems like an intellectual guy, a guy who might like to read, a guy who may have a robust vocabulary. I was surprised that he did not know gold.
3: Now I'm thinking, who would be the most likely vocab baddie quarterback? Jalen Daniels.
4: You love Jalen.
3: This guy's unbelievable. The Bucks QB.
4: Good question.
3: Jalen Hurts?
4: Who is the most likely quarterback to be a vocab baddie?
3: Oh, Aaron Rodgers.
4: You think?
3: He probably would use words just for the sake of using the big words.
18: Yeah, but he'd use them wrong.
5: Yeah, I don't think he would actually know.
3: That'd be amazing.
4: Yeah, I think I'm going to go with Joe Burrow.
3: Really?
4: Yeah, he might be my number one overall
18: pick.
4: He didn't
18: know what gold meant.
4: Well, who else do you have in the conversation for a vocab baddie?
18: Not Joe Burrow.
5: Justin Herbert.
7: Like Brock Purdy,
5: Justin
7: right?
5: Herbert is smart as hell. Smart as his degree.
3: Really?
5: Yes.
3: Oh, Justin, I didn't know that.
5: Justin Herbert.
4: Oh.
5: Justin Herbert.
4: Perhaps Fernando Mendoza. He's not a starting quarterback, but he's into financial literacy. He loves to learn. He has a LinkedIn page. I'm assuming he's reading.
3: It's because he has a LinkedIn page, you think he's brilliant?
4: I'm trying to think of someone else.
3: Yeah, I'm sticking with Jalen Daniels.
5: Justin Herbert won the academic Heisman in college.
4: Okay. That's a good one.
5: 4.0 GPA.
4: Very good one.
3: All-time Chad Pennington, Ryan Fitzpatrick.
5: Andrew Luck.
3: Andrew Luck is an excellent one.
4: Excellent.
3: The most likely QB, what is it? Vocab baddie. I just lost.
4: Did you short circuit?
3: I don't know what just happened. Most likely QB baddie. I could go. Got a list of those. That's for sure.
4: Yeah, that's your list. Your power ranking.
3: Coming up next, we are on to a Monday. We are on Sportsmanlike here on ESPN Radio, presented by Progressive Insurance.
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0: Yes, it is the weekend, boys and girls. And what better way to kick off your Friday is to hang out with me and Chris. Okay, what the hell is happening? Our video just started for our show, and it's playing the opening for Good Health, My Claudia. Oh, my gosh, that's so funny. Anyway, nobody caught that. I don't know why I said that. I'll edit that out when we're done. Anyway, what better way to start your freaking Friday with the Dead Man and Chris Hollywood? Yeah, you're welcome. It's free. You just get to chill and enjoy the hilarity that is about to come your way for the next couple hours. If we can keep Chris Hollywood awake, we need to...
1: Hey, we need some coffee in here, stat! Hollywood is dozing already.
0: I've already bored him. Good morning, welcome. It is episode number, look at that, 371, show 371. You, my friends, can watch the magic of the show by going up to our live Facebook feed brought to you by Taylor Automotive, taylorauto.com. You just go up to 100.7 The Ticket on Facebook, Denny Radio on Facebook, or you can go to at Denny Radio on X. Watch the show, the magic. We have guests today out the yin yang. Mark Beyer, the voice of the Rockets, going to join us in about 20 minutes or so. And then we have Kyle from BG, going to talk a little BG football. And I know he's going to be cocky because Bowling Green won last week, and they should win this week relatively easily because Sac State, well, they shouldn't be in the MAC. But anyway, that's another conversation. So he joins us in the 11 o'clock hour. And we got a lot of stories. I'm going to tell you why I love the NFL. Okay, I mean, it's no shocker. I love football in general, sports in general. I love the drama. All that coming your way. You, my friends, you're allowed to play along, Texas show, unless you want to talk to me about what Black Jesus sent me about the sexually transmitted diarrheas on the rise. Really, dude? What made you think of me where you had to send me that Instagram post? I'm just saying, Black Jesus, who's listening right now. On the text line, 877-909-1007. That is the Cigar Affair in Uptown. Mommy, Bob has 1,000 boxes open right now in their ginormous humidor. 1,000 boxes. Yeah, you're going to find something you love, and I'm sure the Cigarden is going to be rocking today in case you want to go out back and solve the problems of the world. 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All right, I don't know if you heard about this, but you're about to. Actor Mike Douglas has a new memoir that came out this week. There's all sorts of salacious revelations in it. Now, check out this ad that ran last week to promote it.
2: Coming soon, the tell-all memoir from Michael Douglas.
3: Who's Michael Douglas?
2: He's an actor. You don't want to miss the stories that he kept a secret for so long.
3: What was he in?
2: Lots of stuff. He was in Romancing the Stone with Kathleen Turner, who he had an affair with.
3: Who's Kathleen Turner?
2: She was an actress. Plus, hear the story of how Michael got into a fight with the director of Basic Instinct.
3: What's Basic Instinct?
2: It was a movie that Michael Douglas was in.
3: Oh, right. I think my grandmother likes that movie.
2: The memoir from Michael Douglas.
3: Who's Michael Douglas?
2: Coming soon.
4: The hot buttered soul of Toledo Radio.
0: Let's say hello and good morning to the producer, the sleepy producer of the show. That would be Chris
5: Hollywood. Good morning, Toledo. Good morning, people of the internet. Good morning, Din Man. How are you today?
0: Good. I called it. I told Sharon, I said, Hollywood's going to be tired tomorrow.
5: Yeah.
0: Bedford High School kicking mules. I'm sorry. The undefeated Bedford High School kicking mules. Had a game last night on a Thursday. I don't know why.
5: Sucked.
0: They did. I told Sharon, I said, I bet you Hollywood doesn't get home until midnight.
5: I wasn't that late.
0: How late? 11?
5: Like 11:30.
0: Okay, well, that's 30
5: and
0: minutes
5: you gotta
0: away
5: talk
0: from...
5: to the wife, you know, decompress.
0: Oh, dude, you're already... Listen, you haven't even been married. Have you been married just over a year, right?
5: Yeah. So.
0: And you're like, I got to talk to the
5: gotta
0: wife.
5: Got to talk to the wife.
0: Ooh, hopefully.
5: You know,
0: hopefully
5: no, good conversation.
0: Oh,
5: you know,
0: okay. Yeah.
5: Your mind's still... on 10, and then you got to kind of ease your way down.
0: Yep, you do. That's why God created alcohol.
5: I didn't drink last night either.
0: Dragon!
5: Man.
0: Anyway, so tell me about the game. Bedford, it was an ass-whooping, I understand.
5: Yeah.
0: What was the final?
5: 35-0.
0: 35-0, that's an ass-whooping. Who'd they play? Huron?
5: Huron.
0: Yeah, they must not be very good.
5: So they got some talent.
0: Kicking Mules are 7-0.
5: Yeah.
0: They haven't been 7-0 since what? I mean, 2014, they said, was the last time they were 6-0, so...
5: It's been a while. Only the third time in school history, I believe.
0: Wow, that's pretty impressive. Now, what do they have left? Don't they have Celine left?
5: Celine next week, big game for the conference.
0: Is that at home?
5: At home.
0: Oh, dude, I gotta... I'm there.
5: Yeah.
0: I won't be on the sidelines, but I'll be there.
5: Should be some lights, camera action going on, so we'll see.
0: Yeah, I'm looking forward to that. All right, I got to put that down. That is, let me see, I got to check my next Friday.
5: Winner takes all game, end of the season.
0: The 16th. I have to go see my doctor. Why in the hell would I schedule a doctor's appointment on a Friday?
5: What kind of person are you?
0: When I play golf.
5: Why would you do that to your doctor, first of all?
0: Oh, my gosh, what is wrong with me? Yeah, I got to...
5: This guy.
0: I got to fix that. What was I thinking?
5: Yeah, you got to reschedule. You got to reschedule.
0: Yeah, I don't know. No, I mean, it doesn't matter. I can just move my golfer on instead of Friday. I'll play Thursday. Come on. I'm flexible. Anyway, well, I was glad to hear you guys won.
5: Yeah, yeah.
0: It was. And good luck against Celine, which we all pretty much know what'll happen there.
5: We should win.
0: Is Celine? What?
5: Why you don't think so?
0: Celine? Dude, this Celine. Celine. School.
5: They're 17-year-olds.
0: Dude, that's Tommy Carr. He was their quarterback last year.
5: He ain't their quarterback this year.
0: Yeah, I know, but you know what?
5: That's kind of a sophomore. He's a kid.
0: That's kind of talent they got, though. Yeah, and he's probably 6'4", 210.
5: Does he bleed?
0: I don't know.
5: We can make him.
0: Who knows? Oh, I like that. Oh, man, that gets me fired up, man. I want to run through a wall for you.
5: There you go, man.
0: All right, I teased it, but I'm just going to say it right now, and we're not going to get too heavy into it because we got a lot of other stuff to cover before. But last night was a perfect example of why I love the NFL.
5: Okay.
0: Okay, first off, first quarter was boring as hell, 7-7, and a lot of penalties, okay? It wasn't very exciting.
5: Okay.
0: But then I wake up today. And I find the 0-4 Tampa Bay Buccaneers beat the Dallas Cowgirls. Dallas. Yeah.
5: Dallas. I asked you which team was going to show up.
0: Well, we found out.
5: Dallas.
0: And Dallas lost at home.
5: Yeah.
0: Oh, bad night for Jerry Jones. How hot are you?
5: He was upset.
0: I don't blame him.
5: He was pretty hot.
0: That's good. I like it when he's upset. Anyway, but that's why I like the NFL, because you just never know.
5: They were due for one. The Bucs, not the Cowboys.
0: Yeah, I know, but on the road against Dallas on a Thursday night, doesn't seem like the
5: one
0: week.
5: You never know.
0: Yeah, like a lot of people, you know, I don't think many people bet big money on Tampa Bay, but maybe. I didn't have a vibe either way. That's why I was so surprised. I'm like, wow. And they did it with a quarterback that never got drafted.
5: Rookie. Yeah.
0: Never got drafted.
5: Yeah, undrafted.
0: I mean, draft day, he's thinking he's going to get drafted, and he's sitting there with all his friends, and grandma's yelling at him, when are they going to say your name? I don't know, grandma. Why don't you just zip it and enjoy that pudding? Anyway, so good for him.
5: Yeah, and Bucky Irvin had a great game.
0: Oh, my gosh. That dude's a beast. I never heard of him until last
5: really?
0: Night.
5: Yeah. He was pretty good.
0: Yeah, I'm not one of those stat guys. Gotcha. Like one of those, like some of my neighborhood friends, of course, they were giant nerds. They would, you know, memorize every baseball card.
5: No.
0: They could tell you the stats of, you know, Al Kaline. Al Kaline, when he came into the league, you know, he had somebody was having home runs, and he had somebody had doubles, and oh, yeah, he's doing. Guys like that, I'm like, okay, nerd.
5: I'm not one of those guys. I just
0: nerd.
5: Try to keep up with who's good, who sucks.
0: Yeah. Well, you have that young brain. Mine is old and worn out. All right, let's get into it. Sports on TV. Here's what we got. We got NHL tonight. The Seattle Kraken are in Hockey Town taking on the Wings. Puck drops at 7 on DSN.
5: They're in Vegas?
0: In Detroit.
5: Oh, you said Hockey Town. I got confused.
0: It's Hockey Town. Where's Vegas? You're calling
5: Golden
0: Vegas?
5: Golden Knights, baby.
0: Are they?
5: Yeah.
0: Do they start off good? No, it's still Hockey Town. Detroit's still Hockey Town, but it's Sucky Hockey Town.
5: Okay, there you go.
0: Okay.
5: All right, Sucky Hockey Town.
0: Sucky Hockey
5: Vegas
0: Town.
5: Vegas is 4-1 right now.
0: Now, wasn't it Jordan Strack who said yesterday that the Wings are better than last year?
5: Did he say that?
0: I don't know if he said that.
5: I don't think he said that.
0: No. I hope
5: he didn't say that.
0: Well, I don't know.
5: We'll see.
0: I must be dreaming. Could be.
5: Red Wings.
0: Anyway, puck dropped to 7 o'clock on Detroit Sports Net, also known as DSN. You got Pittsburgh at Columbus taking on the Blue Jackets, 7 o'clock. That's on ESPN Plus and Prime. We have WNBA playoffs tonight in Hollywood.
5: Big game.
0: Atlanta Dream at the New York Liberty, 7:30. That's on
5: Liberty,
0: the
5: Liberty.
0: On the deuce. Atlanta leads 2-0. They take the series with their third straight win. Do they win tonight?
5: Atlanta? No, I think New York pulls one out. One out the hat.
0: All right. Golden State Valkyries at the Las Vegas Aces. That's at 9:30 on NBC Sportsnet and also streaming on Peacock. Golden State leads that one 2-0. You already said it yesterday. Las Vegas is going to win the next two. It's going to five games. I hope you're right. Golden State can make history by reaching its first WNBA Finals in just their second season of existence.
5: Impressive.
0: It is impressive. You know what else is? Asia Wilson named WNBA MVP for a third straight year and for the fifth time overall yesterday.
5: You said she wasn't as big as LeBron, man. I tried to warn you.
0: She will never be as big as LeBron.
5: She's bigger. She's more like Jordan. Three rings, five MVPs.
0: Okay.
5: Impressive.
0: She's still not bigger than LeBron.
5: I'm not saying bigger as in
0: but that's what you said.
5: Words
0: have meaning.
5: It's not what I said.
0: Yes, you did. You said she's bigger than LeBron.
5: In her league, she is the LeBron James.
0: Okay, I'll give you that. Where do you think I didn't agree with that?
5: You said she wasn't.
0: Are you just cranky because you're tired?
5: No, I'm in a great mood. Don't start that narrative.
0: So Hollywood.
5: Feeling great today. Go Rockets. It's homecoming weekend.
0: He gets home at 11:30 and he takes it out on the Denman. It's not like I said, honey, how was the game? And let's talk for 20 minutes about crap I don't care about when I want to go to bed.
5: I always want to listen, man.
0: Yeah, I know.
5: I'm a listening ear at home.
0: And hope you don't doze off. I know that world, dude. I've been in it for 26 years. All right. No, she's a beast, and she deserves
5: she
0: it.
5: Is.
0: She's unbelievable.
5: Five
0: I love
5: MVPs
0: watching.
5: Is impressive.
0: Yeah.
5: That's impressive.
0: Just don't point at her.
5: Don't point at her.
0: Yeah, she doesn't like that. Hey, we have college football tonight, 7 o'clock, Florida State. At Louisville. I do, too.
5: Yeah.
0: On ESPN, 9 o'clock. At least it doesn't start till 9.
5: Eh.
0: Or 7 is the first one. But that's Florida State at Louisville. No, thanks. 9 o'clock, number 20, Iowa at Washington on Fox. All right, I'm going to peep that out for a minute. Because I want to see if Iowa can win a regular season game west of the Rockies. They haven't done it since 1987.
5: Really?
0: Yeah. But, they beat Michigan. 9 o'clock, Washington State at Utah State on the CW.
5: Gotta watch that.
0: Oh, yeah.
5: Oh, yeah. Big-time program.
0: Oh, yeah. Go Utah State. I don't know. And then also at 9, Wyoming is at San Jose State, and that's on CBS Sports Net. 10:15, another one. Iowa State at number 8, BYU on ESPN. All right. That is so disrespectful to BYU.
5: They're overrated. Come on.
0: They are at number 8, but they're number 8. And, you get that prime slot on a Friday night at 10:15.
5: That's where you deserve to be.
0: Yeah, that's garbage is what that is.
5: They should win, though.
0: Who?
5: BYU.
0: Well, yeah, they should.
5: Yeah.
0: Iowa State's not very good.
5: Okay, no point.
0: All right, there's your sports on TV.
5: That's all we got tonight?
0: Well, you got WNBA, college football. You got the crack.

0: Our third baseman said Ramirez homered and drove in three runs. Cleveland beat the Sox. Sorry, Pope. Pope's having a bad week.
1: He is.
0: Cardinal Stritch closes. And now the Sox could get eliminated. You know, it really sucks about Cardinal Stritch. I was reading, it was front page of the, well, if they printed the Blade anymore, it would have been on your newsstand or your doorstep today, but they don't do that anymore. Cardinal Stritch closing. And it's here's why it's lame, even more lame.
1: Why?
0: Yeah, I know there's only 69 kids that are there. Okay, fine. But the seniors? Yeah, you don't get to finish out your year. We're going to close at the end of December. So we're going to send you over to Central Catholic, and you get to graduate with that class.
1: All 14 of you. Oh, man.
0: They should have waited. They should have waited till the end of the school year. That's what Jesus would wanted them to do. Jesus is not happy that you did that to those kids. Listen, we know how fragile kids are.
1: Yeah, you know.
0: You know, their mental state is just horrible.
1: They can have their own graduations, too.
0: Really?
1: They can do it here.
0: In our building in Cumulus?
1: Why not?
0: Yeah, okay.
1: Probably 30 people.
0: Yeah, if I was still doing like big time morning radio, I would do that.
1: You have
0: I would
1: graduation?
0: Say we're throwing a party for those kids.
1: Just for them.
0: Just for them.
1: All 12 of them.
0: And we're going to, yep. That's why it'd be inexpensive.
1: Yeah.
0: You know?
1: Pizza party.
0: Exactly.
1: I got them.
0: Mama Mary's.
1: For sure. On us.
0: Frank's in. Anyway. All right. Back to the Guard Indians. They win 9-5, and it was pretty damn exciting. Patrick Bailey also went deep. Game two starter Gavin Williams came out of the bullpen. I love that. I love, love, love, because you know that they're just playing baseball for the pure love of it and trying to do whatever it takes to win. Screw the analytics.
1: You have to.
0: Well, you know, Skip, it says here, according to my computer, that if Gavin comes in, we probably can't use... Shut up!
1: Who cares?
0: We want to win!
1: And we won't have another game. So.
0: And they won, and it worked out. And now, well, Game 5 is back in Cleveland Saturday night. The winner will... they get to face Tampa Bay on Monday. Tampa Bay is the lowest payroll in all of Major League Baseball. And that's why I'm rooting for him.
1: Okay.
0: Because greed, maybe this time, ain't going to win Los Angeles freaking Dodgers. Tarik Skubal.
1: Good luck with that.
0: Paging Tommy John.
1: See?
0: Paging Tommy
1: that's
0: John.
1: Hate. Don't hate.
0: Tarik Skubal is in the waiting room.
1: Don't hate.
0: The road team has won all four games.
1: Which is strange.
0: It is strange.
1: Very strange.
0: Is Cleveland,
1: I thought Chicago had it last night.
0: Yeah, is Cleveland going to? Well, they were up 2-0. Is Cleveland going to be able to, you know? You think that they'll be able
1: who
0: to pull
1: the
0: it
1: momentum
0: home?
1: Right now?
0: You know what? I got to say Cleveland. They're going home.
1: Got to roll with them game five.
0: You know? I don't know. But then the Sox, they got the Pope.
1: They got the Pope.
0: So we'll see what happens.
1: Momentum.
0: By the way, it was Chicago's bullpen, which has been one of their biggest strengths. Not last night. They gave it up, man. Cleveland's offense broke in, especially the sixth inning. It was just awesome. They scored 6 runs in the 6th inning.
1: Yeah, that's tough. Yeah.
0: Bye-bye, White Sox. Guardians are expected to start, like I said, Gavin Williams on Saturday night. And if Gavin Williams starts Game 5, how long should manager Stephen Vogt let him go? What do you think, Hollywood?
1: 5, 6 innings.
0: Okay, that's good.
1: That's respectable, right?
0: Yeah. You know what I think?
1: He'll go 3.
0: Till his damn arm falls off.
1: Oh, here you go. What about the next series?
0: If Gavin is, there may not be a next series. If he's in the zone and he's pitching well, they're not hitting him. They're up. Say the Guard Indians are up 1-0, 2-0.
1: Mm-hmm.
0: You leave his ass in there. Go all the way to 9.
1: Paging Tommy John. Paging.
0: As soon as you're done with Tarik Skubal, Gavin Williams is in the stall next door waiting for you to cut him.
1: Oh, because his elbow is going to be very sore after that, buddy.
0: Yeah.
1: But, hey, I'm with you. I'm old school. So.
0: I am too. You leave it all out there.
1: Put some dirt on it.
0: It's exactly. You leave it all out there on the damn field. Not these rich, sissy boys. Well, It's agents that have changed baseball.
1: Yeah.
0: It's not analytics. It's agents.
1: They have analytics, too.
0: I know. And that's the
1: problem.
0: Their
1: graphs go up as the money goes up.
0: So let me ask you this, and maybe I'll ask Mark Beyer. He's standing by in the green room, too. If you're an athlete, no matter what, well, let's say baseball, and you're a pitcher. You're Tarik Skubal.
1: Scoob. Okay.
0: And you're you

0: you signed a big deal.
1: Big deal.
0: And do you, would you rather have a longer career and not win a championship, or a shorter career by 3 to 4 years, pitch into your 30s, and win 2 World Series?
2: What would you rather have, Hollywood?
1: You're going to call me a W.
0: A whore?
1: Yeah. You, I want that extra contract.
0: Do you?
1: Or two.
0: You
1: for
0: want
1: sure.
0: The, you want the cash.
1: For sure.
0: You're a whore. I'm working with a whore. I am working with a whore. I'm shocked.
1: Name all the pitchers who won 2 World Series.
0: Jack Morris. Who else?
1: See how you,
0: dude. Listen, did you not hear the beginning of the show when I talked to you about I don't memorize back of baseball cards like all the nerds did in my neighborhood?
1: You said two. If you would have said like 5, 6,
0: no, two, because I'm not going to say one.
1: Yeah.
0: Here's why I'd rather win the championships and take less. First off, I'm going to be a rock star anyway, even if I only pitch to.
1: What if it's just in like Milwaukee?
0: Maybe doesn't matter. You're never going to pay for a meal or a beer or anything ever again in that city.
1: What if I get Tony Romo?
0: You're going to have... Oh, yeah. Did he cheat in that golf tournament? Is that what they're saying that he did? He got DQ'd in a qualifier. I'm like, dude, you're having a really sucky 2026, my man.
1: Yeah, let's wrap this one up.
0: Anyway, here's the thing. Because we got a break. Because Mark Byers busy. He's got things to do. Maybe he's going to play golf. Because it's a beautiful day.
1: Mm-hmm.
0: Like I'm going to be doing right after the show. I think a championship is worth more than the money. You can always make money.
1: That's not true.
0: Doing something. Oh, really?
1: You can't always make that type of money.
0: Okay, it doesn't matter. How much money is that type of money?
1: Baseball money?
0: Yeah. Dude, if you sign a $200 million deal and then you win 2 championships, and then but your arm is blown out because you won that championship.
1: My health care?
0: And you got all of that. $200 million, Hollywood. All right. You didn't take accounting in school, did you?
1: Yeah, I did. I actually liked econ a lot.
0: Even in today's society, $200 million.
1: With no Social Security left? Oh, I'm going to be poor by the time
0: I would rather have a championship because that way you can always brag to your peers. Yeah. It's like Charles Barkley.
1: True.
0: He can never say anything. He can never say squat to Shaq.
1: Yeah.
0: Ever, because Shaq owns him because of his championships.
1: That's true.
0: Chuck never got him.
1: Football, I would feel different. Baseball money is different. I'm sorry.
0: It's all the same.
1: I'm a W.
0: You're a whore. All right, we have to break. I'll tell you who's not a whore.
1: No.
0: Mark Beyer.
1: No.
0: He does it for the love of the game.
1: Love of the game.
0: But they do pay him, though. He doesn't do it for free. Mark Beyer, the voice of the Rockets, is next. Don't move. I don't know, people. This is a weird show today. It's Denny Radio Sports and More on ESPN Radio 100.7, The Ticket.
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0: Welcome back, boys and girls. Appreciate you tuning by the show. I know that was a little untraditional for regular radio, but this ain't regular sports talk and more radio. Oh, no. No, we do things a little differently here. Anyway, appreciate you tuning by, though. No calls or texts, right? Well, I guess you can text because I could, ask Mark questions there. But we like to devote all our time to our guest, Mark Beyer, the voice of the Toledo Rockets.
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0: What's up, Mark? Welcome to the show.
1: Hey, Mark.
0: How are you?
12: Morning, fellas. How we doing?
0: Oh, well, it's a little kooky here. We found out Chris is a whore today. But anyway, let me ask you this, Mark. The same question I asked Hollywood. Because I'm encouraged by what Cleveland may attempt to do on Saturday's game with Gavin Williams, who came in to shut it down. They bring in one of their aces, one of their best pitchers. I guess he's not the ace. I guess Messick's the ace, whatever. And he struck him out. And now he's supposed to start on Saturday. How long do you let him go? So it led to the question, if you were a major league pitcher and you signed a big $250 million deal or whatever Scooble's probably going to do, and then during that 4 or 5 year contract, you just pitch, you know, a complete games, a couple of them. You just lay it all on the line. You win two World Series. And then after 4 or 5 years, your arm is spent and you don't sign another contract. Would you rather do that or believe in analytics and pitch no more than 6 innings, no more than 90 pitches, and you pitch into your late 30s, and you keep making the dough, but you don't sniff a World Series? What would you do, Mark? Well, that was a heavy start.
12: If you love the game, you're going to try to play as long as you can.
1: There you go.
12: And with that comes the dollars. So I would say if I love the game, and I do, and I could, I'd stay as long as possible. 15, 20-year career, some of those pitchers that hang in there. And, they don't have a choice anyway. Manager comes out after 90 pitches, says, come on in, time to bring in the bullpen. It's so much different than obviously when we grew up and a Denny McClain would throw 160 pitches and not think twice about it and complete the game. But he also didn't last a long time. And part of that may have had to do with some of his off-the-field activities.
0: Oh, yeah, like his gambling and his partying.
12: Interestingly enough, Speaking of Denny McClain, sorry to get off the beaten path.
0: It's all right.
12: But when I was working in television up in Detroit, I actually covered his federal trial. He got into a little bit of trouble mishandling some retirees' money. Denny was always in and out of trouble.
0: He
12: Heck of a pitcher, though.
0: Yeah, he is. I know he spends time in Toledo every now and then because I think he still lives in Detroit.
12: Spent time in jail, too.
0: Well, he did do that. And, yeah, I'm sure he's very popular there. So, well, you're who we're like, unlike Hollywood.
1: Show me the money.
0: He's a straight up.
12: I'm afraid so. You know, yeah. Obviously you want championships. That's great, but.
0: Because when you're looking back on your life, Mark, you know this as well as I do. You look back on your life and you go, that moment when we were the best in the world, there's nothing better than that. If you don't have that conversation, I mean, you're still going to have a ton of money because you signed a big contract when you were 30, like Scooble, and you got $250 million or whatever. Unless you're a moron, you don't know how to manage your money. I would just think that when you look back, say, was the money worth it? And I think most people would say, no, it's not. Memories and championships and all of, anyway.
1: I can lose my memories, Denny. My grandkids will never lose that
12: and
1: money.
12: Eventually I will. If I live long enough.
0: Okay. Here's the thing. You said your grandkids, dude, tell them to make their own money. I told my kids, I said, do not count on any freaking inheritance when the dead man. No, make your own.
1: Oh,
0: No, you don't want a safety net underneath your kids. I tell them zero. Now, if there's something there at the end, okay, but don't count on it.
1: Fair.
0: Make your own, kid.
1: That's fair.
0: All right, listen, before we talk about the Rockets, how you feel about the Browns taking on the Jets this weekend?
12: I like their chances. I like what I've seen so far. I mean, the key is obviously a quarterback, and he's playing at a level I think most people did not expect.
1: True.
12: And you got to give head coach Todd Monken a lot of credit for maybe getting into his head a little bit and getting him playing at a level he hasn't played since he was at Houston. So if he plays like he has the last few ball games, I like their defense. Got a good shot against the Jets. The whole key is, can they handle success, which they obviously have had the last 3 weeks. So we'll see, but I certainly like their chances against a Jets team that I think is a little bit better than what the record would indicate. I know that's an old cliche, but I think they're pretty good.
1: Yeah.
0: Yeah, I'm looking forward to that game.
1: Monken really massaged out the kinks.
0: Listen, I'm becoming a huge Todd Monken fan.
13: Browns are going to Browns. F*** that.
12: You know, it's such a breath of fresh air, fresh air, compared to the previous coach who wouldn't say anything. I mean, it was cliche after cliche after cliche, and I understand that. That's the old school approach of not giving the media anything to chomp on. But Todd Monken says what's on his mind. Mm-hmm. I think Browns fans can really relate to that.
0: Yeah, I just enjoy him, and I'm glad that he's doing better than everybody thought.
12: He's like Dan Campbell in that regard.
1: True.
0: And it's his first shot at the big gig as head coach, and he's 60. I like that. I root for old guys like me.
1: Me know. Too.
0: All right. Thanks. Appreciate that, Hollywood. All right, Mark Breyer, voice of the Rockets, joins us on Denny Radio Sports and More on ESPN Radio 100.7 The Ticket. Last week, Ball State, 39-24, Toledo victory. Mike Jacobs, first MAC win. Give me your thoughts on what you saw and called last weekend for the game.
12: Well, what we're seeing is a team that is really a strong second-half team. And that's a credit not only to the coaching staff and the preparation, especially maybe the minor adjustments they make at halftime, but also the strength and conditioning coach. This is a team that plays better in the second half. They just have. They get off to kind of slow starts for whatever reason. In fact, they've been behind in every game early in the first quarter. But watch out when the third quarter comes around, where they've outscored their opponents like 59-16 in the third quarter. I mean, they just come out guns a-blazing, and that makes a huge difference. And I just like their composure. I like their leadership right now. They're balanced. You know, the passing game wasn't what it has been in the previous games, but they ran the ball for over 350 yards, and it's a credit to the offensive line. You guys that follow football and fans that follow it, they know it's a line of scrimmage. You dominate the line of scrimmage, you got a good chance of winning. And they have done a great job with the offensive line, who, all by the way, no starters from last year. All new players on the offensive line. And they have done a really nice job of meshing so far. And they had guys that they didn't even have two starters in the ball game from the previous week against Ball State. Plugged other guys in, did a great job. So I like the way they're playing right now. And again, it's the same thing. Can they handle success? I think with the leadership they have in this football team, they have a good shot of having a lot of success tomorrow and in the future.
0: Buffalo at the Glass Bowl, 3:30 kick, Toledo's homecoming game. Rockets riding that four-game winning streak. They lead the MAC See what I did there? In total offense, 485 yards a game. Second in total defense, 325.4 per game. They're 4-1, 1-0 in the MAC. Buffalo, 2-3, 0-1 in the MAC. I'm just wondering if, Toledo – I mean, I know they're a good team, and they're having success. And sometimes you can start believing your press clippings and not play with the kind of intensity. They're heavily favored against Buffalo. Are you concerned at all of any kind of letdown for Saturday's game, Mark Beyer?
12: No, because I'm at practice, and I see how the coach handles the players. I don't think that's going to be an issue at all. What's going to be an issue is Buffalo. I think they're much better than the 2-3 record would indicate, only because last week they're at the 2-yard line with first and goal against Western Michigan. Could have won that game and didn't finish it at the very end. Their defense is stout, especially their defensive line is pretty darn good. Offensively, they're a little bit of a challenge there for the Toledo Rockets, but I like their head coach. Pete Lembo has been the head coach in the MAC before. He was at Ball State, does a great job at Buffalo. And I wouldn't overlook them at all, even though they are dinged up on the offensive side, backup quarterback right now, backup running back. But it's going to be an interesting game. Toledo's won like 9 in a row at home, so I like their chances at the Glass Bowl. The whole thing is, can we get some people to come out and root on the Rockets on Saturday? It's going to be a perfect day weather-wise.
1: It's homecoming, so it should be nice.
0: Well, me and Hollywood are coming.
1: Yeah, I'll be there.
0: And my daughter and a bunch of her friends that graduated from UT are coming.
1: Yeah?
0: Yeah, so Olivia in the house.
1: Okay.
0: Yeah, I hope it's a big crowd. Of course, you and I will be on the sideline.
1: Yeah.
0: And, of course, we want to pop up and see you. First off, is there media parking? Obviously, you have your own parking. You probably park right next to the freaking tower. Where do me and Chris park?
12: I have no idea. If you don't have a parking pass, you're out with the rabble. No, I'm just kidding.
0: Seriously,
12: with the regular fans,
1: the regulars, man.
0: Listen, I'm okay with that.
12: Which is free, by the way.
1: Yeah, general population. Man.
0: I'm okay with that.
12: General population.
1: Across from engineering.
12: Let me retract that. No, nobody that comes to the Rockets game should be considered rabble. That was a turnover on my part.
1: You're joking,
0: Mark.
1: Yeah,
0: I love it.
1: Mark, no one heard that. It's just us.
0: I love the analogy. Chris and I are going to be there. So what time do they – I mean, is there food going the whole time? Because Hollywood and I need to know what time with the 3:30 kick do we need to be there to get in on some of those awesome vittles in the media center.
12: You're up in the suite?
0: Well, I got my Toledo Rocket pass that gets me everywhere. Gets me on the field, okay. Gets me upstairs by you, gets me – so where do we go?
12: Well, it's all about priorities with Denny. He wants to know what time the food is going to be served.
0: Damn right.
12: Normally it's about an hour before kick.
0: All right.
1: There you go.
0: Hollywood, we got to be there.
12: Like, fill your belly and before kickoff.
1: I know people, Denny, so I'm fine.
0: I know you do.
1: I'm treated like royalty at Toledo.
0: I love
12: it. By the way.
0: Yes.
12: There's no team in the league that has a better spread for the fans up in the suites and for the media than Toledo. It's not even close.
0: Well, I know in the past.
12: Some places, it's embarrassing.
0: Yeah. Well, I wasn't impressed at your alma mater last year, Hollywood, when we went, just so you know.
1: I mean, they had popcorn.
0: Oh, yeah, great. Probably didn't even pop it that morning. All right, so when I'm reading through this weekend's, you know, who's supposed to win and how they win and all that, and I didn't realize that John Allen Richter is a junior who leads the MAC in both passing yards and passing touchdowns. The kid's a beast. And sadly, this is where we are in society and football today because of all the changes in the portal. The first thing I thought of was, man, if this guy continues like this, somebody is going to grab him, and we're not going to have a quarterback next year for a senior year. Does that ever cross your mind, Mark? Because it crosses mine.
12: Of course it does. Yeah, it does with any player that has success at the mid-major level. You got to consider the fact that he might be gone or she might be gone the next season. You know, John Allen's an interesting young man. He's an only child, loves Toledo. I mean, he really does. Now, obviously, when the money starts flowing, that can change things. It changes most people. But I think Toledo will do everything they can to try to keep him for another year. And so that is up to, you know, the fundraising that they are constantly doing, the revenue sharing. It's a really interesting dynamic that Toledo and G6 schools especially are going through. Because the money is becoming just absolutely insane at the P4 level. They are throwing money around like drunken sailors.
0: Yeah. I don't know why this cracked me up, but Buffalo has a running back. They have two of them. They're actually pretty decent running backs. But the one kid, Messiah Birch.
1: There you go.
12: Yeah, and he was an original starter. They lost their first two running backs. One of those guys might be coming back tomorrow, but Messiah Birch is having a really good senior year, and he's backed up by another guy by the name of Nino Hall, who is about 215 pounds. He's more of a bowling ball type of running back. And, you know, it'll be a challenge for the Toledo, but I've really been impressed with the Rockets defensively. They have done a really nice job, even though they're not at the top of the league in all the statistical categories. They do a great job when teams get close to the end zone. And they just find ways to get things done. One of the interesting players on the Toledo Rockets is Marion Smith. And I may have talked about him before with you guys. He's a young man from River Rouge, Michigan. Started his career at Cincinnati. He's a safety for Toledo. Was at Michigan State. He's actually been on national television because he lost his mother when she was in her 30s. And Marion has been raising his three brothers and one sister. Really interesting young man, really great kid to talk to as well. He's got his brothers and sisters now up in River Rouge with family. They're helping him out a little bit, but just a terrific young man, and he's having a great season. He's right at the top on the team in tackles from his safety spot. So keep a close eye, guys, on number 7 tomorrow on the defense.
1: We'll do.
0: All right, we'll do that. We'll be doing it from the sidelines.
1: A River Rouge kid.
0: Because we're BA. Mark Beyer, voice of the Rockets.
12: You know who else came from River Rouge? A running back by the name of Chester Taylor.
0: Oh, loved him. Mm-hmm. That was good. He was awesome. All right, Mark Beyer, have a great call on Saturday, and we'll see you Saturday
1: because
0: we're coming to the
1: Mark.
0: Game, Mark. Thank you.
12: All right. Talk to you guys. Take care.
11: Touchdown, Rockets!
0: All right, coming back, Hollywood. It is your favorite segment of the week.
1: Yes.
0: The asshat of the day. It's next.
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0: Are we still in America, Hollywood? Can we just call him Hurricane Isaiah? Okay? It's America. All right? Don't make me put my red hat on.
1: Everything will be America.
0: America.
1: Oh, man.
0: All right, welcome back. It's Denny Radio, Sports and More. This is the strangest show we've had in a long time. It's been a lot of fun. So thanks for allowing us into your lives, and hopefully you're enjoying it. If you're not, it doesn't matter, because me and Hollywood are having a blast, so screw you. Oh, no, wait. Hold on.
1: Can't say that.
0: That was weird. Didn't mean to say that. All right, ladies and gentlemen, it's time for, well, it's usually the good news, feel-good story of the day, but today it's the
25: asshat
0: of the day, and that also brought to you by Danny's Cafe in Rossford, 600 Dixie Highway. right there in front of or next to or just north of that beautiful roundabout where you can sit outside and watch stupid people who don't know how to get through a roundabout. I'm telling you, that's better than watching TV, watching the morons. The sign is yield, not stop, idiot. There's nobody in there. Get in there. Anyway, that's what I do. I go to Danny's just for that. Who's playing this weekend? Do we know?
1: Tonight, 7 p.m., you got Distant Cousins. Oh, party
0: distant,
1: cover.
0: Distant Cousins?
1: Yeah.
0: Love it.
1: And JT Hayden Band tomorrow, 7 p.m., party cover.
0: All right, if it's your birthday today or this weekend, go in there, show the ID, and you get your age off your food bill. So you'll love Danny's if you haven't been there. Follow him on Facebook. So you know all the specials and what's going on. All right, Hollywood, do we have a theme for that? Do we have theme music for? There we go. Have you ever wondered why TSA agents need to pat down everybody's bulges at the airport? Well, here's the reason why. A U.S. citizen was stopped at Miami International Airport on Sunday. Isn't that interesting that we're, it's because it's Miami, they say a U.S. citizen. After he arrived from Cuba, customs officers noticed that he had an unexplainable bulge at his waist, so they ordered him to be patted down. That's when they found 6 plastic containers which had been sewn into his undies, and those containers held 10 live birds.
2: That's hot.
0: His name's Alberto Castillo, no relation to John, CelebrateLifeToledo.com. Said the birds were his for personal use.
2: That's hot.
0: But they clearly weren't allowed. He was charged with smuggling goods and was released on a $25,000 bond. And there was something going on, though, because they arrested a second dude at the same airport, also coming in from Cuba. And he smuggled birds. That guy, Roberto Quinacosa, he had 11 birds. Officials haven't said if the cases were linked. No, I'm pretty sure they were. There's no way that can happen on the same friggin' day, coming in from the same country. And they must have been rare birds, not allowed in this. I don't know. But anyway, Alberto Castillo, you are the
2: asshat
0: of the day, brought to you by Danny's Cafe in Rossford. You're looking for a place to watch all the games. They got the TVs, the great food, the vibe. It's Danny's Cafe in Rossford. All right, have you ever been to the Apple Butterfest, Hollywood?
1: I have not.
0: Well, this weekend is your opportunity. Grand Rapids, Ohio. It's one of Northwest Ohio's most popular fall traditions. Mm. And it's happening Sunday, the Apple Butterfest. And it began in 1977, the year I graduated from high school. And it started as a modest affair. And now it draws about 30,000 people.
1: Whoa.
0: Which is why I don't go.
1: I can't do that.
0: I can't deal with crowds.
1: It's too many people.
0: They have shuttles, but still,
1: that's a lot of people in Grand Rapids.
0: Making apple butter a 3-day job. So it's a day to boil it.
1: Okay.
0: And they boil down 50 gallons of cider to about 10 gallons of condensed cider, a day to peel 15 bushels of apples.
1: Okay.
0: And a day to cook the mixture, according to the organizers. There'll be live music and performers on Main Street in downtown and on the towpath trail, which actually is pretty awesome. It starts at 10 a.m. and it goes till 5 on Sunday.
1: All right.
0: There's arts and crafts, and they have traditional apple butter making, live entertainment, food vendors, historical demonstrations. Mm. Organizers say visitors should plan ahead for parking.
1: Okay.
0: About $20 to park your vehicle. Yeah.
1: Ooh.
0: Cash only.
1: Ooh.
0: Shuttle service will transport you from designated parking areas into the village. And road closures Sunday morning starting at 7 a.m. until 5 to accommodate the festival. Now, I knew I threw a whole bunch of info at you, but if you do want to go, applebutterfest.org.
1: Okay. They got some old school hip-hop and R&B.
0: Applebutterfest.org. Oh, I'm sure they do. They have some of that old school hip-hop R&B right after they have the Civil War reenactment. You got the reenactment, and then you got the Run DMC tribute band at the Apple Butter Fest. Let me tell you, there'll be a lot of red hats
1: out there.
0: A lot of red baseball hats out there in Grand Rapids at the Apple Butter Fest.
1: Oh, man. Good people on both sides, man. Good people on both sides.
0: Yeah, I know. Some are just lost, and they're douchey. So there you go. Denny Radio Sports and More. This is more than sports. Oh. I give you today's news quickies. Somebody in Oregon filed a lawsuit to ban circumcision. It's more proof that tipping culture is out of control.
1: See what you did there.
0: An eighth Transformers movie is in the works. Now, in this one, the robots transform into cash registers. Travis and Taylor wore matching outfits at a dinner date. On a dinner date, well, there was one difference. He wore shorts because she wears the pants. And finally, Netflix is making a Sesame Street movie. Be careful watching it with your kids, though. There's a scene where Oscar takes it in the can.
2: What is wrong with you? What is wrong with you?
0: I only did those other jokes because I wanted to get to the last one. You know?
1: What is wrong with us today?
2: What is wrong with you?
0: No one knows. All right, we got another hour, boys and girls.
1: Oh.
0: And we have Kyle, who's going to be gloating.
1: Yes.
0: From BG, and he should be.
1: Yes.
0: And I have a little surprise for him. We're going to talk. Let's see. What do we got? We got Major League Baseball. Oh, no. I want to talk about last night's NFL game.
1: Okay.
0: Yeah, I'm pretty excited about that. It was nice to see Dallas lose again. And Lions DC Kelvin Shepard.
1: Yeah, got to get to that.
0: Did you watch any of that press conference?
1: Yes, I did.
0: Okay, I'm looking forward to get your opinion. I also have a video I'm going to play on our live video feed brought to you by Taylor Automotive, so jump up there and watch that with us. Don't move. 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
1: It is, and we are loving it. 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
2: Okay.
1: My bad, people. Thank you, Pittsburgh Rick, from the Numbers and Memory Department, or whatever he calls himself. 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That is the Cigar Affair in Uptown. Mommy! And they have 1,000 boxes in their ginormous humidor. And I got a feeling you're going to like 1 or 12 sticks. And then you can go out in the cigar garden and solve the problems of the world and have a great smoke with other cigar-type smokers and, you know, bring some bourbon or whatever. Again, you know that number if you... But you got to call this segment because we have Kyle from Bowling Green coming up. You talk about Bowling Green, the undefeated in the MAC.
3: There you go.
1: Challenger.
3: Put some respect on our name.
1: Okay. Well, now that you're playing with a little respect worthiness, we'll give you that respect because they won when it wasn't likely, dude.
3: MAC leaders, baby.
1: Yeah, there you go. All right, last night, Thursday Night Football, I was shocked as everybody else was.
4: Prescott under pressure, fires over the middle. It's deflected and picked off. Alex Anzalone.
1: Wait a minute. Who?
4: Alex Anzalone.
1: He picked it off? Wait a minute. That name sounds familiar.
4: Alex Anzalone.
1: Who is he? Why does that name ring a bell, Hollywood?
3: Hmm.
1: Where did he play last year?
3: Former Lion.
1: They should have paid him.
3: Hey.
1: Pay him.
3: He's not the problem.
1: I know he's not, but he definitely could be part of the answer.
3: He could help. Yeah.
1: Just saying. All right, so Tampa Bay wins 24-16 over the Dallas Cowboys, stepping in for injured starter Baker Mayfield for the second straight week, and it was a short week. Buccaneers quarterback Jalen Daniels. Who? Had you ever heard of him before last week?
3: Yeah, I saw him in college.
1: Who did he play for?
3: Kansas.
1: You do know everything.
3: Not everything. I just like football.
1: I do too, but man, there's a lot of teams. 132 teams, and that's only in the big boy division or whatever it is.
3: You got to play for a bigger school or be really good for me to know you, to be fair.
1: Well, Kansas is not really known for their football. It's more of a basketball school. But
3: I like
1: anyway,
3: athletes. He's an athlete.
1: He became the first undrafted rookie starting quarterback in the common draft era, since 1967, to win a game for a team that came into the contest without a win.
3: All right. That's a lot.
1: And he did it against Dallas. In Dallas.
3: Yeah.
1: So it wrecked Jerry Jones's night.
3: Yeah, he was.
1: Which is always a good thing.
3: He was pretty upset.
1: Yeah, as he should be. I wonder after the game if, you know, he had some companionship to give him a happy ending. Just saying. Let's see, Bucky Irvin, who I'd never heard of till last night, he ran for a career-high 165 yards, including a 72-yard run that set up the touchdown that put Tampa Bay ahead for good, and he scored twice himself.
3: Yeah, Bucky went to Oregon.
1: Bucky, I love it. Bucky's. Daniels threw a TD pass to Irvin in the first half while directing a turnover-free offense amid several Dallas miscues. Ha-ha. In just the second start for this undrafted rookie, he was 19 to 25 for 189 yards. The Cowboys are now 2-3, and they're continuing their up and down start to the season, which I love.
3: Yeah. Cowboys being the Cowboys, normal.
1: All right. You got any other thoughts on this game?
3: I didn't get to watch as much of it as I wanted to. We were kind of looking at the score as we were driving back. So.
1: Well, you were busy.
3: Yeah.
1: You were coaching Bedford, the undefeated Bedford Kicking Mules varsity last night, who are now 7-0.
3: Yes, looking to win a league championship.
1: Maybe you're the secret sauce, Hollywood.
3: You know, people have said that, but I'm a very humble young man. So
1: yeah,
3: it's a team effort.
1: But you're a hooer. We
5: it's
1: found
5: all
1: out.
5: Me.
1: We
5: found it's out. All me.
3: No.
1: that's funny.
3: That's funny.
1: All right. Any comments? you want to text me or call us, that'd be a good time. 877-909-1007. And if you just want to continue to be a thief and just steal from us by listening to the show and never play along, that's on you.
3: That's fair.
1: Okay?
3: That's fair.
1: All right, let's talk about the Lions, who I believe have a season-defining game this Sunday. Oh.
3: It's a little dramatic. I'm with you. Okay.
1: All right, how far off am I, though?
3: Barely. Just a smidge. Dude, not by much. It's a big game.
1: If they lose this,
3: shouldn't be.
1: If they lose this game and they get lit up with, you know, three or four passing touchdowns, this season might be over. Because I'm starting to wonder if he hasn't lost the locker room.
3: They haven't lost any division games yet. That's the only reason I say it.
1: Okay.
3: Not quite. But we're getting there.
1: You could win all your division games and not win any other game. Like this one, they're supposed to win.
3: In theory. We had this marked as a win at the beginning of the season.
1: Sure did.
3: Yeah.
1: It's Arizona.
3: Yeah.
1: But you don't know what Lions team's going to show up. And we know this, that their defense sucks. And Lions DC Kelvin Shepherd doubled down on blitzes that burned Detroit in the loss last week. Of course, he's under fire because Detroit has given up 31.8 points per game through 4 weeks of the season. And, well, they're in the bottom 10 in the NFL in the passing EPA per play allowed when blitzing, according to Next Gen Stats.
3: Oh, yeah. Love those.
1: Yeah, me too. Last week, quarterback Bryce Young completed 9 of 11 passes against the Lions blitz for 95 yards and a touchdown per NGS. And what do they keep doing? They kept blitzing him.
3: Mm-hmm.
1: And it wasn't working, but they kept blitzing him. So he had his Thursday press conference yesterday. And how would you characterize his demeanor? Would you say defensive, calm and cool and collected, irritated? What do you think, Hollywood?
3: Combination of I know what's coming, so I'm defensive, but irritated by the play of my players.
1: All right. Well, they were talking about those blitzes. And hold on. This thing started when it wasn't supposed to. So let me back it up. Here's the reporter. You can't hear him very well, but Kelvin, you can hear pretty good. And he's asking about those blitzes.
0: Chef, there's always a risk-reward to blitzing. It feels like you guys have felt the risk of that more than the reward so far. With the personnel that you have, what can you do schematically to make those blitzes more effective?
1: All right. Is that a fair question, first off?
3: It's kind of loaded.
1: Well, I mean, I think it's a fair question.
3: You can ask it, but it's a little loaded.
1: In what way?
3: You know it's not working.
1: He's trying to be diplomatic the way he asked it. Here's a question he wanted to ask. It wasn't working. Why did you keep doing it? See, that's why I would never be allowed in these kind of press conferences, mm-hmm. because I'd get kicked out.
3: He went 9 for 11 when they weren't blitzing. I mean, when they blitzed, right?
1: Including one touchdown.
3: Okay.
0: To make those blitzes more effective.
2: Those calls were the right calls. And I leave it at that.
0: So last Sunday then Shep, when Bryce Young goes 8 for 9 against the blitz,
2: yep.
0: What's the disconnect between the calls and the execution?
2: Those are private conversations that we have that I'm going to keep in-house. Those calls were the right calls.
1: What do you make of that?
3: He's a little ticked off.
1: Okay. How could he have handled it better? Because he didn't take responsibility. He said, those are private conversations,
3: mm-hmm.
1: which leads me to believe that he is throwing his DBs under the bus.
3: I'm saving them. Throwing them under the bus is saying that they blew it.
1: Right.
3: They didn't execute.
1: But by not saying anything, the private conversations, that's what he's saying.
3: That's why I said the question was loaded. It's the catch-22, because when they blitzed, they were 9 for 11 with the touchdown. Zone didn't help. I mean, not blitzing didn't help because he was still 20 for 31 with the touchdown.
1: You know, he could have been a diplomat and said, yeah, it's on me. I didn't have him in the right position. Like Dan Campbell always says, play the Dan Campbell card. Yeah, it's on me, man. It's not the guys. We got a lot of great players here.
3: I hate lying athletes, for players.
1: But that's what they do.
3: I don't do it.
1: Dan Campbell does
3: I'll
1: it.
3: Let you know.
1: Oh, seriously?
3: I make great calls.
1: Okay.
3: Execute, all right? I don't do it. I don't want you to think, oh, this is me. I didn't coach these guys up. Yes, I did. Your kids didn't execute. In this case, they're grown men. They didn't execute.
1: Yeah, but he didn't say that, and he didn't take responsibility. Yeah,
3: I think he was so defensive that he should have just thrown them under the bus, honestly. They didn't play good enough. It was a great call.
1: The Lions allowed Bryce Young to throw for 329 yards and two touchdowns.
3: I mean, everybody's went over 300 against them, pretty much.
1: Shepard's unit, his unit, entered week five, ranked second to last in the league in points per game allowed, which is 31.8 behind the New Orleans Saints, who have 32. So they're only 0.2 of a point away from being tied.
3: For the worst.
1: For the worst.
3: Mm-hmm.
1: And then he pushed back against the idea that the offense must carry the team. All right, I have one more clip.
3: He was lying there.
1: I don't know if that's what this clip is. Oh, this might be the one about perception. Let me see if I can make this play.
5: I can care less about perceptions. I can care less about the talk. It's all poison. We have a three-phase team here, and I firmly believe that. And I'm going to stand strong in that belief. And I think that's ultra disrespectful to my unit.
1: Ooh.
5: To say somebody has to carry us. We're going to do our one-third here. Hell or high water. Point blank, period.
1: Because
5: I can care less.
1: Yeah. The perception is the, you know, the offense is carrying the team, and he got just pissed.
3: I mean, it's the truth.
1: Okay, it is the truth. So what do you come away with after seeing these clips or hearing these clips and watching the press conference, reading the story about him? Do you have more respect for Kelvin Shepard? Less respect? Do you think he's the guy? Do you think that if they get blown out, if they lose, rather, and they give up three or four touchdowns on just idiot defensive misses on, you know, coverage,
3: mm-hmm.
1: What is your thoughts of him as defensive coordinator right now for the Lions?
3: I believe he's frustrated because he knows that if this keeps going the way it is, he's going to be the scapegoat. You have to blame somebody. They're not going to fire Dan Campbell. They're not going to get rid of the GM. All I can do is coach what I have. And I don't have much at all.
1: Yeah.
3: And the blame is being thrown at the defense. And you got to defend your guys. You do. But they suck. They're terrible. They're bad. They're really bad, honestly. And it's not going to get better.
1: How does Jack Campbell, though, sign that deal?
3: Mm-hmm.
1: Okay. Wasn't he a Pro Bowler last year?
3: Mm-hmm.
1: How is he playing so bad this year? He's a Pro Bowler. Is he just that he duped the Lions last year?
3: You have a good year.
1: And listen, they played four games. They got a lot more to go.
3: You got to work hard when you're hungry, you know?
1: But you know who they could use?
4: Alex Anzalone.
3: He's not the fix. It's the DBs.
1: His blonde hair was magical. And without him,
3: he did have a motor.
1: The Lions have lost their mojo and their power.
3: He would help.
1: He would, but he's not the answer.
3: He's not the answer.
1: The answer is better DB play. Now, Brian Branch
3: and Kirby. If you had them, you'd be fine.
1: Could provide a boost. Shepard was extremely encouraged by safety Brian Branch's first practice following a lengthy Achilles rehab. He said Branch looked as though he had not ever been away. Shepard expressed a desire to give Branch as many snaps as the medical team would permit. His availability and workload for Sunday's game remains dependent on medical clearance. Okay. When they asked him about this, and he gave some numbers, if I get him for 20 snaps, I'll take him. If I get him for 30 snaps, I'll take him.
3: Mm-hmm.
1: What I really want is him for 60 snaps, yes. But whatever I get, I'm going to take him. Doesn't that lead you to believe, Chris Hollywood, that Brian Branch is going to be in the lineup in Arizona on Sunday?
3: He's going to play.
1: You think he is?
3: I mean, according to this.
1: Barely a year. Isn't it been just a year from his Achilles?
3: Mm-hmm.
1: That alone.
3: Sports medicine is different.
1: That alone, Hollywood, seeing Brian.

0: how hard are you going to want to play?
1: It deflates you.
0: For the entire game.
1: It deflates. Does.
0: So the Lions defense, if they can get the defensive backs to play better,
1: mm-hmm.
0: that's going to make the defensive line better just mentally.
1: They just got to cause more turnovers. They don't cause enough turnovers. And every quarterback looks like a Hall of Famer. It kind of sucks to see.
0: All right. 877-909-1007. Let's see. I don't think it's a coincidence that Bedford is undefeated in Chris's first year of the Mules.
1: Mm.
0: That's from Caleb Gill.
1: I do have like a...
0: From the back room of the station. Instead of making sales calls, he's listening to us. Oh, no, he's not. He's going to get pizza.
1: I do have a first year good luck charm. If you go back to my Ottawa Hills days. First year, beautiful. Maybe okay. It's just, you know, a little black magic.
0: You are. It's you. Maybe you need to go to a Lions game and rub that off on their freaking defense.
1: All I got to do is get you some field passes for the playoffs now.
0: Playoffs? Yeah, I don't know. I don't know if you're going to get them. Hold on. I got to see if I have something here. See if I have a clip because we have some. Nah, damn. We got some breaking news.
1: Really?
0: Yeah.
1: I don't got my breaking news thing.
0: No, I do. Hold on a second here. This is from Caleb Gill. There we go.
2: We got some breaking news.
0: Legendary Chicago Bears coach Mike Ditka has passed away.
1: Hmm.
0: Not sure what happened today. Not sure what happened just minutes ago. But according to Caleb, who just sent me the link to X...
1: They announced it today.
0: They announced it. When did he pass?
1: It just says he died at the age of 86. His family announced Friday, so today.
0: Yeah, okay. Wow, he was awesome. Listen, I know he coached the Bears. He played for the Bears. He was a tough son of a bitch. Loved him. Wish he was a Lion, but he wasn't. He's the only reason I like the Bears when they're there. What was it, 1985, when they were so awesome? Him mm-hmm. and Buddy Ryan, who... I think they hated each other. He was one of a kind. And Bears fans everywhere are going to be very, very sad when they find out the news. Like somebody posted a picture of him and says, and it's a picture of him walking across the field wearing his Bears sweater and all that. And he's flipping off the camera. Now, I don't know if it's real, but I wouldn't put it past him. And the caption is R.I.P. King Bear. Yeah, he was one of a kind.
1: R.I.H.
0: A throwback. So there you go. So if you're a Bears fan, you got the news. There you go. All right. Yeah, his family put it out. Thank you, Caleb. Appreciate that. All right. Do we have any other comments over there at the?
1: Yeah, we got a few comments right, over what here today.
0: Got? Anything you want to mention before we move on go back to baseball for a
1: let's
0: minute?
1: Let's see if it's something
0: go
1: nice.
0: Go Indians!
1: Seahawks 12 man said, good morning, fellas. Did you see the new 2029 MLB rules? It's shortened to 154 games, and the higher seed gets to pick their playoff opponents.
0: That is unbelievable that they're considering that. And matter of fact, that's what we're going to go to next. Okay. Continue.
1: Yeah. Well, that was mainly it. I know it's years away, but still, they're always doing something. And we got some good mornings coming in.
0: All right. Well, we appreciate those. All right. So let's go to that. Let's go to, I told you we were going to go to baseball, so that's what we're going to do. I don't know if this is just a ploy somehow to try to bring in the Player Association to sign a deal, but yesterday a proposal came out by MLB to shorten the regular season to 154 games starting in 2029, and then expanding the division series to a best-of-seven format, which I like. The proposals came yesterday. It's part of negotiation with the MLB Players Association over a new collective bargaining agreement, which, by the way, they're not going to sign anything.
1: No.
0: There's going to be a lockout. We're not going to have baseball next year. Probably not at all. MLB also wants to allow higher-seeded teams to choose their opponents, both in the wild card and division series rounds of the playoffs, and what would be

0: be the first of its kind in professional sports. The number three seed in each league would be able to select whether to play the number five seed or the six seed in the wild card round, with the selection coming immediately after the conclusion of the regular season. The wild card round would remain a best of three series. Now, in the proposed best of seven series, division series, the number one seed would be able to pick which wild card winner to play, with the selection coming immediately following the conclusion of the wild card round.
1: Okay.
0: I like that. I don't know why, but I do.
1: It's a brave thing to do.
0: All right, let's grab a call. Good morning. You're on the ticket. What's your name, please?
2: Good morning, gentlemen. It's Curtis. How we doing?
1: Curtis.
0: Living the dream, my man.
2: Yes, sir. Hey, Hollywood, congratulations on the win last night, man. You guys are undefeated. That's awesome.
1: Thank you, sir. Thank you. It's a team
2: absolutely.
1: Effort.
2: Yeah, I know you coach the freshman team, but it's all the whole Bedford.
0: No, he's on the varsity.
1: Yeah, I do both.
0: He's on the varsity staff as well, my man.
1: Yeah, I stay busy.
2: Oh, okay. I didn't know that.
1: Yeah,
2: good for you, dude. That's awesome. Great.
1: Thank you. Good to hear.
2: Yeah, Mommy at Seago tonight. Denny, I know you got a little interest in that with your daughter.
0: I do.
2: And, so Mommy's ranked sixth right now in the region, which does buy us a playoff spot and a first-round home game, so we got to win.
1: All right.
2: I'm glad to see all our guys are back, and this will be our second game with the full team. So I'm hoping we can pull it out tonight. It's at home. And after what I saw the first half at Fostoria last week, if our offense plays anything like that, Otsego doesn't stand a chance.
1: So are you calling it now?
2: Tonight.
0: I think you just called it.
1: You calling it now? Another 50-point win?
2: Yeah, I'm gonna say 28-21, Mommy, tonight.
1: Ooh, a tight one. Okay.
2: Well, that's what I'm gonna go with.
0: Well, it's on BCSN, so the Den Man will be sitting out back at a stogie, and I'll definitely be watching that one on Seago. Go Knights!
2: Yes. All right, we'll see how it goes.
1: Panthers,
2: we got to win two out of these last three to keep this home playoff berth alive. So we got Eastwood next week, which is undefeated in the league so far, so I don't know about that
1: Oak
2: Harbor to close the season after that. And if we can get two or three, the last three, we should be in good shape for a first-round home playoff game. So we've got to win tonight. And they know what's at stake, so they'll be ready to go.
0: Yeah, because they lost to Eastwood by like 3 points right at the end of the game. They should have won that game. So, dude, if you guys can beat them, that definitely sends a message.
1: I got the key to winning for you, Curtis.
2: I would love if they beat Eastwood. It's at Eastwood, and it's crazy out there on Friday nights, man. They do it up real good out there.
0: Yeah.
2: So we'll see. We'll see, man. I love this. I love the high school football season. It's so fun.
0: Me too.
2: It's like the one spot where it's like these dudes are playing as hard as they can because they know they'll never get another shot to play. So I just love the whole high school football thing, man. It's awesome.
0: Beautiful.
1: Yeah, that's nice.
0: All right, dude. Anything else?
2: That's all I got, gentlemen.
1: All right,
2: well, Michigan sucks.
1: Yep.
2: Offensive coordinator's worse. And I don't know if I got anything other than that. It sucks being a season ticket holder and watching them lose these games at home. But it is what it is. I'll be at the Penn State game next Saturday, so we'll see how it goes.
1: Hey, man, just sell them on SeatGeek.
2: Oh, my God. You know what? I might have to watch the two bottom feeders of the Big Ten, the 16th and 17th ranked offenses in the Big Ten going at it at the Big House. Yeah, it's super. I might get $8 for those tickets.
0: Yeah, exactly. All right, dude.
2: Have a good weekend.
1: You too,
0: my man. See you, bye.
2: All right, guys. Later.
0: All right, so I just noticed, according to Lance, our Facebook Live video is very low, and he sent that message at 10:30.
1: Was it low?
0: I went and checked. I don't know.
1: I just checked when I saw it.
0: I just boosted it up a little.
1: I checked when I saw it. It sounded fine to me.
0: Yeah, we'll see.
1: I didn't know if you did something with the cameras when
0: Mark came on. I just boosted it up just to, for the rest of the show. Whatever. All right. Coming back, we're going to talk Bowling Green football.
1: The undefeated.
0: The undefeated in the MAC.
1: There
0: Bowling Green. Kyle, standing by. We'll chat with him next. Don't move. 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
0: 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Boom, it's time to talk BG football. Last hour we talked Toledo Rocket football, and joining us now is, why did I write Jordan Strack on my sheet and you didn't tell me?
1: I didn't see it.
0: And it's Justin Feldkamp. I got Thursday's sheet.
1: You printed out the wrong
0: sheet. That's why I said 371 show.
1: Go.
0: It's 372.
1: There you go.
0: The heck is wrong with me? Well, again, where would we start? All right, Kyle Edmond, Assistant AD for Strategic Communications at BGSU, joins us now. Kyle, welcome back to the show.
16: Appreciate it. Happy to be on again.
0: All right, Kyle. Hold on, I got to do a wardrobe change just for you. Hold on.
1: Oh, look at that guy. You look so much better. Oh, that's beautiful. That's beautiful.
0: I'm rocking the orange today for you, baby. Rocking the orange.
16: Excellent.
0: I'm rocking.
16: Taco Friday. Got to wear it.
0: Yeah, I'm rocking the construction traffic cone orange just for you. All right, now I'm sitting back down.
1: All you needed was a little brown. It would have made it better.
0: I got a little brown, but those are in my undies. Okay, that was gross. And wrong. All right, Kyle, you got to be friggin' just living life. This must have been the best week of the fall season. Huge win for Bowling Green. Falcons going to Oxford. Ofer. And nobody, well, except for, you know, guys like you that are paid, thought that Bowling Green was going to be able to deliver. And Bowling Green stunned Miami 20-24 in the MAC opener. And so they got their first win of the season. They're now 1-4, 1-0 in the MAC. And I was shocked. Eddie George did not win a single MAC game last year, Kyle.
16: Not until he beat Toledo and UMass.
1: He beat Toledo.
0: So yeah. Why did they put that in the story? And I'm thinking, wait a minute. We were at that game, although we left. So
1: you
0: anyway,
1: left. I stayed.
0: You did stay?
1: Yes.
0: Oh, that's right. You did. You called me.
1: I'm a believer.
0: Yeah, I had that thing with the deal.
1: 8-4, baby. Yeah, Here we come.
0: You and Mickey Dolenz. All right, so Eddie George got and the team got the monkey off the back. What was the mood of the team this week?
16: A lot happier, as you can imagine. I mean, it was just lighter. I think that goes with it. I mean, it started the second they stepped off the field, and you can actually celebrate in the locker room. That changes morale instantly.
1: Yeah.
16: And, yeah, it's funny. The messaging and the thoughts are all the same, but there's just a smile behind it now.
0: Yeah, and you throw in the MAC announced Bowling Green's Eric George. He got the Defensive Player of the Week honor, which is kind of awesome, which is the second weekly award for the Falcons this year and the first for Eric's in his career. Miles Bradley, as we talked about last week, he got it. And, man, Eric George, what a beast. Career-high 8 tackles for the Falcons, including 5 solo, a career-high 3 sacks.
1: There you go.
0: To lead the team, and his 3rd sack, which was awesome, came on the final play of the game, sealing the win for the Falcons. What a beast. So it looks to me, Kyle, that the momentum is now finally switching to Bowling Green. Would you agree with that?
16: Oh, absolutely. I think you started to see it with the defense. Once the defense kind of started hitting their stride, the offense feeds off of that. And then last week, we kind of saw the offense to start clicking. But yeah, I mean, you said it. Miles Bradley, 2 weeks ago, 4.5 sacks. And then this past week, Eric George with 3. The defense, they've got some massive wrecking balls and a lot of them. And I think that causes some problems. And yeah, we're up to 16th now in the nation for sacks per game, which is pretty insane to think about, especially when, you know, you look back at those first 2 games. So, yeah, it's we're kind of hitting our stride, and momentum is strong.
0: 16th in the nation in sacks, Oliver.
1: Yeah, we get it done. Defense has never been a problem. I mean, I know you see 56 points, and you're like, how is defense not the problem?
0: I didn't want to remind you of that.
1: It's a little different when you play the bigger boys, but competition that's like us, you know.
0: Well, you don't have big boys this weekend because you got Sac State coming to town. Have you dealt with any of their people? Do you like, you know, deal with any of the people that are like in similar positions with you at Sacramento State? And what are those people like? Because they're California people, and most of those people blow.
16: Oh, I mean, the sample size I've gotten from Sac State's been great. They've been great to work with. So looking forward to having them here. And I mean, Eddie George and Alonzo Carter, the Sac State coach, know each other well. They go back, and they were throwing some playful jabs. I mean that literally at each other at Mac Media Day. Just they've known each other forever. I guess Alonzo Carter was the backup dancer for MC Hammer or something like that.
1: And, oh wow,
16: and he knew him through that.
1: Okay,
16: so
0: I don't think that's going to help him win. come on, Sac State. This should be an easy W for friggin' Falcons this weekend. They're 1-4, 0-2 in the 0-2. Now they are coming off a bye week, so maybe they got
1: a little extra time to prepare.
0: Maybe some injuries healed up or whatever. But this should be finally a game we can say, okay, Bowling Green should win this game, because first time
1: what
0: this
1: do you mean,
0: season.
1: Finally,
0: okay, sorry. I can pick them with confidence in my football picks.
1: Okay, there you go.
0: Because I took Bowling Green to win, even though and Bowling Green is giving up 6.5 points.
1: Mm-hmm.
0: I mean, I'm hoping Bowling Green is going to win by more than a touchdown, right, Kyle?
16: I would hope so. I mean, the way that we've talked about the momentum and everything like that, I think the win last week only helps the mindset in terms of. We were the team last week that everyone was kind of counting out a little bit, and we don't want to be on the other end of that this week against Sacramento State. So yeah, the numbers and the voices are definitely leaning towards us, but locker room's trying to keep an even head as best they can, just because you don't want to be getting caught in a trap.
0: Sure. I haven't seen Sacramento State even any highlights. Have you seen anything? What other colors are they like? Did I see
1: they're
0: like,
1: green and gold?
0: They are.
1: Yeah.
0: Why did I think they were like powder blue?
1: No, green and gold. They lost the Eastern. They beat Mississippi Valley State. Lost to Fresno State. Lost to North Dakota State.
0: How bad did they lose to Fresno State? Because that's
1: 49-3.
0: Yeah.
1: North Dakota State 31-10. UMass 35-6. So.
0: Well, UMass ain't bad. So, all right. What scares Eddie George about the Sacramento State football team that's coming in Saturday to play Bowling Green?
16: Yeah, well, I think we just kind of talked about it. It's the unknowns of we're still early enough in MAC play that we haven't seen these teams play against, you know, MAC opponents, and that can change some things. And anytime you're facing a team for the first time in program history, there's going to be some uncovered things that just pop up during the game. So, yeah, I mean, I think Eddie's always going to be confident in his guys and their film study. But, yeah, I mean, it's a big unknown just because we've never played them. It's not like going up against Miami where we've got coordinators and coaches who have faced them for, you know, 6 or 7 years. This is a brand new slate.
1: Well, they have a quarterback that will throw it to you, and they throw it around.
0: Yeah.
1: They like to throw the ball around.
0: Yeah, well, let's hope they continue throwing, you know.
1: Picks as touchdowns. Yeah. I always take that.
0: Yeah, exactly. All right, what time's the game on Saturday? Oh, it's a noon kick.
1: Yes.
16: Another noon.
0: Another nooner, and then you got two home games in a row, right? Ball State comes down on the 17th.
16: Yeah, and that one's also a noon kick. So back-to-back home noon kicks.
0: Is that the one we're going to?
1: No,
0: I'll be at the
1: one following.
0: Game? Yeah, because you and I were supposed to go to that game. So wait a minute. They have three home games in a row?
1: No.
0: When are we going to the Bowling Green game?
1: I think it's...
0: All right, we got to figure it out.
1: Yeah, we'll look at it.
0: We got
1: that thing.
0: We gotta go meet this kid in person. You know, give him the business and anyway. Oh, I'm sorry, he's still there.
1: It's the it's the Kent game. It's in November.
0: Kent? Oh, that'll be an ass whooping.
1: There you go.
0: So we'll go to unless it's cold.
1: And we're
0: going
1: to the Toledo game, of course.
0: Well, yeah, but that's in Toledo.
1: And I want to see UMass. So Kyle, it'll be about 3 weeks straight of you seeing me. So
0: you want
16: to
0: see? Did you slip in there? You want to see me mad?
1: Me?
0: Oh okay.
1: No, we're going 8-4. You won't see me upset. I told you how this was going to go from here on out.
0: Listen,
1: it's no problems.
0: I would love nothing more than Bowling Green to continue to win, Toledo to win, and then when they play, it's more than just the rivalry game. The MAC is on the line.
1: Yeah.
0: You know what I mean? The MAC championship, because that would be pretty freaking awesome.
1: Okay, I do have one question.
0: Yep. All right, hold on a second here. Mm-hmm. I'm going to see if this person calling. Hello, caller. Are you calling to ask a question to Kyle about the game?
17: No, this is Terry in Sylvania. I was calling about the game last night.
0: All right, hold the line, my man. All right, go ahead.
1: One question, Kyle.
0: Go ahead.
1: And you know, I think you know what I'm going to ask you. This rushing offense, what do we need to do to fix this?
16: Yeah, I think it's you try to ride the hot hand.
1: True.
16: But the problem is we haven't been able to find the hot hand yet.
1: True.
16: And I think that's been the barrier. So we've been mixing guys in and out and seeing who can do it. And Nekiah Mockery got some good play through the air from the running back position last week. He caught that 64-yard touchdown. But you're right, the ground game, we need to find that key piece. And every week I talk with Coach George, it's Austin Dendy. He's getting there. He just needs to break the one, and the floodgates will open. So hoping that continues to be the mindset, and hopefully we'll hit it here soon. But yeah, because we got the passing game going this week.
1: Yeah.
16: Castantine threw for over 300 yards and two touchdowns. So yeah, the running game complements the next step. So it's like we've been building this piece by piece, and that running back is that last piece.
1: Agree.
0: All right. How big's the crowd going to be on Saturday, my man?
16: It should be a good one. I mean, it's looking to be, great weather again. And, the only problem is we're going up against some other big Ohio teams that play at the same time as us, which always throws a little wrench in the plans. But
0: yeah, but Ohio State plays, they have like a 4:15 kick.
1: But you got to drive down to Columbus.
0: Yeah, but nobody
1: it'll be a sellout
0: that.
1: Like always. It'll be more people.
0: Okay, they haven't sold out yet this year.
1: It'll be more people there than at the Glass Bowl on homecoming. All right. How about that?
0: Hold on a second, Kyle. Well, first off, the Glass Bowl is how much bigger than the Doit?
1: It's a lot bigger.
0: By the way, I got an email blast from Bowling Green that is selling tickets to the game. You can get two tickets for $20.
1: Yes, because we're all about
0: $10.
1: We're all about family and helping out our community.
0: We're
1: not trying to money gouge you.
0: We are begging for you to come to the
1: game.
0: We're
1: giving you great entertainment.
0: Wink, wink. We'll make it free if we can just get your ass off the couch and come to the Doit.
1: No, we'll still have more people than Toledo. Don't you worry.
0: You think so?
1: Right. Yeah, they'll be all drunk in the parking lot somewhere.
0: That is true.
1: We actually support our school.
0: All right, Kyle, what else what else is going on this weekend with BG? Anything else? Any other sporting events?
16: It's Hall of Fame weekend here, so we've got a ton of stuff going on. So home volleyball tonight, home volleyball tomorrow, home soccer tomorrow. It's a busy weekend here on campus. So the football game is just the start of it. You can come to the football game and stay on campus the whole day, see three different teams going.
1: Did you make it to the hockey game last week?
0: Michigan?
16: I was up at Michigan, but then I had to go down to Miami on the Saturday, so I didn't make it for the home game. But from all accounts, it was an insane environment.
1: Gotcha.
16: And you put 5,000 people in a low roof that's metal. It's loud.
0: Yeah. And BG, they represented, man. They gave Michigan a run for the money, so that was kind of cool. All right, Saturday's game, noon kick. And you can hear it, I believe, right here on ESPN Radio 100.7, The Ticket.
1: I think it's RQN.
0: No, I hit ChatGPT, and it said it's going to be on here.
1: Hey, Chad is always right.
0: And according to Josh Burnham, he said we have it, but it was TBA. So I thought it was TBA because they didn't know when Ohio State is, but Ohio State's after. Anyway, tune in at noon and see if it's on. And if you don't hear Bowling Green, then tune over to 93.
1: Yeah.
0: All right, dude, anything else you want to mention, Kyle?
16: Hey, I think we covered all of it. It's a winner week. It feels great.
1: Yes.
0: Yeah, it sure does. All right, dude, have a great day, and go Falcons. Talent job.
1: There you go
16: Falcons.
1: Get that claw stronger,
0: there is my,
1: baby.
0: My arthritis
1: strong talent.
0: All right, let me grab Terry in Sylvania. He's standing by. Terry, what did you want to say, my
1: What's
0: man?
1: What's up, Terry?
18: Hey, I want to talk about last night's game. Dallas got Todd Bowles all riled up. He slowed that offense way down.
1: They woke him
18: up. That's a Bowles' unstoppable offense, way down. Todd Bowles may get fired from Tampa as head coach, but he'll always be a defensive coordinator in the NFL. Thank you.
1: All right, man.
0: You got it, Terry. Have a great
1: day. Appreciate
0: you. There you go. He said what he said, and he's got to go.
1: Yeah, man.
0: Speaking of that, so do we. We got a break.
1: Oh, no.
0: Sad news, people.
1: Oh.
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1: Hey, I ain't saying clean bait. 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
2: Wait a second. 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
1: His mama named Clay. I'm going to call it
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3: 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And Denny Radio on Venmo, in case you want to send me some money for no apparent reason other than I'm old and I'm on a fixed income. I am shameless. Yes, you just met me. I've doubled down and I'm posting.
4: I made a new page for us.
3: I'm
4: too.
3: Calling a moments of Denny Radio. What would that page be?
4: I'll send it to you. I made my own Instagram just for our show.
3: Because you don't want to at DJ Chris.
4: Because I don't use that one.
3: Okay. Well, yeah, send it. Because then that way.
4: We can get a million people.
3: I'll share everything on your page because people like you better than me because they want to say, yeah, I got a black friend. It's Chris Hollywood. That's why everybody likes you better than me. I hate to say that.
4: I just don't make people upset, you know?
3: It's true. Listen, every time you and Justin Feldkamp are having a bromance because Justin wants to be able to say, yeah, I got black friends. Chris Hollywood.
4: Jordan loves me.
3: Jordan Strack, same thing. Pasty white
4: Chad
3: guy.
4: Chad loves me.
3: Pasty white guys love you because.
4: Maybe we don't have enough. Black guests.
3: We need more brothers. More brothers from another mother on the show. Well, we had Chris Wormley on. We love
4: Chris.
3: Chris is awesome.
4: Yeah.
3: Anyway, he's my black friend. You're not. He's my. You got any black friends? Yes, I have one. Chris Wormley. What about Chris? Nah, he's mainly white. Although you said I want to ask you a question.
4: I said ask.
3: No, you said ax.
4: I said ax. I don't say ax.
3: Yeah, you did.
4: I did.
3: I'm telling you.
4: Ask.
3: I'm gonna pull it out.
4: I think
3: out.
4: It's just my southern drawl.
3: That's got to be it because you were born and raised in the deep south of Detroit, Michigan.
4: Chattanooga, Tennessee. That's where all my family is from.
3: Okay, but you were raised in Detroit. So stop with that nonsense. You notice what we're doing here? We're finishing the show the way we started the show with a whole boatload of nonsense.
4: Yeah.
3: Because that's what we do.
4: We got sports on TV tonight and other
3: we
4: stuff
3: do.
4: To
3: Listen,
4: watch.
3: Listen, I'm looking forward to the weekend. Not only great stuff, we got the Guardians game on Saturday, which I'm hoping that somehow they pull it out and they win. I still think it's going to be I'm rooting for Tampa Bay. I mean, listen, I'd love Cleveland to be in there, but I love Tampa Bay because they have the lowest payroll in the majors.
4: Which is fair.
3: And
4: I'm not mad
3: if
4: at
3: they
4: that.
3: Could win it all, that sends a message to the Dodgers and the Yankees, who the Yankees are already, you know, they're making tee times. They ain't going to practice.
4: I mean, you even have the Mets who spent a bunch of money and they didn't even make the playoffs.
3: Dude, they didn't even whiff the playoffs.
4: So.
3: Kidding me? Anyway, and for that reason, I want the Guardians just because I have so many friends that love Cleveland, and it's a pity thing for me. I'd like to see Cleveland
4: do
3: something.
4: I like my friends to mourn with me, basically. Like,
3: okay.
4: My team sucks, so I want...
3: Yeah.
4: I have a bunch of Cleveland friends. I've been rooting against the Guardians since day one.
3: Okay, you got to stop.
4: Yeah, I'm sick.
3: You are sick.
4: I have a problem.
3: You do. You need to work on that this weekend.
4: How do you feel about your football picks before we go?
3: Start with a sip of tequila. That'll start working.
4: Well, I'll start that tomorrow morning.
3: All right, so the game that really... I'm confident that BG is going to win. They're going to cover. Toledo makes me nervous with Buffalo because they got to win by 3 touchdowns. Ohio State, for the love of God, would you beat the living crap out of Maryland because Maryland sucks? Although you took Maryland.
4: I took Maryland and
3: Buffalo.
4: You
3: also took Buffalo.
4: Just because of the points. I think UT will win.
3: Oh, yeah.
4: And Ohio State.
3: They're going to win. Yeah, they're going to win, but are they going to cover? Georgia, Alabama, they got a deal with weather there. And I picked Georgia for one reason. I went to ChatGPT and I told her, I says, all right, who has the better running game and who has the better rush defense?
4: True.
3: And Georgia has the better rushing offense and they have the better rushing defense.
4: And Alabama has a freshman quarterback.
3: And so it's a big game. So yeah. I took Georgia. I feel good about Cleveland beating the Jets. You don't. You took the Jets.
4: I think the Jets are pretty good.
3: Detroit at Arizona is a game that makes me nervous.
4: Well, yeah, but we didn't have points on that, so I can roll with the Lions.
3: Yeah.
4: Green Bay should win. You took Green Bay, and I both had the Seahawks, which I don't know about
3: that. And Green
4: Bay
3: will probably lose because that pick was an emotional one, not actually doing
4: Packer
3: any
4: Chuck
3: homework.
4: Got to you.
3: Because I want Green Bay to beat Chicago because that helps Detroit.
4: Well, they don't have their quarterback either. Caleb Williams isn't back, so you're good.
3: San Fran at Seattle.
4: Nervous about that one.
3: Yeah, that's a pick 'em game.
4: Yeah.
3: So it's going to be a fun weekend. I'm going to the Rocket game with you on Saturday.
4: Yes, I'll see you around 2:45. Well, you're going to try to go get the food. I don't know. I'll let you know.
3: What are you talking about?
4: You're going early for the food. You said you'll be there at 12:30.
3: I do. I want to. You're not going to? I'm not going to be there at 12:30. No, I said 12:30. That's Rob, Mayor of the Party Rental. Rob's having a hobo dinner Sunday.
4: Okay.
3: And it starts at 12:30. I'm going to go over there and watch.
4: I didn't get invited to that. I wonder why.
3: It's because he's got one other black friend.
4: Can't have two.
3: And he invited him, and the neighbors would talk if two brothers show up. And his neighbors might go, hey, is there a gang initiation thing happening next door? On that note, Rich Eisen.
4: Yeah, we gotta get out of here.
3: We gotta go. Thanks for putting up with us, people.
4: Oh, yes, sir.
5: I'm out of here.
3: Until next time, this is Denny Schaefer saying, doing what you love is freedom. Loving what you do, that's happiness. Keep dreaming and love the one who loves you most. See ya, Toledo.
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0: superstar Seth Rollins, two-time Academy Award winner Michael Douglas, and now it's Rich Eisen.
1: Hey, everybody. Welcome to this edition of the Rich Eisen Show. What a Friday we've got in store. Daniel Jeremiah will be first up to talk about everything going on in the National Football League. And this just in, there's a lot that is going on. Seth Rollins is going to stop by, and the Bears fan of note is going to be here. And what a day. Mike Ditka just passed away. It was announced within the last half hour. And so obviously we'll talk about the passing of the Super Bowl winning coach of the Chicago Bears, the first tight end in the history of the National Football League to be enshrined in the Pro Football Hall of Fame. Is a guy that clearly represents Chicago football in so many different ways. So Seth Rollins will be here in hour number two, and then in hour number three, in person, the author, if you will, of One Hell of a Ride, Michael Douglas, who was here on this show a few years ago. He's coming back. We're going to have an epic celebrity true or false with him. Or in the case of the fact that all these stories are in the book, it'll be the first time we ever play celebrity. Is this really true? That'll be later on in this program.
2: Nah, for real?
1: 8-4, yeah, right. Or?
3: Or, well.
1: 844-204-RICH is the number to dial on the WeatherTech fan line. Good to see you over there, Christopher Brockman.
4: Hey,
1: how are you?
4: What's up, man? I'm great.
1: Jason Feller.
5: Hey, what's
1: a
5: up?
1: A real actual Dodger fan sitting in that seat. Go for
5: it. Is he at it again?
4: Oh, my gosh.
1: And TJ Jefferson, candles lit.
4: You need a hug, bro?
1: And so will this first segment.
6: How about them Cowboys?
1: Oh, man. So this show, as you know, I like to do this. This show begins on the date of October 6th, 2019.
4: Oh, not so long ago.
1: It's interesting.
4: Our 5 year.
1: I was in London, England, with Mooch and Kurt, Michael Irvin, Suze was there. We were all having dinner. Brenda Warner was there. Gail Mariucci was there all around this table in an awesome Italian restaurant. Yeah.
4: Sounds
1: friends there. Yeah. Susie's best friend, Deb, was there.
4: What up, Deb?
1: Yeah.
4: That sounds so fun.
1: Yeah. Her husband, Tom, who's better at me than everything, was there. But it was fine. Uh-oh. It was cool because we were watching the Jets play the Cowboys. On Irv's had an iPad sitting right there on the table.
4: Oh, yeah.
1: And I was ahead of him, watching the game on Dots with an ESPN app.
4: Gamecast.
1: And I knew he was a couple plays behind on his feed. I knew that Sam Darnold had just hit Robbie Chosen, as he would eventually be known. Yeah. Robbie Anderson at the time. 92-yard touchdown pass. Boom. And at that point in time, I was just watching Irv getting ready to watch it. And Irv watched it.
4: Uh-huh.
1: He saw it. And he folded up his iPad and left the restaurant.
4: He gone.
1: Out the gate, just like Robbie Anderson. Gone.
2: Did he leave you some little
1: to
2: for the effort?
1: This day, he has still not paid his part of the bill. Irv. Why do I bring it up?
2: Yeah, why?
1: It's the last time the Dallas Cowboys had lost to a team that entered the game 0-4.
4: Oof.
1: But that was in New Jersey. We take the Rich Eisen Show Sports DeLorean to October of 1975. October 19th, to be exact.
2: Going way back.
1: When in the old Texas Stadium, Bart Starr brought his 0-4 Green Bay Packers into that house. And on that day, John Hadle threw a touchdown pass in the fourth quarter. And that was the last time the Dallas Cowboys lost at home to a team that had entered 0-4 or worse that day in 1975. And then came last night.
2: Well, that was a long time ago.
1: When Jalen Daniels, former Rich Eisen Show glue guy from Kansas.
4: That's how long he was in college.
1: 6 years he was in college. undrafted free agent, became the first undrafted rookie starting quarterback to win a game for a team that entered the game winless in the Super Bowl era.
3: I'm out.
1: There you go. I have been caping for the Dallas Cowboys since the spring.
2: More than me.
1: I've been talking about how this offense could be pretty damn good. I've been talking about how this defense has got the players. They've added them. Rashawn Gary sat in this chair.
2: He did.
1: And I saw Rashawn Gary next to Quinnen Williams, or in between the two of them is Kenny Clark. And they drafted my kid, Jay Sean Barham, and Caleb Downs, and yada, and yada, and yada. And even after they lost on opening night, I'm like, let's see what's going on. And even after what happened at the end of Rio, I'm like, let's see what's going on. But I have, again, two new words in my regards to what I'm feeling about the Dallas Cowboys this year.
3: I'm out.
5: Now I got to turn my back.
1: I don't know.
4: Yep.
2: I tried to.
1: Listen, Bucky Irving had not had a 100-yard game since his rookie season.
2: Bucky Sanders, you mean?
1: 165 yards of 241 on the ground last night. And the ones that really, I mean, at the end of the game, even after it looked like, God, he was going to bail him out with CeeDee Lamb having a quad injury. After Todd Bowles turned down the opportunity for a bunny field goal to go up three scores and instead tried to just put it in the end zone and thinking they have to go 99 and a half yards if I don't get it. Even with that aggressive move that did not go down, the Cowboys started coming back, and you're thinking to yourself, if you go for this, Todd, you're opening up the door. And sure enough, the Cowboys burst the door down and got the ball back, and we're going down the field to win the football game. Or at least tie it, pardon me, because they went for two. We'll talk about that later. I don't get this analytic stuff ever. All right?
2: What are you telling?
1: And so trying to tie it in a typical Dallas Cowboy at home in a game that they should win, foot shoot. Ball pops up in the air because it's a little bit off on Ferguson. Interception. Even with all that, they had three timeouts left to potentially get the ball back in decent position to go for a couple plays in the end zone. We've seen crazier things happen this year. Look at my alma mater against Western Michigan. Crazier things have happened. Even with all that, Bucky Irving busts one damn near for the whole damn field. When you think, okay, we're selling out to stop the run, they couldn't even stop it then. It's nuts how talented they are and how poor the execution and results are. It's nuts. So, yeah. Offensively, Todd Bowles was blitzing, and it's like, how do you not have a pressure plan to be successful against the most blitz-happy guy in the National Football League? First half, you're like, throw it out. Let's see what they can do in the second half. And they made mistakes. And Jalen Daniels, and this offense could not be stopped. And then the Cowboys put their foot in the ground and make the one last mistake. And then defensively, just crumble again. That is not a recipe for winning a division, let alone snapping the 30-year drought of not making the NFC Championship game. Because if you can't beat an 0-4 team, or you just like, listen, it's just the annual clunker. You could even say that. But to, again, Jerry Jones's credit, he'll still meet with the media afterwards, and he had this to say.
7: Extraordinarily disappointed. You really do need to get it done when it's there to take. And they basically were very physical. I thought both their fronts. Was really surprised at how well they ran the ball, how they ran it between the tackles. That was surprising. And we thought if they were going to run it, they'd do it outside. And thought we'd put it on the quarterback's shoulders. their staff, their quarterback, all their players got a great victory here tonight. And it was a tough loss for us.
1: Well, there are some categories in which the Cowboys now rank last defensively, which is saying a lot because the Lions have had that thing pretty much locked up over the first 4 weeks of the season. Because defensively, it just doesn't get better. It doesn't seem to get better. It got worse last night. In a short week where the other team's starting an undrafted rookie free agent, you should be pouncing all over them. And instead, defensively, they just were ran all over. Literally.
4: Mm-hmm.
1: And so now it's a legitimate question, and it was asked by my colleague, Jane Slater. Hit it.
5: Jared, 5 games of the season, and I know this might sound a little premature, but we've already seen teams make changes to their play caller on offense and defense. Is that a premature question for you, or even an option at this point? Because I know you said you're all in.
7: Yeah, I don't want to be cued premature.
8: Do you still have confidence that Christian Parker can get this defense turned around?
7: I do. Yes, I do. He's sitting there with... taking it on the shoulders, which is the goes with the territory, but I feel that he's competent, and the things that he's trying to do, I'm going to say it one more time, the thing that probably bothers me the most tonight is how they ran between the tackles, so to speak, and were able to have that running game up in there with where we have a lot of strength, and so that's something that we've got to really look at and will.
1: Yeah, the guy who's going to look at it is going to be Brian Schottenheimer, and he was asked after the game point blank about Christian Parker. Because, again, I am not an ageist. I'm somebody who got my gig at SportsCenter at age 26. So the fact that he's 34 and the youngest defensive coordinator in the history of the Dallas Cowboys does not mean anything to me. Take a look at how young Sean McVay was when he got the gig in the Rams, and he is still at it. Okay? Youth is not a problem. Youth can actually be helpful. But results right now, everything about Christian Parker, he's never done it before. He was coming from the Eagles. Is he a Manchurian candidate from the Eagles? Is that what they did? They got him up and running so the Cowboys could take him? Fair or not, the results are dreadful, and the head coach is now being asked about Parker.
9: Considering all the changes you've made to this defensive unit, you think you're back to square one with it?
10: I don't think so. I want to watch the tape first before I say that. You know, you certainly can't give up, you know, 242 rushing yards. That's not, you know, good enough for sure. No, to say we're back to square one, no.
9: Will this weekend allow you to maybe say I need to make some changes with my staff or anyway, considering where you are?
10: Yeah, I'm going to look at everything. You know, I'll spend, you know, countless hours trying to figure it out and getting a chance to step back, look at these 5 games, and see where we need to improve.
1: And, you know, again, I listen to those who come on the show or who I work with at NFL Network. Gerald McCoy knows a thing or two about playing defensive line. He basically says these guys being up front are being asked to do things in this scheme that's not their area of comfort or expertise. It's now 5 weeks going on. If that's still going on right now, how the hell does that happen? I mean, it's just straight up. Straight up. So they have the offense to win it all, TJ. They have the offense to win it all. Even on nights like last night where it's not working, they're still putting up points at the end of the game, and they got a quarterback who can do it, and if their receivers stay healthy, they got receivers who can do it. They got a running back who can do it. They have a line that can do it. But last night, they didn't seem to have a pressure plan, which Kurt Warner always tells us on this program. Have a pressure plan. And then sometimes the pressure plan was working, like Ferguson was wide open at one point in the third quarter, and Dak didn't hit him. On off nights for Dak, on off nights for this offensive line, the defense has got to pick him up, and they didn't. They let him down. Straight up. Dak had this to say afterwards.
11: But we're definitely supposed to win this game. This is a game, you know, that was a game we're supposed to have on paper or whichever way you want to look at it. And I think Shadi said it best in the locker room. In this league, you've got to win the games you're supposed to win. And when a winless team comes into your home stadium on a Thursday

0: He wasn't even in the game, and it doesn't matter. He wouldn't have been stopping a run either.
1: That was kind of what I was saying when we got Porter. It's great to have him. That's not addressing the biggest need on this team. I know you say guys' names. Names are great, but they're not doing the job. Well, that's why I said we should have been all in on Max Crosby in this offseason, because he's a guy who can affect change, and we don't have that person.
0: Well, the Ravens did the Raiders the best, you know, a big favor by canceling that trade. And Crosby's not going anywhere. I don't think he ever was going anywhere about that. And I don't know who it was. Was it Marcus Spears who came on here and basically said, you know, Porter, if he can shut people down, that means there's fewer people that you need on the back end. You could put some people, you know, in the box to try and stop the run, what have you. But you got to figure that part out. And then, you know, look in the mirror. And part of that might be born out of this exchange. It wasn't really an exchange. It was a look exchange to somebody who was working in the stadium's bowels, if you will. Somebody, as you know, everybody's always shooting star players coming off the field with their phone and popping it on socials. And I'm always wondering, like, what does that mean? What are you going to capture? Somebody who's bummed coming off the field? We see that all the time. Until you hear somebody say the word embarrassing to Dak.
2: Once I looked off, huh?
0: Mm-hmm.
1: I didn't see the second part of that.
3: I heard it was a cart driver.
0: Well, apparently it is a third-party contracted worker. And whoever that person is, I'm sure there was a mole hunt that went on similar to the end of No Way Out. It's an 80s movie. Look it up. Regardless, message sent and received. Zach was asked about it after.
2: You taking it disrespectful? Was it, or do you agree it was embarrassing? Or
4: you know, when he said it, I just happened to look at him. And at that point, you know, he looked away, didn't look. And then when I turned my head back, he said something else. And so that's the part that, you know, just as a man or as just a person of, you feel free to speak your mind, just speak it. Don't cower it away from the reaction that you're going to get. And so, yeah, I mean, if you're saying it's embarrassing, say it's embarrassing. If you're saying it to me, then say it to me. Don't, you know what I mean? Go back on it. So that's all that was. And hate it that it's even being talked about, to be honest with you.
0: Yeah, because it is disrespectful. It's just like somebody's a third-party contracted worker, you know. If the person does drive the cart, should Dak stand there and say, that's an embarrassing parking job right there? You know what I mean? But he's giving voice to what everybody's two eyes, non-lion eyes, saw. That was an embarrassing loss. I just told you how there's never been an undrafted free agent rookie who's been winless going into somebody's building and winning in the Super Bowl era. It's first time it's ever happened, no matter how talented Jalen Daniels is. It shouldn't happen. And so Schottenheimer was asked about this moment.
5: Motivating. We believe in what we're doing. We believe that we have good players, good coaches, and we believe the solution is in this room, and we're going to get back to work.
2: Why would you take that as a disrespect when someone that works for you says this was embarrassing?
5: I didn't say I didn't take it as disrespect. Yeah, you said that. I didn't say that. I said it's motivating. What's disrespect? People are allowed to say what they want to say.
0: Free country, I think.
1: It is embarrassing. It's embarrassing to lose that game yesterday. You know, we beat a team with no wins, and it's just like, all right, well, they didn't have any wins. Then we lose to a team with no wins, and we suck, which, yeah. I mean, you're right. There's nothing more to be said. That's embarrassment. You got the greatest offense there is, and you only put up 16 points when you should have had 17, by the way. Like you said, the going for the two thing is just mind-blowing. But, yeah.
0: 2-3 at the end of the day. And just real quick, how big is Giants Washington going to be now?
6: Oh, huge. Massive.
0: And the Cowboys next up at Green Bay.
1: That never goes.
0: Sunday night at Philadelphia Monday night. So we're going to see two more Cowboys standalone games and a lot of cutaway shots to Jerry Jones if it doesn't go well. And then after that, a so-called softening of the schedule, but how many times

0: games have they lost to Arizona at home, including last year?
1: I mean, we could be 0-2.
0: Never know, man.
1: These next two games.
0: Never know, but they've gone back and forth. They've traded wins and losses and wins, and they're 2-3. Last night, it was embarrassing. Let's take a break. Daniel Jeremiah next. What's he seeing on film and tape with this Dallas defense? And so much more coming up.
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0: audience has returned. Daniel Jeremiah is here. What's wrong with the Cowboys, Daniel?
1: Well, I got a full notebook of watching that
0: sheet
1: from them. I actually just ripped a video on it because I was like, all right, I got to, what does this look like? What's the issues here? And there's a host of them, but the big ones to me, I started first of all, you know, if you went out to training camp, Rich, and you listen to what coaches say, just any training camp, and it could be college or the NFL.
0: Yes.
1: You're going to hear a lot of these phrases, right? You're, block destruction, right? We got to destroy blocks, attack blocks. Don't sit and accept blocks. Don't Olay blocks and play over the top of blocks. We're going to attack and destruct blocks. That is not happening with the Dallas Cowboys. It is very finesse. They are accepting. They are stuck. They're not getting off blocks. So there's a lack of aggressiveness there. You might go to training camp and hear, hey, hats to the ball. We want 11 hats to the ball. We're running the ball with maniacal effort. Don't see that with them. Hey, we got to win our one-on-ones. We're going to get some one-on-one opportunities and pass rush. Not a whole lot going on there. You could hear, stay off the ground. Like, hey, we got to stay off the ground, guys. Be an athlete. Stay off the ground. Well, you're seeing explosive pass plays because you can't even keep your feet. And that shows up in the tackling department as well. And then lastly, you hear them screaming, finish. Like, we got to finish. They don't finish. If they're rushing, a lot of sacks in this league, if you watched all the sack reels every year, as I do, you'll see a ton of sacks come after your initial rush is stalled and stopped, and then it's an effort to escape, it's an effort to finish, and then you get some cleanup sacks. They rush down the middle, and they can't get off of a block, and they just kind of quit, just stall and quit. Like, it's bizarre to watch, man.
0: So, you know, the next question is, how do you fix it? Because the eye in the sky doesn't lie, and it won't lie to Brian Schottenheimer for sure. And he's the one who said after the game, the typical, I need to watch the film. Yeah. Is it a scheme thing? Because if it is, some of these things that you're saying sounds like guys not playing free. They're thinking. They're not playing naturally, Daniel. Because, I mean, you can't say Rashawn Gary doesn't have a fire, right? Clark. Quinn and Williams, I know he's just been paid, but
1: yeah.
0: What's the fix?
1: I think some of those guys fit in one category and some of them fit in the other, you know, just in this game specifically. Kenny Clark actually did some good things in this game. He showed, you know, some penetration, some quickness, some explosiveness, some effort. I thought he flashed that way. I thought the rookie Malachi Lawrence, you know, played a little more violent than the rest of those guys and did a good job. Caleb Downs was a little bit of a roller coaster, you know, like there's some rookie stuff in there, but he still played physical and played hard. Quinnen Williams has got to play better, Rich. I mean, you've seen him at his best, and that's not the way he's playing right now. He's one of the guys, when he gets stuck, the play's over. He's got to be much better. Rashawn Gary coming off the edge has just not been impactful at all. You know, he's a little bit tight. He's not a real loose athlete, and then he's been getting stuck way too much. And then Deron Bland on the back end has just not been good and can't keep his feet and has had a lot of issues. So I think there's some guys that you feel hopeful about. Other guys have to play a lot better. I can't say that they're thinking. I don't think anything they're doing is very complicated. A lot of that game, they're just lining up and rushing four. You know, I don't really see it as being paralyzed by, you know, something they're being asked to think and on the move and do. I just don't think individually they're playing all that great.
0: So it's the roster and the players. It's not the coordinator.
1: Well, and those guys I mentioned have Quinnen Williams is better than that. He should be more impactful than that. He's got to play better. So, I mean, you can change out the corners. And I will say, in the scheme side of things, there's no layups, you know. There's a snap where they decide to bring six, and the Buccaneers, a team who'd given up 16 sacks, most in the league coming into this game, they picked it up with six. It was all day back there to throw. So it's not like they're scheming up, you know, free runners and getting some layups in there. So that's where I think you could get some criticism on the scheme side of things. But to me, more so than anything else, just watching it, those individual players have got to play better and be more impactful.
0: Daniel Jeremiah here on the Rich Eisen Show. We finally got the answer to one of the burning questions of the offseason. How long will Sean Payton be able to sit there as just an HC and an observer and not call the plays? We now have the answer. It's four. I mean, yesterday the reporter said he was going to have a more involved role in calling the plays, and then he steps to the podium going, I'm calling the plays. You're going to see that manifest the first time with your own two eyes because the Broncos are playing the Chargers. You call the games locally on the radio here. What do you think is going to look like, Daniel?
1: Well, I mean, to me, that's it's almost more of a mentality thing with the quarterback and getting Bo Nix to play a little bit more free, a little more aggressive. I don't know if it was, you know, really a design issue of, man, we, you know, Sean Payton's known as kind of a mastermind of being able to scheme things open and get guys free. I think Davis Webb has done that to a decent degree. It's just getting Bo Nix to kind of get his stinger back and get him to just let it rip and play more aggressive. And maybe that's just as simple as that's the voice, you know, that you're getting in your ear throughout the week. And it's a little more, there's a little more ability to kind of land that plane, so to speak, with him of just, hey, let it go, let it rip, play aggressive. It's going to be there. Trust it. You know, I come up with the phrase a few years ago when I was watching tape, and it was, I don't remember if it was Darnold or one of these guys I was watching. I'm like, man, he just needs to trust his eyes and trust his guys. Like, just play with conviction, trust what you see and let it go. And I don't think that Bo Nix has really been playing that way. So I think it'll hopefully the impact for the Broncos side of things is just that you see Bo Nix be a little bit more aggressive. If you turn the ball over, you turn it over, but you got to let it rip.
0: So it's not a play calling thing has been the issue?
1: No, I think they got guys open. You can watch the tape and you're like, there's guys there. He's not throwing the football. So that's, and again, that's not the play design. It's not the play call. It's not the timing. It's just, he's got to be aggressive. Like, I mean, that's the old cheer, right? Be aggressive, be aggressive, B-E-A-G-R-E-S-S-I-V-E aggressive. Yeah. That's the, that should be on his, phone here if he wants to put that on his playlist.
0: Or I guess, you know, that's the other one was come on and rotate. Our team will be really great, which is what we used to chant in volleyball and camp. And they've, hold on, wait for it. They've rotated in Houston as well. As D'Amico Ryans says, I'm calling the plays on defense. Is that the fix for the 0-4 Texans, Daniel?
1: That's the biggest surprise to me of anything that's taken place in the NFL this year.
0: Really?
1: And yeah, just their defense specifically. I think they're giving up 27 points a game. And I thought it was the best defense in the NFL with my two eyes last year. And I thought they were going to be even better this year. And you've got Will Anderson still playing at an elite, elite level. But on the back end, man, they have been getting torched. Lasseter's been targeted a bunch. Blankenship's, you know, had some blood on his hands down the field. They have not been as good in the back end. And that is interesting to me. Like after four games, I know we're at 17 game season, but it is still kind of a mile marker. Mm-hmm. So it's not surprising to me that after 4 weeks, it's like, okay, there's enough of a sample size here. This isn't good enough. What needs to change? So we've already seen that in two places. And the good thing is, if I'm D'Amico Ryans, who's all accounts just an unbelievable guy, unbelievable leader, but man, what a great time to make a change when the Tennessee Titans are coming in.
0: Yeah, I know. And then they go to London to take on the Jaguars, who are taking on the Eagles this weekend on our network on NFL Network, Daniel. And so I guess to tie this all in one neat bow in a sports talk radio question, Eagles offense, Broncos offense, Dallas defense, and the Texans defense, which one do you think has the opportunity with the runway of most of the season still remaining to turn it around, Dan?
1: Yeah, look, I picked the Texans to win the dang Super Bowl. So, I mean, I can't give up hope after 4 weeks on that group. So I think there's just too much there. There's too much talent there. And, you know, D'Amico, you know, taking that over, I think they get right back on track this week and then they could go on a little bit of a run here. Jacksonville's put themselves in a great position, though, the way they're playing in that division going forward. So I don't know if they're going to hunt them down, but I do think they have a chance to still be a playoff team in Houston and see what happens there. The Cowboys, I think there's, I took the Cowboys and the Broncos to me are similar in that, you know, I think there's more talent there than they're getting production out of. So, that gives me some hope there that you'll see those guys, you know, get better. Those units get better as we go along. So, and the good thing is the Cowboys have their offense, which was kind of a fluky thing with all the drop passes. I think they'll be fine on that side of the ball. And then Denver, you know, on the defensive side of the ball, they, you know, I know they're missing a key piece there, but they feel like they're going to be able to help that offense out as well.
0: What about the Eagles,
1: Daniel? The Eagles are a tough one, man. It's not a good watch. And, you know, you've got injuries now, yep. Then now the Lane Johnson situation, like there's not a ton of positives to take out of there right now with what they look like offensively. That might be the one that I'm least confident in of all those things that we just mentioned.
0: Okay. You know, there's so many different ways I can go about the current state of affairs in week five from week four leading into week six. But I do want to hit you on something that we've been talking about on this show for much of the week here, combining your talents of talent evaluator as well as current NFL analyst as well, Daniel, because right now, again, there's a lot of runway, but of the top five teams on the clock right now, I understand where I'm asking, what calendar point of the calendar.
1: Oh, I watched the video, Rich.
0: Okay, cool. So, yeah. You know, just to set it up, you've got of the teams that are top five, or at least were coming into this week, three of them don't need a quarterback. You know, Baker Mayfield just got signed. Justin Herbert right across the street here for the Chargers and the Texans with C.J. Stroud. You've got the Dolphins and the Tennessee Titans. The Tennessee Titans, you could make the case. They've got Cam Ward. So what happens if the top five is laden with teams that, quote unquote, don't need quarterbacks in a quarterback heavy draft with Jeremiah Smith sitting there? Do they take a ransom from some other team that trades up to go get the quarterback they want? Or do they stick and pick with Jeremiah Smith for the quarterback that they clearly are going to go into battle with, Daniel? I find this fascinating to me.
1: Yeah, you know what's funny is I went through and watched this because you did a great job on it. It was like a 20-minute segment you. And kind of went through it. I may have watched it at 2.0 speed, but it still landed.
0: That's fine.
1: It was
0: That's,
1: still excellent.
0: Listen,
1: yeah.
0: My kids walk around 4.0 yeah. speed. I'm like, what?
1: Oh, wow. My gosh. I mean,
0: what is happening?
1: Yeah.
0: Wow.
1: First of all, parents ponying up for premium. Let's give it up for okay. the parents yeah. there. Nicely done.
0: I didn't even know that. Wait a minute. I'm paying extra? I need to look into this.
1: Oh, you don't get that. That 4.0 don't come free, baby. You're paying a little extra for that.
0: Okay. All right. I'm sniffing stuff out. Thank you for that evaluation, Daniel.
1: Always evaluating. You know, the interesting thing to me is the other connective piece here is that you've got this, you know, an elite receiver like that that is talent as good as we've seen in a very long time in Jeremiah Smith. But we also have a corner at Notre Dame who's one of the best corners we've seen come into the NFL in the last 5 to 10 years. That's the other little missing piece. So it's like, okay, well, man, I would hate to trade off of the opportunity to select Jeremiah Smith and bring him in for a quarterback that we already have. You talk about a nice Christmas present. But the fallback is not only could you, if somebody's, you know, really, really, really, you know, ready to commit a ton of picks to come up for a quarterback, if you're going to slide back, you want to slide back within, you know, more range. You know, to me, that's where you're looking at it, saying I've got to be able to get a big time corner. It's a premium position. So that's where, you know, that's the other piece of the conversation. I haven't seen through the tape I've seen so far. I mean, I love Chambliss. Mintz has played great. Arch has not played as well as maybe we would hope, like going through this part of the process. Mestemaker's put himself on the map.
0: Okay.
1: But I haven't seen the one that would just that you might get the, you know, the Godfather offer for. So me personally, where I am right now, like I'm calling Charger games and watching this team every week, it would be hard for me to move off of Jeremiah Smith if that was a possibility.
0: Right. I mean, wouldn't you just, that's the guy, right? Because again, I understand so much is focused on McDaniel and the scheme and things like that. Yeah. I mean, Jim was flat out asked if he's going to make a change on that point. He initially didn't respond and then made sure he understood the question before, you know, being emphatic. But right, like Jeremiah Smith would be a better choice than for them to trade back and give Joe Ortiz all these draft choices, right? Wouldn't you say?
1: Yeah, I wouldn't be able to do that. I mean, I would love to have all those, you know, draft picks, but it's a need. It's three. It's a need. It's a premium position, and it's an elite player. So when you check those three boxes, it'd be hard to trade off that.
0: Okay. And you want, let's do this. Let's take this before I let you go. The dart throw. If you're wrong,
1: yeah.
0: Don't worry. We won't bring it up again. But if you're right, we're going to play it over and over and over again here.
1: Oh boy.
0: Here we go. Here we are on this week five Friday. Who do you think is going to be the first quarterback taken off the board in Washington, D.C. next year? Daniel.
1: Man, where we are right now,
0: yes, sir.
1: I think the most intriguing player when you put all that stuff together would be Mestemaker, you know, just off
0: really?
1: early season here. Dante Moore is, you know, obviously he's hurt. Hopefully he's okay after that horrendous hit that he took. But he has not He did not play his best ball. I mean, they were on the same field. I watched that tape, and Mestemaker was, from an NFL standpoint, was just so much more intriguing with the athleticism that he has to go along with the other array of skills. In an ideal world for him and his development, just more playing time another year would be great. But in terms of where we are at this point in the season, Mensa has been outstanding with the decision-making and the accuracy. But I think Mestemaker is a little more toolsy than him, and when we get in draft time, Rich, that's, you know, that usually is what takes the cake.
0: Dude, what a story that would be, because we chatted with him when he was playing at North Texas, because of the story of him being a walk-on.
1: Didn't start, and
0: he got a start, like he was you know, up chucking into a trash can during the first responder bowl, you know. Yeah. And if he goes from that to first overall, like to win this sweepstakes of the quarterback draft we've been talking about for a long time, that would be unbelievable.
1: Yeah, it would be wild. And I'm a Chambliss guy, too. I've been saying that from jump. Like, he's my favorite one to watch of all these guys. Like, he is so talented and so tough and just such a natural thrower. Like, to me, if you said who of all these quarterbacks you've got to win an NFL game tomorrow, like come in and win game one, he's the guy who's most equipped to come in and help you win. You know, he's ready to go.
0: Okay. Thanks again, Daniel. Always appreciate the time. Have a great day.
1: Yeah, burn it. When it doesn't happen, just delete it from the internet. Unless your son wants to watch it at 4.0 speed and all that.
0: I have no idea, man. I got to look into that, quite frankly. You know? Do I see you this weekend, or we're on too early for you?
1: Right? Nah, I'm not up that early, so I'll be early.
0: Normally,
1: later.
0: Daniel comes in when there's a Charger game across the street.
2: Yeah, I'm going.
0: not when tip is 4A. 4 a.m.
1: No,
0: Pacific.
1: I'm more of a breakfast guy, not a midnight snack guy.
0: All right. You know? So enjoy eating breakfast, watching me on the air this weekend, Daniel. Thanks again for the time. Move
1: See
0: the
1: you,
0: sticks.
1: Buddy.
0: Check out Daniel's podcast every single week.
2: Sir, let's listen.
0: There goes DJ. All right. We got to go take a quick break here. 4.0, huh? Got to pay extra for that, huh?
2: I didn't know that.
0: All right. I'm going to make a call. Be right back.
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1: Yes.
0: Listen, it happens in sports quite a bit. And the it is somebody who has a remarkable accomplishment in a big moment gets overshadowed because we're in the sports media focused on something that we think is even bigger. It happens all the time in the NFL draft. Cam Ward has his big moment, right?
2: Right.
0: He's drafted first overall in an NFL draft, and usually that's when we're all going to chop up. What does it mean for him? What does it mean for the team and his journey? And his journey is incredible. What, from incarnate word.
2: Crazy journey.
0: To first overall pick.
2: Yep.
0: All right. But unfortunately for him, as he's walking to the stage, the Jacksonville Jaguars trade up for Travis Hunter with the Browns, who everybody thought was going to take him, and they didn't. So we didn't talk about Cam Ward very much. Jalen Daniels spends the entire draft this year waiting to hear his name after 6 years at Kansas, and he doesn't hear his name. And yet he's the first rookie to start a game this year. He does it last week, doesn't beat Green Bay, goes to Dallas, and wins. Becomes the first undrafted rookie free agent quarterback to be winless and goes into Dallas and becomes the first one of the Super Bowl era to win a primetime game. He's a fourth undrafted rookie to win a primetime game since 2000. And he's the first undrafted rookie starting quarterback to win a game for a team that entered winless in the common draft era. First to do it. Wow. And he does it on Amazon Prime. Everybody's watching. And he does it against Dallas. And he was superb. He was superb. And he didn't make the mistakes. He almost threw a pick six, which would have been a massive change.
2: Ooh. Yeah.
0: But he moved the ball. The running game helped. And his mom, they're showing her, you know, Prime Video is showing his mom in the stands. We were wondering, sitting there at poker, did somebody call her up and say, hey, you're being shown. Maybe you should put the concessions down for a second.
3: Yeah, I was like, cut away. Come on.
0: You know what I mean?
3: Man,
0: like, why don't we do show moms a little bit?
2: Those nachos are delicious.
3: Yeah, sorry, but they could. It ain't happening.
0: Hey, they were on the whole McCarthy. They were on the mouth moving stuff between McCarthy and Rogers last week. But anyway, it was great. They had his mom on the post game show with Vita Vea. It's pretty cool.
2: It was cool.
0: And, you know, 6 years at Kansas, we saw what he was doing. We gave him an NIL deal when we were giving out free glue to players.
2: Yeah.
0: Who we didn't think were getting an NIL deal and deserved it.
3: I completely forgot it.
0: That was when he was, you know, freshman.
2: That's crazy.
0: Kudos to him. This is what he had to say after the game about winning in Dallas with the whole country watching.
4: Yeah, I mean, it means everything. 6 months ago, if you would have told me that my first win would have been on a Thursday night prime football game, I don't know what I would have told you. So obviously take it all in, like I keep saying, through all the highs, the lows, the bads, the goods, go through every single emotion, because at the end of the day, it makes you better and prepares you for any situation that comes down the line.
0: And the team desperately needed it. And that's overstating it.
2: Yeah.
0: By 0%. That is a massive W for the team, the franchise, the coach, the coaching staff. The offensive coordinator is being maligned. I mean, goodness gracious. Jalen Daniels to the rescue. Congratulations to him on that big Thursday night victory. Seth Rollins coming up in a moment in person. 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

0: Jason.
1: Two, the Rich Eisen Show is on the air. We had hour number one with Daniel Jeremiah. Hour number three, Michael Douglas, the actor, Academy Award winner, now author, is going to be coming by in studio to hang out with us, talk about his new book. We got a great celebrity, true or false, all teed up. Last time we saw Money in the Bank go down, the man brought the case. This time around, he's bringing the coffee. Ladies and gentlemen, WWE superstar and a diehard Bears fan, Seth Rollins, sure. Back here on the program. Good to see you, Seth. How
2: What's
1: are
2: up,
1: you?
2: Guys? How's everybody doing, man? What
1: coffee in the bank. We got coffee in the bank now?
2: I came bearing gifts, yeah. You know, I've been talking about Amo with you for a while now, and I delivered. I came. There you go. Four flavors for you guys.
1: This is the business you and Becky are running right
2: that's
1: now?
2: That's it. We're trying to get our feet in the coffee game, man. Look, it's a passion project. We love coffee. We love great coffee, so... Yes. We've got our own, man, and we have six flavors. I brought you four of them.
1: Okay, I can see the magenta spice cake.
2: Spice cake. That's of the four. That's my favorite right there.
1: You like? What does it taste like? Spicy cake.
2: So, it has flavor notes that
1: now
2: resemble.
1: This guy, okay,
2: spice
1: I'm
2: cake.
1: Sorry. I mean, guys, Seth Rollins just told me. His coffee has notes.
2: It has notes.
1: That is really highfalutin, man.
2: Well, because the way we describe the flavors, we have spice cake. What are the other three?
1: Okay, here we go. Black Forest is next to spice cake. Above Black Forest in the green box, we have Candy Apple.
2: Candy Apple.
1: And this one, Morning Bun.
2: Morning Bun.
1: Is that named after your hairstyle?
2: There you go. That's right. That's right.
1: It's a morning, and I'm seeing, is that the morning bun?
2: This is my morning bun. That is that probably tastes better than this looks, likely. But people get confused because they see the flavors and they're like, oh, it must be like infused with the flavor. That's not the case. They're just roasted coffee beans.
1: With notes. It's just notes.
2: Flavor notes. So when you sip these coffees, you'll have that in mind. The morning bun, the spice cake, the candy apple. It might conjure up something completely different for you. Everybody's got a different palate.
1: Yes, sir.
2: But for us, that's what we came up with.
1: I dig the packaging.
2: Oh, thank you. The opening process is quite cool. I think you'll enjoy it.
1: Okay, I'm gonna open up the candy apple here.
2: Yeah, there's some fun.
1: Oh, so there's bands?
2: Bands.
1: Is that for your morning bun?
2: it kind of was meant to resemble a little bit of a wrestling ring.
1: Ow!
2: Yeah.
1: I dig that, man.
2: Yeah, the square, the ring.
1: Okay.
2: You get the little hearts and the notches there.
1: Right. See now comes could, the okay. Now I got it. I got it. Don't worry. It's very nice. Look at the packaging. So look at that.
2: There you go.
1: Oh well. Now inside you got that. You can see Amo.
3: Green Bay Packer inspired colors on
2: that. Well,
1: and then the bag comes out like this.
3: Green and
1: dude. Yeah, this is Packer colors.
2: That one is
1: Oregon Duck more. Let's
2: there you go. Oregon. Yeah, it's more Oregon Duck. There's no mustard going on there. You know?
3: We're a duck show.
2: More neon yellow.
1: Dude. Oregon rats. This is great. How can people get this stuff?
2: EnjoyAlmo.com, our website.
1: By the way, it smells great. You could smell it through the bag.
3: Smell through the bag.
1: That's notes, man.
2: It's special. It's a great coffee. We wouldn't put out a subpar product. I promise you. It's high quality, well roasted, expertly crafted coffee.
1: And the packaging is it's next level.
2: And all right, we did a great job with that too. Okay. I'll pat us on the back here. You know what I'm saying? I'll give myself a little Barry Horowitz.
1: Like
2: Barry,
1: yeah. Cool. Congrats.
2: We did good on that, and I'm really proud of it.
1: All right, it's Packer Week, dude.
2: Barry it's big Horowitz week.
3: Shout out, by the way.
2: Big week, and you know what? Yeah. I'm not even nervous, Rich. I'm not even nervous. The Bears are going into Lambeau Field.
1: Yes, sir.
2: With a backup quarterback as the favorites for the first time in 20 years or something like that. Mm. I'm so unnervous about this game. Not saying we're going to guarantee a victory, but like if Chicago competes and does well, I think we're going to win. But if they compete and do well and they don't just get blown out, it's not even we lost the pack, but it's our backup quarterback. It's Bajent. I just have so much faith in Ben Johnson in this offense to figure it out. Defense has been playing better the last couple weeks. It's going to be different on the road, but still, I feel so great about this game. And watching the Green Bay Packers fans struggle through the stages of grief early in the season has been,
1: What stages of grief have you witnessed?
2: Well, denial.
1: Okay.
2: First of all, right? They can't admit that their team is just bad. They have a bad football team. They don't know what that looks like. They don't know how to feel about it. So they're in denial, right? Mm-hmm. They're bargaining. Oh, if we just get this offensive lineman, or we just trade for this person, or if somebody comes back, or they're bargaining. They're trying to figure it all out, right? They haven't reached the state of acceptance yet. That's going to be the good.
1: Well, you say you're four quarters away from delivering that acceptance.
2: I would say if they were close last week. Right? Mm-hmm. If that undrafted rookie from Tampa who had a hell of a night last night. Didn't he, TJ? Had a hell of a night last night. if that would have been Green Bay instead of Dallas, they would have reached acceptance. Have you reached acceptance yet, TJ? Or are you still, where are you at in the stage
3: hell
2: of grief?
3: No. I mean, we're going to win the Super Bowl.
2: Okay. Yeah. He's still in denial. All right. Got it. He's
1: very much in that stage.
2: Yes.
1: Clearly. So the Bears having house money. Is what you're saying, going into Lambeau Field.
2: I feel very good about it, yeah. I feel very good. I think the season started off rocky after the second week. I think there was a lot of... Mm-hmm. But, I mean, you've seen the ship get righted. Ben Johnson was like, no. Planting his flag. We're going to win football games. I don't care who's behind center. We're going to get it done. Our defense is going to step up. Defense has looked a lot better than I expected it to this early in the season. The rookies have been good. Dieneman's been fantastic. Muhammad's been fantastic. I think TJ Edwards finally getting in his groove. He looked a little rough, but now good. Devin Bush looking good. Pass rush is better than I expected to. So I'm optimistic. Very optimistic.
1: And this will be the first Chicago Bears game played in the passing of Mike Ditka as well.
2: Yes.
1: Passed away today on this Friday at the age of 86. Mm. Did you ever meet him?
2: I never met Coach. I do think in a roundabout way, he actually had quite a big influence on my life.
1: No kidding.
2: Yeah, well, he was like my grandfather's idol. Like my grandfather loved Ditka. Fashioned his mustache after him, like kind of had the slick back hair. You could have thought he was a Mexican Mike Ditka. Richard Lopez, my grandfather, loved him.
1: In Iowa?
2: In Iowa. Okay. He's the reason I'm a Bears fan. He was first, like, of our generation to his generation to, like, this is our team, this is our squad. Mm-hmm. Passed it down to his kids, who passed it down to me. And so, you know, he modeled himself after Coach Ditka. Like, he was that, like, That was his idol. So like his personality kind of mirrored what I saw from Mike Ditka on TV over the years, and then obviously passed that down to my dad, who you know gave me something. So in some way, I think my upbringing was heavily influenced by Coach Ditka.
1: And the cigar chomping, his as you said, persona, attitude, the way that it exuded confidence and accountability. And that defense, one of the all-time great defenses, which is kind of amazing. He's the first tight end in the Pro Football Hall of Fame. So that's his cool. area of expertise was on the other side of the football.
2: Yeah, and I mean, you look at what he was as a tight end,
1: right.
2: Pioneered the position in a way that it hadn't been played before. Yes. And now you look at the modern tight ends,
1: yes.
2: a lot of them kind of owe that, their legacy to Ditka sort of being the first to be this pass-catching dynamic tight end.
1: Man, him and Buddy Ryan, what do you think the a-hole factor was in that locker room? You know what I mean? Like old school.
2: Oh, mean. Tough.
1: Right?
2: I love it.
1: And so, and forevermore, Bears fans will be looking at Ditka as the template.
2: Yeah.
1: And Ben Johnson has a little bit, let's be kind and call it an edge.
2: Yeah.
1: But the same sort of coming into this Packers week, you know, he was cursing out the Packers after beating them in the wild card game in the locker room. That got picked up by NFL Films cameras.
2: Love it.
1: This week he's like, you know what week it is.
2: You know what week it is.
1: Right? Like it's the red meat for fans like you, similar to what Ditka was throwing.
2: It's so nice to have. It really is. You know, you've seen all the kind of pictures and memes of the last Bears coach, Eberflus, sitting with LaFleur on the sideline of a basketball game, chumming it up. And that was just one of those that we were in acceptance. We were in the grieving state of Bears fandom. We've accepted that our team was just, we were never going to win. We were never going to be great. And then you have this new guy come in here, this Ben Johnson, who, he's not old school, but he is in his attitude and his approach. And like, I love that about him. And I think it's just, it's, there's so many coaches who, you know, they don't, they're more at Matt Eberflus's when it comes to rivalries than there are Ben Johnson's, you know? And I think like Matt LaFleur has been reluctantly pulled into this like rivalry situation. You know, it wasn't anything that he's a very gracious guy. He's a, you know, kind of gregarious and a nice guy and sort of outgoing. And Ben Johnson has just pulled him into this rivalry. Like, no, we are going to duke this out every time. We are not going to be friends. And I love that. I love that for the sport. I love that for the game. You know, kumbaya in the off season, but when it's Sunday and this Sunday in Lambeau, it's a big game. I'm excited to see it, and I love Ben Johnson's attitude towards it.
1: Realize Eberflus and LaFleur were in the off season when they went to a basketball game.
2: Yeah. I mean, like they, kumbaya in a sense, not full kumbaya. Like, you know what? You know?
1: Just the bye. You know, not the buy-off, right?
2: Exactly.
1: WWE Money in the Bank, streaming in the United States exclusively right here on the ESPN app, where some people might be taking in this show, coming up on Saturday at the Smoothie King Center in New Orleans, Louisiana.
2: New Orleans.
1: Now, you are not taking part in this?
2: Yeah, no, I know you don't trust anything I say.
1: Did you pick up my inflection about asking you direct questions about your business?
2: Understood. I'm really going to get myself into hot water. I will be in New Orleans.
1: Okay.
2: I'm flying down there tomorrow. What's today? Friday, tomorrow morning.
1: Okay.
2: I have a pre-advertised appearance there. So I'll be there to meet some of our fans and you know, enjoy the festivities for a little while. And then I will be on hand to watch my wife, who's competing in a triple threat match for the Women's World Championship. Mm-hmm. Hopefully, there she is. Absolutely amazing. Hopefully, she is able to bring home some gold. We need some World Championship gold in the Rollins Lynch household. It's been too long.
1: Okay.
2: But I will not be participating in any of the matches. I will not be involved in the show. You will not see me on the screen. If you tune in to the ESPN app to watch Money in the Bank, I will not be there.
1: So where are you going to be spectating? Your wife bringing it home.
2: I will be backstage, sitting behind a monitor, probably like this.
1: Yeah. How are you when you want? How are you when Becky is competing? Can you?
2: I'm good.
1: Chill.
2: Yeah. I'm comfortable. I'm always sort of a little like on edge, just because you don't want her to get hurt. You know what I mean?
1: Of course.
2: And now, luckily, she's not in these ladder matches, which, you know, that I would be like full on clinched. But like, she's just in the triple threat. It'll be physical. It'll be a fight. But you're not falling from 10 feet off a ladder through another ladder. There's less danger in a standard triple threat match. Okay. She is just coming off of like a recent injury. I don't even know if I'm supposed to say that, actually, because she hasn't been. It wasn't really made public, but she broke her back.
1: No kidding.
2: She didn't break her back. Her back was broken.
1: Understood.
2: She had a little fracture in one of her vertebrae. So she was out of action. She couldn't wrestle for 6 weeks or so. So she's coming off that. She just had her first match back last Monday on Raw against Liv Morgan, and now she's back in the mix. So I'm still a little concerned about the back, but it seems like all is well.
1: Well, and I'm first of all glad to hear that, and I'm excited to see her compete and not see you anywhere, but watching from behind the scenes.
2: I will not. You won't see me at all.
1: And then again, this is neat stuff because with Money in the Bank, it's a competition now, obviously.
2: Yes.
1: And everybody wants to see somebody win. But it also just puts something in the mind's eye of the wrestling fan about what's the future going to be when that case is in the hands of somebody, as you have, you know, very, shall I say, dramatically cashed in.
2: I've had a couple good
1: said case. You know what I mean? Like, and that's what's pretty cool about Money in the Bank.
2: I mean, it's a life changer for a talent. I think when you get the opportunity to be in these matches, you feel like this could be, if you can find a way to win this match, this could be an opportunity to change your whole career. You look at my first win back in 2014, that win the subsequent year that followed, and then my cash in at WrestleMania in 2015 is the thing that skyrocketed me really to the top of the card where I've been fortunate to stay for the past decade or so. And I think anytime you're a talent, like I said, in these matches, who is looking to take that next step. Like, this is the place to do it. You want to make a name for yourself. You want to have a great showing. When you want to win and you want to be world champion to show that you are the girl or you are the guy that's going to carry the business forward for the next however long. So it's a really exciting event. I think for our fans, it's awesome too, because you look at it and you go, you start to fantasy book a little bit. You start

0: sitting where I'm sitting going, okay, I get it. And TJ, you've got a case right there.
1: Yeah,
0: huh?
1: We got the case right here. And it's like Seth says, this changes careers. This changes lives. There's 77% of the time a man cashes in, it's successful and they win. But this has a 100% success rate for the women. So whatever woman climbs that ladder and gets this, they are guaranteed to become a world champion, and that changes.
2: Yeah, you don't want to be, unless you don't want to be the first, you know. Nope. you don't want to be the first.
1: But so far, the 100% success.
2: 100% for the ladies.
0: The premium live event available to fans with an ESPN Unlimited plan, either directly or through a traditional pay TV package, this Saturday, 6 p.m. Eastern Time or 5 p.m. locally. They're in New Orleans, Louisiana. Money in the Bank. You want to comment on this matchup?
2: I mean, I'm interested to see how that one plays out. Roman's been on a hot run. Obviously, from when he won the title at WrestleMania, CM Punk, all the way through Jacob Fatu. Myself and him had a heck of a match at SummerSlam. He came out the victor in that. And then a couple weeks back, Monday Night Raw against Penta in Mexico City, a very electric atmosphere. I mean, there's no better big match performer than Roman Reigns. So you look at this one, and I'm really excited to see. The real question for me is, can LA Knight get him to the next level? Like, get himself to the next level? Can he match Roman Reigns as far as big match performances come? Because LA Knight, everybody knows, can talk the talk.
1: Yeah.
2: Can he walk the walk? That's what we want to see. When push comes to shove, when the chips are on the table, like, is he going to be able to rise to the occasion when the bell rings?
0: Before I send you into your Good Friday and then off to the Bayou for this event, you and TJ have something in common other than just being diehard wrestling aficionados.
2: What's that?
0: You've both been guillotined in the Rich Eisen Show Guillotine League. And not only that, but you both immediately, upon being axed, within moments of the Monday Night Football game results, axing you both. You both immediately left the text chain.
2: Yes.
0: There it is. Seth Rollins left the conversation at 8:31 p.m. Pacific.
3: Immediately.
0: So we figured out 11:30 p.m. Eastern, like right away.
2: Guys,
1: so at least I gave a gift to everyone to announce my
3: departure. You were just out.
1: You were just out.
2: I love you all. I love everybody in this room. Okay. I don't know everybody that was in the group chat.
0: That's a lot.
2: You know, there was a lot of humans in there and a lot of random numbers that I didn't know.
0: Yes.
2: I could not wait to get out of that group chat. There was my phone
3: too much, right?
2: Was on fire. Like, I don't want to come back to my phone with 100+ notifications.
1: Thank you, bro.
2: And they're all in the Guillotine group chat. I could not wait. Like, that was I was like, man, I think I can do good in this league. Okay, I'm doing all right. We were doing a good, you know, had a rough week this last week. But the point is, I was like, this is great. If I win, I win. But if I lose, the silver lining is that I can escape this group chat. And I got to thank TJ because he set the precedent ahead of time. He set the precedent. He said, I'm out.
0: He blazed the trail, huh?
2: So I said, well, you know what? If he did it, I can do it too, and nobody's going to be offended. So I love you all.
1: They were very offended by us leaving, Seth.
2: Well, I'm sorry, guys. I love you all.
4: I understood.
2: But I can't do that.
4: I had a feeling that was the case, where you're just like, enough is enough. Like, no more.
1: Also, when we were doing the group chat, I said to Chris, I'm like, I don't know if you should put Seth on this, because I'm pretty sure he's not going to want a bunch of randos to constantly texting them. And
2: my favorite part of the group chat was me trying to figure out, like, trying to use my powers of deduction to figure out who was in the Guillotine League. I didn't really know, like, anybody. You know, some of the people, like, it shows you on the phone, like, oh, this is who you're talking to. But some of the people just have the private numbers, and I'm like, I don't know.
1: Yeah.
2: And with Rich, it could literally be anybody. You know, you don't know his clientele.
0: You bounced on Buble, which words I never thought I would ever say before. within 3 minutes, I texted you saying, thanks, I hope we didn't have your text too spammed, to which you kindly responded. My favorite part of the thread was that I had no clue who most of the people were.
2: Just trying to figure it out.
0: Responded, like, right away.
2: Trying to figure it out.
0: That's why I created a different baseball chain, because everybody started chiming in on all sports.
1: We were talking, that was part of the problem.
2: It got crazy.
0: You weren't even on the chain anymore when you started talking about baseball, so don't say it was part of the problem.
1: I knew
0: you already bounced. You're already out.
1: You know? I could see
0: you already tapped out.
2: He was done.
1: I was done, man. Him. Seth, 87. I put my phone down for 2 minutes. I pick it up. There's 87 texts. I don't need
0: that. Too bad. It's part of the job, sir.
4: I was gone after week two. I stuck around.

0: I enjoy the banter, but it is definitely unmuted. Yeah, I don't.
1: You got to.
0: I don't need those all coming in.
2: It's, okay. it's anxiety, you know.
3: Great to see you. Best to Becky. Best of luck to her.
4: Yes,
3: we're all excited to see
2: her. Title
4: for joining No Contest, Seth. She stayed with us for 2 hours. Your wife is amazing. We had the we could have done 2 more hours with her. She's great.
2: Isn't she great?
4: And she loves you.
2: Isn't she the best?
3: If you'd done 2 more hours with you, somebody from Connecticut would have come with a money in the bank case and hit you.
4: Yeah, I don't think it went over well. We had her so long.
3: It's all good.
4: She said she had a good time. You know?
3: She had a great time.
4: She had a great time.
3: And
4: I
3: she's
4: hope.
3: Now back.
4: She invited me to come over for coffee.
2: That she did.
3: Yeah,
2: she did.
3: And there's a lot of coffee.
2: There you go.
3: Ladies and gentlemen, spice cakes.
2: Get you some amo.
3: For all.
4: Amo in the
3: okay. Seth, sugar, you cream, or are you just straight up spice?
2: Oh, no. Just black coffee.
3: Okay.
2: I'm an espresso guy, but you can do a pour over with that if you want.
3: Oh, my God. You're so fancy.
2: Whatever you want. Yeah, drip. You can do a drip.
4: He's a coffee snob, Rich.
2: I am a snob.
3: Jeez.
2: Exactly. No.
3: Money in the bank, everybody. Again, exclusively in the United States on the ESPN app. Maybe some of you are watching the show on it right now. Saturday, October 10th, 6 Eastern time. Check it out. Great to see you as always, sir.
2: You guys rock, man.
3: You'll never leave this conversation on the Rich Eisen.
2: No, sir.
3: 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So what's more likely Friday when we come back here on The Rich Eisen Show?
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0: It's his return. We just showed a clip of George Kittle, the skinny-headed Hall of Fame tight end. San Francisco 49ers. Happy birthday, George. Turns 32. And our gift to you is there's this great helmet coming in the mail. Back to you. Yep.
1: 32. Wow.
0: 32 years old for George effing Kittle.
1: Awesome.
0: 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Let's go to Terzo in Iowa on the WeatherTech fan line before we get to what's more likely. What's up there, Terzo?
2: Hey, what's up, fellas? Hey, Rich, I got to tell you, after you put that skinny helmet on your head,
0: yes, sir.
2: I've had so many people come up to me this week saying that they heard or saw me on your show that I never expected was watching your show. So I got to give you a shout out that you run far and deep in the state of Iowa, my man.
0: Well, listen, Terzo, I'm glad that my latest humiliation made you a star. How's that sound? Thanks, Terzo.
2: I was in court and ran into a county attorney and did not expect her to say to me that she heard me on your show. So that kind of made me chuckle, and it was a fun exchange.
0: Anything else on your mind? Anything else you want to talk about? Yeah. Move on?
2: Yeah, there's something else, Rich. Sure. Hey, TJ, thanks for your Cowboys defense last night. That really, really helped me in the Carl's League, so I want to say thank you for that.
0: Terzo, he's not going to be able to respond. He left the set to record something with Seth Rollins for No Contest Wrestling, I believe, or just something along those lines. But what that means is his empty chair a perfect metaphor for the Cowboys' run defense. Terzo?
3: That chair might have actually made a tackle.
2: Minus two burger for me.
0: There's a
3: minus
0: lot.
3: Two.
0: Okay.
2: Minus two. Yeah. Mm-hmm. Yeah. That one's gonna be tough to come back from. So because in this league it's just so competitive. But Rich, I'm excited for this upcoming matchup against Seattle. This is gonna be a tough week. We need to make sure that we stay focused with what we're doing and stay consistent. Hopefully Evans is going to be out there. He's been a big change for us. But if we can keep Brock up and upright and throwing the ball down the field, he looks fantastic. And I think we got a great chance to go into Seattle and win this game and take a very commanding lead of the NFC West.
0: You won it last year, and you got a lot of losses since that last visit to Seattle to avenge. Including Seattle's win in your house to wrap up the one seed for themselves and snatch it from the 49ers, and obviously the playoff victory and obviously winning the Super Bowl in their stadium. So all that together, I can't wait for it. Terzo, thanks for the call. That's Terzo in Iowa on the
2: Appreciate
0: weather,
2: you guys.
0: On the WeatherTech fan line. Back at you and all the Iowans that enjoyed watching me wear that helmet. For American-made floor liners and a cargo liner that laugh in the face of fall weather, please visit WeatherTech.com today. All right, it's time for What's More Likely
3: Let's
0: now.
3: Do it.
0: You ready, Christopher?
3: Let's go.
0: All right, it's a Friday, and that means it's time for the latest edition of What's More Likely right here on The Rich Eisen Show.
4: What's more likely?
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0: All right, it's What's More Likely, presented by Pella Windows and Doors. Christopher, what do you have over there?
3: Hey, guys, happy Friday. Hey. Good to see you. Jay Philly, always a pleasure, man.
6: Thanks.
3: These two divisions faced off last night. Went better for one than the other. NFC division more likely to get more playoff teams, the East or the South?
0: Great question. I'm going to go south right now.
3: I think that's the right answer.
0: I am. This may be more of an overreaction than a what's more likely.
3: Sure.
0: It's sort of like a what's more likely wrapped in a. It's sort of like a an overreaction pig in the blanket. You know what I mean?
3: Delicious. It's a little mustard.
0: You know what I mean? It's an overreaction wrapped in a what's more likely. But for the moment, I think two are making it, and only one might make it from the NFC East right now. And I'll repeat this again when we do our top five list of the games I'm looking forward to seeing. How big is the Giants-Commanders game now? Because if the Eagles are banged up and we're going to watch them in London against a Jacksonville Jaguars team that has been jumping all over teams that have holes and mistakes.
3: Fact.
0: And if the Eagles are 2-3 like the Cowboys are, then the Giants could go 4-1 with a win in Washington, already 2-0 in division, having already held serve against Dallas in week one. And I know we all just put the Giants on the nice week one win you had there, but season over because Jackson Dart is out shelf.
3: Yep.
0: But they could be 4-1, or the Commanders get Jaden Daniels back and beat the Giants, keep their home field, you know, intact. They've already beaten the defending Super Bowl champs there. Now they could beat the Giants. They'd be 2-3, just like the Cowboys and the Eagles. And they'd be just a half game behind the Giants. So I'll go, yeah, NFC South right now, the way that we're seeing the Falcons and Carolina Panthers play. What else, Chris?
3: Well, it's good. You read my mind, because next, is it more likely the Jameis experience rolls on, or Jaden Daniels gets the Commanders back in the mix?
0: I would say that the Jaden Daniels gets the Commanders back in the mix, because the way that let's just obviously assume that his left elbow is going to hold up, right?
3: Yeah, I mean, he practiced full all week.
0: Okay. So let's just say that. Then the way that he played in the fourth quarter of week one in Philadelphia, and the way that he played in half number one in Dallas in week two, looked like the Commanders of a couple years ago. So Diggs was banged up, right? As well as right. McLaurin might not play. So there's some concern there.
3: But Austin Ekeler came back and ran the ball well.
0: I'll go Commanders, Chris.
3: I kind of like
0: it. It's more likely.
3: I like them too tomorrow. How about this one? More likely to be the higher number. Total points in Lions Cardinals or the longest field goal on Sunday.
0: Oh, I'll go points in Lions Cardinals. I think this is going to be a fun, fun game to watch, as all Cardinals games have been all year long.
3: I agree.
0: And the Lions defense, you know,
3: whew,
0: the defensive coordinator, Kelvin Shepard, had a press conference that is reverberating. Let's put it that way. Not just locally, but nationally, people taking a look at what this defense has looked like, and the defense of it, or of himself by the defensive coordinator, is news. It would be good for them to go into Arizona and come up with a tighter, that one third of the endeavor for the Lions, as Shepard said that they're going to pull their one third.
3: Mm-hmm.
0: It would be good if the one third shows up here. Agreed. But longest field goal 60, I think, let's just say 65. I'd go with more points.
3: The total's 54.5. It's creeping. So
0: what else?
3: It's going to be fun. More likely to combine for more yards and touchdowns, the duo of CMC and the birthday boy George Kittle, or JSN and Emmanuel Wilson, who looked great last week?
0: Oh, man. Oh, my gosh. I'll just go with the Pro Bowlers. There's two of them on okay. one side, and there's only one of them on the other.
3: Is that an indication of who you're choosing to win the
0: No,
3: game?
0: I don't. I mean, if I even had to go out and say the way that these games play out in the regular season, at least the last time these two teams faced each other last year, and I know it was Sam Darnold's just his first game as a quarterback there, maybe none of them will score.
3: Yeah.
0: You know? But I'll just go with McCaffrey and Kittle. What else?
3: Halfway home, more likely to be a surprise 4-1 on Monday. The Cleveland Browns or the Las Vegas Raiders.
0: Man, the Browns. Oh, TJ has returned. Good to see you.
1: Hello.
0: The Browns are visiting the Jets, and the Raiders are visiting the Patriots. So this is an easy answer. I'll take the 4-1 Raiders.
3: All right. It's looking that way. Mike Vrabel announced 5 players already ruled out for the game, including 4 defensive backs.
0: Who do you got?
3: Fun.
0: Who's out? All of them? All of them?
3: Christian Gonzalez, Carlton Davis, Mac Collins.
0: Is Asante Samuel walking through that door?
3: Let's hope not.
0: Is Ty Law walking through that door?
3: Ty Law, I would take.
1: Quip is finest.
3: Ty Law, I would take.
0: Yeah, I'll go Raiders.
3: Yeesh.
0: They're a better team than the Browns, I think. You know?
3: Are a better team than the
0: Jets. Have got to win this one. Yeah. I don't care that Breece Hall and Adonai Mitchell have been ruled out of this one too. They're home. They've just gone on this tour of the NFC North that did not go well. You know, lost all 3. Like, listen, the Jets are hopefully going to win at least an AFC North game, because the NFC North, they went 0-3 after beating the Titans in week 1. What else, Chris?
3: A couple of disappointing sides of the ball here. Let's talk about these guys. More likely to be the larger sum. Colston Loveland receiving yards against Packers total rushing yards.
0: Wow, great question. I'll go Packers rushing yards. I think they've got to commit themselves and do it.
1: They haven't.
0: I understand.
3: It's been awful.
0: What they have not done.
1: Someone who had that running back.
0: But where's Colston Loveland was a surefire he was second tight end tight off end of off the board after Trey McBride.
1: You hyped him up so much. I took him early
0: me,
1: in Dillingham. I took him early in Dillingham.
0: Who hyped him up?
1: You.
3: You've been.
1: You were like he's in Michigan. Colston Loveland. You were big on Colston.
0: Well, they haven't used him. I'm sure he's usable.
1: Hasn't happened.
0: Don't blame him.
1: I got to blame you.
0: Hate the game.
3: Hate the game.
0: Not the players.
3: He's got 11 catches in four games.
1: Nuts. I picked him third.
0: What else, Chris?
3: That's preposterous.
0: What else?
1: Third round.
3: More likely, coach taking back play calling to have a more impressive Sunday. Sean Payton or D'Amico Ryans?
0: I'll go with this, man. The way the Titans have played, unfortunately, and the way that Cam Ward has not... You know, and I totally get what Saleh is saying. And I think he does believe it, that Cam Ward is the guy of the future and they believe in him, et cetera, and so on and so forth. But, you know, as Daniel Jeremiah said in hour number one, there's a reason why this is a perfect time for D'Amico Ryans to take the play calling back against an offense that is being quarterbacked by somebody that is still struggling. And Sean Payton should be able to breathe more confidence into Bo Nix just by the sound of his voice, as Daniel Jeremiah, alluded to in hour one. So I'll go Ryans, not because I don't believe in Sean Payton, but it's an easier draw for the defensive side of the ball for Houston.
3: That's fair.
0: What else, Chris?
3: I'm really proud of this one. More likely, same initial quarterback.
0: Oh, my goodness.
3: To get their mojo back, Jalen Hurts or Justin Herbert?
1: Oh, J.H.
0: J.H. Are there any other J.H.'s?
3: No, it just really worked out that they're both struggling.
0: Okay. I'll go Justin Herbert.
1: Get your mojo back. Yeah, baby.
3: Yeah, baby.
0: Jim Harbaugh? Can he also be a J.H.?
3: Jim Harbaugh,
1: he's part of the
0: John Harbaugh?
3: Yeah, he needs to get their mojo. Okay. John, I think, is
0: his mojo's there.
3: Now. Yeah. Jim, not so much.
0: Dude. Jalen Hurts' right side of the offensive line, as he knows it, is gone. The running back is dinged. The wide receiver one is dinged in New England. Wide receiver two, that's now wide receiver one, is dinged in Philadelphia. Tight end one is dinged.
1: Oof.
0: You know,
3: they,
0: I mean,
3: have one
0: the green dot linebacker is dinged. I mean, good Lord. And the Jaguars? Oh, my goodness. I'm waking up for that on NFL Network. Please tune in. My God. My God. What else, Chris?
1: What time you got to be in for?
0: I don't even want to say the words and numbers.
3: Justin Herbert? You're going with Justin Herbert?
0: Yeah, it's what I said.
3: Yeah. All right, last one. Future Hall of Fame running. This is going to be a fun game. Sunday Night Football. More likely, future Hall of Fame running back.
0: You're putting Bijan in the Hall? Are you doing that right now with this? Did you really just say these words?
1: Over Frank Gore?
0: This guy.
3: Bijan Robinson is so much better than Frank Gore.
0: Excuse me, sir.
3: Bijan is so much better than Frank Gore.
0: I see that ring on your left hand,
3: so
0: but you're really that
3: Gore.
0: Deep in the tank. You're that deep in the tank to call Bijan. I called Derrick Henry a Hall of Fame rusher when he had 8,000 yards or 7,000 yards, and you're like, get out of here.
1: I don't recall.
0: So you're already doing that for Bijan?
1: Well, the writing's on the wall. Look,
3: I am calling my shot. Bijan Robinson will make the Hall of Fame.
1: I agree with you on that. He's going to. Just stay healthy.
0: Okay. Okay.
1: It's easy. Just don't get hurt playing
0: football. The reason why that you're looping
3: Bijan Robinson has more memorable moments this year in four games than Frank Gore in his entire career.
0: The pushback you gave me when I called Derrick Henry a Hall of Fame running back.
1: Call it like
0: both of you. Both of you.
1: I think it was that
0: you too, sir. You too.
1: Both.
0: Also.
1: Both. I don't remember this. You're
0: Bijan. I'll take Bijan.
3: After all of that.
0: Yes.
3: Bijan Robinson.
0: Yes. After all of that.
1: But by the way, is he going to the
3: Bijan
1: hall?
3: Makes the hall?
1: Is he going to the hall?
0: I'm not.
1: Say it.
3: Come on, just say it.
1: Sure. Yeah. You're putting it.
0: I mean, he's on a path. He's on a track.
1: I can't believe
3: which
1: you
3: is exactly
1: say
3: what you said about Derrick Henry.
0: No, I didn't.
3: He was on a path.
0: I said he was in.
3: No. You said he was on a path.
1: So you don't think, here's the headline, Rich Eisen doesn't think Bijan Robinson is
0: going to
1: the Hall of Fame.
0: No, I don't say that. I say Frank Gore's a Hall of Famer, too.
3: Stop it.
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0: 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Okay, I don't think I've ever said this before, but I'm wondering if Pope Leo thinks the White Sox should start going with an opener. It ain't working out anymore.
1: Nope.
0: Worked in Cleveland, didn't work in Chicago. I texted the group after Jose Ramirez went yard.
2: Which chat is this?
0: It's the baseball chat baseball I created chat, outside of the guillotine chat that you're back in. I didn't put you in the baseball one, but I texted the group. I'm like, is Jose Ramirez the greatest 5'9 player in any sport ever? And Sarah wrote back, what about soccer? And I looked up, Messi's 5'7. So that's the end of that.
2: But he's not 5'9.
0: I guess 5'9 and under is what I was saying. This guy's 34. And he's as good as he's ever been.
1: He is the best player in Major League Baseball that no one talks about, pays any attention to.
0: And would you call him, listen, you and everyone out there in Ohio that listens to us right now, certainly in the Cleveland area, you want to chime in. Is he top five greatest Cleveland athlete ever? What he's done?
1: Ooh. Jim Brown one, LeBron two, if you want to flip-flop, fine.
0: You've got other, I know Bernie Kosar is up there, whatever, but.
2: Mark Price.
0: Good Lord. He's incredible.
2: Albert Bell.
0: That two-run shot last night.
1: Dude, he's so clutch.
0: To put them up, and obviously they went back down again.
1: That game was wild.
0: It was. But then a six-run sixth put it out of reach. It was over. There was a couple of white-knuckle moments in the ninth.
1: Well, having to bring in Gavin Williams to close it out is not ideal for Cleveland.
0: Hey, listen, it is going to be a game five. It'll be in Cleveland. Let's see what happens. Anything can happen because the road team has won all four games of the first five here.
1: Yep.
0: And so if the White Sox advance, once again, these people who go to these games in the south side of Chicago, 1906 was the last time they could close out a playoff series at home. So they won't be able to close this one out at home. They just would love to see more baseball against the Rays, who I think would have, without a doubt, the advantage over both of these teams. Mm-hmm. But that was incredible. Jose Ramirez is, you're right, the best baseball player no one talks about.
1: Yeah.
0: He's unreal. And you're just wondering, where does the power come from that little guy?
1: I don't know, man.
0: Well, I understand that sounds disrespectful.
2: But you don't mean it in a disrespectful way, so.
0: No, only when I refer to Jose Altuve that way. That's totally disrespectful. Yeah. Well,
2: he's amazing, though.
0: I know that.
2: Look.
0: How tall is he? How tall is Altuve?
2: He's 5'7", right?
1: He's 5'6".
0: Jeez, so he's.
2: I looked up some of the best 5'9" athletes ever.
0: And?
2: Ben Hogan.
0: Okay.
2: Joe Morgan.
0: Joe Morgan was
2: Tyron Matthew, the Honey Badger, Wes Welker, Steve Smith Sr., Calvin Murphy.
0: Well, I'm going to stop talking about height if Steve Smith Sr. is involved. I don't want any piece of that.
1: Yeah, we don't need him. We don't need that.
0: But I mean, kudos to the Guardians there.
3: I saw.
0: He said that to Breer.
1: He did.
2: Wait a minute, that was to Breer?
0: Yes, sir.
1: Breer was interviewing as they were walking off the field.
0: Yeah, for NFL Network. Yeah.
2: We forgot that.
0: 5'9", Jose Ramirez has the Guardians one game away, like the White Sox, from the ALCS. Michael Douglas in studio coming up.
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0: 3 of the Rich Eisen Show is on the air, and Michael Douglas is about to join us in studio right here on the program. Just had a delightful chat with the icon in our green room right now. His new book called One Hell of a Ride is currently number one on the bestseller nonfiction book list on planet Earth.
1: Nice.
0: No big deal. In the world, the number one nonfiction best-selling book
1: universe
0: on planet Earth. Which makes, based on the fact that we're not fully aware of any other life anywhere else.
1: Exactly.
0: Let's just say the galaxy.
2: Rich, do you know that you, Michael Douglas, and I, we all are published authors?
0: How about that? I did not know that.
2: How about that?
0: I did not know that. I was about to say Jet fans, but...
2: But I'm not.
0: You are not. You're a Cowboy fan.
2: I got my own problems.
0: Very much so, sir. As Daniel Jeremiah pointed out in hour number one... Hour 2, Seth Rollins was here. If you missed any of it, there's our podcast version of the show. If you want to listen to us, wherever you get your podcasts, if you want to watch it, there's our Disney Plus page. We're live on Disney Plus and the ESPN app, where you can also find it as well. And we're just excited to have Michael Douglas here. He'll be out in just in short order on the Rich Eisen Show. So the news crossed yesterday on Thursday. Adam Schefter reported that the Broncos are taking a more collaborative play-calling approach this week. Sean Payton will have an increased role, and Davis Webb will keep going on with the significant game planning and game day role. But again, the collaborative play-calling approach, we found out, was Sean Payton saying, I'm calling the plays. Very collaborative there.
1: Yeah.
0: One would say, hit it.
3: We'll make a change offensively. I'll call the plays. I understand the questions at the start of the week, and I want to say this first. And I said it to Davis the other day talking to him. I've done this long enough where I know when I have a future head coach, and he's going to be one. Like, all the things that it's hard to find will happen.
0: You know what I mean? Like, it. And by the way, that's the truth. Sean Payton, if you remember back in the day with the Giants?
1: Yeah, someone pointed out Fossil did this to him.
0: Right.
1: Yeah. Took play calling back.
0: Yes, he did.
1: So.
0: Yeah. How's it worked out for Sean Payton?
1: Yeah.
0: But he didn't, you know, stay very long with the Giants.
1: Right.
0: That's for down the road, man. But listen, it was one of those things. When I first heard Sean Payton wasn't calling the plays, I'm like, really? And he tried it. He tried it. And it's not that Davis Webb can't do it or he doesn't have a great offensive mind and whatever. So Sean's been on both sides of this now. And if I'm owning the Denver Broncos, I want this guy calling the plays with all due respect to anybody else. You know what I mean? I want you doing it, man. So I think he just... Guy only knows one speed, and I know he was trying to slow down a little bit based on how long he's been doing it. And as Daniel Jeremiah pointed out earlier in the program, Bo Nix isn't seeing things in a certain way. That's what Kurt Warner said on Wednesday as well. He's not seeing it. He's checking it down instead of guys being open. And if Sean Payton's in his brain and he could potentially need that, then there you have it.
2: Kind of owe it to him.
0: When you owe it to everyone. Yeah. And I guess he's going to have to owe something to Davis Webb. Who, again, I guess to his credit, last time somebody in the state of Colorado took away the play calling from somebody, got left in the middle of the game and then got fired.
1: That's right.
0: You know what I mean?
1: That's right.
0: Jim Mora
1: Jr.
0: You know what I mean? Yeah. In Colorado State. Took the play-calling duties away from his defensive coordinator in the middle of the game. The DC's like, I'm out. And then at the end of the game, Jim's like, you're fired. He's not with the program anymore. So at least there's that. That's on one end of the thing. And on the other end of the thing is we'll see how it works from here and what happens with Davis Webb down the line. But if you're a Bronco fan, with all due respect, and if you're Bronco management, it's like, yeah, I want an all-time great doing it. So there's that. Then on the opposite end of things, the Detroit Lions defense is, I guess, in a way, thankful that the Cowboys did what they did last night, because we're talking more about that than what the Lions have done, although they're going into Arizona next, and Arizona's offense has been really good. They've got weapons galore. And if the Lions continue to have problems on that side of the ball, and they gave up in the first 4 weeks the most yards in the sport, and even Mike Tirico pointed out over the first 4 weeks of the season during the loss to Carolina, that in a game that they almost came back to win, that Tirico pointed out that the amount of yards they'd given up to this point were even worse than the winless Lions of the aughts in the first four games of that. So that's not where you want to be. And the defensive coordinator there, Kelvin Shepard, is on the griddle. I mean, his job status has been put in front of Dan Campbell multiple times. And, you know, HCDC has basically said, no thanks, we're not doing that yet. But this is the exchange everybody's talking about between the Lions defensive coordinator and the media.
4: Shep, there's always a risk-reward to blitzing. It feels like you guys have felt the risk of that more than the reward so far. With the personnel that you have, what can you do schematically to make those blitzes more effective?
5: Those calls were the right calls. Those calls were the right calls. And I leave it at that.
4: Last Sunday then Shep, when Bryce Young goes 8 for 9 against the blitz,
5: yep.
4: What's the disconnect between the calls and the execution?
5: Those are private conversations that we have that I'm going to keep in-house. Those calls were the right calls.
6: First four games, the perception is that the offense has to carry this team. How do you, what's your reaction to that, I guess?
5: That's the perception from who?
6: I guess by and large, the public, everybody, just through what we've seen.
5: I can care less about perceptions. I can care less about the talk. It's all poison. And I mean that. It's all, every word of it's poison. And I told the players, and so is the praise is the big poison now. It's not the negativity. That's what you're about. How are you taking this? How am I taking what? It all comes in waves, guys. And it's all poison. We have a three-phase team here, and I firmly believe that. And I'm going to stand strong in that belief. And I think that's ultra disrespectful to my unit to say somebody has to carry us. We're going to do our one-third here. Hell or high water, point blank period.
0: No. It's kind of on brand, right, for the, you know, Dan Campbell is all about puffing the chest out and talking about belief and grit. I mean, it's kind of on brand for Shepard to take the approach of, you know, hell or high water, we're going to do it. We got the guys here. He did say something has to change in another soundbite. No, I get it. I will push back on the fact that us talking about it is, or praising is poison. Is this the Rich Poison show? Is that what it is? No. I guess in the same way that, right. What Saban calls it, rat poison.
7: Rat poison.
0: Okay.
7: Yeah.
0: Listen. Yeah. It's been very tough, and you know, the offense carrying the team. I would definitely think a defensive coordinator should take offense to something like that.
7: Absolutely.
0: So all of this stuff is just the emotions of the moment that are definitely bubbling over. But they got to stop people, because the offense is definitely good enough. I mean, the same way that I say Dallas has a championship offense, then the defense needs to step up. You could say the same thing about the Lions. Goff is as good as anybody else. Same thing with Gibbs. Amon Ross St. Brown, right? We can keep going. Jameson Williams, I'm still waiting. He's kind of like the Pickens of this equation.
2: Yeah.
1: They've scored 31, 31, 31, and 26 in four games. Should be 3-1 at the worst.
0: That's enough.
1: You know, and I know they're 2-2.
0: But I picked this team
1: really
0: to win the division.
1: Three.
0: I picked this team to win the division.
1: Yeah.
0: And this game at Arizona before their bye week, the defense that has to pull its one-third in a way that they have yet to. That's a fact. Okay? Because in the same way that the team has scored 31, 31, 31, and 26, right?
1: Yep.
0: The defense has given up 30, 41, 24, and 32. Or the opponent has scored, because then Green Bay's coming in and so does Minnesota. That's the whole thing. Win this one, you're 3-2 coming in the bye, hold serve going at home, and then you're going to Miami at 5-2.
1: And Arizona scored 54 points in the last 2 weeks, so they can put it up.
0: They sure can. They sure can. 844-204-RICH, number to dial here on the program. Jimmy in San Antonio wants to chime in on the WeatherTech fan line. Jimmy, you there?
7: Hey, man.
0: No, Jimmy.
1: Oh, no.
0: You sound down, man. What can we do for you, pal?
7: Well, I'm putting up noise-deadening panels in the city house.
0: Because
7: I'm going to be renting it out to traveling nurses, a new way to meet ladies.
0: Ladies and gentlemen. Jimmy in San Antonio. What can we do, Jimmy? What can we do to help?
7: Well, I heard that you were given mulligans on the win-loss from the current position on out.
0: Okay.
7: And I think the Cowboys are due for a mulligan. Oh, my God.
0: What did you say they were going to be?
7: I had them at 12-5.
0: Yeah,
7: and I had them at 3-1 or 4-0 after the first four games.
0: Okay. Yeah, let me see here. Let me look you up here. Jimmy in San Antonio. For some reason, maybe you called when Susie was in, because I don't have you written down here. TJ, you had
7: the intent. Susie's done this to me once. Now you've done it twice. So now it's personal with the eyes and Jimmy.
0: Yeah, we do have to get our house in order. We got to clean our house like the Steelers. Yeah, TJ, you had them go 10-7 to start.
7: We don't have time for it because it's almost basically I've got us going at best 500 the rest of the year.
0: I don't know. There's still enough time, but defensively, I don't see it, man. I just don't see it.
7: Okay, so we cut this coordinator who's young, and he handles his press conference well, but I guess he doesn't handle run coverage well.
0: Listen, again, we had Daniel Jeremiah on in hour one, Jimmy, and he put it squarely on the players. He said it's not the scheme. It's not like that they're so out of sorts based on the scheme, trying to make them do what they're not comfortable doing, that they're playing slow or they're thinking too much. He says they're just not playing well, and that's it. He says Quinnen Williams. He put it on him. By the way, if Quinnen Williams doesn't play well, and we're seeing what's going on with Sauce Gardner in Indianapolis, does Darren Mugi get GM of the year just for trading those guys away and taking the slings and arrows of everybody saying, oh, how many resets are we going to get here?
1: The Sauce trade is looking better and better with every passing week.
7: So then all I have is excuses. Short week. Jerry Porter Jr., he's only been there for a little while. We have no Von Miller. But short weeks, that's gone away. Porter Jr., he's got to learn. And is Von Miller really going to make that much of a difference on the run game?
0: We haven't seen it yet. Jimmy, thanks for the call. It's Jimmy in San Antonio here.
8: All right, Jimmy.
0: All right, I've got my top five list I want to get to, and then we'll get to Michael Douglas. I do this every Friday. My top five matchups for the rest of the week. Week number five version of it, brought to you by Hyundai. Hit it, please.
9: High five. 1, 2, 3, 4, 5.
10: Rich's top five.
0: All right, here are my top five games for the rest of the week before we get to Michael Douglas, the author of One Hell of a Ride. This is a top five brought to you by Hyundai. Number five on the list, I want to see what Sean Payton calling the plays looks like with Bo Nix against an 0-4 Chargers team, backs against the wall. You usually throw records out when division rivals face one another. Chargers would like you to throw their record out. Is it time for them to finally click? The Broncos defense, as you know, normally isn't a get-right game for an offense that's struggling. Chargers need it, and Sean Payton says, I'm going to call the plays. Can't wait to watch. This is one of three late-window games in week number five. One of the eight early-window games. Brother, it's time. Let's see how the Patriots follow up that win against the Bills.
1: Sir.
0: And the Raiders at 3-1 coming all the way across the coast. We all know the biggest head-scratching result of the 2025 regular season was the Raiders somehow winning week one in New England that turned out to be the AFC champs eventually.
1: Wild.
0: So some players on the Raiders will be like, we've been here before and done that. Let's see how Drake May follows up his bounce-back game. Let's see how Kirk Cousins follows up their bounce-back loss. Can they bounce back from that loss after they had the Chiefs with less than 5 minutes to go. They had a lead at home, couldn't finish it up. They lost. Let's see if the Raiders bounce back. Let's see if the Patriots can keep on rolling after their bounce back win in Western New York. Number three on the list, anytime the Bears and Packers play each other, you got to be on it. You know? And the Bears have not lost since losing Caleb Williams. The Packers are just absolutely mired in something, and somehow, some way, they're 2-2. Jordan Love coming home. Last time they were at home, they got spanked by Atlanta.

0: Niners won the last time they were in Seattle. It was week one last year. They were just beginning to figure out what Sam Darnold was looking like. Brock Purdy lost George Kittle but found Jake Tonjes at the end of the game. Then he got a turf toe. Then Mac Jones comes the next few weeks and keeps him on the pace to win the one seed. The Niners were a surprise team. They had the Seahawks in their house the last Saturday of last season to try and wrap up that one seed. And the Seahawks hit him in the mouth. And the Niners have to go on the road, and the Seahawks get the one seed, and their next game is at home in the divisional round against the 49ers, who went into that game and lost it from the kickoff on. It wasn't even close. And they had to sit back and watch the Seahawks come to their house and win the Super Bowl in it, using their locker room. Oh, my God, is it on. And if the Niners win this one, that means they will have already beaten the Rams on the road, because that was technically a road game at Los Angeles in Australia in week one. And they will have beaten the Seahawks at home in week five, through 5 weeks already having the two toughest division road games in their back pocket as wins. Or the Seahawks win this one and take over first place through 5 weeks. It's on. But number one is Bills Rams. Monday night.
1: Sir.
0: Last time this played, 90 million points were scored. Look it up. Bills just lost their first home game in their new stadium. The Rams just came back from 10 down in Philadelphia. They're feeling good. Bills would love to bounce back, licking their chops. Can't wait for it. Josh Allen, Matthew Stafford, offense and offense. Can the defenses stand up tall against these two juggernauts on offense? Can't wait. That's my top matchup. I'm still looking forward to seeing it.
2: You think we need one more?
0: Why not?
2: All right, we'll get one more.
0: With the Cowboys looking like they're looking, and the Eagles looking like the way they're looking going into London, and they're both potentially 2-3. Oh, my goodness. The Giants-Commanders game is big.
1: Sneaky.
0: Commanders win this game. They're 2-3, just a game, half game behind the Jameis Winston experience. Or the Giants can win this game and be 4-1 and take a commanding lead in the NFC East going into week six. Can't wait for it. This is big. Jaden Daniels going to go. 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

0: I'm going to do a book of maybe take 10, 12 of my movies and chapters and sort of talk about the beginning of them till the end. And I started developing that and developing the chapters. And then I said, they're going to want to know your personal life. You know, they're going to want to know.
1: Well, you went all in on this, Michael Douglas, because there's a lot of your personal life in this.
0: I did. And then I started thinking, well, look, what about my films? I'm kind of got this image of sort of that gray area. You know, a lot of my movies always are struggling with the moral dilemmas of doing the right thing, but there's always that bad side of us, and will the guy make the right decision and all of that. And so I decided I got to go all in. If I'm going to write a biography and my life, yes, your work is your sort of major, but you have to also deal with the pain and the good side, the bad side. And so I started about 18 months ago and working hard with Shane. Mostly I was living in Spain, and time change, we do 2-3 hours a day back and forth. And then I got really scared, because as opposed to a movie where you're playing a character, an actor, you know, your book, you're just laying out your whole story in your life. And so I'm just been shocked and surprised, and here we are. I'm going number one with a lot of bad stories, and
1: let's call them interesting.
0: Right.
1: You know, and so it started 18 months ago. So it's not true that you said, I'm not writing a book until the Knicks win a championship again.
0: The Knicks win was my motivation to finish, you know.
1: That's how great was that?
0: I was just old fashioned, brought me back to Earl of Pearl Monroe and the Knicks of the old days. Plus the Frazier, just total guts.
1: Yeah. And the fact that Walt Frazier was at some of these games too, right? And Brunson's doing this stuff for Ewing in a way, and for, you know, Frazier. Why I'm getting goosebumps.
0: It's completed the generation and pulled it together.
1: Yeah.
0: Why can't the Jets do that?
1: Well, we're out of time. We don't have enough time to get into that. But yeah, I know, because you're a Jet fan from the Namath days, or something?
0: No, I was a Giants fan. I was Y.A. Tittle,
1: right.
0: Frank Gifford, and everything. And then Broadway Joe came on, you know, and that fur coat and that announcement on Super Bowl III, we're going to win.
1: Yeah.
0: And they did it. And I love these guys. They were fantastic.
1: Right.
0: And that was it.
1: to the current day.
0: Yeah.
1: I'm with you. All right. So your book, again, One Hell of a Ride, where all books are acquired right now. The number one nonfiction selling book on planet Earth. We have a game called, there it is up on the screen right there, One Hell of a Ride. So we play a game called Celebrity True or False.
0: Okay.
1: Where, you know, we're wondering what's true and what's not about what's been written about your work. But you've written about your work. So instead of playing Celebrity True or False, we're going to play, is this really true?
0: Okay.
1: Okay. And then we, you know, it's a little high register where we're like, I gotta believe it. But still, we still have the production value, which we appreciate you as a producer, an Academy Award winning producer. Here we go. Celebrity True or False with Michael Douglas. Please hit it.
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3: You can't handle the truth.
1: I'm sure you recognize that voice. Yes. You recognize that voice of Jack Nicholson?
0: Jack Nicholson, sure.
1: And that's the way we start here. Is it true, really true, that you attempted to convince Deborah Winger to take on the role of Joan Wilder in Romancing the Stone over dinner with Danny DeVito, Jack Nicholson, and the director, Robert Zemeckis? That happened.
0: No, but
1: okay.
0: You want an explanation?
1: Please,
0: for it?
1: Yes.
0: Okay.
1: Yeah.
0: So the studio wanted Deborah Winger for the role.
1: Okay.
0: And I had an initial lunch. It started as a lunch with her at Lucy's El Adobe down here in Los Angeles. Yes. And all I can tell you is lunch ended at about 6 o'clock at night, and I don't know how many margaritas later, and I was staggering out of there, and I didn't have a yes answer from her yet. Wasn't sure. Then Bob Zemeckis and I went down to Mexico to scout, to do the scouting for the movie.
1: For the movie, yeah.
0: For Romancing the Stone.
1: Yes.
0: And it's sort of like that movie that's read in the script, you know, Rome Burns, two words, which could mean 2 months. And Romancing the Stone, which we loved the script, but then when we got into the realities of mudslides, and this is before Greens, we saw it was going to be a really, really tough picture. And very hard. And for Joan Wilder, the character. So she was making terms of endearment in Texas. So Bob Zemeckis and I come up to Texas to meet with Deborah. And, you know, we're kind of scared because we've just been seen. And we have another, starting another one of those dinners. And but she's not making a decision. And we're walking home after dinner. We're all walking home and feeling good. And you know how somebody go, "Oh, you," and it hits you in the arm? Well, Deborah goes, "Oh, you," and she leans over and bites me. It bites me in the arm. Oh, oh, it bites me in the arm. We laugh about it. We laugh. And I go back to the hotel room. I got, geez, it's bleeding. And so I'm going, "I don't know, man." I said, "I don't know about the jungle, you know." And so I go back to the studio, and they want to get the update on how our location sound go and everything. And Deborah Winger, and I said, "Well, how is it?" And I finally, I actually think I started crying. I said, "I can't do it. I can't go to the, I can't go to the desert with Deborah." You know,
1: she bit you in the arm just walking the streets of Texas.
0: Well, I mean, it was she did it in a fun way. Okay. You know, I mean, it was nothing bad about it. But we realized, so the studio executive had a neighbor next door. He said, "Well, this actress came over for a get a sugar the other day. Her name was Kathleen Turner. She just did a movie called Body Heat."
1: Oh, yes.
0: "And she might be really, really, really good." And so that was how Deborah could not make a decision or she wanted to. And so Kathleen said yes, and that's how that came about. But no Danny, no Jack Nicholson, just...
1: No Jack,
0: No Jack.
1: Okay. So were you obviously knew Jack from Cuckoo's Nest, right? Is that where you first met Jack Nicholson?
0: Yeah.
1: When he was on the set of...
0: Well, before that, but yeah, that was where we first met him.
1: Good Jack story. I know it's open-ended. What's a good Jack Nicholson story that you have, Michael Douglas?
0: A good Jack Nicholson story... where do we start? Well, I guess the first really one we got was that he was late for rehearsal. We had 2 weeks of rehearsal up at the Oregon State Mental Hospital where we were shooting. And our cast, which was a mix of New York and L.A. actors, were really into it. We had all the cooperation of the mental hospital from Dr. Brooks, who played the actual doctor in the movie, and he had arranged for actors to be in group therapy sessions with characters that would match what their disease might be. We had actors sleeping the nights in their beds at the hospital. And I just remember, and Jack arrived the second week for the rehearsal, didn't recognize any of these guys. I'm watching him the first morning, and he's, you know, then we break for lunch, and he's looking all around. And finally, he throws his tray and he walks outside. And I'm worried, "Oh my God, what's happening?" Yeah. I go outside, it's Jack, "You all right?" Goes, "Who are these guys? Who are these people?" He was sure they all were nuts. You know, they don't even break character at lunch. Nothing, they ever break. But he's just in Jack's magic is that he is more open in front of a camera than he is outside in real life.
1: No kidding.
0: He uses the camera as an excuse to be totally vulnerable. I think that's why he's such a wonderful actor.
1: Celebrity True or False here with Michael Douglas. True or False, the ending of Fatal Attraction was rewritten twice during the course of the movie being greenlit and made.
0: False.
1: Okay.
0: It was the end of the movie was changed once.
1: Once.
0: And that was when we saw the cut. The final cut, the picture worked like gangbusters. And without telling them the whole plot, remember this movie and everything else about this woman taking over. But in the movie, there was a fight that I have with Glenn Close with a knife, and she comes at me with a knife in the picture, and I grab the knife and I'm going to take it. And then the end of the picture was her Madame Butterfly was playing the opera, mm-hmm. and the camera moved in, and she was ordered in a lotus position, and she took the knife, and she slit her throat and killed herself, but she knew that my fingerprints were on the knife.
1: Mm-hmm.
0: And so she won. She set me up.
1: Bonk.
0: So the audience, what had happened was, she had done such a brilliant performance and was so strong.
1: Mm-hmm.
0: The audience went, no, you got to kill her. Somebody's got to kill her. You can't let her get away with this.
1: Mm-hmm.
0: So Glenn Close, the wonderful actress she is, said, we got to change the ending. And she said, absolutely not. This is the picture that I signed up for. This is the way I said. I said, but Glenn, the ending isn't working. It's the picture. It's like rising up, and it's just like, excuse the expression, but like blue balls.
1: Mm-hmm.
0: You know, it's just,
1: sure.
0: It's just not, it's not good. It's not working.
1: Mm-hmm.
0: So, but she was adamant. She said, you can't make me do it. And then we talked about it.
1: Mm-hmm.
0: And she has a theater background. And I remember saying, look, Glenn, when you do a Broadway show, you take the Broadway show, goes out of town, and you try it out.
1: Mm-hmm.
0: Out of town, see how it plays.
1: This is what you're doing.
0: And based on how it plays, you for the audience, you mm-hmm. change it.
1: Yeah.
0: And all we're saying is you're so good in this,
1: mm-hmm.
0: and you're so strong that one of us has got to kill you. And to give the audience that catharsis for getting back. So she finally, you know, came on and understood everything. And that new ending is what really made the picture. I think it was the biggest commercial success that year.
1: And the rabbit and everything like that?
0: The bunny boiler. You know, that was all that stuff was brilliantly in the script. That was all
1: that
0: there. That was it from the beginning, yes.
1: Did you have any sense that that would be the thing that so many people would hang their hat on, was the bunny boiling on the...
0: It was an iconic situation. You know, it was just so perfect. And I remember traveling the world promoting and getting to France and them saying, well, you know, In France, we all have mistresses in France, so this is nothing, you know. Every French wife dragged their husband to that picture, you know. And I lost a lot of my male friends, you know, saying, thanks a lot, man. Thanks a lot, you know.
1: Wow. a couple more here for you. True or false in Wall Street, after the first take of your 3.5-minute famed Greed is Good stockholders meeting speech, you got a standing ovation from the room of 500 people. Is that true?
0: That is true. But the running battle with Oliver,
1: mm-hmm.
0: who, again, tell me if I'm talking too much.
1: Don't you worry.
0: So,
1: please.
0: We were about 2 weeks into the film shooting.
1: Mm-hmm.
0: 2 weeks into film shooting, and Oliver comes to my trailer door, knocks, and says, can I come in? I says, yeah. Oliver comes in. Oliver Stone was the director of mm-hmm. the movie. And he says to me, how you doing? I said, okay, good, yeah. I said, yeah, you doing drugs? And I said, no, I'm not doing so. Because you look like you never acted before in your life. Gordon Gekko.
1: You know. That's what he says to you?
0: Yeah. So I said, well, I guess I better go look at the some scenes, the scenes I did to understand.
1: Uh-huh.
0: And so I went into the editing room, and I looked at two of the scenes with Charlie Sheen, a seduction scene, another one. And they were bad. And I'm really super critical. You know, that's why I hate looking at it daily. So it wasn't bad at all. And I come back to him, I said, Oliver, I thought it was okay. Yeah, it is, isn't it? I said, what do you... And Oliver wanted just a little more nastiness from Gordon Gekko. And he was willing for me to hate his guts for the rest of the picture if that would give just a little more of a nastiness to Gekko.
1: No kidding.
0: So what happened is we got to that scene, and he started wide. That was a long Greed is Good speech and wide. And finally ended up on the close-up. And when I'm doing my close-up, I look over, I can see, and he's not looking at me. He's watching the script to make sure I have every word right in the script. And we do like one take, is okay, print it, let's move on. And I remember, and anyway, but that was when I got the applause and everything. And then I took Oliver in a corner and we had a little conversation. But Rich, let me tell you something I realized afterwards. Mm-hmm. Oliver Stone's pictures, Jimmy Woods in El Salvador, Tom Cruise, Born on the 4th of July, mm-hmm. Charlie Sheen in Platoon, Val Kilmer in The Doors, Kevin Costner in JFK. Meanwhile, this guy has given his actors their best performances. So he's just not one of those patriarch kind of guys. He's a Vietnam vet who feels that you're in the trenches with him, and he confronts you and he pushes you.
1: So that was one take, the greed is good speech?
0: No, I did it. I did it from 10,000 angles in terms of...
1: Sure.
0: And then until you get to the close-up.
1: The number of times where I will say, even to my kids or friends... Whenever they've done something and I'm trying to let them know that I know what they're potentially up to and it's time to wake up,
0: right.
1: Call them up. I'll say, this is your wake-up call.
0: That's what I use. That's for my kids. It's funny. This is your wake-up call.
1: This is your wake-up call, pal.
0: Perks them right up, doesn't it?
1: Yeah. Was that in the script, too, or just...
0: That was. Okay. That was, yeah.
1: Okay. I'd love to take a break and just take you to the end of the hour, if I may.
0: Sure.
1: Got a couple more of Celebrity True or Falses. Michael Douglas is here. One hell of a ride. 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It's only number one on planet Earth for nonfiction. Michael Douglas, when we come back on The Rich Eisen Show. 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

0: It's a caviar. Now, next scene is he goes over in the tin. It's a nice tin of caviar. And he's over here. And he's licking up this caviar. It must be $150 a lick, right? You know? And I'm looking. I say, hey, I'm ready to say, you know, it's Bob Dylan's dog. What do I do? Hey, stop. Get out of here. No. You know, I'm not going to say anything. So I'm looking. Finally, Bob, it looks like he's going to say something. And then he goes, far out. He loves caviar. It was just one of those lines.
1: Wow. That is fantastic. Yeah, oh, my gosh. One last one for you here, Michael Douglas. The American Presidents. What a great movie that is. True or false, the first draft of The American President was over 300 pages, and director Rob Reiner had to cut it down.
0: 375 pages.
1: Wow. That's like a Ken Burns document.
0: It was, but they had dramatically cut it down. But after American President was a television series called The West Wing.
1: Yeah, so Sorkin.
0: Aaron Sorkin used a lot of that excess material from the movie in his first years of the series.
1: So, wow. In a way, The American President was kind of a pilot for The West Wing? Would you say?
0: In a way, well, look, I mean, you know, Marty, Marty, who played by Chief of Staff in the film, was the president in that.
1: Yes.
0: So I just think there's a direct connection, correlation. It sort of had that same tone and style.
1: Did anybody ever ask you to run for president, thinking that you were the character?
0: They've asked me a couple of times to run for senator. Here in California, one time they asked me to run against. They asked me to run against Pete Wilson. Remember, and I went in. They said, "Well, why me?" They said, "Well, we need somebody who's got some notoriety, personal recognition." Mm-hmm. I said, "Yeah, people who know, people who could afford their own campaign." I said,
1: "So fun,
0: yeah." And then I said, "Well, why don't you just get a kamikaze pilot?" You know, they why would I want to do that? But I found it funny after I left the streets of San Francisco and got into movies. I was a successful producer, really, before I was like a movie actor. And so after three or four of the films, Cuckoo's Nest, China Syndrome, Romancing Stone, the studios asked me to be run a studio, film studio. I said, "Well, but I'm an actor, I don't really think of that." And they said, "Well, you could be an actor in 3 years, you finish your time." But
1: worked out, though.
0: Worked out okay.
1: Did it not? This has just been a delight, as always. Thank you. I really, a big fan.
0: Thank you, Rich.
1: Fan. Like, we didn't even talk about some of these other movies, like The Game, which is, I think, highly underrated.
0: I like The Game.
1: There's
0: a bunch in there.
1: Right.
0: A little picture of Danny, The War of the Roses.
1: Yeah.
0: Like that.
1: Yeah.
0: Mentioned that.
1: And you Black go way Ray. Back with DeVito to, right? Like, you
0: were roommates. We were roommates when I was still in college and when I first came to New York.
1: Yeah. Okay. And I've got 1 minute left. Is there any role that you turned down? Or you wanted to have an opportunity that you wish you had done?
0: No, but there's a whole bunch that I'm sure glad I didn't do.
1: Is that right?
0: Yeah. Oh, yeah, that you got offered. But I haven't had one that's wanted to. No, it's okay. Life's been good, and it's just, this has been a big surprise with the success of the book. I'm enjoying it.
1: Well, I couldn't be, again, more happy for you. One Hell of a Ride. By Michael Douglas. Get it where you can get any book and be part of the legion that is buying this and reading it and enjoying it. Number one nonfiction bestseller on planet Earth. Congratulations on all of that.
0: Thank you. It's very nice to be back. Appreciate it.
1: Anytime. And if you don't mind, I've got to sell something before we go. Whether it's pumpkin spice coffee that goes splat on your seat or a pumpkin patch hayride that covers your trunk in hay, you're going to want WeatherTech in your vehicle, whether you call it fall or autumn or one of those spooky season people, whether the mess is your fault, your kid's fault, the dog's fault, or the weather's fault. 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
0: That's some serious copy, man.
1: Hey, you know what? I'm just trying to show off for you. That's Michael Douglas here on The Rich Eisen Show. We're back to wrap up interview weekend.
0: Thanks again. Same here.
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5: I'm Ed Bankin. Legendary player and coach Mike Ditka has passed away. Ditka played for the Bears, Eagles, and Cowboys and was part of Chicago's 1963 championship team and Dallas' Super Bowl VI winner. He then coached the legendary 85 Bears to victory in Super Bowl XX. Earlier today, Bears coach Ben Johnson talked about the loss of Ditka.
6: Just want to start off extending my condolences to the Ditka family. Sad news here this morning.
5: Mike Ditka is 86 years old. To NFL injury news, the Ravens will not have quarterback Lamar Jackson when they face Atlanta Sunday night. He's been ruled out with his ankle injury, so Tyler Huntley gets the start. The Commanders say quarterback Jaden Daniels will start Sunday against the Giants, but receiver Stephon Diggs is out with a hamstring injury. The Jets will be without running back Breece Hall and receiver Adonai Mitchell when they face the Browns on Sunday. Patriots will host the Raiders without starting quarterbacks Christian Gonzalez and Carlton Davis, both out with injuries. To baseball, a rare night off of the postseason. The playoffs continue tomorrow night with the fifth and deciding game between the White Sox and Guardians from Cleveland in the division series. All baseball playoff games can be heard on ESPN Radio.
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9: Come on. Yeah. So I'm talking about. All right, Matt and Myron. Here I am, freestyling. When I'm on the mic, I'm never lying. 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I messed up.
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9: In my head, I was great. I was about to do something real special for the show. It was going to be a big deal. People across the ESPN universe are going to say, did you all know Myron could rap too? 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
9: Got to delete that. I don't know how that's still floating around. 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We are presented by Progressive Insurance. Matt Jones isn't here, so we're going to have some fun and do some stuff that he probably wouldn't want us to do. David Dennis Jr., I'm joined by David. I can see the judgment in your eyes. Mm-hmm. I don't know what happened then. Like, so back in the day, I used to rap a little bit. You know, okay. I had a crew, me and my boy Ill Skill and the Cat, and we would rap. It's been a long time.
10: What was the name of the crew? What was the name of the crew?
9: It was me and my boy Ill Skill and the Cat. We used to rap, but it'd been a while.
10: We're not moving on. What was your rap name?
9: I was M Diggity.
10: M Diggity.
9: Yeah, you know, like no diggity.
10: Like no diggity. But you were
9: I was M Diggity.
10: I'm M Diggity.
9: I put an M on it.
10: Okay, which, gotcha. Okay,
9: yeah. Right. So obviously didn't turn into a career.
10: Timely at the time, yes.
9: Yeah, didn't turn into a career for me. But I'm better than what that clip showed, David Dennis Jr.
10: Are we sure?
9: You know what? The beat wasn't right. I got to get into the studio, and I got to come up with something that's a little more professional.
10: A pre-written something.
9: I'm not a freestyler anymore.
10: It's more so about the written words.
9: Yes, maybe I can write something.
10: Write a metaphor and we'll make that and do something.
9: The theme song of Matt and Myron. He's the great David Dennis Jr. I'm Myron Metcalf. We are presented by Progressive Insurance here on Matt and Myron. I'm so excited. We're going to do stuff, and then we're going to try stuff that if I tried it with Matt here, he'd be like, no, we can't do that. That's a terrible idea.
10: Yeah.
9: But Matt's not here. Uh-huh. So we're going to treat it like your big brother just gave you the keys to the Toyota and you're like 16 and you kind of just get to do what you want. That's what we're going to do on today's show. How do you feel about that, David?
10: I'm great. Substitute teacher vibes.
9: That's yes.
10: Like last day of school vibes, half last day. Nobody cares. Grades are turned in. We're just going to do what we're going to do. Right.
9: Flights are already booked. Right. Flights Who cares what happens on the last day of school? We're about to have some fun. What's not fun is we have to start the show by acknowledging one of the losses, a loss of one of the great legends in sports history, I would say. NFL history. I think if you grew up as a 70s or 80s kid, this is one of the icons in sports. Mike Ditka passed away today at the age of 86, led the Chicago Bears to the 1985 Super Bowl championship. Also was the first tight end ever inducted into the Hall of Fame. He's a guy who was a champion as a player, as a coach. One of the guys, if you talk about guys who were great players and coaches, it's really Mike Ditka and Bill Russell in terms of just the guys who found a way to have that level of success as players and then as coaches. Lost Mike Ditka today. I think you can't really tell the story, David Dennis Jr., of the NFL without talking about Mike Ditka Jr., and his impact on the game.
10: Yeah, Ditka is what you think of, I mean, for our sort of generation, because he, like, for me, he was a little bit before the Bears, you know, heyday, and Ditka was a little bit before, and obviously the tight end time when he played was way before. But when you think of what football is, you think of Mike Ditka. You think of the no nonsense type of guy, the rough around the edges dude, the guy who, like, that's what I think of as the stereotypical, this is what football was about growing up. It is Mike Ditka as coach, Mike Ditka coaching the type of players that he coached, and being definitive football. And also, we cannot glaze over the fact that this dude had his own recurring SNL sketch characters based on him, which was the guys, who the Bears fans who love, who worship Mike Ditka.
9: The Bears. I mean, one of the better skits. When you think of SNL, you think of that skit. I think about his role in Kicking and Screaming. I think about all the other things he did beyond football. But you're right. If you think of 80s football coach, you think of Mike Ditka. Like, if the guy who was just going to tell you to run, play through it. And his team was that. I mean, Mike Singletary and that defense that was so scary. He clashed with Buddy Ryan, his defensive coordinator at the time. Jim McMahon, you had Sweetness, Walter Payton. They did a music video, which I believe that song sold millions of copies. I believe it was a platinum song. I don't know any team that's ever had a platinum record, but they did. So the 85 Bears were actually, David, one of the first teams that kind of broke through beyond sports into pop culture. Like, that was a big moment for sports, from the 85 Bears to all those guys becoming celebrities.
10: Yeah, the only thing missing from that song was a verse from M. Diggity, but they still managed to chart. I mean, you think about the guys that they had, like you said, Refrigerator Perry, who was a household name. The dude was at WrestleMania, right? Walter Payton, Sweetness. That whole entire team was a phenomenon. And I'm with you. Like, I'm not a football historian, or but like, it feels like one of the early superstar football teams.
9: Yes.
10: Right? Of that you, I mean, you've had, of course, your big stars in the past and all that, Namath and everybody else. But in terms of an entire team that had multiple players that broke through, that were great, it feels like the Bears had that.
9: Yeah, and it's one of those teams where if you go back, okay, let's look at the last 40 years. Like, how many Super Bowl winning teams can you say, I can name 4 to 5 players on those teams?
10: Right.
9: I mean, more recently, of course. But once you get into the 80s, you can ask people, oh, yeah, they know Refrigerator Perry and they know Sweetness Walter Payton and Jimmy McMahon because they became icons away from football, which was like the first time that it really happened. And to me, the 30 for 30 about those Bears, one of my favorite 30 for 30s that we had. And just Mike Ditka was that, like you said, old school blue collar kind of coach. I think this sums up that attitude and demeanor that you talk about, David, for Mike Ditka and who he was as a head coach, as a person. I believe it was in the 80s at some point, maybe the early 90s, someone calls into his radio show, a fan, and they're not too happy. This was the exchange between Mike Ditka and a fan on his radio show.
11: Why did it appear that Mike was holding back, trying not to cry like the baby that he is?
12: Well, Neil, I tell you, what you are, I can't say on the air. But I tell you what, I'm 53 years old, and I my office is at 250 North Washington. Anytime you want to meet me there, you call me back on the air. You tell me what time and when, and I'll whip your ass. You got that, big boy? It's easy to hide behind a microphone, son. Let's get your face out in public and let's live where people have to see you every day, and we'll see who the gutless wonder is.
9: Yeah, that was an era when, like, people would fight you.
10: Yeah.
9: You know what I mean? Like, people would, there wasn't, let's talk about our feelings, which I'm in favor of, by the way, David Dennis Jr. The world has changed a lot. This wasn't that. This was, if you have something to say, meet me, which is who Mike Ditka was. What's interesting about that is we had a similar moment after the Dallas Cowboys lost to the Tampa Bay Buccaneers last night in Thursday Night Football. One of the more embarrassing losses I think we have seen in the NFL this year. There was a confrontation between Dak Prescott and someone who worked in the building. We're going to get to that. But I've been trying to think of ways, David, how to talk about the Dallas Cowboys and how we get to that. And I think I didn't do what we normally do. We normally do this thing called Off the Top, and I skipped it entirely. So let's do it. Let's do it's time for Off the Top.
13: What are we thinking about?
14: I'm trying to think, but nothing happens. Nothing happens.
13: Time to find out. This is Off the Top.
15: Flash off the top.
13: With Matt and Myron.
9: How come nobody told me I skipped it? Like, nobody got my ear was like, you didn't do Off the Top. Somebody should have said it.
10: Well, you said you were doing a bunch of things that
9: I know
10: that Matt didn't wouldn't want to do. I figured maybe just skipping Off the Top would be the thing that you did.
9: I skipped it. Like, someone should have told me. Okay. Been trying to figure out how we can talk about this. The Dallas Cowboys are terrible. We're going to have that conversation. And we know what they are. Mm-hmm. We know how disappointed they are. I want to do a new segment that Matt probably wouldn't want to do.
10: Okay.
9: And it's going to be a segment. I don't know if I have the right name. Put in your application. Is that a good name for a segment?
10: Sure. I don't know what I don't know what the segment is. So
9: here's my theory.
10: Okay.
9: I didn't give you a lot of information.
10: Right.
9: I'm just kind of I'm thinking this through as I'm talking.
10: Sounds like words that would make for a good segment.
9: Could be.
10: Also
9: might be terrible, but here we're gonna try.
10: Okay. All right.
9: So my idea and my theory is the Dallas Cowboys are no longer America's team.
10: Okay.
9: Right?
10: Yeah.
9: They've lost that role. We got to stop calling them America's team. However, I do think we need a team. Mm-hmm. America needs a team in the NFL. So I want fans to call, NFL fans, and make the pitch that your team should be the new America's team. 888-SAY-ESPN, 888-729-3776. I want you to call and make the case that your team should be America's team. We are taking that label away from the Dallas Cowboys. Don't call them America's team anymore. They haven't won since we were on payphones.
10: Yes.
9: Okay? Had pagers.
10: Yes.
9: I had a white pager. I thought I was pretty cool. A gold chain. 13 years old.
10: And Diggity
9: that's
10: was
9: when
10: out
9: they were
10: the
9: good.
10: Streets. That's how long ago it was.
9: Yeah, it was so long ago. We can't call them America's team. So I want people to call in and make the case that their team should be America's team. 888-SAY-ESPN, 888-729-3776. Is it put in your application? Is that a segment name, David?
10: Okay.
9: That sounds terrible.
10: Yeah.
9: I don't know if that's good.
10: Yeah. What about, okay, we got application. What about, since they're advocating for it, right?
9: Yes.
10: What about apply and demand?
9: Apply and, oh, instead of supply.
10: Apply, David. Apply, and then you demand it. You're putting in your application, and then you're demanding that you be called America's team.
9: Can somebody – why don't y'all put a round of applause? Like, usually if Matt says something, they'll do a round of applause.
10: Yeah, okay, all right.
9: No, say it – no, hold on a second.
10: Okay.
9: Say it again, and then you all in the room get ready to put a round of applause because I do think it deserves that. Go ahead, Dave.
10: Okay, all right, Myron, I got an idea. How about this? What about apply and demand?
9: Wow. That's what I'm talking about. Where was the applause?
10: There was no applause, dude.
9: As he says,
10: we still got no applause.
9: It was late. Now, scrap that. Stop it. Right. Stop it. Yeah. Okay? Right. As he says it,
10: nothing.
9: I want you all to follow it with a round of applause. So we're going to try this one more time, David.
10: Okay. Myron, give me the segment. What's on my mind here, as I've been just thinking, mulling this over, right?
9: Yeah.
10: Just tedious, writing down, workshopping this for weeks and weeks and weeks.
9: Yeah.
10: I think we should go with apply and demand.
9: I love it.
10: No applause.
9: No applause. I don't know what's happening, but I love the name, apply and demand. And I'm just going to throw it out here. 888-SAY-ESPN, 888-729-3776. Make the pitch that your team in the NFL should actually be America's team. We're taking that label away from the Dallas Cowboys, and we're only going to give it to your team. We're going to make them America's team. Maybe this is a new segment. So what I'm thinking is, David, what we do is every week, like maybe next week, you can apply to be a member of a different fan base because you're so tired of your team. Maybe you can apply to be a fan of a new star player because you're tired of whoever's a star in your town. So this is going to be a weekly segment. Matt hasn't approved it. Matt hasn't agreed. So, but we're not worried about that.
10: Doesn't matter.
9: No, this is we're going to add stuff to the bill and try to get it through, and we'll figure out the details later.
10: All Matt does is have the power to get applause.
9: Yes, that's it. We didn't get applause. Yeah, it was so late. No, don't do any more applause.
10: Right, yeah.
9: But apply and demand. We want you to make the case that your team should be America's team, because last night the Dallas Cowboys lost that label for eternity. We should never, David, give them that label. They were terrible in every way. They couldn't run the ball. Mm-hmm. They couldn't stop the run. Dak Prescott throwing interceptions. You had a Tampa defense that was good. Jalen Daniels deserves a lot of credit. But overall, you're looking at a team that couldn't hold off an 0-4 team in their building.
10: Yeah.
9: There's been embarrassing moments for the Cowboys. That, to me, was about as bad as it has gotten for them in recent years.
10: You know, and the Cowboys, we're gonna pile on the Cowboys for a while here because they deserve it. But also, do you think that interception saved Todd Bowles? Because I have no idea why that man did not kick a field goal last night.
9: Yeah, Todd doesn't know why he didn't kick a field goal.
10: If they lose that game, because we got to remember, there is a dropped pick six.
9: Yep.
10: That would have... It wouldn't have tied the game because the coaches have this idea of going for two and all this stuff and the analytics things and the math that, to me, still does not make sense. No. I just kicked two field goals.
9: I wasn't in that math class, David.
10: I don't get all of that. But they were a pick six, drop pick six away from an inexplicable coaching decision by Todd Bowles.
9: Yeah, and then he fell to the ground. I thought something was wrong
10: at
9: the end, but I think maybe he was just – he realized – how bad it could have gotten for him. And then he did like the James Brown, please, please, please. Yeah. I thought they were going to put a cape on him. I didn't know what was happening. But he got up. He got the win. And now so many questions about the Cowboys. And this defense is terrible. It's been terrible. It was terrible last year. It's terrible again. No matter what changes they claim to have made in the offseason. It's just a bad team in terms of being balanced, finding a way to play to your strengths. You lost to a Tampa Bay team with an undrafted quarterback who, kudos to him,

0: 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You're going to apply for your team to now be America's team. We are taking...
1: No more applause.
0: We are taking the label away from the Dallas Cowboys. They are no longer America's team. That's over. We want you to make the case that your team should, in fact, be America's team. We'll start with Brian in Denver. Brian, who should be America's team and why?
2: My man, I love you. I love this show. I'm gonna bet for the Las Vegas Raiders.
0: Okay.
2: I know everybody wants to come and see their team in Las Vegas. Everybody loves it. It's America's team. This is where everybody wants to go. And we got a lot to show for it.
0: I like it, Brian. I appreciate that call, David. I can get on board with the Raiders. I've always been a Raiders. I've always been jealous of Raiders fans because they just seem so cool to me. Now they're in Vegas. They're playing better than anybody expected. Could the Raiders get that title for you, David?
1: It's tough because the home crowd is where there's an issue here.
0: That's right? Fair.
1: Like there's a lot of Raiders fans, but also I think part of being America's team is the requirement that your home games have some sort of like fear factor in them.
0: That's fair. That's
1: fair. I think they need that. You got to have that. And there's not a big, there's still time.
0: There is.
1: There's just not a huge, I'm going to Vegas and I'm nervous about what it's going to be like on their home field.
0: Well, the good news for them is that the Golden Knights had a similar issue, and now their home environment is one of the best in the entire NHL.
1: Aces are the same way.
0: Aces are the same way. Maybe it can also happen for the Raiders. Sam in Oregon, who should be America's new team? Tell us who and what.
3: Well, let's go back and do a little history lesson, if you don't mind, gentlemen.
0: Yeah.
3: The Cowboys were never originally the first choice by the NFL Films to be America's team. If people remember correctly, they went to Art Rooney and asked Art Rooney if the Pittsburgh Steelers would agree to be named America's team. And Art Rooney said, we're not America's team. We're the Pittsburgh Steelers. We're Pittsburgh's team. So then the Cowboys, as they always do, wanting to be irrelevant, took this title because Pittsburgh said no. So God rest Art Rooney's soul. I think that we go back to where it all started. The Pittsburgh Steelers have always been America's team. Their fans travel everywhere. And if you haven't heard Sticks and Hangman in the third quarter, there's nothing more intimidating and more impactful for a home team. The Pittsburgh Steelers are American.
0: I appreciate that. I thought they played black and yellow in the third quarter. Is that not?
4: That's actually called Renegade.
0: Okay. But, listen, Dave, he makes a case. The Steelers, there's a history and a legacy.
1: The original, yeah.
0: Attached to that. Could they get on the list for you? Could they be at the top of the list?
1: I mean, they've got to be the second most popular team in the country, right?
0: In the NFL.
1: And NFL, yeah, in the NFL, right? They got to be, right? Like, I think so. The question is, would the Rooneys want to take the after Art Senior said no? Would the Rooneys want to do a 180 on that? Because it is a cool story. Question. He took a puff of his cigar.
0: Yeah.
1: Said no. We're Pittsburgh. Yeah. That's kind of a cool story.
0: That is a cool story. You don't want to mess that up. He's David Dennis Jr. I'm Myron Metcalf here on Matt and Myron. 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
10: I'm Ed Bank in the NFL this morning. The passing of a legend. Former player and coach Mike Ditka has died. He played for the Bears, Eagles, and Cowboys, was with the championship team in Chicago in 1963, and a Super Bowl winner in Dallas in the 1971 season. He then coached the Bears to victory in Super Bowl 20. Mike Ditka was 86. Injury news for the NFL. Ravens quarterback Lamar Jackson will not play on Sunday night against the Falcons. He is out with an ankle injury. Commanders say quarterback Jaden Daniels will return from his elbow injury to face the Giants. Meanwhile, ESPN's Dan Orlovsky says Washington may be ready to make a move in the division.
17: The sneaky team, I guess, would be probably Washington to me. Washington quietly has defensively played very good over the last 3 weeks. Styles looks great. Luvu's outstanding. Chaisson looks great.
10: The Commanders will be without receiver Stephon Diggs, who's out with a hamstring injury. The Jets will be without running back Breece Hall and receiver Adonai Mitchell against the Browns. The Patriots won't have cornerbacks Christian Gonzalez and Carlton Davis for their game against the Raiders. Vegas running back Ashton Jeanty is questionable with an ankle injury. Bears running back Kyle Manungai is out for Sunday's game in Green Bay. Baseball tomorrow night, Guardians and White Sox on ESPN Radio.
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20: You know my idea is to start a firm where I basically go into companies and I say no. 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
20: 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Matt Jones isn't here, so we're just trying stuff. Mm-hmm. He pushed back on the stuff I'm trying to do. He probably would say, David, flat out no.
22: Yeah.
20: But we just came up with a new weekly segment that hopefully will be sponsored by LinkedIn at some point.
22: Mm-hmm.
20: Apply and demand. The idea is you make a pitch for your team to become America's team. We are taking that label away from the Dallas Cowboys. 888-SAY-ESPN, 888-729-3776. Stay on the line. We see the calls. But we got to get to last night's game. And what happened, David, after the game? There was an individual. I'm not going to call him a Cowboys employee because I don't think we know that. There was someone who worked in the stadium, in AT&T Stadium, which, as you know, David, there are all kinds of folks who have contracts to work in that building on a game day. Doesn't mean they're a Cowboys employee. But he essentially said what America was thinking, that the loss to the Tampa Bay Buccaneers on your home field was embarrassing. Dak Prescott heard it, turned to him, and kind of did one of those be a man and say it to my face. Which, by the way, who's going to fight Dak Prescott and his 90 brothers who are all 6'4", 285 pounds?
22: Yeah.
20: No, nobody. Right? So most people would be like, oh, man, I don't want to take it there. But Dak Prescott was asked about this confrontation, and here's what he had to say.
23: You said again, our employee can say what he wants, but you take it as disrespectful? Was it, or do you agree it was embarrassing? Or
24: I know when he said it, I just happened to look at him, and at that point, you know, he looked away, didn't look, and then when I turned my head back, he said something else. And so that's the part that, you know, just as a man or as just a person, of, you feel free to speak your mind, just speak it. Don't cower it away from the reaction that you're going to get. And so, yeah, I mean, if you're saying it's embarrassing, say it's embarrassing. If you're saying it to me, then say it to me. Don't, you know what I mean? Go back on it. So that's all that was, and hate it that it's even being talked about, to be honest with you.
20: You know what I hate about that tough guy talk?
22: Mm-hmm.
20: Y'all wasn't that tough against Tampa Bay.
22: Yeah.
20: The team that you had to fight that night, the team that you had to play that is on your level, is in your league, a bunch of guys who look just like you, David, who are as strong and big and tough, you didn't show up. And now you want to have beef with a guy working somewhere in AT&T Stadium. I thought, yes, I can understand. I don't know if you should make those kind of comments if you want to keep your job, David. But I thought Dak Prescott's reaction was even more embarrassing, because what did you expect people to think after what they had just witnessed?
22: Can I say that both of these dudes embarrass themselves a little bit?
20: You can say whatever you want.
22: Because
0: that's where I'm at with it. Like, okay. I know I'm supposed to have, like, a pick one side and do all those things. It's kind of our take thing right here. But, like, I kind of just say both of these dudes look a little silly. First of all, if you are going to – why would you even say embarrassing as Dak Prescott's – like, you work for them. You work for them.
20: Yeah, he doesn't want to keep his job. That's
0: also,
20: clear.
0: This is – if you were just a fan, I would say you kind of silly for doing this. Like, you walking past and you're gonna say embarrassing, and then Dak, yes, he looked at him. You said it. You gotta kind of just stand on it now that you said it.
20: Yeah.
0: You know, you said it. He knows you said it. He heard you say it. He's looking at you. You gotta kind of just either lean all the way in, or just stare at him silently. That's just what you gotta do. You can't turn your head. And then for Dak though, to turn around and act like, yeah, man, you know, I looked at him. He ain't want to be a man. Like, of course, you know, like,
20: he's
0: of course.
20: Gonna fight Dak Prescott.
0: Yeah, everybody looks silly here. Everybody looks silly here. Like, what do you think the dude is going to do? You're Dak Prescott. Not only could you get the guy fired, you could clearly probably beat the dude up. Like, everybody just looks a little silly here. You don't call the man embarrassing when he's walking past. And if you're Dak probably should have just said, it was nothing. Move on.
20: All of that is fair. He's David Dennis Jr. I'm Myron Metcalf here on Matt Myron. All of that is fair. Now, I don't know if he thought he said it as loud.
0: Yeah.
20: Like, sometimes those hallways echo. You've been there.
0: Right. Yeah.
20: Like, he says embarrassing, and then I believe his next statement is, he heard me to somebody.
0: Yeah.
20: So I don't know if he actually thought that they were going to hear him, and then they did. Listen, you don't make those comments if you work for the team or you work in that building if you like electricity, right? Yeah, and if you like food and clothing and all those things, because his bottom line will likely be affected by this. At the same time, I also thought Dak drew more attention to it than he had to. At the end of the day, that's the least of your concerns. You just lost to Ty Bowles, who was on the hot seat and may have been fired after that game, maybe that night. They're 0-4. You're playing against an undrafted quarterback who looked better than you.
0: Yeah.
20: That's the least of your concerns if you're Dak Prescott. And yet, you made it the issue. And now it's about people saying something to you and challenging your machismo. When in reality, David, I do think that employer, whoever he was, spoke for a lot of people who watched the Dallas Cowboys cower against the Tampa Bay Buccaneers on their own field. I get the emotions of it. Even if the presentation maybe wasn't the best.
0: Yeah, like I said, I think it's all silliness. It's all silliness.
20: Dak, I like silliness,
0: just,
20: though, David.
0: Yeah, Dak should have just said, it's nothing, it happens, whatever. The guy probably, like, I want to know what the guy was looking when he said embarrassing. Was he looking at Dak? Was he just, like, if he's happening to talk to somebody else, and he says embarrassing in the midst of the conversation. He's like, oh, man, this dude, hear me what I said. It happens to everybody.
20: True.
0: But if you just looked at Dak and was like, embarrassing, and then you were like, whoops, you know, like, then
20: that's a little different.
0: I need to know. I need some little context here of how this thing works. Because if you looked at him and said it and he heard you, well, that's on you. That's on you. If you talk to your homie and you're like, yeah, that was an embarrassing loss, then Dak trying to look at you crazy, that's another thing. I need to know.
20: And also, I mean, I want to talk to the supervisor. Who put Larry the employee out there in the tunnel in the first place? You know what he's about.
0: Yes.
20: Like, you know he can't keep his thoughts to himself.
0: Right.
20: So why even put him within the vicinity of the team? But this is no longer America's team. There may be Dallas's team. I don't know if Dallas wants to claim him. We have decided that they are not America's team, but we want you to make the case that your team is America's team on a new weekly segment. I haven't talked to Matt about this. He may not like it. But this is a new weekly segment called Apply and Demand. You're going to apply for your team to now be America's team, sponsored by LinkedIn, hopefully in the future. We're going to start with Jordan in Texas. Who is your team, and why should they be America's team?
1: DDJ, M. Diggity, what's up, baby?
0: What up?
1: But the damn Dallas Cowboys. I am a Jets fan now, for all I care. M. Diggity, the strides I had to go through to go to the Dallas Cowboy game, the State Fair, and the Longhorn game. I called your idol, Mike Golic, and I asked him what I should do. I gave up my Black Friday sale to my wife's Tahoe, put it in the front yard so I could go to all three games, and the Dallas Cowboys broke my heart. I'm done with them, M. Diggity. We're going to paint that Tahoe Kelly Green. Love you, man.
20: Well, thank you, Jordan in Texas. Tell us how you really feel. I think he said he was a Cowboys fan.
0: Yeah, I think
20: think he was making a case to not be a Cowboys fan, maybe a Jets fan.
0: Yeah.
20: I don't know if he made that much of a case as much as he told us he was upset with his team. Something about selling a car.
0: Yeah.
20: But, David, I think that's how a lot of Cowboys fans feel. That's why I think they could kind of relate to what that employee said to Dak Prescott.
0: Let me push back a little bit here.
20: Okay.
0: Because this employee's got me thinking.
20: Yeah.
0: Being part of the group while saying how embarrassing it is to be part of it kind of feels sometimes like, you know, pushing Dallas a little bit closer to being America's team because it feels very relatable sometimes.
20: I get what you're saying.
0: Just throwing that out there.
20: I get what you're saying.
0: That might be kind of, you know.
20: And it's very American. You're right.
0: Yeah.
20: You're right. But I do think the easiest thing to do is just to replace them.
0: Just to replace
20: entirely.
0: Them with somebody.
20: Replace them entirely. No longer America's team. Who is America's team? Scott in Illinois, make your case for your team to be America's team.
2: Yeah, so, I mean, you got Mike Dickett just passed away. The Bears had a great run in the playoffs last year. Nobody saw. And now you got this culture in this team. It seems like people are drawn to. You got Case Keenum, a third string going on, Monday Night Football, having a great game. And maybe people are getting drawn to them. Maybe they'll be America's team.
20: I appreciate the call, Scott. You know what? To me, David, I could see that in the future. Mm-hmm. And clearly, Mike Dickett passed away today at the age of 86, the legendary coach, legendary tight end. I do think maybe you have to win something at some point in modern times, maybe, to get that title. What do you think?
0: Well, yeah, I think probably you would have to have won a Super Bowl. Because one of the reasons we're getting rid of the Cowboys is because they haven't won anything. You probably
20: not since
0: may
20: we have floppy disks.
0: Right. You may have had, since Power Rangers is on TV, right?
20: Yep.
0: So you may have to have won a Super Bowl since the Cowboys won one.
20: Yeah.
0: To be here.
20: Yeah, if you had the old rotary phone,
0: yeah,
20: like that's when you last won a Super Bowl. I just think you got to be careful about your pitch. Michael in Kentucky, make the case for your team to be America's new team.
3: The Seattle Seahawks. Number one, the Pacific Northwest is definitely overlooked, and the Seattle Seahawks have gone constantly being this underdog over and over and over, but nobody wants to respect them. And so they come back and fight. And so realistically, it should be them.
20: All right, I appreciate the call. David, what say you? Is it the Seattle Seahawks as America's new team?
0: I don't mind the Seahawks. Seahawks are good. They have an incredible fan base. We talked about being a home field advantage. It's got to be a big part of this. The geographic is tough because I don't know how many people going out to Seattle to watch them play. That's a little tough. People go to Dallas to watch Dallas play. Like, people were fans all across the country. They go to Dallas. I think one thing that would help Seattle is if you bring Marshawn Lynch back.
20: I can get with that.
0: Just let him be an assistant coach to just get on the microphone.
20: Ambassador.
0: An ambassador for the Seahawks. I think he gets everybody on his side.
20: I like that. Marshawn Lynch is the ambassador.
0: Yeah.
20: I think they'd have a better chance to be America's team if Marshawn Lynch was involved. I agree with that.
0: Yeah, like a Secretary of State
20: or
0: UN ambassador.
20: Marshawn Lynch should be involved. Doug from New Mexico, make your case that your team should now be America's team.
4: Yeah, hello. Thanks, Byron, and y'all for taking my call. Hey, man, I'm going to have to just look at the stats. I mean, the 49ers, those guys are just one injured group of son of a guns. Not that mom didn't date a quarterback in the early 60s now.
20: Okay.
4: But, okay. I mean, the last place draft was...
20: What does that have to do with anything? You said your mom dated a quarterback? Like, what's the relationship to this?
4: Oh, but it's because the Niners are my family.
20: Oh, okay.
4: I mean, I was raised with a whole team when I was a little boy. Just a nothing. Good. But okay. I'm just saying that, look at the stats. I mean, Brock Purdy, he was last place. Now he's first place. Everybody's going away for a year, and they're coming back. And it's like the band's back together again.
20: Yeah, I appreciate that, Doug. No, the band's back together. The problem with the Niners, at least right now, David, is the bass player sick. The drummer is on vacation. The guitarist hasn't shown up for 3 days mysteriously. I just don't know who's going to be in that band.
0: Yeah.
20: So that's my concern about the Niners.
0: Yeah, I have similar concerns about the Niners. Health is an issue. Brock Purdy, though, it's an American story.
20: He is.
0: He's irrelevant.
20: He's playing great. MVP level.
0: Playing great. MVP. There's a little something there. They win a Super Bowl. You could make an argument for the 49ers as America's team.
20: You got me thinking. If they win a Super Bowl, yeah, I think they're going to have their case. He's David Dennis Jr. Tune in for football action as Florida hosts South Carolina. 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

0: filling in for Matt Jones. We've had a fun hour, first hour so far, but King of the Mountain is coming up at the top of the second hour. Get your hot takes ready, 888-729-3776, 888-SAY-ESPN. At the top of the hour, we want to hear your hottest takes, and we'll find out who is going to win the crown for King of the Mountain. David Dex from Oakland, I believe, is our champion. Let's see if he can hold on to that crown. We have not been champions in the ESPN Radio Pick'em Challenge, which is a little unsettling, presented by DraftKings. We were on top for a while, Matt and I. And I don't know, in the last couple of weeks, I've been traveling, David. It seems like maybe we slipped a little bit. So I need you to help us
1: get back in the first place. Seems like you're blaming Matt a little bit.
0: A lot of it. I'm just saying, I know I haven't been around a ton. But, I, we were in first place before all this. So we got to figure it out. Right now, in the ESPN Radio Pick'em Challenge presented by DraftKings, Amber and Ian are number one right now. Top of the standings at 9-3. Wow. We are right behind them, along with the Golics at 7-5. Also, Freddie and Harry, 7-5. Unsportsmanlike, 5-7. The Rich Eisen Show, 5-7. Game Night at 5-7. I want us to get back to the top of the standings. We're going to try to do it by picking the right games here. Our first game. Is there a sounder for these, or I'm just reading them? All right, we're just going to read them. They put the music. I don't know if there's a sound. So, David, how I host, I just ask questions.
1: Like, Something. Let's talk through it. Let's figure it out.
0: Yeah, I don't care if someone's like, how does he know that? I don't know. I'm going to ask.
1: Yeah.
0: First game, Bears at Packers. Bears are a 1.5-point favorite at the rival Green Bay Packers. It looks like Matt sent in his picks. Of course he did. He picked the Bears. Who's surprised? He's a Bears fan. I think that sounds right. For the Bears to cover, I mean, and win this game, I don't know that the Packers can block anybody, David. I don't. This is literally one of the worst offensive lines in the entire NFL, and I think you've seen that with the pressure that Jordan Love has faced.
1: Yeah,
0: I think that is going to be a difficult issue to overcome, even being at home in Green Bay.
1: I'm with you. I think I'm going Bears. Also, I think. As the spread shows, it's very close. I was teetering Packers. You kind of convinced me I'm going Bears.
0: Yeah, I think the Bears feels right. Even though now the question is, Tyson Bagent, still a young guy, did great against the Jets. This will be a little more complicated, I think, than playing the Jets. But I just don't know that the Packers are a really good team. And I think there are just a lot of questions about how they're going to protect Jordan Love. So we're going to go with the Bears. I'll pick the Bears, too. We are all in on the Bears here on Matt and Myron. All right, the second game is a little more complicated. Mm-hmm. Raiders at the Patriots, who are 3.5-point favorites. Now, we just watched the Patriots beat the Buffalo Bills that a lot of people thought was maybe the best team in the NFL. Drake May looked better than he had prior to that game. I think there's a lot to like about this matchup in favor of the Patriots. However, this is also a Patriots team that has committed multiple turnovers in 5 consecutive games. I don't care how good you are, David Dennis Jr., if you have a turnover issue, you can lose to anybody.
1: Yeah, I agree. I'm not Drake May, man, has not looked good. I mean, he's looked like not good. I was trying to say he looked good. I mean, against Buffalo was much better, but he just started the season not looking. And the Raiders, I believe in this team. They played great against that Chiefs team.
0: They did.
1: There's no shame in losing that. If there is a loss that makes you believe in a team, the Raiders losing a close game to the Chiefs made me believe that the Raiders are legit.
0: Yeah, I think they can play with anybody.
1: Yeah.
0: But this is a different task, I think, going across the country to play the Patriots after they're coming off this win and the confidence of it. I'm going to pick the Patriots.
1: I'm going Raiders here. Right, I'm outnumbered so anyway, but I'm going Raiders.
0: I think it's 2 out of 3. Matt picked the Patriots. I'm picking the Patriots. Unfortunately, you got overruled, so we're going to go with the Patriots for Matt and Myron. But I do respect that take because I do think the Raiders – are better than people realize. 49ers at Seahawks. Now, that's a lot of bad blood in this game. The Seahawks knocked the Niners out of the playoffs last year. Then they won a Super Bowl in their building, celebrated in their locker room. Brock Purdy is the MVP right now, in my opinion. He has not been sacked. They're putting up 30.5 points per game. Will Christian McCaffrey show up? I think he will. At the same time, the Seahawks have always seemed to find a way to stall Kyle Shanahan's offense. What do you think?
1: I agree. Brock Purdy's worst games seemingly come against the Seahawks. They scheme for him. They seem to have his number. I know he's playing great. I just think the Seahawks are going to give him too much to handle. I'm going Seahawks here.
0: I'm going Seahawks, too. We're picking Seahawks as a show. King of the Mountain coming up next. 888-SAY-ESPN, 888-729-3776. 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Dexon Oakland is the champion. We're going to find out if he's still the champion when it's all said and done.
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1: 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It came up during your press conference this week about the induction into the New Hampshire Hall of Fame. I know you said it meant a lot to you that you were included with your coach.
2: Yeah, to think back when I first went there to be inducted like that means a lot to me. A lot of pride in our school. And, Coach McDonald had a huge impact on my life. So did, obviously, Chip Kelly. And, I just thought back on, my time there, which makes you think about, okay, as a coach here, the impact you make on these guys' lives. Obviously, we winning and losing is important. But if I didn't have the experience I had there, I don't think I would have got into coaching, And, I'm blessed to have these coaches. And it was just a good reminder for me. And, I talked to the staff about it, the impact we make on their lives. And for these guys who go on to become coaches, whether it's in high school, college, or the NFL, then we probably have done our job because we made it to the point where they still want to be a part of the game.
1: Okay, we'll have another comment in just a moment.
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1: Ryan, in talking about coaching and the role that you have in players' lives, is it a role that kind of you always have to be ready for all the changes that occur?
2: Yeah, I mean, there's generational changes just with the type of young men that we, have an opportunity to be around every day. It's great for me because I have kids who are this age, so, I'm able to kind of get a feel for everything they go through, and it's a different time. These guys sort of went through that whole COVID time, which created some interesting dynamics, but then also just with social media and everything like that. So, we're making sure that, we're on top of that, but also still holding the discipline, the structure, the culture of our program and the life lessons that you get playing the game of football, the hard work that it takes every day to have an opportunity to get on the field. And then it's about a team. It's about sacrifice. It's about all these life lessons. And that's a big part of it as well. We want them to succeed in all areas of their lives.
1: Okay, that's the Ohio State Sports Network from Learfield.
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11: Here's where I'm at. 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So we definitely turning Japanese. But Jazz Chisholm and Tatis. We haven't seen Tatis since the other series, since the Cubs. It's time. It's time for it. 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There are my other two. 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
6: 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Swing. High fly ball. 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And that is way out of here. Fernando Tatis Jr. unloads. 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And the Padres on the board. They tied this game at one.
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11: 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It's something totally different. And stop with the Eminem, because Eminem's not one of the best neither. And y'all can stop that.
14: Dre says he's the best on the mic.
11: Dr. Dre is a fed. And so is Snoop. We covered this. 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I don't care what Dr. Dre said.
14: I'm just reporting.
11: Dr. Dre was reporting. Wearing women's shoes before it was fashionable to do it as a guy.
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0: Okay, well, I guess I might. Let's go, let's do this right. Sports talk from Light Bright. Sometimes they think I'm white, but let me tell you, it's real black. It don't matter, it's about stats, and it's about stacks, and that is the whole thing, green, what I mean, so whoa. Friday flex on you. Let's get set on your mark. We about to say go, snap the gun. The people say, whoa, why is that? It's black and white sports. What we talking about? Ice on the court in the field, huh? Get your cleats while we come through talking on these beats, huh? They might say that's sweet. Why? Because it's really unique, huh? And don't call me Bing. I told that, let that float in the street. Let's begin. Gotta turn over here, talk to my friend. Yeah, let me say it again. What's up, JB? You the reason we win? Wow. What's up, man? Ooh, that's a smoke boy right there. What we doing, Josh? That's how we doing on a Friday. It said lose your mind. I did that, right?
1: Yeah.
0: I was already gone. You know I'm going to act up today. You already know where this is going, right?
1: Yeah, I think I know a few fans in Texas, in the state of Texas, that are already losing their minds.
0: Oh, but don't do that. I can't really get to the upside. We got to deal with the down. Dallas Cowboys, a group of clowns. Yep. They will make you frown every time you put your money down. Told you. Please stay back. Don't bet on Dallas. That is whack. Yep. Spread. Yo, in your head. I got to stop, Josh. You can go crazy. Listen, you guys, if you were listening yesterday, it's really serious here. Because a lot of times, you know, it's always fun to make fun of people in this situation. It's a sports talk radio show. Welcome in. It's called Black and White. Fastest Buck 20 in sports. Hi, I'm Andre of the Savages. That was Josh Burnham you heard. So it's a Friday. We're here at 4 to 6. So relax. It's going to get wild. Because, see, we're going to take a big chunk of this. I told Josh we're going to play a clip so long today, but the most compelling thing you've ever heard, because some people will come into this late and they'll be thinking, is this guy reacting to, like, what happened last night? But you all will know, I'm telling you a preview that ended up being a full description. Shout out my man Charles Edward Hightower Jr. He at least texted me. He hit me in the inbox and said, man, you acted a fool. And yep, Hightower, I did. So rather than delay, hold on. I feel like we're going to talk to Impress today. I don't know if I should bring him and let him hear it, you know, but I don't want to make him jump in too soon because we're going to leave for a few minutes, people. I told Josh we could play this clip and we had to edit it. We had to cut it down because basically the beginning of the show yesterday until we went to the first commercial, first break, every bit of that is ending up on Bullseye's Arena. On what I told you don't do. And why? Because you see, people, I am the teller of you when it's time to fool with cowboys and when you don't. And yesterday I was damn clear. So if you lost money, you are an ass face for yourself. It's not us. We have nothing to do with it. The show is here to help you. But see, that's what it is. The people try to help you. You don't want that. You want to hang and do stuff with folks that don't want to help you. I tried to help you. I told you Enoch Clay said he was the definer of hard head, make a soft ass. Don't be hard headed. Josh, you're amazed, aren't you? Tell the truth. Did you hear it? You heard it. You know where we're going to play. I said, we're going to play this, people. Josh and I can leave here. We can go down here on Burn, run over to the gas station, get a couple snacks. Throw some in the tank real quick, you know, even probably and get another soft drink, the kind from the fountain where we could just hold the cup there for a minute, you know, look around, Josh, you know what I'm saying, and jump back in the car.
1: Yeah, I can get the drinks parked, but if I'm going to put some gas in the car, I'm going to have to take out a second mortgage.
0: Well, that's okay. Don't worry about it. We'll fund it if we keep this stuff up, Josh. I'll handle it for you, buddy. And then we get back in the car. Get stopped at the light on Burn and Airport. We will still make it back here before I get done telling you the truth on what's getting ready to go down.
1: That is assuming that at the light, when you're turning left onto Arlington, it's not a long funeral procession to turn there, because I've encountered a few of those in my time.
0: And it wouldn't damn matter. We'll still make it back. So we're going to play this excerpt. Hold on. Let's bring him in real quick so he's a part of it. I don't want him just in the, you know, back in the corridor. Monty Features joins us, everybody. All calls guests brought to you by Wake Up Call Line. It's a Friday. I'm flexing on them, Monty, right now is what it is. What's up, New Money? And I want to know what the damn family mafia photo is about with the New Money, and what did I miss that I'm not in there? I'm feeling like, what did I not do? Did I need to get a job on something? Did I need to be part? I should have applied. You didn't tell me. I look up, and the mafia is right there on me. We're going to come back to that. But yeah, man, how are you? Good afternoon, sir.
2: I'm good, bro. How you doing?
0: I'm silly. I'm silly today. You heard me. I broke out, too, because you know when I black out, I came in. Josh, I didn't know he was going to play that like that, but...
2: Yeah, that beat fire.
0: Oh, man. So, listen. Relax. This is me yesterday, Monty, when the show started, okay? Now, did you see the football game last night?
2: I saw part of it. I saw the end of it.
0: Well, you know the Dallas Cowboys didn't disappoint us for the Jacko Patrol and the Goofball Troop, and we will now call them the Droop Troop is who they are. But you'll find out why we call them this here in a moment. So relax, everyone. We're going to go ahead and begin. Black and White Sports is underway. Again, remember, we are now about to hear an excerpt uncut. We'll edit it down in time. We didn't change or alter any of the statements, but we had to get where we could at least make it viable for a broadcast, okay? But Josh and I, we're going to go get some coffee, we're going to get some snacks and some stuff in the break room. I think some people, some sponsors dropped some items off. We'll go back there and chill. But we're leaving here. We'll be back, because this is playing what was going to happen last night. This is a guy named Andre of the Savages. Check this out. And it gets deeper when the people on ESPN this morning were giving the analytical breakdown of why I told you I don't fool with the Cowboys in certain situations. They are the planter children, and again, the house bunch. And again, you'll lose your money messing with these boys. I tried to tell you. So, okay, enjoy, everyone. We'll be back soon. Here it is, Josh. Let it roll. This is outstanding.
3: I feel like I'm in a corner, but I'm going to stand my ground. I still feel like I smell a rat. Something seems funky about tonight. I can't put my finger all the way.
4: Smelling just like peanut butter.
3: Into the jar. But I'm telling you, listen, man, be cool on this Cowboy thing tonight. It's too simple. Well, until we can trust the Cowboys, we cannot. And we're not going to. Okay, not on no damn, well, and here's the thing, too. We were at 8.5. You guys know we discussed all this stuff yesterday. Now we're at 9.5. So, see, this is what this means for those of you who are not necessarily into the Jeff DeGroff mental zone with all of this. That's not necessarily a great sign for the Cowboys. I guess if you want that and you think they're going to cover and you thought they were going to exceed 8.5 points anyway, maybe you think a 10-point win you can really trust the Cowboys with, I would like to tell you that seems crazy. That would be a real problem. And I feel like that's the journalistic integrity that's necessary here. This is not about a fan situation. This is not FanDuel around here, Josh. I wouldn't, man, listen, take the points in the books. We don't have to wait all until the end of the show and do all of this. We can lay it down here. Now, what could happen, Josh, because it's a Thursday, and by the time I hear from the various extras in here, well, let me see, not a whole lot, not a long list today. I think just Sandman AG coming through. Mm-hmm. I got some of the picks. I got Ski. You know, everybody else turning in, obligated, schedule commits. But we got Ski. We got Monty. People locked in. So maybe I will be persuaded to adjust that further. I just don't think that's going to happen. 877-909-1007. You think the Cowboys are really covering? Would you bet that? Would you bet Dallas with those kind of points against anybody, though? I mean, anybody. Seriously. If it was the Dolphins, I'd still have some. There would be trepidation.
1: Right. But I think with the case of the Buccaneers, they're winless, they're desperate for a win, they have a rookie quarterback. Well,
3: that's that part too, though. All of those parts, Josh. I'm sorry, I didn't mean to step on you, brother. But now you are bullseye, rules eye when you're saying what you're saying. And these things need to be put into the fray. Except, Josh, here's what I would tell you. It's going to work. Those elements that you just mentioned, rookie, what else did you say, 0-4?
1: 0-4, desperate for a win.
3: Whoop Dallas's ass. It's a perfect ingredient, a perfect soup for the droop troop. You should call it, that's the Dallas, the droop troop.
1: Yeah, I could see this definitely playing out because the Cowboys have a tendency to, especially during the Jerry World era, fall flat on their faces in certain games that they're supposed to win.
3: This is already a tricky situation. It's a Thursday. And I don't trust. And listen, if I'm being honest with you guys, this is what I also, I don't want to tell you that I know, but I pretty much know. As I'm saying this and sitting here telling you, please try not to bet on the Cowboys tonight for the line. It's a very good, distinct possibility they're going to win. I'm not sure they will. I don't trust them here. But why am I saying that? Let me get to the setup and why you should think this, because I'm thinking long range, Dallas is your play. Now, I would tell you, get in on final season proceedings for Cowboys. You can make some money there, especially if they were to lose tonight and find themselves in a 2-3 location. Too many people on Dallas, man. I'm sorry.

0: on the Dallas train. And again, we're only saying this because you got a rookie quarterback that played last week. Okay, you have one game of film, which is experimental. He's probably nervous as shit out there during the game, etc. I expect a much more composed gentleman tonight.
1: This is where it gets sick.
0: His posture will be different.
1: Ooh.
0: The preparation different.
1: Uh-oh.
0: I hear grumblings from the Buccaneer camp.
1: What?
0: Guys want to play great for him.
1: I'll be damned. Stats tonight. Crazy. People ran wild.
0: And you see, if you know anything about Cowboy history.
1: What do we know?
0: Rick, this might be your spot right here, big dog.
1: I hate to hurt you.
0: Because you know.
1: I know.
0: How many times have they embarrassed you at the Classic, Rick?
1: 1,000.
0: Tell the truth. See, you're laughing, right? Because you know that's where they get you.
1: Ugh.
0: You shouldn't even go on days when it's Sunday. I know you probably fell back off that because the Cowboys will have you looking silly.
1: Word to J-Rock.
0: As we know. But why do I say what I'm saying here is because Dallas is the takeoff place.
1: Mm.
0: Meaning extraordinary performances typically take place. So I can envision a young man getting out here.
1: What?
0: 4 touchdowns.
1: Or 3.
0: 3. Let's be modest. Let's not act stupid. 3. And hundreds of yards.
1: What? Scamper, man.
0: Why? And it's not because Dallas doesn't have personnel. Dallas doesn't have organization, it seems like. It seems like the people are not concentrating
1: on
0: defense. Or there's still issues with the effort.
1: We
0: so these are all reasons that I get concerned. I do not trust these guys, but I'm telling you, for that reason, in the end, they have to get you slick betters, the sharp betters. We got to get you off. We got to get you out of the way. Is what I meant to say. Yeah. They got to get these people out of the way. And again, Cowboys at 2-3 tonight is different than, obviously,
1: 3-2.
0: With the 2-loss scenario. So, Josh, I'm just telling you, this is a funky smell. And these people have not won the NFL. Also, too, let's say this. Last thing, let's move on. Let's go to what's in the show today. If you are thinking that the Bucs, because Baker will return to it, will be viable late, and most of you did.
1: Don't lie.
0: Have Buck confidence. Don't act stupid.
1: They can play.
0: You're being set up. And again, it's no skin off my back. If Dallas can win, woohoo.
1: Sure.
0: But it doesn't feel like the business move.
1: Mm-mm.
0: And the money line is not a safe do because you're going to be betting about $400 or $500 to make one. That doesn't seem wise. Uh-oh. This is breaking news and sadness at the same time as I get slapped in my face. Sharm Sharania's reporting.
1: Then the bad news at the end.
0: Damn! I'm going to have to take a break now. I got to go get some water. I'm going to have to walk down the hall.
1: I'm going to have to do it again, too.
0: Pissed.
1: I still am.
0: Damn!
1: Yep.
0: Breaking news.
1: Yesterday.
0: Las Vegas Aces. Asia Wilson has won a record 5th WNBA Most Valuable Player Award for the 2026 season, becoming the first player in league history to win 3 straight MVPs. We'll be back. I'm upset.
1: And there you are. I mean, Josh, we can actually take the real break. Impress, I'll let it simmer. Josh, let's break. We will come back. We almost did a replay of the show yesterday. It's the fastest buck 20 in sports, and we're well into it. And we didn't even have to do brand new stuff today. So, all right, sit tight.
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3: 2 accidents, 1 Secor northbound near 475 and Alexis at Douglas. If you're seeing anything we're not, let us know. That is your Cumulus Toledo right now traffic.
4: 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Just what you're looking for.
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4: Partly cloudy for tonight and warmer with lows in the lower 50s. Tomorrow, the pick day of the weekend. Increasing clouds and very warm, highs near 80. We're still tracking rain showers early Sunday. Some dry hours, though, expected in the afternoon. Cooler, highs in the upper 60s. From the 13 First Alert Weather Center, I'm Chief Meteorologist Jay Birschback.
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17: 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All right, back in here as we get set to cross the bottom of the hour. It is 100.7 FM ESPN here in the Glass City. All right, we do it every day, 4 to 6 p.m. Appreciate you guys hanging out with us. I am Andre of the Savages, along with my man Monty Features here. When we left, really, we started this show in a roundabout way, I guess, and we were able to take a nice little hiatus there because we had a good 7 minutes of material that was already stated yesterday. What do you think, Monty Features? I mean, I don't know what I'm supposed to say as I get back in here. I mean, you know, those of you who have been here caught it from the beginning. Now, if you just joined us, it's going to sound a little bit weird. It might be a little funky here. Also, too, we reconnected on Facebook. All right. So those of you who got lost in that last break right there, we were able to get that rectified. All right. So we had Black White Sports there. But, yeah, any thoughts, sir? Any feedback? Because, again, that was the story of the game, like the entire thing, the whole why no. Now, again, I might come back. The next time you see Dallas, I might tell you this is the part. I didn't get to stress the get up part of it with the ESPN morning show. And their conversation all morning ended up being, the reason it's important is because I'm saying this before we have to dissect it. They pay these cats millions, hundreds of thousands to sit up here and react. And I'm like, no, this is a game we're playing. And too many people bet on Dallas in general. So anytime it looks like they're flying high, we know this. We talked about it. So when it's time to think they are supposed to get busy, no. And it's not just as simple as an opposite way of thinking where when we think this down and they still didn't they play well. No, it's not really that simple. But I'm telling you what I now know is, again, because they refer to these guys not necessarily being good in the classroom. I heard that said this morning. And I mentioned, again, it's an intelligence thing with regard to focus and concentration. So guys are not respecting what they're being taught. They're not respecting the concepts and anything going on in terms of conceptually. So that's not registering with people. They're out there feeling the heat and the stress of knowing that they've been getting clowned as memes and reels and everything else. So we all know, we talk about, we don't believe it and we don't listen to what people say. Everybody feels all of that. So then you could tell we're weak-minded in that regard because that stuff should not. They always say we don't listen to a noise. Yes, you do. Well, this team does. If Patrick Mahomes says it, I believe him. If you're talking about him, he's not caring what you're saying. You know, that shows as far as I'm concerned. But on this side, you got that going on. Again, then when they talked about the effort and things like that, all that stuff is on display. So I'm telling you, these are all switches that can be flipped. If you're playing games and running a con, that's the only reason I'm staying on this, because everybody laughs at that and you guys make fun of it and you talk conspiracy. As soon as you say that word, people get to check out mentally. So I just wanted to make sure and put that part in this, because that's the part that I'm most proud of. It's not even about the other stuff gloating and acting silly. It's the idea that I know this nonsense that they're on. I told you guys this stuff last season about Dallas and how they're used, especially when people get busy. Think about how many people get busy on them in a big way. But I'm sorry, but I didn't mean to take it all up, man. You go ahead. Mike, you go on and talk for five. I'm going to leave again because I don't know what's my supposed to talk about.
18: Nah, man. Look, Dallas, the Dallas Cowboys has to be, it should be a study done on them, man. Because for all of the accolades and on paper that they have, man, the way that I just want to say, I don't even want to call it underperform, because they following the script, bro. But it's the perfect team because so much of the country love them and the opposite amount of people hate them.
17: Yep.
18: So they use them almost as like you use clickbait. Anytime you want something to resonate, man. Again, I could not believe when I turned on the TV yesterday, because I was like, there's no way that they are playing like this, playing against the winless Tampa Bay Bucks, man.
17: Yes.
18: Yeah.
17: Word to Leroy Solomon. He would have been proud. Doug Williams would have been proud to see that we have come here from the Creamsicle Bucks. This is the day we are in, people. When Dallas, man, listen, man, this is, I didn't have, it was funny. Like, if you were around me, my Cowboy Nation would have wanted to fight me. All my boys, like I said, Rick, D. Ellis, all these boys, they would have jumped on me, man, because they would have been like, why is this fool that? Oh, I know Pooh Rose would have went completely bonkers. Like, what are you doing, man? You know, because I'm done. I'm a grown man. I'm through with the emotions. I'm not with that. I left the building on that a long time ago. But I will let those guys help me get paid. And, Jerry, I want to thank everybody for doing their job last night. But having said all of that, so now what we can do, Monty, we can now leapfrog over to what is the actual truth here. I'm telling you, them Dallas Cowboys will be there, man, at the end of all this. I'm just telling you. All those little signs, because see, what Dallas also does, see, and this is part of the deception, because we all have seen Dallas perform in a level. And I'm talking about offensively, and I say defensively when I tell you the goal line stops on the Ravens inside right. 10 yards will then become mentally, again, focusable. Then you think about, obviously, that offense will make you look crazy like you're an amateur and people will be running free and doing a lot of things, tight ends included. So it's a real serious, like I said, a very deliberate deception that goes on because there are these sprinkles that Dallas has shown you. And so when the whole thing comes together, I'm not as sure exactly what week. I feel like it's this next week because we're not going to see the Cowboys, I think, for about 2 weeks here, if I understand it correctly. So that's the time to go in and do this transform, the meeting of the come to Jesus thing, and everybody's gets the fellas, the chemistry, and everybody, the brothers, and we get back on it and we rise back and we've been insulted because they will have been clowned. You know what I'm saying? They're going to keep piling on. This is the fun. This is how you know who the punk-ass journalists are that's out here in terms of the talent or the personalities. Because they look for, it's like somebody looking for a reason to hate on you. So they'll say anything, anytime we, this is why people get me confused with the LeBron thing. Because they think it's a personal thing and I'm just looking for a way to down the man. No, I just call out sissified behavior when we have that stuff going on. And I think that should be addressed for the cat we say is the best. But I'm going to shock y'all today when I come back, because I got King in the situation. We coming to King in a minute. But because of that, I'm saying you'll have somebody looking to say anything they can add, pile on. They take the reins and run with it, you know, get in the chariot and just go right down the track on Clown in Dallas. And they'll set the whole thing up. Nobody's really going to bet on them now, not long range. And really, you're going to be scared now, kind of week to week, depending on who the opponent is. Right. So this is exactly where they need the public, where the Dallas Cowboys are concerned. So we're very proud in being able to see that, everybody, last night, and offer it to you here at Black and White Sports. Yeah.
18: And what you see your man got an anytime touchdown.
17: And that, I was going to say, I try not to do too much. Thank you, Monty Features. I'm trying to stay humble. Because if I do humble, now I'm doing a Cassius Clay, then I'm dancing around in a circle doing the shuffle and doing that. If I do the George, if I did hit him with the Pickens, then that's a lot. But thank you. See, that's my man. See, that's your homeboy. Y'all see what he do? He throw it right. He threw me the alley. He was going. He could have dunked it himself. He just threw it back like, go ahead and clown, you know. So there. That's all it is, the Pickens. We didn't even say that. And damn right. So that was for everybody. It was really for Hightower's birthday. I was hoping because he'll get it. Next thing we pop up, Hightower's back on the high seas with it. And that's how it happens. You all aren't listening. The rest of it, they're not listening. And it's fine. They hear me talking. They're not listening. You know what I mean? And I get that a lot in my life. A lot of the people I know in my life, that's always what it's been. They heard me talking. They weren't never listening. It's okay. It's all good. But it's not all good if you really was believing in the Dallas Cowboys last night. That was bad. Okay? We come back. Talk to my man, Monty Features, a little bit more on this Friday. Again, Chris Smithbauer coming too. Top of the hour, high school football. We got to get back to that and talk to him. He has to get his picks in. Trainer Jeff coming through here later to try to get the money at the bottom of the hour on the second side. So we got a lot to do, right? As we say, it's a lot of mo. But when we come back, it's this NBA thing going off. And I saw some things. I was able to watch some things. And I got to say some things. King. Let's go ahead and cut up, King. Wow, it's getting ready to get ugly. All right? Black and White Sports. Sit tight. We coming back.
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19: Two accidents, one Secor northbound near 475 and Alexis at Douglas. If you're seeing anything, we're not, let us know. That is your Cumulus Toledo right now traffic.
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32: And I used to have this mental illness where I thought logical arguments would change people's mind. 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I need to reevaluate everything that I just said. No, like they'll just still argue with you like they're getting paid for it. And what I'm starting to realize is you can't argue with somebody using facts when they believe it's not based on facts.
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17: As we return, Black and White Sports. Indeed. Ah, boy. Welcome back in, ladies and gentlemen. We appreciate everybody hanging with us on this Friday. Hope your plans for the weekend involve safety and respectful behavior, whatever you end up doing out here, right? But we are back in here. And last night was a relative boastful display. I could do, but I think it was more about the public service that we're trying to provide here. So if you guys just joined us, I'm sorry you missed that. I have to tell you the truth. All right, my man Monty Features is here. Josh Burnham here. We are live on the South Cumulus campus. Black and White Sports ticket, 100.7 FM, ESPN here in the Glass City. And you can hit us up too, 877-909-1007, but that's Josh's thing. I don't necessarily recommend that, all right? But here we go. I do have to mention again, we left it on the clip just to be kind of silly, but, you know, salute Asia Wilson. Third straight MVP award. Just a quick note to the W as the ladies get ready to get back in action tonight, though. Ace is actually going to be at home tonight, too, game three. So postseason for the ladies going off tomorrow. MLB picks back up. These Guardians, what's going to happen? Is it wrapped up? We forced the game five. We didn't think that. So that is what I did get wrong yesterday. I messed that up, completely botched that one. You know, thought these boys were going home last night. And really, they should have. What was it, Josh, my man? What was it, like a three-run shot or something went off last night and blew the game up? Because really, the Guardians were in hover zone of home. They was on their damn way. Oh, yeah, they was tinkering on the brink. It was definitely almost time to ride.
1: Yeah, but, it was wild. Three-run fifth, sixth-run six.
17: That's what it, yeah, that damn six. I looked at it, I was like, what? So, again, you know, funny things, strange things can happen as we know. But what might be strange to everybody as we pop back in here, and this NBA thing is jumping off now as we approach the Halloween section of the annual program, ladies and gentlemen. The NBA comes with that. Preseason, as we know, has been underway, and a few interesting notes from last night. First thing, though, I will mention, and I like I said, I mentioned this about Halliburton yesterday, that you can tell guys came back, people been in the weight room, some, you know what I mean, and ate some food, and I would categorize Wimby a little bit of the same, not too different from what we last saw, but you can still see the evolution is underway, especially when I see this fool with these handles and dipping and dancing and dashing and backing and one stepping, because it feels like the boy is bigger than the court. You know what I'm saying? Like, because he did one, like he dipped in. He was down by the dots, Monty, on the bounce, right? With the step and let the dude go. He let him lean, then pop back with the step. You know, so everybody, you know, your long step back, that could be different based on anybody. You know, I like to believe I could cover a bunch of ground. You know what I'm saying? Man, not like this. That fool was back. He hit that boy on the jab, and then that boy was outside the three, and then pulled that boy. I was like, oh, man, stop this. This man 7 feet out here looking like a damn puppet. Just like, you know what I'm saying? This whole thing is, man, it's crazy. So that was observatory last night. But you know what was really cool? And I'm going to tell you all, with health, that's the operative word, with health. But that applies to all 30 teams. But listen here. These damn Sixers. And what hurts, if anything, that would be disturbing to me is the fact that my cries and my requests, my demands of King to turn into the actual Magic Johnson version. Ladies and gentlemen, although there were only five last night, I think I saw about four damn highlights. So four of those were of the spectacular variety. And it's not going to be hard to pick you apart with, you know, the slashing duo. Those boys will also gun you from the perimeter. So that's a problem. You know those men. And again, Embiid might actually end up being fun to see play basketball. And he was your man who gave you the lease. He gave you six. Everybody else in doubles in the lineup just for practice and you know, kicks and giggles last night. But again, King with five assists there and 10. But what I'm telling you, ladies and gentlemen, and what I would buckle up for, I could almost declare now, you're looking at LeBron James, assist leader, by a mile, I'm thinking. I'm thinking we might see this by a mile. You know what I mean? And damn these funky-ass points. Give them 15, King. I mean, just to be said, I don't know. I don't know if you can stand it just as your caliber and your cachet. Maybe 17, 18. You know, I don't know what is respectable as an NBA guy where people is not trying to just clown you like you can't. But there's definitely no need for him really to exceed any of that, for them to destroy you, especially if he's giving you 8-9 dimes a night without even thinking. Means you're going to have a bunch of 14s and some 17s and some. If he starts doing that, and see, because now he's having fun with the game. I saw it on the highlight. I saw it. And I'm going to tell you, I'm going to go ahead and celebrate it. I loved it. I found myself cracking up. Go ahead, King. Let's get on down with it. And see, this is what I'm saying. The basketball guy in me is getting ready to love what I'm about to watch.
2: I'm interested to see how he nurtures Edgecombe, because Edgecombe is going to be a problem, man.
17: That's the key.
2: That guy is going to be.
17: He's really your front man when it gets said and done. I know the typical is right, but then the veterans, 77 is where that's the future. So you're right, and that's the thing. What is the demeanor? Is he included? But that's what I'm saying. So the share idea is the prominent one. Your coach is quality. This we know. We feel like, you know, so anything that has to do with what we're doing in the classroom, we like to believe that's good in conjunction with, again, how LeBron is feeling. But he looked relatively energetic, like to me, on the things that I saw. I did not watch the entire game like that. But like I say, what I've been asking for is a little more of this and perhaps less of that, what you've been doing, what got you the scoring title, all this other stuff. There is really no team in the world right now that needs you for that. You know, all the stuff they give you credit for and all the things that they make their case and why you're superior and all these things, this is going to be the time to put that on display. And like I said, I mean that from a very blatant, unselfish perspective here. And I think the rewards that he'll get, though, you see what I'm saying? There's nothing about him, like Monty, like kind of over personalizing the game that's going to help them. I almost promise you, if there's any stretch of that, Philly will be in some kind of struggle, because you cannot have JB. You can't have Mad Max out there, number one. There's no way you can ever have a game where those guys are not heavy on the imprint of what's happening right in the game. There's no night that should be okay. So the only way that can't happen is if you're doing too much with you, with the damn basketball. But if you're giving that boy and handing out lots of dishes and plenty of packages of nice care packages for folks, man, this thing could get wild. And meanwhile, all this is going on, this lane is opened up. This big fool is down here, just here, go ahead and throw something down here. It's nothing. You see what I'm saying? It's just a lot, man. And I know we're going to see what's happening with the bench, everybody, because then the hate guy jumps up in the back of the class. Look, the bench, you know. Look, man. There are going to be problems with these guys.
2: If he can average, I'm gonna give him 16 points a game, 4 points.
17: Sure,
2: a quarter.
17: Yeah,
2: 4 points a quarter, and dish and rebound. Oh yeah,
17: give me doubles in it every night. You could. This is nothing. He just joking around, finding folks. Last night, see, I was watching a guy like when you finally everybody that played, like you get older, we all did, and the game just is slow down. If you're lucky, it slowed down to the extent that it happened in your time, in your high school time, or maybe you got that off in college, and it, you know what I mean? Your body turns into a more formidable situation. Everything, all this stuff, and it can come together for you. You know what I'm saying? But even guys after that that don't get it, even when they see your ass at the Y, and you still got the game, you know what I mean? And everything is so much fun because you really are thinking it while it's happening. You're doing it, you know what I mean? So I saw that, and I saw a guy who, let me say this, everybody, I'll sum it up by saying this. I know we're getting close to the end of this first hour. Here's Black and White Sports. Monty Features is in here. Okay, Josh Burnham holding the thing down. I am Andre of the Savages. I think, ladies and gentlemen, we're going to actually get the best king yet. Mm. And that's saying a hell of a damn lot. I'm talking about everything we want a basketball player to do. I feel like, and because this man gets so much credit for his intelligence and so on and so forth, I like to believe that that's the page he's on. I'm calling on my cosmic Capricorn powers and because you know he my cosmic brother. We born one day apart, though. You know what I'm saying? Yeah, right. Generation later, half a generation later. But the point is the synchronized energy that goes with the zodiac situations. That's why I can always predict a lot of this goofiness. And I tell you guys, when he's doing the goofy old, you know, the stuff we don't really want to do, and I tell you, he's binking. That's when he's acting like I would have been. That's what I'm saying. That's what happens if I had got out here at 18 and got all the money and didn't have to listen to nobody, and I was just on the dude just coming out of Matt Comer. Oh, it's a crap show. It could have been even worse than it actually ended up being. So I noticed about LeBron, and then this fool is 7 feet tall. He imagine him being 6'4" at 12.
2: Yeah.
17: You know what I'm saying? What's your mama gonna do? I mean, who? If you don't have a dude, it's gotta be a smack around artist for you. Somebody gotta get to the slam doctor, man. Shut your punk ass up and have a seat somewhere. That ain't gonna work out here. You know, you need that guy. Uncle, granddad, whoever you got. If it's not a dad.
2: It's gotta be an unk somewhere.
17: Somebody, you know, and even if they get you somebody out on the street, sometimes it could even be that. But it's gotta be a male influence for a young male. That's why it's a problem. Quick side note, now we going into the soapbox for the social, right? But ladies, you can't really do it. Please let them boys' fathers be involved. I don't care how you feel about them. Somebody, because you can't stop him. See, what, like I said, 6'4", 12, now you looking, you got a problem. Now you calling.
2: Right.
17: Come do
2: looking
17: something.
2: Looking up at him.
17: You know what I'm saying? Before you looking down at him as we got to go pick him up central booking. Nobody's on that. Right. So, you know what I'm saying? Or on the leak on the corner, get the gauze, can't bandage it, run him down, let's get the memorial. All of that is coincidental, okay? Ladies, just a quick sidebar and a little note for your Friday, ladies and gentlemen, to help you. But that was, again, LeBron, you can't stop him. So there's never been anybody to sort of tell him and renavigate it, so that's what you get. If you guys ever, we ever blamed him for his diva stuff, anybody might have been like that too with nobody to really stop you. And everybody needing something from you, and you know how people do. When they like to have, when they feel like they can use you for, you know, you on the gravy train. So, but I'm telling you, everybody, we might get the best king yet in terms of what basketball people for sure. I don't know what the general public will feel. I don't know if they will say LeBron should be more, you know, as soon as they start talking that he should be more aggressive and do this, not with that lineup. There's no way he should be overbearing with this particular lineup, with his current teammates. No way.
2: He should be chilling hard.
17: He's chilling hard and winning games because what he can do, Monty, here's the thing. He can basically supply where are we hurting tonight, though. Now, if I come in here, again, Edge is broke. Maxie can't find it. You know, Brown is a step slow tonight. Okay. All right, big fella. You know what I'm saying? I'm going to run with you. You know what I'm saying? I'm going to get you 25. You go ahead and get the 30, big dog, you know, because Embiid will put the 36 on you and there's nothing to it. You know, again, he looks slender a lot. It just so to me, it just looked like Philly might be serious, man, and we should not act silly if it turns out just like you thought it might. That's all I'm saying. So buckle up. Put that one, Josh. That's an early store, that one. Going to need that one later, Josh, for sure. All right, everybody. But, yeah. Yeah, we definitely knocked it out of the park with the Dallas Cowboy thing, ladies and gentlemen. Yeah. But don't worry. When you see them again, bet on them next time. As a matter of fact, the schedule I even think is conducive to Dallas. I think maybe the next three, they might even win the next three. Next time we talk about Dallas with some problems, they might actually be 5-3.
1: Somebody's got to win the NFC East.
17: And they are actually your best choice. The thing, you know what, Josh, as we say that and Monty chuckles, they're still the best bet. And Joe Fortenbaugh said that. Matter of fact, that was my other thing. So Get Up confirmed us in the classroom and in the logic department and in our wager, you know what I'm saying, quest. They also solidified, listen, Cowboys' best bet for the East And I'm also telling you long range. It really is. So, you know, but they had to set you up. And it has to see a ridiculous tenor like where we are now. Nobody would touch the doggone Dallas Cowboys or the idea of them doing anything that involves winning. Not a division, certainly not a conference. And the laughter that would come with the idea of some sort of play that's happening on Valentine's Day. So, NFL is a very strange place, ladies and gentlemen. Impress. All right, brother. I hope you have a great weekend set up, man. We got your stuff in here, man. So good luck on your week this week. And, you know, we'll see what happens. I'm the one I feel like needs to make a statement this week. So, you know.
2: Hey, hopefully we can carry some momentum from last week.
17: That's what it is, brother. All right, man. Be safe out there, sir. Talk to you on Monday. That's what's up. Okay. Hour number two. We will be back. We are floating through. It's the fastest buck 20 in sports. It's Black and White Sports. We appreciate you. All right. Get in here about 5:05. All right. We'll get back at it. Chris Smithbauer, high school football. Certainly got to address that and his picks and mine. All right. So Jeff DeGroff, bottom of the hour, bets, weekend. Be here. Wagers that win. That's us. Black and White. Sit tight.

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9: Here's where I'm at. So we got Murakami, we got Ohtani, we doing the Japanese tonight. So we definitely turning Japanese. But Jazz Chisholm and Tatis. We haven't seen Tatis since the other series, since the Cubs. It's time. It's time for it. So there you go. There are my other two. I love both of those. I like Tatis a little more.
10: 1-2 now. And here comes. Swing. Fly ball, center field, going back is the center fielder Mitchell, and that is way out of here. Fernando Tatis Jr. unloads. I think that went over both bullpens. And the Padres on the board. They tied this game at one.
0: Want wagers that win? 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
9: Josh, ever think about, I know you don't necessarily own your home or anything, but, you know, you have space and inhabit with others. 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You have your own vehicle.
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12: I would say, if you believe in God, take as much pressure off of yourself as you can and apply that pressure to him. If you believe in God, then you know that in his books, he's got certain contractual obligations as well. It's certain things he has to do in certain situations. And it's okay if you put him in those situations. It's okay for you to say, I believe there's a God. And I believe that if there is, he loves me and he would help me in this situation. It is impossible for you to do that and then watch something happen and not know where that comes from. And so any artist, I would just say, make sure that your relationship with God is one of the relationships that you're also working on, whether it's spouse, kids, everything else. Make sure to pay attention to your relationship with God, because it really is the difference maker in how things turn out. Everybody doesn't serve God. Some people serve the devil, and they put him in positions. And it's terrible to say, but if that person has a better relationship with Satan than you do with God, that's your fault too. Mm-hmm. And so I think that's the only advice that I would give to an artist, because until you do that, you're just a rudderless ship out here.
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9: Our number two around here is called Black and White Sports. Fastest buck 20 in sports. It's a Friday, all right? So we certainly have been on flying high mode around here. We call it Flex on You Friday, because that's all we did. The first hour, it was a complete flex on everything that you thought you wanted to clown about. You know, we don't always get it right, but when we get it completely right, we have to let you know, right? So we did that. So thank you again, Dallas Cowboys. Doing what you do on cue. And like I told everybody, we definitely always knew. Just like we always know what's going on around here with the high school football sector of it all, right? It's time to talk to the czar, ladies and gentlemen. We look forward to it. He's actually one of our leaders, man, in the clubhouse around here, Josh Burnham. Tied for second. He is Sandman. So it's also, you know, another guy. I'm going to pretend like we're cool, but I'm not really on these guys' level. So they really don't really embrace me as a true, you know, constituent and cohort, because I'm not on the level. I live in the basement, the cellar, as a matter of fact. Everyone else is penthouse status, Josh. You know, You kind of in the lobby though, Josh. You're not really. You don't really have an apartment upstairs. You're not in the cellar. You like the doorman Ralph. On, if it's a Jefferson thing,
11: right? Well, mine's
9: Bentley. No, you look more like Bentley. That's you, Bentley, Josh.
11: Hello, Mr. Jay.
9: I'm done. Chris, I'm leaving. I'm leaving. That boy went into character. Chris, that boy went into character. Okay, we better get to business. This thing can go crazy real quick around here, man. Good day to you, sir. Always a joy, man, to have you in here. Everybody catch Chris Gridiron 419, the podcast, each week. Is it weekly, Chris? Make sure I say that right, because I don't like messing it up, man. But yeah, make sure you guys plug in.
14: We post three times a week, so there's usually a coach's interview on Wednesday, and then Thursdays is usually a preview show, and then Sunday nights is usually when we drop our reaction from the week.
9: Okay.
14: As well, so that's kind of the nice thing. We were able to do it three times a week on there.
9: Absolutely, man. Congratulations on that. Make sure you guys check in with him, because that's where you really get all of the actual material, right? This is just a little sampler, man. This is where he gives you hors d'oeuvres here. But again, we're in week eight now, a couple months into this thing. So I guess now, Chris, at this juncture, I guess we have to say we're sort of rounding into shape, maybe, or at least the beginnings of what we can look forward to, obviously, when this weather changes and which teams that we may be rooting for past the regular season. Couple of matchups here, and I guess I will even start with this Clay and Perrysburg thing, perhaps a little intrigue there. We don't often talk about these guys, and when I say Clay, we probably should a little bit more often, but maybe we'll start there in week eight, and like I said, kind of rounding into shape, man, toward the end of this thing.
14: Well, it's interesting because that was one coming into the season. I'm not sure that anybody had undefeated versus undefeated. Everybody,
9: right.
14: I believe, thought that was going to be a good game, but nobody, I would think, would have Clay undefeated at this point. Perrysburg, you had more of faith that that was going to be their situation, but certainly not the Eagles. So the fact that they're undefeated going into that game is certainly quite the feat, but it'll be interesting to see how exactly Clay handles Perrysburg, because outside of playing Wapakoneta in week one, I'm not sure that Clay's really seen a defense or an offense quite as good as what Perrysburg's going to bring. Mm. And this is that gauntlet that we talked about. Whitmer's got to go through it. Perrysburg's going through it. Anthony Wayne's going through it. You basically beat up on each other for the next 3 weeks, and you're going to find out really what you're made of. And that goes for all the teams in the Buckeye. Somebody's going to walk out of Steinacker Stadium with their first loss tonight, and it would not surprise me if Clay won, but it's hard to envision just based off of how good Perrysburg's been.
9: Yeah.
14: And also the fact that this is maybe the stiffest that they've faced since week one for the Eagles, that they're going to be a little bit surprised, I think, by just how good Perrysburg is, which is kind of weird to say that, but I really think they're going to be a little overwhelmed at first in that game.
9: Talking to Chris Schmidbauer, everybody. All right, voice czar, high school football, certainly around here at Black and White Sports, voice of the Whitmer Panthers. Let me jump to you guys. And here they are on the road down in Findlay tonight.
14: Yep.
9: So what are we saying here? I don't know. I feel like, Chris, I feel like I'm missing some of what is maybe the core conversation with these guys. Or maybe I'll even spin it this way. Are you satisfied with what we've gotten so far based on maybe some of the questions that, and there were quite a few here before we got started, and certainly back in August. So at this juncture, and as we start to project toward the later situations and the cold weather, are you satisfied here? And obviously this is a very interesting game too, and certainly probably good that it's on the road.
14: It's interesting that you bring this up though, because this is where I would tell you that even though we're heading into week eight, I would still say that my grade or my assessment is incomplete because of the nature of the way the schedule has laid out. When you think about week two was your stiffest test to this point against Detroit King, and the score, I think, doesn't maybe indicate how close the game was through most of it. I mean, 27-7 is respectable, but it wasn't even that much of a spread in week two. But since then, you haven't necessarily played anybody or really had to play a four-quarter game outside of that Anthony Wayne game.
9: Yeah.
14: And nothing against the Generals and what they did, but also I would say that was a night where Whitmer didn't have Jamon Holmes, who's the star running back, and then also it was their first week without Titus Richardson, who was the star wide receiver. Some news on that front is Whitmer was able to appeal that decision, and Titus is now eligible for the remainder of the season. But that was a game where going in, you had your two biggest playmakers not on the field. So how much you put into what Whitmer did in that game against Anthony Wayne, I'm not really sure.
9: Right.
14: I would say right now, just to say that I'm satisfied or dissatisfied, it's hard to give you an answer because I felt like encircled this last 3 week stretch all the way back in August that if we were going to learn how good this team was and how far they've come, it's got to start tonight. It's got to be next week and it's got to be in week 10. And we're going to learn a lot about how good this team is. And it's funny because I usually lead my pregame shows off with some kind of quote. And the quote that I found tonight was from Marv Levy, who used to be the head coach of the Buffalo Bills. And he said, football doesn't develop character. It reveals it.
9: Yes, sir.
14: I think we're going to have a lot revealed about Whitmer tonight.
9: Chris Smith-Bauer, the Czar, giving it to you. High school football week 8 is in motion tonight. Everybody get out to the games, be safe, and be respectful as we are. Chris, where am I missing? Because usually you are good about letting me know some matchup here, maybe even in the outer area sometimes, but maybe even here in the city going on tonight that I might be missing. Because like I said, it's easy to grab that Clay situation.
14: Sure.
9: When I'm talking to you, of course I'm going to ask about Whitmer. I tried to scale back on some of my St. Francis and all of that. Where am I not looking, sir?
14: There's a couple of different ones that stand out. Fremont Ross and Springfield are playing over in Fremont. That's going to likely decide who wins that Cardinal division on the Northern Lakes League side. If you're Central Catholic, you've got Brother Rice coming in, and Central got dialed pretty good last week against Detroit Catholic Central. That ended up being 31-12, but that was a 24-0 game at one point, which you don't usually see the Irish down 24 points to anybody.
9: Right.
14: So it'll be interesting to see how they bounce back. As far as the Northern Buckeye Conference, you've got Eastwood and Genoa, which is always a big rivalry every year. Those two face off. Playoff points, Otsego and Maumee, that's going to be big tonight. And then all the way out west of our area in the NWAL, you've got Archbold and Patrick Henry. So, again, some really big games. And kind of the way that we framed stuff on the show this week was this is kind of where the rubber starts to meet the road. Like, there is no more wait till next week. You got 3 weeks left. You're going to have playoff points on the line. You're going to have conference championships on the line. And it starts tonight.
9: Chris, and one thing I didn't want to mention, and I really hate having to mention it, and it's really sort of it's one of these terrible tragedies that happened in our community, and I say that because we have a history of closings in the generations, man, of the our minds and again our experience, I guess, as a community. And so any thoughts, any words, comments, and obviously not necessarily a surprise based on the trajectory of how this thing has progressed, but we're hearing the closing of Cardinal Stritch, the institution, is now upon us. And, that's very unfortunate, for I imagine the reasons that it has happened, or at least the ones that are spoken of, because, again, whoever really knows that's not behind the Iron Curtain on these things.
14: That's such a good basketball program over there, and they've done a really nice job. Jamie Kaczmarek, who's now over at St. Francis, kind of resurrected that basketball program and has continued under a couple of different head coaches. And the fact that you've got some really good talent that's now going to have to play elsewhere for their senior year is really kind of a sad thing. And, just unintended consequences. Nobody on that Stritch side is really going to worry about the schools that were already on the schedule. But I had seen tweets yesterday where a bunch of schools who had Stritch on their schedule already now got to scramble to figure out what they're going to do on that basketball side of things. And again, not that anybody cares. No one's feeling bad for those schools per se, but there's just a lot of ripple effect.

0: people moving out to the suburbs and all that kind of stuff.
1: All right, Chris, man, appreciate you. We all set high school football tonight, week 8. Now, when we come back, brother, let's get back to this again. Yep. What I don't enjoy, I don't like doing this, man. I don't care. It's fine. But Chris is always our last man in. It's Friday, so we're going to get his picks, man, NFL week 5, and stay around, too, man. We're going to try to get to this money in your weekend, all right? Trader Jeff coming along, too, at the bottom of the hour. It's a Friday, okay? It's a flex on you Friday. That's all we've been doing today. It's black and white.
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3: If you ever disrespected me and I stay calm about it, don't trust that silence. Calm doesn't always mean forgiveness. Sometimes it just means I'm observing. Not every reaction is immediate. Mm-hmm. Some responses come at the right time.
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5: All right. Almost at the bottom of the hour here, hour number two. Black and White Sports, fastest buck 20 in sports. We do it daily, Monday through Friday, 4 to 6 p.m. So we got a few more minutes to go. Trainer Jeff will be along here shortly. But right now, we got our man on set. The czar is here. The one and only Mr. Chris Schmidbauer. Catch him on Gridiron 419, everybody. All right. He just told you in the first hour, segment there. Three times a week, you can catch these guys. He chops it up and breaks it down, gives you all you need to know, high school football and more. So make sure you check out that podcast, all right? And he's also kind of the czar around here, man, at 42 and 22, along with Sandman. So, you know, you boys rolling. Everybody else having fun doing this, people. We're going to have our NFL Week 5 picks here. Couple quick questions, though, for you, Chris. I got to give you a moment to talk about your boys, man, the guards. What's going to happen? Now, I didn't think you were getting this game. It was the thing I got wrong yesterday, thinking this boys, it was time to wrap it up. And really, you were wrapped up. You know what I mean? You're getting a three-run sixth and all this. It's too much offenseries going on that don't normally happen. I would not feel that confident that I'm getting that. Do you think this pitching situation, which I imagine has been the strong situation, you know, for you, does it emerge here and put a lid on these bats, man? These Southside boys, very irritated. They couldn't get it done.
6: It was interesting just how much that script flipped because, again, Cleveland couldn't buy a hit when they were at home, and then they go on the road and are able to erupt for nine runs two nights in a row. It was kind of crazy to think that you wonder where that's been. But this team, I don't know what it is. They love to do stuff, and it's kind of this organization's MO as well. They love to do stuff the hard way. Nothing's ever easy. Yeah. It's always got to be down 2-0. It's always got to be you're up 3-1, and then you're going to have to play a game seven. I mean, nothing is ever easy for this group. But I think that's what drives them. I think that's where they kind of draw strength from is when people doubt them and people have them against the backs against the wall. So, the interesting thing will be to see how Gavin Williams looks because I don't think anybody had him coming out to close the game on their bingo card last night.
5: Yeah.
6: Only threw 19 pitches, but you wonder what kind of mindset he's in. Is he fatigued at all coming into Saturday? They're going to need him to throw a lot of innings because they were hoping Parker Messick was going to give him more last night, and he didn't. So pitching will be interesting for both sides, really. I don't think either side feels great about where the pitching sits rest-wise.
5: Yeah, they got me in a little jam up here. It was a little easier to pick that. I felt confident with it, game rolling along. But, again, that's why I keep telling people, all right, it's always something extra happening behind the curtain. And I don't know how much of you how much of this you got, and maybe, of course, didn't hear us yesterday. I don't know how much I said in the group chat. I don't think I did. I'm usually a bit more sassy in there. But I laid down a description yesterday, Chris, about the game and how it would go and why you should not mess with the Cowboys this week. You see what I'm saying? Just like and to offer a contrast for the people, I was telling Jeff, you guys saw that. Now, you saw me battling with Jeff the week prior on Houston. No, we're Dallasing this week. See, so I tell our good friends and neighbors here, I'm the teller of you when to mess with Dallas. Don't just go on your own doing what you want to do. And what happened last night, this is what will happen to you. I'm trying to tell them it's a sham. Don't worry. But with that said, Chris, watch this. Laying it down now, when we get to December and the January, Dallas Cowboys in the frame. I'm just going to leave it there for now because you got to do a lot of things in order to do that. And that group and that ragtag operation you looked at, your mind cannot conceive it. There's no way. You can't sit. So just store it. I wanted to store that. I wanted to leave that there. As we roll into these picks, shout out to my man SP Dub, man, in the Knoxville area. My people in Tennessee, man, got my family listening. I hope they're still listening. I didn't mean to leave the shout out on delay like that, man. But I see you, brother, popping in there, man. I appreciate you anytime, right? So give all the love to the family, everybody. You guys didn't know I had, like, there's a Peyton Manning section of my whole hookup. The people don't see. I had to break it out. Could you be surprised? I'm a different dude, man. I'm a different dude, and I embrace that. It took me a lifetime to embrace it. I was trying
6: to
5: get away.
6: You're a cosmopolitan man. You're a people.
5: Thank you, Chris. I'm a new situation. That's what you call it. It's a new situation right here that I'm bringing everybody, and it's all about loving. It's all about the people. Stop with all the separation. I am the linchpin to everybody's unity. You should elect me. I am ready to take on after President Trump is out when it's finally, because I think he might run about six in a row on you. He might pull a Stalin on us. That boy might pull a Stalin on us. But I'm ready to take it. Mr. President, anytime, man, you want to hand it off. I got it. Trust and believe, all right? So here we go, man. Let's go, Josh Burnham. Everybody in but Chris. And I'm going to roll. I'll announce mine with you, Chris. I'm still back out here on the ledge because, again, I think this is – there are some funny spots, I'll just say, here this week that I just – we got too many unanimouses. And it started with last night, Chris. Everybody had Dallas, so I put the Tampa Bay, and it was a rough deal for me to do it. You know what I mean? But I'm trying to show people it's business for me. This whole personal thing, I let that go years ago. So last night was evidence, all right? So we pick it up here. Jacksonville and Philly, this is another one where I think opposite. I want to say, man, because we've looked at Philly, and it looks so ridiculous, it's going to be hard to imagine. And not that I'm trying to detract or disrespect anything about what the Jags are giving us. And I do think this will continue, but I also believe in the systematic hiccups that the NFL has to give you to keep you honest. I don't know if Jacksonville needs to get on a big 6, 7, 8 game streak here. I think one little hiccup, Philly, that's not a judgment loss if in fact it were to happen to Jacksonville where you would then say, oh, it's not what we thought it was. No, these Jaguars, they are as cold as they look. It really is that. But I'm just saying, I don't know if I'm sniffing another opportunity here where this is a game most people, Jacksonville, what say you? We do have AG is with me, though, on the Eagles right here. But the rest of the fellas, I think, going Jacksonville.
6: If I were doing against the spread, I'm with you. I think Philadelphia, when I saw it was a touchdown and a half, that seemed really big, and that seemed very, you're on the road in London, weird start time, like that's going to be a low scoring game. I'm going to go Jacksonville in this one, but again, if I were going against the spread, I'm with you, because I that's a lot of points to be given the Eagles.
5: Yeah, and you know what, as you say that, Chris, like that's the thing that's getting me jammed up. My mind is so locked in on that type of thinking, and I screw myself up when we do this. Okay, NFC East. And you got your big dog's back, man. Your elbow brace in place. Daniel's back at the helm. And you still got Jameis in New York. But Washington, New York, usually interesting. But we're not sure exactly what to make of this one, man, and what Daniels brings to it, or maybe how he will look out here.
6: I'm going to go with the Commanders in that one. Jameis is not a guy that I trust to get a win a lot, and I think he gives some wonderful quotes, but that's about the ceiling right now.
5: Okay, not bad at that. All right, what about these Browns? You still believing in this? The train keeps going. But see, again, it's kind of like you said a minute ago, funky line, Jets at home, sure, but -2.5. Cleveland should be favored there is what I would tell somebody based on, again, what's been taking place. So they're trying to tip you and let you know something has to be funky with this. Do I say it's a victory? I have, Jeff has. And actually, Monty and Ski agree. What say you, though, man? I think we might have to cool off on the Browns here this week.
6: You know, and again, it's one of those weeks where when you look at New York, it's tempting to not pick them because they're not really good. And you've got the Browns who are playing well. But I think I'm going to stick with my gut and pick the Jets just because I don't still trust Cleveland. I know that's crazy to say it 3-1, but I don't trust that team right now. So
5: I get you, brother. Okay. Here's one, though, that I do find very interesting. And I got to admit, it's almost like just point at the paper and wherever, you know, the finger is pointing, we're going to go with that. Pittsburgh and Indy. Pittsburgh back at home. I will add, and I think the thing that maybe affected me a little bit was the fact that Pittsburgh is 2-0 at home. Mm-hmm. And so with that, I feel like Pittsburgh is still a team that's just up and down. We can get signs of great and we can get signs of crap. And just because of that element alone, and I like to believe that the Colts are more consistently, respectively competitive. Is that something? That's a whole new phrasing I just made up. You know what I mean? But I feel like that's what the Colts are, because I don't ever always feel like they're just getting beat. But I don't necessarily always, you know, you can't assume they're going to win with in a lot of these situations. So here I thought it was, I was like, okay, let's take a roll on this, because Pittsburgh hadn't lost at home yet, and most people probably don't think they will.
6: Trying to figure out Pittsburgh, though, is kind of a fool's errand right now, because, you know, you look at what you saw on Thursday night and you're going, man, this can't be. I just don't trust them at receiver for right now, and that would be my biggest concern. It's not so much about whether Aaron Rodgers has anything left in the tank. I don't trust Pittsburgh's receivers, and I think it's easy to key in on the run right now, so I'll go with the Colts.
5: Yeah, thank you for that. See, I'm feeling much better about that now, because Chris is in the winning bracket. So I like when our stuff is lining up like that. Okay, are you going to make it unanimous on the Houston? Houston and Tennessee, everybody's 0-4. But one team looks a little bit more garden variety, than the other one.
6: I'll go with the Texans. And I tell you, everybody keeps talking about C.J. Stroud. I don't know if anybody's seen his numbers. The guy hadn't even thrown an interception yet this year coming out of last week, which, I mean, it's not been his fault that they haven't. The defense, you know, DeMeco Ryans takes over calling the plays on defense. I think that changes stuff this week.
5: Yeah, I think we're all on that page. Everybody is. We got a unanimous one there, so I'm terrified. Here comes Tennessee, people. Get the money line. That might be your bet. Okay, we're almost 50-50 here. Minnesota, New Orleans, and this one down in the southern region here. Vikings looking like it's real. I just keep hating, man. I don't want to believe it. I don't know if it's because of the purple. I don't know what it is. I don't know if it's something about Minnesota that, you know, I'm having my own hang up. But all the fellas, mostly they love them. Most people love the Vikings here. I just can't with Kyler Murray. I'm good.
6: Yeah, again, same thing. It's about it's a trust factor. And who do you trust more in the games? And not that Tyler Shook's a guy that I trust a ton. But at home, I think New Orleans is the one I trust just a touch more. Again, that's a one I think you go either way, though, and basically be as confident one way or the other.
5: True indeed. Vegas in Boston this weekend, coming off an incredible effort, sure. Obviously, no moral victories, but Vegas does still seem legit. Cousins right now playing almost as out of his mind as at any other high point in his existence that we can recall. A lot of gray area in saying that. And here come these Patriots again. Can they stack this thing? Can that momentum stay? Can Drake May stay in a level head here? A lot of questions on this.
6: Yeah, I would stay with Vegas on this one. The other thing that I saw was that I believe both starters for the Patriots at corner are out this week. That gives me a little bit of pause as well. I think Las Vegas goes into Foxborough and gets a win.
5: I don't even know if I should ask. Cincinnati down in the 305, but it was funny, man, because Stanford Steve, man, and some of these boys on TV is like, I don't know, man. Well, at least with the points. Miami is a very good look on points, people, but very difficult to give them a win over the Bengals, even at home.
6: Yeah, I like Cincinnati's offense. I just think that's a bit more, and I still don't see a lot of points coming out of Miami right now.
5: Green Bay, Chicago, division situation. And, you know, obviously we're going to have a quick shout out here when we hit this last break, but you never know what kind of energy the Bears could be carrying this weekend.
6: Yeah, I tell you, this one's another one because I don't think either side has been overly impressive to start the year. Chicago, slightly better. Green Bay gets that field goal win last week over a team they should have dominated. Give me Chicago on that one.
5: Denver and the Chargers. Right now, Trainer Jeff, the only man, says, listen, we got to hang with this thing. We've been riding and losing with these fools so far. They got to finally crack the bank. Denver coming in to L.A. Any possibilities here, or does Denver pick up where they kind of hit a hiccup last week?
6: Yeah, I think the Broncos, again, stuff is in such disarray right now in Los Angeles from all the articles that I've been reading. I can't imagine it flipped over a week.
5: Detroit, out in the desert. Everybody on the list, man, except myself. I like the Cardinals right here. I don't trust the Lions for a damn nothing right now, and especially not on the road.
6: And I think that's fair because going into this season, people really good, but the Detroit defense has given up a lot of points this year.
5: A ton.
6: Which is kind of the what they've not been known for. And the other side, too, is they're just so inconsistent offensively. I'm going to jump with you and go with Arizona.
5: All right, brother. See, now I'm really feeling confident, Josh. You see that? Right in the winner's bracket. I got a couple in the winner's bracket, Josh. This is where I might surge. Now, here's where it is. This is tough. Now, this is one where I really went business here because I'm thinking – the records. It was only because of the records, and I know they want to keep this division close, and I feel like the Niners dropping one now. They've been hot. Everybody looking at it. Now I got experts telling me this is the Super Bowl look, et cetera, et cetera. So just for a week, and it's not a hard sell when you're talking about the world champs division and everything that goes with it. A lot of people are going to bet Niners as well when you try to implore the revenge element from getting really embarrassed out of the year last year and being sent home by the Seahawks. So I took them. Now, I'm a Niners guy already. I've made it clear, but I'm trying to keep this one business. I think the Seahawks squeak one out again on a close one, 12th man, all of that. And otherwise, I'd go Niners. So it was it's a head versus heart thing right here for me, man, even though the Niners still is the way. It's just a week of hiccup.
6: You kind of swung me, though, because I was going to ask where that was at. And the fact that it's in Seattle, I think that's what I think swings it a little bit for me.
5: Yeah.
6: It's a tough place to play. And if Seattle gets going, they've had a lot of great comeback wins in that stadium the last few years as well. I'll go with the Seahawks as well.
5: All right, Chris. Last two, 8 o'clock affair. No Lamar Jackson. The on-fire Atlanta Falcons now. Michael Penix rewriting the script when everybody thought it was the Mud Duck Nation. Baltimore, though, uncertain. What does it look like? A little bit sketchy before Jackson goes out. We got Tyler Huntley back on the scene. Has given you solid work here and there. Not necessarily a sad, you know, outlook for the Ravens. I like them here because of Jackson being out, but that's a betters play, and that's a mentality there, and because of the Falcons. Again, they have a lot of public sentiment, and I think it might drive them into the ditch this week. Just for a moment.
6: Well, defense is always where Baltimore hangs their hat. Yeah, Lamar's nice, and he clearly is one of the best quarterbacks in the league. But Baltimore's never been an offensive juggernaut. They're known for their defense. I think they lean on it again this week, and I'll go with the Ravens as well.
5: Interesting. Uh-oh. Now, Josh, see, I got a couple in here. This is crazy. Last one, Rams, Bills. Most people going Bills feeling like they're still as invincible as they're not. And I feel like they just showed you that, but most people won't believe that. Then there's the Rams, even though at home, which I think maybe is the difference here. And again, because of the records, keeping Buffalo in the pack, Rams right there, a victory that may be a little questionable, and we don't know what to make of them. I think they probably play well, look a little bit more like true to form, I think, this week for some reason. So I took the Rams for that reason.
6: When you were talking about the Super Bowl, I think this is maybe your other one that you could look at and say – these two teams may be in Vegas, I think it is, to play again this year.
5: So, oh, L.A. They're in L.A.
6: L.A., thank you. Well, that'll swing it. I'll go with the Rams in that one. I didn't have a strong feeling one way or the other, but I'll stick with you.
5: All right, Chris, there you go. Don't come down my – next thing you know, now if it goes jinkery, I didn't ask you to join it, but no. Or maybe you helped me turn the corner, brother. So whatever, man, we get the vibe, man. I would certainly take it from the winner's bracket, brother. I appreciate you, man, the 42-22, okay? Thank you very much. You have a great weekend, sir, always, man. And upgrade when we got you on the scene, man. It's the Czar, everybody. High school football every week. All right. Gridiron 419. Check in with Chris. All right. However you get the podcast and do that, man, plug in and support that because he's always here making our show a lot better. All right, Chris. All right. Good luck this weekend, brother. Be safe and everything. And we will talk to you next week.
6: All right, my guys. Thank you.
5: Yes, sir. All right, everybody. When we come back. Trainer Jeff on set, man, to finish this thing strong. And before we roll out of here, we must say, how do we really quantify or express our true salute, our respectful energy, and prayerful offering to the family of the coach, the real coach, Coach Ditka, that man? I don't know how you really, again, find superlatives to say probably what hasn't been said around the world, but we will certainly suffer when we talk about the embodiment of what the idea of this game and perhaps maybe what men should conduct themselves like. Coach Dicker, an incredible example. Thank you for everything, sir. Former Cowboy, too. Believe that. Respect due. Final time when we come back. Trainer Jeff, let's get to the money.
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7: You know what you can do for my some of my sports listeners? 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
10: 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Oh, wait, this is radio. Then stop driving, because if you've never been inside his store and more, you're driving past a store full of stuff you probably don't need, but are probably gonna want. Knives, flashlights, cigars, everyday carry, and a whole bunch of other stuff that makes you look at it and say, what the heck is that? I don't know, but I want one. That's his store and more. The store where you walk in saying, I'm just looking. And 5 minutes later, you're standing at the counter saying, don't tell my wife. We're not saying we're responsible for what happens after you walk through that door. We're just saying you've been warned. So quit driving past us like you don't know we're here. His store and more. 7325 Lewis Avenue in Temperance. Come see what you've been missing. Because at his store and more, you never know what you're going to find, but you're probably going to want it.
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5: Yep, let's roll out of here the right way. Let's see, last week we was rocking. Everything was official last Friday. Time to get to Jeff's list. Okay? Yep, ladies and gentlemen. It is the moment of meaning. For real. All right. Big Dog, what's going on, sir? Good Friday to you. Glad you could join us, man, from the gig and everything. Are you in? I hope you can hear us. Can you hear us, Jeff?
0: Hey, you guys got to unmute me.
5: Yeah, we got you. Oh, we can hear. No, you're not muted. We can hear. Can you hear us? Oh, he's got his beats. He got headphones. He's got a new set of headphones, Josh. We haven't seen these.
21: He's got himself a new set of headphones. And okay, here ladies, it is. You've been warned.
5: I hear the background sound. I think he just popped in. Jeff, you got us? Oh, he doesn't have us, Josh. We got to reset it. Oh Lord, here we go. Hold on, and we hear his whole hookup.
21: Yeah, we hear him.
5: We hear you, brother. Hold on, let's let him get that together. Let's see, Josh, we'll do it. Let's let him get that straight. Jeff will be joining us here in a moment.
21: Anytime,
5: and it'll be great.
21: Anytime someone breaks the new headphones,
5: we almost had
21: stuff
5: it.
21: Is going to happen.
5: We was too close, Josh. We was too close, man. We were home free. We too close. Hold on. Let's go.
22: Missed it by that.
5: I know.
22: Much.
5: Here we go. All right, Jeff. What you think? JDG. Oh yeah, he almost. He's going to a different device. Hold on. We're messing it up. We brought him in too soon. We'll give him like 10 more seconds.
21: All right. Let's do the countdown.
5: No, okay, he looks ready. All right. All right, Jeff, what you think? No? Nah, he doesn't. He doesn't hear him, Josh. You got to bring him in. We got to do something to bring him in. Hold on. Hit the break. We'll be right back, man. We're going to get this thing together, man, because we got to end it correctly. All right, Trainer Jeff, technical difficulties. Watch the fix. Quick. Josh, do not give us a doggone lengthy break, please.
21: Hang on one sec.
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5: I will even wear the embarrassment of having any sort of idea of hoping these people would show a semblance of heart at all. And they tricked me. Cavs, you tricked us all. You got it. We didn't want to believe then it was me. It was me that was leading my people astray. I wonder how I will be able to shake this Cavalier funkateer-ness off my person. You know, because Josh, our good friend Charles Barkley now has titled the verb that is associated with quit.
23: Oh, yeah.
5: It is now Cavaliers, Josh. That's the verb.
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5: All right, let's try it. I think we got it now. We are in motion. Quick adjustments. Technical difficulties. It's live radio, damn it, and we global. The whole thing is very serious right now. Trainer Jeff is in the building. Jeff DeGroff, we got you. Check
24: What's
5: one,
24: up,
5: two.
24: Fellas?
5: Okay, all right. Yeah. Fresh. Okay,
24: I was
5: now.
24: On. I heard everything, and you guys went to break, and it muted me. And when it came back, it just didn't hook back up to those headphones for some reason.
5: Yeah, we were talking to you, and it was like you couldn't hear us, but we kept hearing you. Like we heard the snap crackle of the adjustment. So you know, I gotta hurry up and dump out of that because it's just the
24: really?
5: Stamp on the
24: That's
5: yeah
24: weird.
5: The record. Yeah, it was wild, but we got it, man. We right here, man. So it's a Friday. Appreciate you, man, as always. Jeff's list. It's time to get to it. Look, man,
24: yeah.
5: it's been cool. I mean, all in all. Hey man, I'm not mad. We're looking at a 13-6 in terms of, you know, over the last month and a half here, 2-1 last week, and really, I guess I would tell everybody, honestly, Jeff is killing you, college football. You know what I mean? The only hiccups you ever really have, you know what I'm saying, is kind of the NFL. Because, you know, last week, I had my whole thing. Well, I tried. Look, now don't say I didn't try to stop you. Don't say it, man. This would be a great place for you to be an honorable guy and tell these people.
24: Well,
5: you know, I tried to tell you.
24: Is it lined up with the reverse lines? And it lined up perfectly with the reverse line on that. And when you sent me that, remember when you screenshotted scores and odds and your numbers were different?
5: Yeah,
24: I've never seen that before. Because we had the same, we were on scores and odds at the same time.
5: Yeah, and so when you said, so I'm tripping, I'm thinking, you know, I was just like, well, maybe he hasn't looked at it yet. So, no. You know, like I said, I sent it back. But yeah.
24: I was on it.
5: So there you go.
24: At the same time.
5: But yeah, it was too much. It was too much going on. Just like last night. Now, you didn't even hear me last night. If you had heard the first hour of the show, because we really had the longest clip we've ever played, because I had to run back like the entire first segment yesterday, because I ran down the entire Tampa Bay fiasco last night, telling people, screaming, begging them, don't bet on Dallas. Please let me tell you when to bet on Dallas moving forward. Because you look, Jeff, you'll get this. What I'm about to say, you will appreciate this, and you know it's true. When you really think about it, because now it is more than obvious. I said it last season. It dawned on me, like, Dallas is the house team. They're the ones that they use because, again, the public comes 50-50 with Dallas. You know what I mean? So everything they do, and people aren't getting that, they use them to bait you and switch you constantly. And this year is really no different. Yesterday was a very easy call. You know what I mean? It wasn't even hard as a fan, because I think they're still a good bet. They're still the best bet for the division. People won't believe that. And again, late, Dallas will be there. Jeff, when I say this, tell me if I'm wrong. They have gotten all the suckers out of the situation, but they are betting against the sharp bettors right now, the Jeff DeGroffs of the world. They got to get him out of there from wanting to think about betting on Dallas, and they might have done that last night.
24: Yeah, they might have. I mean, there was just so much. You got to remember, they set them up perfect with last weekend with Dallas's performance and Tampa Bay's. And then it's all the soap opera. It's week to week soap opera. And you just got to play it like that.
5: Absolutely.
24: So,
5: absolutely.
24: Yeah,
5: all right.
24: They had everybody baited last night. It was I loved Tampa. Loved them. I didn't like them to win. I just loved the points.
5: Yeah, man. You know? Yeah, I told him that was a lock.
24: Pass that up.
5: Yeah, points was a lock. All right, brother. So let's go, man. Let's get out of here strong. What are we going to do this week, man? Ready to rock and roll. Let's keep it going. Okay, certainly with the college thing and what you got for us.
24: I'm going to give you guys, usually I do three a week, I'm going to go two college and two pro.
5: Okay.
24: So with college, I love Washington tonight. Washington is, they're at home playing Iowa. And Washington's favored by 2.5. Iowa's ranked 20th in the nation. You know, everybody is on Iowa.
5: Right.
24: So it's one of those reverse lines kind of a thing. Washington's money line, if you don't want to do the 2.5, it's sitting at -148. So you can put that in a parlay. So we'll work up a 4-game parlay right now.
5: Okay.
24: So put that in the first spot. Washington's money line, -148.
5: Okay.
24: Or if you want them, they're -2.5. The second game, I love this game, is Penn State tomorrow at home against USC.
5: Mm.
24: Penn State's -1.5. It came out at USC favored by 1.5. All the money's on USC, and it's moved 3 points the other way. It went from USC -1.5 to USC being the underdog and getting 1.5, yet all the money is on USC. Doesn't make any sense.
5: Okay. So you going Penn State. You like Penn State then?
24: Penn State. Their money line's -122.
5: Okay.
24: Or, you know, you could take a minus. Do not take a -1.5. If you got to buy that extra half a point, do it. Take it -1 or just take the money line, which I would do.
5: Okay.
24: Another one I would look at in college would be South Carolina at Florida. I think that's going to be a sucker bet. Everybody's going to be riding Florida. Take South Carolina +10.5, 11 points.
5: Okay, got you. And what's the number on that? If you on the 10.5, what's the price on that?
24: You know what? I did not look at the money line on that, but I would imagine that's sitting at least 400, maybe +3. 350 on.
5: Don't worry about it. Don't worry. Yeah, get the last one in before we got about 30 seconds.
24: NFL, we got the Jets. I love the Jets. The Jets are at home and they are playing Cleveland Browns. They're giving up 2.5. Take the money line, -133. And then the fourth pick, the Washington Redskins. They're at home.
5: Commanders.
24: New York Giants.
5: Commanders.
24: I'm sorry.
5: Commanders. No doubt.
24: That's funny. I don't even think I've ever called them the Commanders yet till just now. Washington Commanders, -4.5. Their money line is -192. So if you fill in all those four money lines, you're at +707, right around there.
5: Okay. I like that. That's a nice number, too. All right. So let's run it back real quick on the way out of here. Thank you very much, Jeff DeGroff. Okay. New gym coming soon. He will pull up on your house and bring you the delivery workout. All right. I'm going to have him give you his number in 1 second, but here are these picks. Commanders, Jets, South Carolina, Penn State, and Washington is going off tonight. So that's your college football situation and NFL. Jeff DeGroff gave you that. It's a Friday. We're going to get out of here on that note. Tonight, I would go with the home teams, I guess. The veteran teams tonight in the WNBA. All right. And on Saturday, who you like tomorrow? Is it over for the guards tomorrow?
24: Ooh, I don't know about that. It could. That's a coin flip, man. I'll be honest with you. That series is such a coin flip. But I like the White Sox.
5: There it is. Me too. All right, everybody. Be safe. Be kind. 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
7: 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This is a Week 8 edition. Of course, we're broadcasting live at Central Catholic High School, high atop Gallagher Field for a homecoming game here at Central Catholic High School. The Irish welcome in the Warriors of Brother Rice. Brother Rice comes in 5-1. The Irish 5-2, of course, trying to bounce back after that tough loss last Saturday against the Shamrocks of Detroit CC. But a big game here tonight. Brother Rice is a much improved football team from last year, so should be a good one. 7:00 kickoff right after me will be 6:30 Fighting Irish pregame show. Of course, this is just the first half hour of coverage. After the post game, Mark McCoyek will have the scoreboard show. Just one guest on the show tonight, Tom Fitzgerald, the longtime stat man here at Central Catholic for football and basketball. We'll talk to him, about the game tonight and kind of how he's done over the last 25, 30 years doing the stats for football. So we'll talk to Mr. Fitzgerald, and of course, we'll run through the whole Week 8 schedule throughout the area. A lot of big games, leagues still being decided out there, and also playoff spots, teams vying for playoff seeds as the computer points keep racking up. All right, we're going to take our first time out. When we come back, we're going to run through that Week 8 schedule. 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
7: And we're back live here at Gallagher Field. Central Catholic taking on the Brother Rice Warriors tonight at 7 o'clock. And you're now listening to the Luke and Boyle Campaign for Kindness High School Football Preview Show. I'm Bill Boyle with you till 6:30. Fighting Irish pregame show at 6:30, then 7 o'clock kickoff right here at the Gallagher. But right now we're going to run through that Week 8 schedule. Games played last night. Woodward gets their first City League win since 2020 against Rogers Rams, 22-15 last night. Lima Senior, big win over Bowser. They moved to 7-1. They beat the Blue Racers, 47-7. The Bedford Kicking Mules were up at Ann Arbor Huron last night. They improved to 7-0, still undefeated, having a great year, and they beat Ann Arbor Huron 35-0. Let's get to tonight's games. The Waite Indians, they sit at 5-2, 4-0 in the City League, and we've talked about it, their matchup looming next week. Of course, they got to get by Scott tonight. But their game next week against Lima Senior will decide the City League champs. Starts at Blackhawk Christian. Tonight, Brother Rice right here at Central Catholic, 7 o'clock kickoff. Bill and myself will have the call on that one. St. Francis is at Lumen Christi tonight. De La Salle, 3-3, taking on St. John's, 3-4 over at Lydon Field. Game of the night in the Catholic League. Orchard Lake St. Mary comes in 5-1, taking on the 6-0 Detroit Catholic Central up in Novi. The Northern Lakes League game of the night, a couple of 7-0 teams. Perrysburg Yellow Jackets host the Clay Eagles. Whitmer 6-1 down at Findlay. Anthony Wayne is at Northview tonight. Liberty Benton, a couple of 2-5 teams in this matchup. They're at Southview. Springfield travels to Ross. BG's at Napoleon. Northern Buckeye Conference, the game of the night in that league. We'll go a long way in deciding that championship. Genoa's at Eastwood. Oak Harbor taking on Lake. Otsego's at Maumee. Fostoria's at Rossford. Liberty Center's at Delta. And Archibald is at Patrick Henry. So like it usually does, the NWOAL title will come down to Liberty Center and Archibald. And more than likely, both teams are going to be undefeated. That is a Week 10 matchup. Can't wait for that one. Let's keep on going. Wauseon is at Bryan tonight. Swanton travels to Evergreen. Some SBC, Northwood at Gibsonburg. Lakota travels to Ottawa Hills. Big game in the SBC. Woodmore 7-0, taking on Margaretta 6-1. Toledo Christian travels to Beechcroft. Elmwood is at Lipsick tonight. Lipsick 7-0, trying to go 8-0 with a tough Elmwood team in the Blanchard Valley. North Baltimore having a great year, 6-1 at 1-6, Corey Rawson. And then one game north of the border we're keeping an eye on, Whiteford, the Whiteford Bobcats at Erie Mason. That is your Week 8 schedule. Of course, we'll recap that towards the end of the program, but right now we're going to take a timeout. When we come back, we'll talk everything Campaign for Kindness. 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
7: And welcome back in, everybody. Bill Boyle here with you live at Gallagher Field at Central Catholic as the Irish taking on the Warriors of Brother Rice tonight. And now it's time to talk a little bit of Campaign for Kindness. Of course, we usually have a guest on to talk about certain things, but it's just me tonight, so you're going to have to deal with it. All right, upcoming events. We kind of talked about this all year long as all the events that we have, but the Night of Kindness at Reset in Rossford is something really cool that the campaign does. And like my dad said last week, Andy Grombacher, alumni here, of course, Central Catholic business owner, is kind enough to host us out there at the Reset in Rossford. It's a really cool place if you've never been there. Of course, it's a sports bar type atmosphere. Alcoholic beverages, but they have a bunch of games, arcade games, they have billiards, I think ping pong, and they have duck pin bowling. So a lot of cool things to do. It's a family-friendly environment, of course, and that is November 12th. Of course, I didn't write it down, but I'm pretty sure it's the 12th. I'm sure somebody will text me to correct me if I'm wrong, but November 12th, Night of Kindness out at Reset in Rossford. Doors open, I'm going to guess, around 5 or 6 o'clock. But, again, we'll talk more about that as the weeks to come, and hopefully a deep playoff run for Central Catholic. So we'll keep talking about it. The other event we get after the first of the year is the Skate for Kindness down at the Glass City Metro Park at the Ribbon. We do that in early February every year. Not sure if we set a date for that yet, but we'll continue to talk about that. And that is, you know, we skate three sessions down there, and we get all kinds of people to come down there, BG hockey players, Walleye hockey players. They skate with the kids, take pictures, sign autographs, whatever, and it's a great event. And, of course, every year downtown at Hensville Park, we have our kindness rally. So all kinds of good events all year long. And we have some other stuff we do around Christmas, too. We'll update you on that if we are doing stuff around Christmas. If you want to get involved, donate. If you want to volunteer at any of our events, if you want to get a kindness room at your school, go to our website, Luken, lukenforkindness.org. It's the number 4 and then kindness.org. Check out the website. A lot of good stuff on there. All right, let's switch gears here a little bit before we are joined by Mr. Tom Fitzgerald. Some league standings that we haven't done a whole lot here on the preview show, but we're going to take a look around the major leagues here that we cover in Toledo. We'll start off in the City League. We've talked about it the last couple weeks with the way the Waite Indians have been playing. 4-0 overall in the City League, 5-2 overall record. And then they're tied with Lima Senior, both 4-0. And Start sits back in third at 2-2. Northern Lakes League Buckeye Division, you got a log jam at the top. Perrysburg, Clay, Whitmer all 2-0. After tonight, one of those teams is going to have a loss because Perrysburg and Clay play each other out at Perrysburg. Go to the Northern Lakes League Cardinal Division, Fremont Ross in Springfield. I think they actually play tonight, so that is going to decide. Yes, they do. Springfield is at Ross tonight, so that could very well decide the Northern Lakes League Cardinal Division championship. NBC, another league we love to follow. Eastwood 4-0, Genoa 3-1. Then you got Otsego 2-2, Maumee 2-2. Now, Eastwood and Genoa play each other tonight. We know Genoa's been a little up and down. Eastwood's had a great year, but Genoa can score in spurts. So we'll should be an interesting matchup there tonight. And that, again, could decide who's going to be on top of those NBC standings. NWOAL, we've talked about this. Liberty Center and Archibald, a Week 10 matchup looming for those two teams, and they very well could be undefeated. Patrick Henry sits in third at 3-1. The Catholic High School League, DCC 3-0, Orchard Lake 4-0, Central 2-1, Brother Ice comes in 2-1 in the league as well. So there's a look at some standings. Right now we're going to take another timeout. When we come back, we'll be joined by Tom Fitzgerald, the stat man here at Central Catholic. 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
7: 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It's about 6:30 before we pass it to Bill Clark for the Fighting Irish pregame show. Broadcasting live at Central Catholic as the Irish taking on Brother Ice. But now we welcome in our only guest of the week, Tom Fitzgerald. Fitz, how's it going, man?
13: Good, buddy. How about yourself, man?
7: Doing well. Well, longtime stat man here at Central Catholic for football and basketball. Tell our listeners kind of how you got your start in doing the stats here.
13: Well, it's been like 30 years, both football and basketball. Bill needed a stat guy way back. I don't know what year it was, but Mike Mernon was the color guy.
7: Yep.
13: So Mike told Bill that about me. So all of a sudden, that was it. I started doing it ever since.
7: Nice. What's kept you going all these years?
13: Just being around the guys and stuff like that. It's been really great.
7: Yeah, that. Absolutely. Really nice. Love having you in the press box, Fitz. You also do some work on BCSN. You do some TV work for tennis, correct?
13: Tennis and track, yep. I've done that.
7: How'd you get involved in that?
13: It's really funny about this. I went to a tennis match over at the Toledo Tennis Club. Todd Dominiak was playing.
7: Sure.
13: So I was just watching him, and then the color guy got called to go to work. So Greg Frankie says, "You know anything about tennis?" I said, "Yeah." So that was it.
7: Really?
13: That's how I started.
7: That's a great story.
13: So it's been forever.
7: Just kind of picked you up off the street, kind of.
13: That's right. Exactly.
7: Nice. And you're still doing that, correct?
13: Yeah, I'm still doing that. Yep.
7: Beautiful. And tell us. Kind of what your favorite part about doing the stats?
13: Just being around the guys, mainly, you know.
7: Yep.
13: Some of these guys have the iPads and stuff, but I do it old school time.
7: Yeah, still doing it on the pen and paper.
13: Oh, yeah, for sure I do that. That's why I'm more comfortable that way.
7: Yeah, absolutely. Over the years, obviously, you've done a lot of games, been a part of a lot of games. What game stands out to you the most?
13: Well, I'll tell you what, that game with Joe Burrow in Ohio State that one time.
7: The state championship game.
13: That was great. I think Burrow passed for like 400 or 500 yards and 5 touchdowns. He got beat.
7: Yeah, it was a shootout.
13: And Jordan Kovacs, I was telling you before, Bill, Jordan Kovacs, coaches for the Bengals, he asked Joe Burrow about that game, and he says he's still ticked off about the loss.
7: Yeah, that's still one of his least favorite memories of his playing career was losing to Central in the state title
13: game. But he really said a lot of good things about Central Catholic, though. He's a good guy.
7: Yep. All right. Well, we mentioned you still do the stats on pen and paper. Kind of give us an idea of what stats you do and kind of how you do it all.
13: Yeah, I got a form I do, Bill. I take like quarterback, I can do all the receiving, yards and total for all the players. I do all the running back stuff, totals of the yards. Interceptions, fumbles, plays, both teams, first downs, drives, and penalties. That's mainly what I do. That's a lot.
7: Yeah. Of course, Irish faithful that listen every week hear you at halftime.
13: Right.
7: And they hear you at the end of the game and the post game, given all.

0: Superior team. They're 5-1 overall. Central 5-2. What does Central have to do? I know one thing you're going to say, but what do they have to do to beat Brother Rice?
1: How'd you know I was going to say that, Bill? Knock the penalties down, buddy.
0: Yeah.
1: At least get a half of them. Yeah, they had like 7 penalties the first half, 7 the second half, 147 yards of penalties, and 7 of them were 15-yarders, personal fouls, kind of dumb stuff that they did. You got to clean that up really quick.
0: Yeah, you can't do that against good teams, and that showed last week. And, you know, you can sometimes stomach, you know, the offsides or the holding, whatever it may be, but then and then maybe one or two 15-yarders. But they had a lot more than that last week. Hopefully we can cut that down and clean it up a little bit. Anything else, Fitz, before we let you go?
1: Well, I'm retiring.
0: Oh, that's right. That's why I'm having you on. This is your last year doing this.
1: Well, the plan was I was going to keep doing football, and then basketball was going to drop that because of alley dancing. That's what it was.
0: Oh, okay. So you're going to remain – you're going to keep doing football?
1: No, I'm not.
0: Oh, okay.
1: I decided to go up to the stadium. Stuff's getting to me now,
0: yeah,
1: buddy.
0: Yeah,
1: I'm 80 years old. You know, decided to leave it to the young guys now. It's time for me to head out.
0: There you go.
1: I'm going to miss you guys, I'll tell you that. But
0: yeah, I don't know who's going to take over for you. did you name your replacement yet
1: for
0: next year?
1: No.
0: Oh, okay.
1: I don't know who's going to do it. Probably Jackson, maybe. I don't know.
0: Yeah, but big shoes to fill.
1: Oh, yeah, right.
0: All right, Fitz. Well, appreciate you coming on the air. Obviously, you get some work to do tonight with the stats, and appreciate it, man.
1: All right, buddy. Thanks a lot. Appreciate it, buddy.
0: Yes. All right. That's Tom Fitzgerald, everybody. Longtime stat man here at Central Catholic. Appreciate him taking time out to join us on the show. We're going to take another time out. You're listening to Luke and Boyle, Campaign for Kindness High School Football Preview Show on the Danny's Cafe and Rossford Network.
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preview show before the 6:30 Fighting Irish pregame show and 7 o'clock kickoff right here at the Gallagher. Brother Rice Warriors come in 5-1, taking on the 5-2 Fighting Irish. We're going to recap that Week 8 schedule for you before we hand it off to the 6:30 preview show. It's a couple of scores from last night. Rogers, they fall to Woodward. Woodward's first home win since 2020. They beat the Rams 22-15. Lima Senior beat Bowser pretty good, 47-7. Bedford, they stay unbeaten with a win on the road at Ann Arbor Huron. Waite and Scott play tonight. Starters at Blackhawk Christian. Brother Ice and the Irish right here, 7 o'clock kickoff. Bill and myself on the call for that one. St. Francis goes up to Jackson County to take on Lumen Christi. De La Salle is over an airport to take on the Titans at Lydon Field. Orchard Lake and DCC, the game of the night in the Catholic League. Of course, DCC 6-0 overall. Orchard Lake comes in 5-1. The game of the night in the Northern Lakes League's over at Perrysburg. They host Clay tonight, both teams 7-0.

0: Whitmer's at Findlay. Anthony Wayne travels to Northview. Liberty Benton, they take on Southview on the road tonight. Both teams come in 2-5. Springfield's at Fremont Ross. That could decide the NLL Cardinal Division Championship. BG travels to Napoleon. Oak Harbor and Lake. Genoa taking on Eastwood tonight. That's the marquee game of the Northern Buckeye Conference. Otsego's at Maumee. Fostoria taking on Rossford. Liberty Center, 7-0. They've scored 60-plus five times already this year. They're at Delta. And Archibald is also 7-0. They're at Patrick Henry. And those two teams will meet in Week 10 for the NWOAL title. Wauseon's at Bryan. Swanton taking on Evergreen tonight. Northwood is at Gibsonburg. Lakota, Ottawa Hills. Woodmore, 7-0, taking on Margaretta. 6-1 should be a good one there. Toledo Christian been playing good football. They're at Beechcroft down in Columbus. Elmwood and Lipsick lock up tonight in the Blanchard Valley. Of course, Lipsick 7-0, trying to go for undefeated season for the first time in 16 years. North Baltimore 6-1, taking on 1-6 Corey Rawson. And the Whiteford Bobcats on the road tonight at Erie Mason. Before we sign off, I want to say a couple thank yous. Of course, we just spoke to Tom Fitzgerald, the stat man here at Central Catholic, talking to him. I want to thank Josh in the studio. And before we pass it to the 6:30 pregame show, I want to remind you the mission statement for the Campaign for Kindness: to advocate and empower youth to find their voice and facilitate positive conversations with kindness to help those affected by bullying, cyberbullying, by speaking in schools, presenting our story, program, setting up kindness rooms, and addressing online social media issues as well. And the target audience is 10 to 18 years old. And reminder, it is homecoming here at Central Catholic tonight. Again, 7 o'clock kickoff, and Mr. Clark has some stock in the homecoming. Of course, Jackson does too. Maddie Stricker is part of the top five tonight, so we'll be keeping an eye in the field at halftime, of course, always when they announce the winners of homecoming. And don't forget, right after me, the Fighting Irish pregame show with Bill Clark and myself. We'll talk to Coach Dempsey, break down some of the film we saw on Brother Rice, and just kind of give you some keys to the game. But that's going to do it for me, and I'm going to pass it to Bill Clark. 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
3: This is Fuller. He's through the defense, and he's off and running. 20, 15, 10, 5, touchdown! Central Catholic, a 56-yard jaunt.
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3: Fuller breaks out of a tackle. Touchdown! Central Catholic. He was dead to rights at the 15-yard line and broke two tackles and scampered into the end zone.
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3: Good kick that's picked up at the Irish 45-yard line. This is Jeremiah Fuller. He's through the defense. He's got to beat the kicker. Puckett at the 5. Touchdown! Central Catholic. A 60-yard kickoff return by the Fuller Rushman. And he is having a night.
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3: It's a Friday night, and that means it's time for Fighting Irish football. 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It's homecoming for the Fighting Irish as they entertain the Warriors from Brother Rice. Good evening, everybody, and welcome into the Burger King broadcast booth. My name is Bill Clark, along with Bill Boyle, Tom Fitzgerald, and Jackson Stricker. Joshua Burnham back at the mothership, keeping us on the air. So glad to have you on that side of the radio. It is a perfect weather night for football, and as we said, it's homecoming for the Scarlet and Gray, and they would like nothing more than to change what happened last week against Detroit CC. They'd had a great homecoming last week. The Irish couldn't do anything about it, and they want to make sure Brother Rice doesn't have anything to do with their homecoming tonight. Speaking of Detroit CC, the Irish took one on the chin last week, got down early 24-0, but continued to battle back, and there were a few highlights to share, which we will do right now with this week's Central Catholic Rewind.
7: Back to pass, Banda under pressure, now stepped up in the pocket, trying to get it to Dash, and going back the wrong way, and he's finally going to be dragged down right there by, good form by Tim Crowley, his second and a half sack of the year, as Banda was trying to get it to Dash, but that time, Troy Yarbrough had him covered pretty well. Jason Dittmeyer in the ballgame now, quarterback. Oh, check that, I beg your pardon, that's still Sellers. He's going deep, he's got Yarbrough! Touchdown!
8: No
7: Central
8: flag.
7: Catholic and no flag! A 49-yard pitch and catch. Yarbrough's second touchdown catch of the year. Sellers, for the seventh time, finds Pater through the air. And the Irish are finally on the scoreboard. It's 24-6 with 6:28 to go in the first half. 24-6, Shamrock. Back to pass, Banda. And he is going to get smothered! He was first grabbed right there by Tim Crowley, and then coming in to finish him off was Eli Haney. So give him each a half a sack on that one. And that's the first time the defensive line really showed its muscle right there. Fuller in motion. Pump fake. Now Sellers is going deep, looking for a catch by Behringer at the 5-yard line. Sorry, folks, we had to hold on for just a minute, but Behringer went up and battled the defender and came down at the 6-yard line, first and goal. Fighting Irish, they're in the scarlet zone. Sofan, low snap. He's going to go down big time. That is Tim Crowley grabbed him, almost took the snap himself, and got him all the way back. They're going to say his forward of progress stopped at the 23-yard line. So that's where they'll have to punt for the fourth time. First and 10 from the Irish 48. Sellers steps up. Lobs it down deep. He's got a receiver. This is Eliano. Touchdown! Central Catholic. A 52-yard pass from Sellers to Amari Iliano. His third touchdown grab of the year. The second touchdown catch pass of the afternoon by Sellers. And the Irish chip away right now. It's 31-12 with 2:29 to go in the third quarter. Playoff, and we've got a final. The Detroit Catholic Central Shamrocks get the better of the Fighting Irish on this Saturday afternoon as they win it by a final count of 31-12.
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12: Yeah. 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
7: And welcome back, everybody, to the Burger King broadcast booth. Tonight we're back home after a two-game road swing. The Irish are back in the friendly confines of the Gallagher Athletic Complex and the Burger King broadcast booth to take on Brother Rice in a homecoming game, 2026. I'm Bill Clark. Bill Boyle, as always, at my side. And, Bill, former Irish gritter yourself, the homecoming game is always kind of special.
0: Yeah, it is, and during the week there's a lot of distractions, you know, pep rallies, assemblies, whatever it may be, and that means shorter classes. So you're kind of disrupted the week of homecoming, but it's good distractions. But I think most of the time I couldn't wait for Friday night.
7: Is it more pressure because it's homecoming? You got alumni, you really want, obviously there's a dance on Saturday night, and you want to be able to go in there and make sure you can party the right way.
0: Yeah, you always want to win on homecoming, especially, you know, being at home. The home crowd, the stuff at halftime, yeah, like you said, the dance the next night, you want to come out on top. Not that the dance wouldn't be the same if you lost, but obviously homecoming, there is a little added extra pressure. You want to win that game.
7: Well, let's talk about tonight's game, and that is going up against Brother Rice. The Irish have won the last two times they've got together with the Warriors. Last year was a 28-14 win, but the Irish are coming off what I would consider probably their worst performance of the year.
0: Yeah, hopefully it's a little bit of a wake-up call after that game last Saturday. I mean, not that they had been playing bad, but they got woofed by DCC, and they shot themselves in the foot a lot. So they beat themselves, too, in that game. But, yeah, some much improved Brother Rice team from last year. They still have some young guys at the skill position. But, they come in 5-1, so they're doing something right. But, yeah, I think the Irish are going to have a little chip on their shoulder tonight.
7: Well, 2 years ago, obviously, the Brother Rice players that are now stars were sophomores. Last year, juniors. The Irish were able to take care of them as sophomores, as juniors. But now they're three-year starters. And as you mentioned, they've got some pretty good people at the skill positions.
0: Yeah, absolutely. And they've played a couple different quarterbacks. I guess we'll see who's going to start here tonight. It was Sam Eade, who plays. And they also we saw some film on Jack Klotz, who's a linebacker, but he came in for some relief duty. But they got some really good running backs. They have a sophomore, Brandon Davison, that is big, loves to run people over. They got an edge rusher in Jaden Bell, who's a stud, and Luke Bruce. I'm going to butcher this last name.
7: It's one of those names where you want to buy a vowel.
0: Bruzewitz. I'm going to pronounce it that way.
7: Bruzewitz would be fine. That would be fine.
0: But he's one of their another one of their stalwarts on defense. So they got a good defensive front for sure.
7: So one of those deals when you take a look at a game like this, obviously the Irish have been on the road the last 2 weeks, and it's always nice to get back home. And then when you lump in homecoming, this makes this a pretty big night.
0: Yeah, absolutely. Especially for the seniors. This is their last homecoming game. And there's only two games left after this. This is the second to last home game of the regular season. Obviously, hopefully we're playing here moving into the playoffs. But, yeah, the seniors want to get this one done tonight.
7: You know, obviously last week with Jeremiah Fuller, the defense kind of stepped up. And the Fuller rush man did not have a normal number seven night. He only ran for 58-some yards and 10 or 12 carries. And the defense for Detroit CC obviously had number seven on their mind.
0: Yeah, when you dig yourselves a hole like that, too, and you're down, you're going to be throwing it a lot more than you're going to run. So Jeremiah couldn't really get into a rhythm like he normally does, but hopefully – we see kind of the opposite side of that tonight.
7: You know, then on the other side from the air, you want to talk about Lincoln Sellers. And again, he had a pretty good day numbers-wise, but the point is he still is missing wide-open receivers, but not because they're bad passes. It's because he just has to learn to put a little more touch on some of these passes.
0: Yeah, it's definitely that long ball that he's got to hone in a little more. But he was on the run a lot last week too, so I think that probably was the problem there. But I think if he has time, he can sit in the pocket, even if he's on the run, throw those medium passes, get him some confidence, and then throw some over the top where he can put a little touch on it.
7: You know, when you take a look at the way he's played, I mean, he's definitely a dual threat quarterback. How many times have we seen him get flushed out of the pocket, then look like he's going to be sacked, and still pick up a 15-yard gain?
0: I think he does a better job when he's forced out of the pocket and has to run than he does when it's a designed run. Because when it's a designed QB run, he's more in between the tackles. Rather than if he's forced out of the pocket, then he chooses to run. He's a little more shifty that way.
7: And, you know, he never takes his eyes off of downfield. A lot of times when quarterbacks start getting out of the pocket, they're looking at their feet, they're looking at their blockers. But Lincoln never stops looking for somebody that has a same kind jersey down the field.
0: And that's not your typical sophomore quarterback that can do that. That shows the maturity that he has just to be able to keep plays alive like that.
7: Well, obviously that's going to be very important tonight. We're going to have a great crowd on hand. We're going to introduce you to the homecoming queen and her court at halftime. So we're excited about that as well. So we're going to take a break because I want to find out what Greg Dempsey has to say about last week's game and what he thinks is going to happen tonight against Birmingham Brother Rice. So stick around. We're going inside the locker room here from the Gallagher and the Burger King broadcast booth as we get you ready for homecoming 2026. We're back to Central Catholic after we take this time out on the Maumee Bay Turf Center Network.
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7: Welcome inside the locker room and welcome into this week's edition of the Greg Dempsey Show. Bill Clark with the Irish head coach. Obviously a rough day on Saturday. Your thoughts?
16: Oh, just you can't start a game like that against anybody, much less that team. And, you know, that is what it is. The first quarter, you're down 24-0. That's a heck of a thing. And there's a variety of reasons for it. You know, I thought there were times we did some good things, times we did bad things. I thought the kids rebounded well, competed, and made them play 48 minutes, which no team has done. But I'm not in for moral victories. You know, I got to do a better job having them ready to go for the kickoff. I got to do a better job having our offense ready in the red zone / goal line. And we got to be smarter with penalties after or before the whistle.
7: That's what I wanted to touch on real quick with the penalties. And as you said, before the whistle, after the whistle, obviously those are correctable, but they're also the kind of penalties that you shoot yourself in the foot when you got something positive going.
16: Oh, there's no doubt about it. You got to handle adversity better, plain and simple. People can get caught up in, well, he was doing this to me, and they always see the retaliation if you're going to do it. I mean, it just is the way it's always been, and it wasn't always in retaliation. I think, you know, frustration is another thing. You just can't let it get the best of you. It cost us dearly a few times, and we all, as a program, coaches and players, have to handle that better.
7: There were some obviously good plays throughout the game. The pass down to Barrington at the end of the first half. Sellers put it right on the numbers. He made a great catch. But the problem after that is you're at the 6-yard line, first and goal, and you come away with no points.
16: That was a killer. You know, he's got to have a better plan down there to get it executed. I mean, that just falls solely on me. One thing, a challenge against Detroit CC, not a lot of people have been inside the 10-yard line on them. And you don't have a lot of film, so you go back to old film and you develop a plan, and I just didn't adjust fast enough, well enough.
7: Talk a little bit about Mr. Gash. He was all that they thought he was going to be, but I think we kind of helped him get a little bit better. The punt return was one.
16: Yeah, I mean, no doubt. You know, he's a special player. He had some big plays, but he also, you weren't hearing his name all day either. Just when he did, he made it count. I thought the kids did overall a good job. I mean, that's a guy you know it's going to get you a few times. We gave him a gift and on one, but you know he's a great player and he did what great players do in big games.
7: Obviously, a tough break for their quarterback, knocked him out at the end of the first half. But as was the case when you had to send your second guy in when Dittmeyer came in early, their guy came in off the bench and really kind of kept things going.
16: Yeah, he's a nice athlete. He's one of their coach's kids who used to be a head coach at Brother Rice, ironically, I believe. And you know, he's an athlete. He managed things and did it well. And, you know, it allowed us to, and Coach Brown, I think, did a good job of adjusting. You don't know what they're going to do when that kid's in. And I thought our defense did a really good job when he did come in.
7: We talked about the personal foul penalty. Is that something that you can actually work on at practice, or is it just more of a mental thing that the kids have to be more even keel?
16: No, and you either got to bench guys or they got to wake up. It's one or the other, and that's, you know, that is what it is. It's something we have to address better either way.
7: All right, let's talk about tonight. Homecoming, obviously you want to have a big game against a team like Brother Rice. You took care of them last year, but you got them at home, and they've got some special players too.
16: Oh, they're loaded. I mean, these are same kids we've been playing now for 2 years. This will be the third year. Now they're men. You know, they have kids with offers all over the place. They have length. They have athleticism. They're physical. This isn't much different than last week. You know, we just have to come out better and have a better game than we did last week.
7: Talk a little bit about Lincoln last weekend. He obviously can still make plays. It amazes me how strong he is when he gets trapped and he's able to move around, but he also keeps his head downfield and he makes something that looks like it's going to be a big negative into a positive.
16: Yeah, I think he has good vision downfield when things are going on, and that's not something you really coach. You either have it or you don't, and he has that ability to keep a play alive and extend it, and at the same time see what's going on downfield and make something of it.
7: Obviously a rough day for Jeremiah Fuller. The offensive line had some problems. Jeremiah obviously didn't show frustration, but I got to believe that the offensive line was not happy with the way they performed when you can hold Jeremiah to the amount of yards that he had.
16: Yeah, I don't think he had a rough day. You know, he averaged over 4 yards a carry against defense that don't give up 4 yards. I think you get down 24-0, you're out of your game plan. I mean, and anytime you're throwing 32 passes, some people might like it, but when you have Jeremiah in the backfield, that's not always the best thing. And I just think that's what it is. You're playing catch up from the start, and that blows up a game plan in a variety of ways.
7: All right, well, let's talk about tonight's game plan. As we said, it's homecoming against a very good team, Birmingham Brother Rice. You got them the last 2 years, so they're going to come in loaded for bear, and they'd like nothing better than to spoil homecoming. So what do you got to do?
16: We have to start off well in all phases of the game. I think you look at our two losses, we started out poorly in both of them, and they're both against good teams. We're facing a good team, and we have to have a good start where in all three phases. Offensively, we do have to get a running game going. Defensively, we're going to have to try to mix things up, prevent the big play. They have a lot of skill. And overall, you know, you said penalties have to be reduced and turnovers. Win the turnover battle.
7: All right. Well, we wish you the best of luck. Hopefully it's a happy homecoming, and we'll talk next week.
16: Thank you very much.
7: That's Greg Dempsey, the head coach of the Fighting Irish. You've got more of our homecoming pregame show coming up from the Gallagher as we take this time out on the Maumee Bay Turf Center Network.
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15: Big plays, school pride, and Friday night lights. That's what high school football is all about. And after the final whistle, make Burger King your post-game destination. Burger King, have it your way.

0: Irish band and the alumni band coming together for the alma mater and for the national anthem. And so glad to have you on that side of the radio. We've got ourselves a good one tonight because, as you mentioned, Bill, a few minutes ago, the fact the Irish should come to work today with a little bit of a chip on their shoulder.
1: Yeah, absolutely. Anytime you lose a game like they did last week, you know, you're going to have that chip. You're going to want to go into the next week and play your best game and win. And then, like we mentioned, it's homecoming, so that adds a little more to that. But definitely definitely going to have hopefully a little more edge to them tonight.
0: Well, obviously not every player on the Central Catholic starting lineup is a senior, but I would think after a loss like last week, this is when you want to look to your seniors, whether you're playing or not, to try to turn this thing around.
1: Yeah, and I think that probably started in practice this week. They kind of set the tone during practice. The younger guys kind of look up to them. If they're taking it serious and they're playing hard and playing to the whistle, then the other guys are going to do that. The seniors, they want to win this. They want to win every game, but especially coming off a loss, they want to win this homecoming game.
0: Well, and you talk about the fact a moment ago that they've got this week and next week, and that's the end of the regular season here at the Gallagher. Then we travel up to Detroit one more time for Warren De La Salle. We play them at Lawrence Tech, and hopefully the Irish will have one, maybe two home games when the playoffs come, depending on the point system and how well they do. Right now, the Irish are number three in the region, but that's going to change several times before we get to the playoffs.
1: Right. We don't want to look past tonight, but they have a really tough test next week as well. Orchard Lake beat Brother Rice, I think, 48-20. Orchard Lake, I think it's going to come down to Orchard Lake and Detroit CC. They play tonight, so that's going to decide the Catholic League, who's going to be at the top of those Catholic League standings. The Irish, they control their own destiny as far as the playoffs. I think right now they're pretty much locked in whether they win or lose tonight or next week.
0: Home game.
1: Yeah, absolutely. Yeah.
0: Well, probably they may not get a bye because I think the first week you get a bye if you're number one or
1: right.
0: number two. So if they come in at three, they will play the first week, but they were played at home, and they can play the second week at home
1: as well. And they would
0: play
1: the 12 seed, I believe.
0: Right, yeah, that's how they would do it. So
1: if they were three.
0: And if you look at the Region 6 in the computer poll, there are not necessarily great teams in there that I would, no disrespect to the teams that are in there, but they're not. The Bishop Watterson's in a different group. Columbus DeSalle's in a different group. So the Irish really not only can control their destiny now, but they can do a pretty good deal in the playoffs, which we're talking about right now is 3 weeks down the road.
1: Yeah, it's kind of nice to see the Irish back in the old Division II Region 6 after being in Region 10 for a few years in Division III. But you got Avon and Avon Lake. You can never count out an Avon team. They play a super, super tough schedule. They do have two losses on the year, but they're 5-2. So you can never count a team like that out. And Anthony Wayne's in Division II, Region 6. They're struggling a bit this year. Their starting quarterback got knocked out for the season. But, yeah, you're starting to see you're back in the region with some more local teams and then familiar teams you've played in the playoffs in the past.
0: And then you look at the teams that aren't in Region 6 that are probably going to beat up on each other before the Irish have a chance to see them. Hoban is one. There's a couple other ones. Bishop Watterson is another
1: Maslin,
0: one. Maslin, all those are going to have to beat up on each other before we get to the state Final Four. But that's an awful long way down the road. But as you mentioned, Bill, the Irish need to take care of business tonight because this is a very important game, not only because it's homecoming and you want to have a good feel tomorrow night when they have homecoming dance and they name the queen and all that kind of stuff, but you got to right the ship. I mean, they've been on the road for 2 weeks. They split, one at Lumen Christi, lost last week at Detroit Catholic Central. Now they got two home games against two very good teams. Last year, Orchard Lake St. Mary's took advantage of some Central Catholic mistakes and buried the Irish pretty much at their place. So the Irish will play next week with another chip on their shoulder. So it's one of those deals where you can't look ahead, and I'm sure Greg Dempsey's in that locker room right now telling them, do not look ahead because we got ourselves quite a night tonight before we worry about anything else.
1: Yeah, and they don't want to lose two games in a row, obviously, and that's something that doesn't happen here very often at Central Catholic, and the kids know that, and I think they're going to be a little more focused here tonight. And I like what Greg said when you ask him about the penalties. They either get benched or they got to refocus. So hopefully we see a little more, like we said, a little more cleaner game from Central Catholic tonight. Well, not the unavoidable mistakes is what we don't want to see.
0: Yeah, the pre-snap penalties and the post-snap penalties.
1: Or the avoidable,
0: Well, you're right. Yeah. Those are avoidable. trouble, but the pre-snap and post-snap penalties just kill you. I mean, Jeremy Fuller goes 25 yards with a really nice play, and you turn around, yeah, and some guy is pancaking the guy and laying on him for right. no reason. So that you and a lot of times it's a junior or senior who knows better, and it just sucks the air right out of the drill or right out of the drive.
1: Yeah, and it happens to a lot of teams, and, you know, it's a case of, you know, trying to not getting out of your own way, and, you know, guys that, you know, make a play, but they're down 24-0 and still want to, you know, make a display after the, or they make a tackle, and it's just stuff like that you got to clean up a little bit, and I think they'll get be better at that tonight because, again, you can't do that against the good teams like DCC last week.
0: Well, that's where your seniors come to play, that's for sure, and you hope the seniors grab these guys together and say, hey, we got to keep our heads in the game because you cannot get down to a team like Brother Rice and hope to come back, same right. thing that happened last week. That's going to do it for the Frickers pregame show. Bill and I will be back with the opening kick. We've got the coin toss, and we'll kick this one off. It's homecoming 2026, the Irish versus the Warriors of Brother Rice, and we're back to the Gallagher and the Burger King broadcast booth after this timeout on the Danny's Cafe and Rossford Network.
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6: That's it for tonight's edition of the pregame show. 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It's been brought to you by Frickers. For fun, food, sports, and spirits, it's Frickers. Now let's head out to the Burger King broadcast booth for all the excitement of Central Catholic Fighting Irish football. Once again, here's Bill Clark and Bill Boyle.
0: Thank you so much. Welcome back to the Burger King broadcast booth. Third member of our crew, Jackson Stricker, down on the field. And Jack, you were a student here at Central Catholic. We talked about with Bill Boyle what it was like as a football player, but what's it like for these students for homecoming week?
7: Yeah, Bill, this is quite a week like no other. Homecoming week is one of the biggest weeks of your school year, no matter your grade, and especially for the top five ladies that have been elected. And we'll have the pleasure to speak to the winning one later at halftime during the broadcast. But definitely such a special week for all these students, and the energy down here is unlike any other energy you'll see for any home game here at the Gallagher Stadium. Student section is packed. Lots of fans in the regular stands as well. We have returning alumni for the cheerleaders, returning alumni for the football players. I've already seen Anthony Sylvester down here. Maybe we'll speak to him later on tonight as well. And we also even have the bishop in-house. So everyone's here and ready for a great homecoming game. And I know Central is definitely ready to get a nice bounce-back win tonight. Bill?
0: All right, Jack, we appreciate that. Jack, down on the sidelines, brought to you by the Sideline Family of Restaurants at 1430 Holland in Maumee. Also check out Sidelines Italian Grill and the Seared Steakhouse as well. The Irish won the toss, put together by Capers Restaurant. The Meadows family takes very good care of you. They will make sure that you have a great time, whether you're on the bar side or the restaurant side. The Meadows family at Byrne and Heather Downs, it's Capers Restaurant. As we said, the Irish won the toss and will receive Brooke Zender will be kicking off back to either Cale Ottman or the Fuller Rushman is back there as well. We are ready to kick off 2026 homecoming game, and we are underway here at the Gallagher. High end over end kick that Ottman is going to field at the 7. Comes up the right side to the 10, the 15, the 20, the 25. We got a flag coming in already. Ottman fumbles it out of bounds, but we'll see what the flag is. Probably a block in the back.
1: Yeah, not a good start there.
0: No, it's a hold already. 12 seconds into the game, the Irish already have a hold.
1: Yeah, I saw a jersey pull on one of those initial blocks. And then after that, it's a good thing there was, I guess not a good thing, but he lost the ball at the end of the run too.
0: Want to say hi to Bruce and Mary Jane Roberts listening in West Toledo. Abby Cruz and the Snakes are saying go Irish from Kansas City. And, of course, it wouldn't be a Fighting Irish football game unless we said hello to our good buddy Joe Bush checking in from Toronto. It's Thanksgiving weekend up in Toronto, and he says let's start it with a victory.
1: Joe will be live and in person next week.
0: Look forward to it. Always good to see Joe coming down. He'll be in the Burger King broadcast booth. He'll be with me at halftime. He'll be with Bill on the Luke and Boyle pregame show as well. First and 10 after the penalty, back to the 15-yard line. The Irish left to right. Here goes Fuller trying to turn the corner, and he gets dropped probably for a yard loss. Coming up to make the play for the visitors is number 22, Heaton Easy. That's his 41st tackle of the year. He's the defensive back, so he came a long way to make that tackle.
1: Yeah, he did a nice job breaking on that and showed his speed there. Able to get to Jeremiah Fuller, second and long for the Irish.
0: Just underway, 30 seconds gone in this homecoming affair. Sellers puts Fuller off his left hip with four receivers in the pattern. Sellers calls for the football, play action fake. Sellers is going to keep it himself and lose 3 yards. Back to the 17, make it the 18-yard line.
1: Yeah, that play was going nowhere from the start. Brother Rice kind of loaded the box there and probably would have been better off giving it. But like we said in the open, he does a better job running when he's chased in the pocket than a designed run.
0: So two receivers flank to the far side. Douglas and Yarbrough flank to the near side. The Irish moving left to right. Big third down play for the Scarlet and Gray. Third down and 11 from their own 14. Sellers. Back to pass, good protection. Now flushed out of the pocket. Now gets rid of the football and overshoots his target. Tried to get it to Douglas, and right out of the gate, the Irish are forced to punt. That means we'll see Drew Dempsey come onto the field, averaging about 30 yards per punt. So not a good start for the Irish.
1: Well, while I have a moment, I want to give some love to the Nowak family. Stephen Hoskin, class of 93 here at Central, who's part of the Nowak family, passed away earlier this week. He played under Joe Palka, a good football player, so sending love and prayers to the Nowaks.
0: Appreciate that. Long kick, and a fair catch is going to be called for at the Irish 48-yard line. And the Turf Sharks are coming on the field after we come back from this timeout. No score. And this is the Mommy Bay Turf Center.
8: From kickoff to the game-winning score, Burger King is proud to support local high school football. Stop by after the game and enjoy a flame-grilled meal fit for champions. Burger King, have it your way.
0: Welcome back, everybody, to the Burger King broadcast booth. Sam Ide, the quarterback, in an empty backfield with five receivers in the pattern. First and 10 from the Irish 47-yard line. No score. First time the Brother Rice Warriors touched the football. Ide back to pass, pump fake, now flushed out of the pocket, looking to go right. Gets rid of the football, but he throws it out of bounds. Will be incomplete. Good rush right there by Central Catholic. Antonio Elizondo putting a lot of pressure on Ide, who comes into the ballgame hitting 26 out 42 passes for 407 yards and 6 touchdowns.
1: Yeah, nice job by Elizondo to kind of force that throw, but looked like Brother Rice offensive line got away with a hold there, but we'll play on.
0: Second down and 10. Ball remains at the 47-yard line. We'll introduce you to the Turf Sharks after this play. It'll be DeAndre Hill now as the running back off the right hip of Sam Ide, the senior. Hill just a sophomore. Two receivers in the pattern, and we got an illegal motion against the Warriors, so that'll put them back in negative territory. That'll put the ball back inside their own 50. They'll mark it at the 48-yard line.
1: Auspicious starts for both offenses here so far.
0: Really? And the gentleman who jumped off sides is on his way to the sideline for Brother Rice.
1: Well, the Irish defensive line has done a nice job all year against the run, that front seven. The defensive secondary has been up and down, but overall the defense has played great.
0: All right, second down and 15. Ball at the 48 of Brother Rice. Handoff. DeAndre Hill gets slipped one tackle in the backfield. I'll tell you what, Tim Crowley had him dead to rights, and nobody is more upset on that field right now than number three for the Irish. He had him dead to rights as soon as he got the handoff, but he slipped right through Crowley's hands and gets back to the original line of scrimmage. That'll make it third down and 10. No, they're going to mark it now at the 48, so make it third and 11 for the visitors from Birmingham, Michigan.
1: Yeah, these running backs for Brother Rice are big dudes. They love to run north and south, and they love contact and love to run you over.
0: So now out of the pistol formation. Now, Hill will come off the left hip of Hyde. And Hyde back to pass, pumps pace outside and right through the hands of his intended target. Good coverage right there by our good buddy Daquan Roscoe. Pass intended for number 13, that is Brock Zender. So a punt for each team to start their opening series. And back deep for the Irish will be the Fuller rush man. And doing the punting for Brother Rice will be Caden Koza. 9:30 to go in the first quarter. Both teams had pretty much a three and out and a punt from each team to get things started.
1: See if we can give Fuller some room here on this return.
0: He'll be putting foot to football at about his own 40-yard line. Good snap. Almost blocked. And it did get hit a little bit, and Fuller will go up and pick it up at the 32-yard line. So a good move right there by Daquan Roscoe, who almost got to that punt. But now it's going to be first and 10 for the Irish. They're going to mark the ball at the Irish 32-yard line. I want to remind you that tonight's first quarter brought to you by Monette's Market. They have locations on Glendale Avenue and Secor Road. Monette's Market has a huge shipment of delicious homegrown apples from McQueen's Orchard, McIntosh, Red Delicious, Golden Delicious. Monette's Market, keeping it local since 1951.
1: See if the offensive line can establish some dominance here early on.
0: Here's Fuller over right tackle and plows over everybody to get a first down out to the 42-yard line.
1: We mentioned how the backs of Brother Rice like to hit people. Jeremiah Fuller did that there. Nice north and south run, put his shoulder down, and ran through the guy.
0: Fuller into the game tonight, 107 carries, 734 yards, and 18 rushing touchdowns. First and 10 for the Irish from their own 42. They call number seven's number again, and he's gone. 20, 15, 10, 5, touchdown! Central Catholic, a 57-yard run up the gut. The 19th touchdown for the Fuller rush man, and the Irish have a 6-0 lead with 8:57 to go in the first quarter.
1: And he was barely touched on that play, which tells you the offensive line opened a huge hole off that right side, and Jeremiah, once he saw the opening, just took off, turned on the jets, and nobody was catching him.
0: So that brings on Mason Hunterbrinker, who's 25 of 28. Luke Smith will send it back. Beckham Vargas puts it down, and Mason sends it through. 7-0 Irish, 8:51 left here in the first. We're back after this timeout on the Danish Cafe in Rossford.
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0: Welcome back, everybody, to the Burger King broadcast booth with Bill Boyle. I'm Bill Clark, Jackson Stricker on the sideline. And we got Tom Fitzgerald winding down a tremendous career as our stat guy. Still got some work to do. We're not letting him off the hook yet. But he's with us, and Josh Burnham back at the mothership taking care of business back there. Back deep now for the Warriors. Number three is Tyler Trussell. And number 13 is Brock Zender. Mason Hunterbrinker doing a pretty good job for the most part of getting the ball into the end zone. I want to say hi to John Irwin checking in from Cincinnati. We appreciate that. That Irish touchdown was a two-play, 68-yard drive. We got some other people checking in with us as well. We'll get to those in just a moment. 7-0 Irish. And Hunterbrinker booms this one down, and this one is going to go into the end zone, I think. No, it's not. It's going to bounce at the one. Picked up by Trussell, trying to bounce outside, and he gets drilled at the 21-yard line. So let's take a moment and introduce you to the Turf Sharks, brought to you by Dan and Tegan Rutsky, that up front line of Eli Haney, Chris Sanders, and D'Angelo Thornton, the linebacking crew, Rico Doyle, Tim Crowley, Antonio Elizondo, and the defensive backfield includes Beckham Vargas, Jason Lawson, Troy Yarborough, Kenyon Robinson, and Daquan Roscoe. 7-0 Irish, 8:46 to go in the first quarter on homecoming. Hyde brings up the Warriors, puts two receivers far side, one to the near side. Running back off his left hip, eyed back to pass, looking left, throws it up, and overshoots his target. Again, trying to get to Trussell right there. They tried that out cut again. That's the second time tonight, Billy, they ran that pattern.
1: Yeah, we're seeing it from Hyde, too, if he puts a little more touch on that ball. Of course, he was covered pretty well, but and he was on the sideline, too, but if he puts a little more touch on it, he might complete it.
0: Now, that extra point a moment ago by Mason Hunterbrinker, brought to you by Kelly Pardon, a former kicker himself for the Irish. Simplify your Medicare journey with his professional assistance. Call Kelly at 614-589-3726. Second and 10 from the 22-yard line. And to give right up the middle. And this is going to be Hill, and he is gang-tackled at about the 22-yard line. I told you that he was starting from the 22. He started from the 17, I beg your pardon. Now he's at the 22.
1: And if you're listening at home, this Brother Rice offense is very similar to Central Catholic. They like to spread you out. They love to run the football as well. You'll see some similar formations and kind of similar plays as well.
0: So it brings up third down. Big third down for the Turf Sharks. 7-0 Irish, 8:09 and running here in the first quarter. Alan Best is nursing a brutal cold at home, but listening to the game and for the homecoming queen announcement, she's rooting for Maddie Stricker as her favorite. That's because her son Ben is their escort. And now we've got a timeout called, and I'll tell you what, why we have a timeout, we told you before there are going to be some alumni football players here tonight, and Jackson Stricker has found one. Jack, what do you got?
7: Thanks, Bill. I'm here with Kevon Harrison, senior, graduating from last year here from Central Catholic. He was a member of the football team and basketball team that I'm sure most of our listeners are familiar with. Kevon, how you doing?
9: Good. How are you about yourself?
7: I'm good. How you feel being back?
9: It feels great. You know, I miss this. You know, the atmosphere. You know, the people. That's, you know, what made this special. You know, is the people. You know, I just miss being here. You know, I'm glad to be back.
7: Yeah. Well, I was speaking earlier. I'm an ex student as well. This is one of the biggest weeks of the whole school year, homecoming. There's no feeling like it. What's it like being to experience it out of this third perspective, not being a student here anymore?
9: It's more about like not playing, you know, watching all my brothers, you know, play without me. So I mean, it's tough, but they're succeeding right now, so I love it.
7: Mention your brothers. How's it like seeing a lot of them again? I know you played with majority of these guys that are on the field right now. So run me through that reunion.
9: Yeah, they're doing pretty good right now. I think we need to pick up a little bit of things, but you know, they'll get it together. We'll get it going, you know.
7: Well, talk about how Tiffin's been. I know you committed to Tiffin earlier last year, and how's that been since you graduated?
9: Tiffin's been pretty good. At first, I was running with twos and threes as a freshman, but I just tore my labrum, so I probably got to get an MRI on Wednesday, so we'll see how that goes.
7: Oh, man, sorry to hear about that. Well, I appreciate you speaking with us. Enjoy the rest of your night, and best of luck to you. That was Kevon Harrison. Back to Bill and Bill.
0: All right, thanks, Bill. Or Jack, we appreciate that. We've got a encroachment penalty against the Irish, so that'll make it now third down and much more manageable at about 2 yards. They need to get to the 27. They moved it up to the 26. Now they're saying it's all the way. It is a first down. Interesting, because the ball wasn't set at the yard marker.
1: Yeah, one of those mental things, especially when you're right over the ball. You got to stay in the game and stay a little more focused.
0: DeAndre Hill still the running back, now off the right hip of Ide. 7-0 Irish. Ide back to pass right. Third down, gets rid of first down, I beg your pardon. And a nice out cut again. And that catch is made on the far sideline and knocked out of bound almost immediately. So that'll be another first down. And it looks like Ide likes to take you to the sideline, and then all of a sudden it could be an up and out.
1: Yeah, they seem to have been, whether they complete the pass or not, they've been seeming to find.

0: He was open by about 5 feet on that one.
1: So it's another first down for the Warriors from Birmingham, Brother Rice. 7:44 here in the first quarter. The Irish with a 7-0 lead. Two, three receivers in the pattern. Now one in motion right to left. ID going to hand it right up the middle to DeAndre Hill. He busts one tackle and gets up across the 40 to about the 41-yard line. Want to thank the Helm Instrument Company and the Wilhelm family, Don, Nancy, Mary, Rick, Mike, Tom, Liz, and Joyce, in their second 50 years of quality worldwide business. 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You're going to watch the Buckeyes. 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That last interview with Kevon Harrison, sponsored by our good friends at Sidelines. Also, the Degnan Group at Key Realty and Jim Schmeichel and Jim Olson helping us with Fighting Irish football. Second down and 5 from the Irish, or from the Birmingham Brother Rice 42. Now flushed out of the pocket. This is ID again. He throws it right into his head coach's hands. So that will become third down now, and a long 5 for Brother Rice. They've got their black pants, white jerseys, orange numerals, and orange helmets. And the Irish tonight sporting their scarlet jerseys with the gray pants and the scarlet stripe down the side, white numbers, and that very distinctive helmet with the shamrock on the side. Big third down play for the Turf Sharks. Hill off the left hip of Heidi. From the 42, Heidi back to pass, looks right, now comes this way, and it's almost picked off, but caught, and now up the field and finally going to get knocked down. That was number 87. That was Maximus Giglio, as the defender for the Fighting Irish went for the pick, missed it, and gave up a 25-yard pass play.
0: Yeah, Roscoe did a nice job breaking on the ball, but he went for the ball, and he was a little too early, and it went right by him, and they get a long, big chunk play there.
1: Zabril Ruff now in at one of the defensive ends. Ball set at the 36-yard line of the Irish. They lead at 7-0. Idy back to pass, looking right, going for it all. Way downfield and overshoots his target. He had him beat. That's Beckham Vargas on the coverage, but they'll bring it all the way back. It goes as a long incompletion, make it second down and 10. Ball remains at the 36-yard line. Want to say hi to the Wezzo crowd on the Green Street listening. Turn Brother Rice into the Little Sisters of the Poor. I like that. Let's go Irish from Mike and Don in West Toledo, our guys in the Business Protection Program. Shout out to Sue and Mike Alt saying good luck Irish as well. Second down and 10. Idy out of the shotgun, back to pass, looks left, bullet pass out to Trussell, and he gets knocked out of bounds after a gain of about 1 to the 35-yard line. So that'll make it 3rd and 9 for the Irish to see if the Turf Sharks can get off the field.
0: Yeah, nice balance so far by Brother Rice. They've been passing just a little bit more, but they've been running the ball, but they love those out routes. They have one shot down the field, but most of all, they've just been thrown to the sideline.
1: So a big third down play. Running back on the field right now is Kair Kelly, and he's just off the left hip of Idy. Third down and 9. Idy back to pass, going for an out cut again and overshoots his target, and that will bring up fourth down. So we'll see what head coach Aaron Marshall in his third year want to do. Michigan right now ranks the Brother Rice Warriors at number 7, same as the Irish in Ohio. They are number 7 as well.
0: Kind of in that area for Brother Rice where you're going to go for it here on fourth down. It's 4th and 9, so we're probably going to see another pass here from the Warriors.
1: Watch the out cut with a fake and then up the sideline. Irish ready for that. Lee family looking for a shout out. We appreciate that. Big game tomorrow for the Rockets and the Lee brothers. 4th down and 9. Idy back to pass. Good pressure. The ball is tipped as it's thrown, and the Irish will take over on downs. That is
0: Roscoe.
1: Our good buddy Roscoe. Daquan Roscoe got a hand on it, and it fluttered to the ground without anybody grabbing it. So the Irish will take over on downs from their own 35-yard line with a 7-0 lead. 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And

0: first pay. Here goes Fuller. He's gone.
1: He gone.
0: Again. 15, 10, 5, touchdown. Over the right tackle. And we have a flag on the play. A hold against the Irish.
1: Well, even with the penalty, that was a great play. Jeremiah Fuller, kind of have that feeling he's going to have a huge night here. Again, even with the flag coming back. And going back to Roscoe real quick, made up for that play where he jumped the route a little too early, and then on that fourth down deflected the pass for the Irish offense to get the ball back.
0: Well, a tough break, and I'm by body language, I'm not sure, but I think that was Max Kobach who got his up with his hand in the cookie jar. But how about that? Over right tackle and from the 35-yard line, Jeremiah Fuller put his head down and went to the end zone untouched. But unfortunately, Max Kobach did too much touching in the backfield.
1: Yeah, and he was downfield quite a bit too when they called that.
0: So now it's first down and two. Okay. And it's going to be Jeremiah again. Stiff arms, one tackler at the 45. Bounces outside. It's a foot race. 30, 20, 15. And he's going to run out of bounds himself at the 12-yard line. Well, stop him going right, and he'll just go back to the left.
1: Absolutely. Past couple weeks, we've been seeing them, the run game, have more success over the left side of the line, but tonight it's been the right side so far, and Jeremiah Fuller is just a man possessed out there so far.
0: Well, the Irish are in the Scarlet Zone, and that's sponsored by the Degnan Group at Key Realty, helping sellers be successful. 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
1: Fuller's going to get a breather now.
0: Jaquan Wasco in off the right hip of Jeremiah Sellers. First and 10 from the Brother Rice 12-yard line. It is Wasco. Picks his way through and gets dropped at about the 10-yard line for a 2-yard gain.
1: Yeah, Wasco, a great athlete out there. He does it all on defense now. He's getting some time at running back to give Jeremiah a little breather there.
0: So a long look over to the near sideline as the play comes in. The Irish up by a count of 7-0 with 5:25 and running in the first quarter, looking to add to that right now.
1: This is where they stalled out a little bit last week, Bill, down in this area. You'd like to see him punch it in right now.
0: Roscoe now in the slot, off to the right side, now in motion. It's going to be Douglas picking it up right side at the 5, puts his head down, hang out of that football, and gets dropped right there. So that'll make it third down and about 2 for the Irish. They need to get to the, well, about the 2.5-yard line to keep this drive alive. It'll be third down with 4:55 and running here in the first quarter. The Irish with a 7-0 lead, and number 7 trots back onto the field to the delight of everybody sitting below us in the Central Catholic stands.
1: Yep, don't have to get a touchdown here. You can still get a first down.
0: He settled off the right hip of Lincoln Sellers. 7-0 Irish, third down and 2. This is Fuller, bouncing outside, touchdown, Central Catholic. He went inside, saw nothing, one stiff arm, and he's in the end zone. From 5 yards out, his second rushing touchdown of the night.
1: The way he bounces it out, he does it so quickly, that step to the side, that sidestep, he just bounced it out and found the corner of the end zone. He's so good at that, being patient. Finds the hole, and it wasn't there that time, but again, bounces out to the right and gets it to the house.
0: Luke Smith will send it back. He's our National Football Foundation unsung hero this week. Beckham Vargas puts it down, and Mason Hunterbrinker sends it through. 14-0 Irish, back with more football after this timeout on the Maumee Bay Turf Center Network.
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0: Welcome back to the Burger King broadcast booth, everybody. That was another six-play, make it five-play, 68-yard drive. Right now, Mr. Fuller with 4:27 to go in the first quarter, Billy. Five carries, 125 yards, and two touchdowns.
1: Yeah, and the Irish got some extra pairs here tonight. Bishop Thomas on the sideline for the homecoming game.
0: Can't beat that, that's for sure.
1: Yeah, Fuller just has done a great job tonight. And like I said, I think he's in store for a huge night, and he's done that already just through two possessions.
0: Pat Wagner and Mark Smith around the victory bonfire on Yale say, go Irish. And Charlotte Best, one of the best teachers in the history of Central Catholic, saying hello. This is a squib kick that's going to be bobbled at the 27-yard line and dropped right there. Good
1: and
0: play for
1: who?
0: The Fighting Irish. Yep. Our good buddy, number 28, who does a great job, that's Jazeer Gibson. He'll get some running time if we get a running clock, but he does a nice job on special teams.
1: Yeah, the Irish have done a nice job overall this year on special teams, and they've kind of mixed it up between the squib kicks and kicking it deep, and they squibbed it there, and you still have a short field or a long field for Brother Rice.
0: Well, the Byrne family, Amy from 95, Ian from 96, Delaney from 26, cheering the Irish on from Ohio State University, saying good luck to the top five in homecoming. We'll talk about that later on as well. First and 10 for Brother Rice from their own 30-yard line, trailing 14-0. Ide out of the shotgun. Looks left. Now under pressure, gets rid of the football, and we're going to pass interference. Going to be called on the Fighting Irish. So there, Hughes got his hands on number 13, Zender.
1: Yeah, that ball was uncatchable. I know that's not the rule in high school, but there was no way he was going to catch that ball, but they threw it anyway.
0: Well, let's give us a chance to introduce you to the officials. John Blessing is the referee. Chris Mikanovich is the umpire. Zach Meredith is the headlinesman. Matt Meredith is the line judge. Mark Kruzel is the back judge. And Dan Miller is the corner judge. So the two biggest plays of the night for the Warriors from Birmingham Brother Rice have been courtesy of Irish penalties, Bill.
1: Yep, absolutely, and that's kind of a common theme, but what we haven't seen so far is the dumb ones, like the personal foul. I know it's only the first quarter, but we haven't seen that yet.
0: That moves the ball out to the 40 of Brother Rice. 4:14 and running in the first quarter. The Irish up 14-0. This is going to be DeAndre Hill. He's through the defense and gets up to the 50-yard line. So that'll be another first down. DeAndre Hill doing a very good job. And it's funny because we got stats from Aaron Marshall, and all they put down for DeAndre Hill was he had 40 tackles on defense. No offensive numbers at all, but he's been the only running back so far tonight.
1: Yeah, and if you watch film, they like to mix in a couple different running backs. We haven't seen that so far, but he's the biggest running back they have, and he loves to run north and south. He just laid the wood on somebody there.
0: From the midfield stripe, first and 10. Brother Rice back to pass. Idy going for it all, looking deep, and it is going to be broken up. No flag on this one.
1: They were lucky to not get a flag over here, but I'll tell you what, Ide got absolutely drilled. It was a clean hit, but as he threw the ball, he took a tough shot.
0: Well, they've got three or four quarterbacks, so we'll see what happens if Ide can't get up. We'll take a break. They deal with that on the field. The Irish up 14-0, 3:37 left in the first quarter, and we're back after this on the Maumee Bay Turf Center Network.
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0: Well, Idy had to be helped off the field. Hopefully it's nothing serious. Now sophomore Jack Colts will be in at quarterback. He steps back, looks right. He's under pressure, throws it up, and just gets it over the head of his intended receiver. But the Irish, Ryan Brown, the defensive coordinator, sent everybody, including the kitchen sink, on that one. And Mr. Colts didn't know what he saw coming at him.
1: Yeah, he, you know, lucky there was a receiver in the area. He kind of flipped it up when he saw the hit coming, but just a nice job by him to get rid of that ball.
0: Dwayne and Gretchen Niemeyer checking in out in Monclova. We appreciate that.
1: Second grade teacher.
0: How about? Oh yeah, I'm trying. You were a good student for Mrs. Niemeyer.
1: I don't know about that. She was my teacher. That's all I'll say.
0: Doug Parton's checking in from the Canton Fire Department. So now third down and 10 from the 50-yard line, and now Colts rolling to his right. He gets rid of the football, and let's see.
1: Wide open.
0: Yep. How he got wide open. He got behind Bishop Vargas. And that was Christian Marshall who pulled that one down. And I'll tell you what, the Irish have to stop those big plays. They had them dead to rights, and they give up, what, that was a 22-yard pass.
1: Yeah, the second play their backup is in. Of course, he's got some real time at quarterback, so it's not like he's green at this position.
0: So now, Colts out of the shotgun, running back off his right hip. Back to pass, looks left, now steps up himself, looking to run, trying to get rid of the football. Now we've got a flag coming, and this one's probably coming back.
1: Yeah, when the play breaks down like that and the quarterback starts to scramble, the linemen don't really know where he's at, and they start grabbing jerseys, and they got somebody there.
0: Tom and Michelle Grahowski from the class of 65 checking in, saying, "Go Irish." Yeah, let's see who else. John Shea in the class of 79, listening from a cruise ship in the Bahamas, sending a big hello to his fellow classmates and saying, "Go Irish." And our good friend Ronald Hargrove checking in from South Toledo saying, "Go Irish." So that'll move the penalty back to the 38-yard line. That's where the ball will be placed. They need to get to the 18 to keep this drive alive, but it's only first down right now, so make it first down and about 20. The Irish up 14-0, 2:52 to go in the first quarter. Back to pass, it's Colts. He's going deep. He's got a receiver, and it's a touchdown. Well, I tell you what, I don't know who was on the coverage there, but it wasn't good coverage. That was Hughes, and he was about 8.5 yards behind the receiver. And just like that, when the starting quarterback gets hurt, the second-string quarterback comes in and takes them down the field and puts 6 on the board for the moment. 2:45 to go in the first quarter.
1: Yeah, it's been that left side of the defensive secondary that's been getting burned so far in this still first quarter.
0: Yep,
1: still first quarter. And they've they've been picking on that left side of the Irish defensive secondary.
0: And that'll bring on Caden Koza to try to dot the I. The Irish lead right now is 14-6 with 2:45 to go here in the first quarter. Not good defense by the Turf Sharks on that one. Koza, sophomore. There's the snap, the hold, the kick is up, and the kick is good. We'll take a break. The Irish lead cut in half. It's 14-7. Back after this Maumee Bay Turf Center.
6: 25 years, 40, 50, 60 and beyond. However many years you've said, "I do," your love is worth celebrating. Bishop Daniel Thomas and the Diocese of Toledo invites couples celebrating a milestone wedding anniversary in 2026 to the annual Mass on Anniversaries of Marriage, Sunday, October 25th at 3 p.m. at Rosary Cathedral. Register today at ToledoAnniversaryMass.org.
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0: Now the Fighting Irish, as we said, saw their lead cut in half. 30-yard touchdown pass by the second-string quarterback, Jack Colts, who found a wide-open receiver down the far sideline. And with 2:45 to go here in the first quarter, the Irish will get the football back and see what Jeremiah Fuller can do on this particular drive. And it's going to be taken by Fuller at the 5, to the 10, to the 15, to the 20, cuts up the right side, looking for a move, cuts back the other way, making a move at the 35, still on his feet, and falls down at the 38-yard line. Well, you see that? Oh, he tried to get a block in the back.
1: Yep.
0: The kid, I stopped. Don't throw the flag.
1: Yeah, anytime you put your hands up, you think that guy is pretty much guilty, but they didn't throw it there. The Irish are going to have to make some adjustments on defense. Brother Rice must have seen something. They kept throwing it deep on that right side.
0: Well, they're picking on Solvere Hughes, the sophomore. That was an 8-play, 70-yard drive, by the way. So now Daquan Roscoe in at the running back off the right hip of Sellers with three receivers in the pattern. It will be Roscoe up the middle trying to step through and pretty much runs into one of his own players right there. Jalen Webb pretty much tackled him himself. They're going to give him a gain of, well, none. They're going to put him back at the line of scrimmage. So make it second down and 10. Peyton Behringer comes in for Mason Hester at the tight end.
1: We're hoping nothing happened to Mr. Fuller on that kickoff return because he is not in there right now.
0: Well, right now we've got Jalen Webb down, and it looks like a cramp, and we'll find out after we take this timeout on the Danny's Cafe and Roster Network.
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0: All right, we're ready to go back to football. So we'll see how the Irish do here. Sellers back to pass, comes out. He's got a ooh. Amari Iliano got drilled, but now here comes a flag coming in, and they might call him for a defensive hit right there.
1: Yeah, defenseless receiver.
0: Yep.
1: Maliano was up in the air, and he didn't have a chance to come down before he took the hit. That's a penalty all day.
0: That's coming back from the back judge, Mark Kruzel, and he immediately called a personal foul as Iliano was up in the air and not be able to defend himself. So a break for the Irish right there, and also a break on Mr. Iliano because he got drilled pretty good.
1: Yeah, he did. He went up to get it. It was a nice pass by Lincoln. He threw it where only Iliano could catch it. But, they're gonna get a good 15 yards here from that.
0: Well, that helps out the Irish, no doubt about that. Brendan Dan Waters say, go Irish. They're listening in Lakeside, Ohio. And Jeff and Kim Sherberg say, good luck listening in Pittsburgh. So we're getting Irish people checking in on homecoming night from all over our United States, and we appreciate that. So it's first and 10, the Irish in plus territory. They are in the 48-yard line of Brother Rice with a 14-7 lead with 2 minutes to go here in the first quarter. It's a swing pass out to Douglas, gets a nice block, And he's going to pick up maybe 2 yards on that play. Ileano held his block the best he could, but there were a couple other defenders coming up, and Robert couldn't really go that much farther. Douglas comes into the ballgame with 13 catches, 229 yards, and a couple of touchdowns.
1: I think they're going to go back to that play as well. That's worked for Central the last few games with Douglas especially. Get him in space. He's got some boogie to him, and he's quick as well.
0: All right, so we're going to have Ileano and Behringer flanked to the near side. And it'll be Yarbrough and Douglas to the far side. And the Fuller rush man back on the field off the right hip of Lincoln Sellers. Second down and 7, the ball at the 46 of Brother Rice. And it's going to be Fuller, and this time he gets drilled in the backfield. Well, that was like an excuse me block up front as number 2, Christian Marshall, one of the defensive backs, just shot the gap and dropped Jeremiah for a very seldom loss back to the 49 of Brother Rice.
1: Yeah, we mentioned the left side, the run game over the left side has had some success so far this season, but they got beat up on that play. A couple of guys standing around. And there was a penalty on that play.
0: Yeah, I guess I'm not sure what it was. We don't have the official mic'd up tonight, so we can't hear him.
1: And for the third or fourth time tonight, they're going to get together and talk about it, make sure they get it right. You got third and 11 for the Irish. Let's see if Mr. Sellers' arm comes into play here.
0: Yeah, he hasn't had a completion yet tonight, I don't believe. They're going to make it third down and 11. The ball is at the 49 of Brother Rice. The Irish moving left to right with 1:05 to go in the first quarter and a 14-7 lead. Sellers back to pass. Will dump it off. It's a screen pass. And Fuller outruns the defense down the sideline. He's got the first down, and he's banged out of bounds at the 34-yard line by number 4. That is Cameron Lowe, but too little too late. As number 7 almost got caught in the backfield and just outran the tacklers, Bill.
1: Yeah, he did that all himself. I mean, it was a jailbreak screen, the perfect call for when they're sending the blitzes. But he got caught up and then bounced it out again. He just, that ability to bounce it out to the sideline where nobody's at. He just does a great job at that.
0: So first down for the Irish. They keep the drive alive. It's now on the 35-yard line of Brother Rice. Sellers taking a long look over. They're going to have to get this play off quick or Greg's going to have to call a timeout. 2 seconds, and finally they get it off just in time. This is Fuller up the middle, slips a couple of tackles and gets down to the 33-yard line. Boy, I tell you what, that was really close to getting a flag for delay of game.
1: Yeah, that's the second time in 3 plays they've gotten close, but a nice job getting to the next level. Stephen Hines for the Irish getting to the linebackers, creating some space.
0: That's going to do it for the first quarter. When we come back, Jackson Stricker has an injury update. We'll check on that, but at the end of one, on homecoming 2026, the Irish have a 14-7 lead over Birmingham Brother Rice, and we're back after this timeout on the Maumee Bay Turf Center.
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0: Now the Irish, now we'll start in the second quarter, moving right to left. Ball is going to be on the 32-yard line, make it second down and 8. See if they can keep this drive alive. Jeremiah Fuller off the left hip of Lincoln Sellers. 3 receivers in the pattern. Ileano out by his lonesome on the far side. Sellers puts Robert Douglas in motion right, now goes back left, and they're going to hand it off. No, it's going to be Fuller himself. He gets it off, and it's caught down to the 26-yard line. Nice catch right there by David Yarborough, that's his 20th catch of the year. He came in with the 19 catches for 379 yards and a couple of touchdowns. That makes third down a little more doable, Billy. It puts it at third and one. They need to get pretty much to the 25, and they're like at the 26 and a half.
1: Yeah, nice play by Sellers just to complete that pass.
0: Out of the shotgun, it's Jeremiah. He's got...

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4: Hey, Josh, put us on through the phone. Welcome back, everybody. We're having some technical difficulties, so stay with us right here. Kill the echo, Josh. Here's Sellers. Going to take it himself. Over right tackle, puts his head down. He's at the five, down to the three-yard line. Nice play right there. And, Billy, that was a design draw right off the get-go.
5: Yeah, and I think that's the most success we've seen from that design quarterback run. He just put his head down and kept going.
4: So that makes it first and goal for the Fighting Irish as Jeremiah Fuller gets a rest on that particular play. So now he's in the pistol formation behind Sellers. First and 10. It's Fuller. Over right tackle. Takes a couple people with him down to the one-yard line. Jeremiah Fuller, Billy, I'll tell you what, he doesn't go down on the first tackle.
5: No, he doesn't. He gets a lot of yak yards after first contact. He's just a hard guy to bring down. He's not the biggest guy, but he's got a great center of gravity.
4: So that makes it second down and goal. Ball remains at the one-yard line. Low snap, but they're going to give it to Fuller. He steps in. Touchdown! Central Catholic. The third touchdown of the night for Jeremiah Fuller, and the Irish get back the six they gave away moments ago. And at the 8:53 mark of the second quarter, the Irish now with a 20-7 lead.
5: Yeah, two big plays on that drive for the Irish. The screen pass that Jeremiah Fuller broke for a first down, and then the play just before the touchdown score with Lincoln Sellers on the quarterback run. Did a nice job. He's another big guy that's kind of hard to bring down when he gets moving.
4: So it'll be Luke Smith to send it back to Beckham Vargas, and Mason Hunterbricker looks to dot the I. Good snap, good hold, kick is up, and it is center cut as usual. It's 21-7 Irish, 8:53 to go here in the first half. We'll be back with more football. Josh will take care of the spots. Time out on the Maumee Bay Turf Center Network.
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4: Won't even turn off. Sorry, we'll have to do it this way. Welcome back, everybody, as the Fighting Irish got the 7 back that they gave away moments ago to make it 21-7, and as Bill Boyle mentioned, a nice big play in the middle of that run by Lincoln Sellers.
5: Yeah, absolutely. We've kind of talked about it. Haven't had a ton of success on that play on the quarterback draw, but they got down near the goal line, probably something Brother Rice wasn't looking for, and they did a nice job on that, and then Jeremiah punched it in once again.
4: This is a short kick being bounced around, and finally is going to get caught, and the runner is going to get drilled at the 26-yard line. Finally picking up the ball is number 26, Gavin Connor. All right, so let's see what the flag is going to be about. Seem to be pointing at Brother Rice, but let's see. Our referee again is John Bless. And they're still talking it over. And they're going to have a penalty against the Warriors. So that's going to move the ball back past the 25, past the 20, all the way back inside the 15 to the 17-yard line. We apologize for our technical difficulties, everybody, but bear with us because we are going to do our best to tell you how this game goes. And it's again going to be Jack Colts as quarterback, but now we've got a timeout. I'm not sure what this is about. So they had to put it in the right spot. So first and 10 now, Jack Colts at quarterback, trips to the far side, single receiver to the near side. First and 10, ball at the 14-yard line. Colts back to pass, swings it down the middle, and it is broken up. They went for David Yarbrough that time, but it was broken up. And I'd like to tell you who the receiver was, but unfortunately these numbers, it's number 2, that's Christian Marshall. He might be related to the head coach. His head coach is Aaron Marshall, but obviously, you'd think he's got some football players in his family.
5: Yeah, absolutely. I'll tell you what, since Klotz has been in, they've done nothing but throw the ball. They had some early success with the run, but they're airing it out with Mr. Klotz.
4: Well, let's see what happens now. Clock stopped at the 8:42 mark of the first half. The Irish lead at 21-7. Colts, which is running back off his right hip, 4 receivers in the padding. They're going to pitch it right side. He slips through a couple of tackles and gets up across the 15 to about the 18-yard line. As they continue to change running backs, that is number 18. I'll tell you who that is. We finally see the number. That is Tyre Kelly. So that'll bring up third down and call it a long sit. Ball at the 18-yard line. The Irish up 21-7, and again, we apologize for our transmission, but for some reason, our equipment decided just to bail, but we're not going to bail on you, so hang with us. 4 receivers in the pattern, 3rd and 6, back to pass, they're coming deep, looking for a receiver, and let's see, they say, yep, it was caught. How many times are they going to give up that pass play, Bill?
5: Yeah, they keep them beat deep. Beckham Vargas was over the top, wasn't able to get that one. I guess they switched some numbers on Brother Ice. We're told Drake Martin is the quarterback for the Warriors.
4: That's interesting because Drake Martin's got the big numbers as far as quarterback goes. He comes in at 59 completions on 84 passes for 804 yards. And so now we've got another stoppage in play. And Brother Rice wants to call a timeout. We'll take it as well. 21-7 Irish, 7:34 to go here in the first half. We're back with more football after this Maumee Bay Turf Center timeout.
0: 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Have it